0: the tenancy agreement or lease, they may have allowed licensees to come in, and licensees would be the responsibility of the tenant. And after 6 months, they can ask to become a tenant from the landlord, to which the landlord can't reasonably refuse. But then what we've seen is when the legislation come in, there is two clauses around a landlord being able to increase the rent to market rent level, where a tenant either voluntarily leaves or is in breach of their tenancy agreement. And this issue creates the environment for a landlord to either refuse a tenant to be replaced or a tenant to bring a licensee in, where in a tenancy agreement it might prohibit it. And so you've got a situation, the outcome being that if the landlord waits long enough, the tenant either has to find somewhere alternative cheaper and leave voluntarily, or get into rent arrears and be evicted for rent arrears,
1: yeah,
0: which is then another way that the landlord can increase the market rent level. So there's that incentive there to basically do nothing.
1: And of course,
0: but refuse a replacement.
1: You know, even appealing to the Residential Tenancies Board is fine, but the time involved there is just time that the tenants don't have. And I think that is a big part of the difficulty, surely, as well. It's just that they're powerless, that they can't afford to subsidise any rent increase while that complaint is being processed.
0: Yes. So I'm representation's lead for Threshold nationally. And what we see is that time isn't on your side as a tenant if you want to take a dispute related to this, because during that time you're getting into financial difficulty. And so you have to either, as an applicant, take a case to say it's unreasonable because maybe in the past the landlord has allowed replacement, and so why is that being refused now? Or you're taking a licensee and then risk being given a warning letter and then a notice of termination for breaching a clause in your tenancy agreement for bringing in licensees, where it says you can't have paid guests or something like that. You're then in the situation that you're defending an application or submission that your tenancy is being terminated for tenant's breach.
1: Are you hearing like specific stories then, Graham, in terms of the amounts of money involved here? Like, what kind of increases are we talking about? Are some of them like outlandish?
0: Well, it's basically the rent that's always been there, unfortunately. But it's because, so if you have a tenancy, say, of two people, and the rent is, say, $1,500, if that second person leaves and you were used to paying half of the rent, you now have to pay the full of the rent. So it could be, 100% more than you used to pay. And if you're in a tenancy of six people and one person leaves, it's slightly less, and you may be able to absorb it. But because rents are so high, and even the historic low ones in the rent pressure zone cap may still be high, if you're in a tenancy of two people, you're going to have a 100% increase straight away if the person leaves and you can't then replace them. So that's the kind of situation we're dealing with, is that you could have 100% increases where you can't replace the person who's left.
1: Of course, a lot of this seems to have become exacerbated since March with the legislation. I mean, from Threshold's perspective, do you think there's further legislation required here, Graham?
0: Well, I think yes. I think the problem is, if you look at how this can be dealt with, it's through the dispute resolution mechanism, which, puts pressure on the RTB. It puts pressure on the tenant waiting for a dispute to happen to be able to then be able to challenge the decision of the landlord not to allow a tenancy or allow you to take licensee in. So possibly the legislation needs to be looked at again, where there is not so much of an incentive to have a tenant leave voluntarily, or where if the tenant gets into breach because of something that the landlord is prohibiting, which seems to be unfair. Now, obviously, legislation takes a while to put into place, but I think, until then, we're going to see lengthy disputes in the RTB where tenants have no other option because of the housing crisis and not being able to find affordable housing in taking the dispute because they can't go anywhere. So, yeah, we think legislation should be looked at again of how to try and either enforce where this this legislation is causing this problem, or to try and prevent it from happening in the first place by not having that incentive.
1: Of course, the other aspect of this as well is I don't know how much we are into reading small print or really understanding the terms of lease agreements, because I suppose some people, they may well have contractual rights to be able to replace a departing joint tenant, and then others may not.
0: Of course, we definitely can give advice about that. So if you do have a tenancy agreement that you're not sure about the clause or what it legally means, then contact Threshold to find out what your tenancy agreement might mean for you. And certainly we can explain the tenancy agreement in context to your whole tenancy. So if your tenancy's existed for a number of years and there's been custom and practice where yourself and the landlord may have had this situation in the past, and the landlord's allowed new tenants to come in without any problems occurring, then we can tell you what the tenancy agreement means, and in the context of your whole tenancy, what that might mean and what your options are.
1: Okay, listen, Graham, many thanks. And of course, if any of our conversation feels relevant to you and your current situation, make sure you contact Threshold. They're a wonderful organisation doing great work, but unfortunately their workload is increasing week on week. And thanks to Graham Martin, their services manager with Threshold, for chatting to us about that latest item. Don't forget, if you want to drop us a phone call as well, Shannon will take your call. The old dog and bone is up for grabs here, 091 77 00 77. We still have to go back to the Radisson Hotel in Dublin. We'll hear from Andy Moran, the Mayo manager, who's been speaking to our own Jonathan Higgins. And we're also going to be talking all matters prehistoric and archaeological. An ancient Galway tomb has been rewritten and rediscovered. So we've got some really interesting thoughts on that, and a couple of contributors to join us on the programme in just a couple of minutes. Welcome back into Galway Talks, 10:35 on this famous Monday morning, where Mayo people all over the world are waking up as All-Ireland champions. And up at the Radisson Hotel in Golden Lane in Dublin, our own Jonathan Higgins is with the Mayo manager, Andy Moran.
2: So Andy Moran, it's waking up here in the hotel in Golden Lane in the Radisson, and there's a shiny pot in the front foyer. Can you sum up your thoughts?
3: Yeah, I think it's eventually kicking in, I think, to be honest with you. Watching videos there, some people, just some fans coming in there, young kids, and they're showing us videos of the reaction when they win. And I think 8 o'clock this morning is the first time it's kicked in, you know?
2: Yeah, it's a magical moment. It's one of the biggest sport stories, I think, in the country. The achievement is off the scales.
3: Yeah, I remember in 2016, Western Bulldogs won the AFL, and they had I think they were 54 and we were 51, and we were trying to mirror their kind of progression through that. And there's a few others, was the Cubs or something in baseball or something like that. And it was just just for us to tell our story and to rewrite our script is just a huge privilege to be any part of that at all,
2: and to do it in such style as well. Like, it was an astonishing performance.
3: Yeah, I thought the lads were we kind of try to explain this to them. You have plans, Jonathan. You kind of... We played down in Tralee against Kerry, and we played Kobe and Dara that day. And it probably backfired on us because they probably weren't ready. But we played them because we thought that this might happen later on in the year. Like, and I said it to them before the game. I said, you know why you were playing that game now? This was the reason. But it was just... For that to come true and for it to work, you need an awful lot of luck along the way. But what you need is good players that have courage and don't get frightened if they lose. And I have to say about our gang, and especially our middle gang, that 25 to 27 year old group, I just thought over the last 3 months I'm blown away by them. And you've seen the passion. I think we've seen it last night. I hadn't seen it live when Ryan O'Donoghue picked up the cup. Joe, there was a lot of pent up emotion there, but he gave everything to this over the last... We'd 100 training sessions. He probably didn't miss one. He's just been amazing, and all the gang around him have been set.
2: you spoke about blooding the youngsters coming through, and like that's very much looking ahead, forward thinking for special days. Was there moments when you were like, oh, you know, things might be going your way, you have to believe, or is it very much you have that end goal? Like, just curious to hear your thought process behind all that.
3: Well, yesterday was the moment. We were 10 minutes in and we just couldn't get any forward ball, you know. But I Joe Kobe and Darrow were feeling their way into the game. We were probably playing too slowly, and the temptation there is to bring on Tommy Conroy after 10 minutes and Joe put him in there. But no, we stuck with them because what they've given us and just the belief we have in them two boys up front. McGrail, I thought, started exceptionally. I thought he did brilliantly on Paddy. So there was no doubts on him. Bob, 22 years of age in midfield, I thought it had a really solid game. But it was just the two boys up front. But we just had a feeling that they would come, and they did. Bringing in Tommy after 24 minutes probably really helped. But that was the first time throughout the course of the year we were thinking, is it too early for these boys? But after that, right, I'll tell you a good one. Colin Boyle has been on to me for... So Dara's 19. He's been on to me since Dara was, I'd say, 14 years of age about this little redhead that's coming up from Claremorris. He said he's just, his mentality, he said, I've never seen anything like it. And Dara hasn't trained properly. We had to take him off after 20 minutes against Meath because he hurt his ankle, or hurt his foot. And he hasn't trained really since, if I'm being honest. And look at the way he's played in them games since. The Cork game, the Louth game, and again yesterday is just... Like, I think he was hobbling around there for 60 minutes yesterday. He comes out of the game, the All-Ireland final with 1-3 to his name. It's just that mentality. I can't understand it, because I wouldn't have had it as a player, especially when he was that young. But it's just amazing, and that's the reason we kind of had faith in them right through. And I remember ringing Kieran McDonald last year with this young 17-year-old from Cross Malina. And Joe, we were contemplating, is it too young? And I said, Kieran, I have to ring you because... he's one of the best footballers in the county, not because he's 17 or not because he's 25 or 30. I said, he's in the top 30 players in the county, and I need to ring him for that reason, not because we just want him in. And I just thought that was amazing.
2: Talk to me then about the Hooter. I was about to say the full-time whistle, but the Hooter and that absolute avalanche of emotion. We all know about the path and the bumps on the road in your playing career as well. Just, can you describe that moment? There's beautiful scenes. You're getting your wife and your family down as well. Can you picture those moments?
3: Yeah, the Hooter to me was a strange one. Again, without trying to get emotional about it, it was just a strange moment. It was a bit surreal. It was a bit calm. Yeah, and looked around and seen my wife and my kids coming down the stand, and I just went and got them, and we just had a moment there, said thanks to Jack O'Connor. What a manager. What respect we have for him. Joe just tried to explain them moments, and then Joe, I kind of had to shake myself and said, get involved in the celebrations. We've been waiting. Jeez, I've been waiting for this since 2003, since I joined the Mayo senior panel. So got involved in a bit of the madness and a bit of the chaos, and it was just lovely.
2: There might be a little bit more madness to come. It's going to be special bringing Sam Maguire back to Mayo.
3: Again, I live in Balladreen. I was brought up there. It's my home place. It's where I still live. And I suppose when I was a player and captain, we always thought we'd come through Balladreen with the cup. But actually, the reality is you get a train and you go straight to Castlebar. But we'll be passing through Ballyhaunis. The train station goes through Ballyhaunis. I don't know if we'll get to stop and go a bit mad for a few minutes. But, Joe, we've been in losing homecomings. Each one of those six finals we lost had to be, there has to be a homecoming. And I'd say there was, Joe, 6,000 to 10,000 people at every one of those homecomings. And today, Joe, I'd say there'd be 35,000 people in McHale Park. It's going to be amazing. The scenes from Westport that's coming through on our phone this morning, Castlebar, my hometown Balladreen, it's just absolutely amazing.
2: I have to say, the outburst, and I'm talking about people on the border who would have grown up not wanting Mayo to be successful, as comes with the tribalism, Roscommon, whatever. That's just gone. The light switch moment is gone. Everyone is genuinely delighted for you. It's a remarkable story. You should be so proud.
3: Yeah, it's great. We were watching Galway last week in the hurling, and the management team were over and back, and the text messages, Joe, trying to learn from the Galway boys, and all supporting them and all wanting them to win, you know. I could see it, like when you do come from a town like Balladreen, Joe, James Kilcoyne and these guys who are big Roscommon supporters, like the biggest Roscommon supporters, putting their own flags out for us. It's just, Joe, it's beautiful, and that's why we love the town. It's, listen, we go hard at each other, and Joe and Roscommon beat us in the Connacht Championship, or we beat them in the Connacht Championship, it's a big moment. But Joe, when a team is doing well and we all seem to come together, and that's what makes our Dun Border town special, you know.
2: Well, the Saw Doctors will be playing loud and clear. There'll be a lot more to go. Enjoy the celebrations. Congratulations. An outstanding achievement.
3: Thanks very much.
1: Yeah, Jonathan Higgins there chatting to Andy Moran in Dublin. Well, let's move on to something very different, because really a great and exciting and remarkable archaeological discovery has been made in Galway recently, which is shedding new light on some of Ireland's earliest farming communities. Researchers from the University of Galway have uncovered two rare Neolithic tombs in Mary, dating back almost 6,000 years, including a previously unknown burial monument and what experts believe is the only known site in Ireland where two different types of Stone Age tomb stand side by side. Let's talk to the project co-leads on this, Dr. Noel McCarthy, lecturer in archaeology at University of Galway, and his colleague, also project co-lead, Dr. Michelle Comer, lecturer in archaeology likewise at the University of Galway. Michelle, I'll start with you, if you're there with us on the line as well. How exciting a development is this?
4: Well, it has been extremely exciting and somewhat unexpected. We hoped to find a certain amount before we started. We hoped to relocate a monument that we thought had been largely destroyed. That was our primary goal, and we did achieve that, you know, relatively quickly. But then the additional discoveries were extremely exciting. I have to say, personally, rather unexpected. We always hope to, you know, to find more. We had certain clues there might be something else, but we had no idea it would be as exciting as it was. So we relocated, if you like, or rediscovered one site, and then we found one that is newly identified.
1: Wow. So, Noel, I'm intrigued by how suddenly you get this eureka moment that we're onto something here. So what are the archaeologists looking at, or why are they out there in the first place on that site?
5: Well, first of all, it was the court tomb site that brought us here. That had been destroyed in 1964 by a bulldozer clearing the land to try and improve it. Now, interestingly, when it was visited in the 60s by the Megalithic Survey at the time, they noted a nearby large stone that they then disregarded, but it looked very much like a large capstone. Now, what happens commonly at some Neolithic sites is they are reused in later periods, like the Bronze Age, to recreate their own monuments of that time. So we were playing with the idea, could this be a later burial or a later ritual structure? But the capstone was so large, it looked more Neolithic than a later date. So the large question there was, we have a few very large capstones around the country that sit quite simply, and they look like big propped boulders. So this was an opportunity to investigate one of those, which actually had been removed again in the 60s. So we didn't have to deal with the boulder itself. So there was no health and safety issues or that kind of thing. We could dig the position that the boulder originally sat in. So it was great that we could investigate the two monuments side by side, to investigate the court tomb, that is a known monument type, and also to investigate the possible feature nearby. We're only talking a distance of maybe 3 or 4 metres away. So they're very, very close. It's not like they're 20 or 30 metres apart. So it was a great opportunity that one cutting could investigate two possible monuments. And it turns out that the second one was a portal tomb, and not just a portal tomb, but one with really, really good preservation conditions underneath, because it's semi-subterranean. It's almost a metre deep rock cut pit within which all of the archaeological remains, a huge amount of pottery, survived very, very well.
1: Wow. I mean, in terms of your work, Michelle, I mean, it's not too often you come across something like this, is it?
4: No, it's extremely rare. I mean, the opportunity to excavate even one of these site types doesn't come along very often at all. And to find two of them right next to each other is, you know, it's a real treat for us as archaeologists. But it's also really quite significant, not just for the local archaeology, but also for kind of regional and national archaeology. But also it feeds into a larger research project that Noel and I are directing, looking at land use through time. So we're looking at how people lived in the past, how and what we can learn from it in terms of, you know, sustainable land use, etc. So we have the kind of the local community are involved. Obviously, we are training our own students for their professions in archaeology after all of this. And so there's lots of interest, and there's lots of different people involved in the project. So it's a mix of academic community, international community, student training. We have support from the Royal Irish Academy. We have support from the Discovery Programme, and of course from our own university, the University of Galway. So there's lots of people involved and benefiting, I think, in different ways.
1: Yeah, I'm intrigued as well, Michelle, as to the interest in archaeology among, you know, third level college goers and those who are filling out CA forms. Do you struggle to get people to take up your course, or is it as strong as ever?
4: Well, to be honest, once we get to speak to the students, there's no problem. Because it's not really a standalone secondary subject, you know, in secondary schools, they might not know a huge amount when they first come to us. So some students who have studied history or maybe art will have touched upon some archaeology, so they'll have some idea what's involved. But everyone else, this is something new for them, something exciting. And to be honest, it's one of those subjects that really grips the imagination. So once students encounter it, and we get them in the door, then they love it, and we never get rid of them.
1: Yeah. I'll ask you the same question, Noel. What makes a good archaeologist?
5: Patience. you're not always going to have a very good site like this. We've had some of the guys who it's their first excavation, and we've been telling them it's not always going to be like this. So you really have to put the work into it. You have to have a fire and a passion. It's more of a vocation than a job. You have to be willing to put the time, the work into it, and have a little bit of vision and belief to a certain extent that you are going to see the features that are there. Sometimes it can be very, very difficult as you're excavating to see what you're actually looking at until it reveals itself. So you have to be kind of procedure driven. You know, you have to have that sort of frame of mind where you're going to take something apart piece by piece, meticulously recording as you go. And then it can be quite late on, as it kind of happened here to us, that you finally get the revelation of the monument as it actually is. Until that, we spent a few weeks digging through, you know, thankless excavation, if you want, through large boulders and stones and that kind of thing. But they all have to be recorded in the same way that the fine Neolithic burials will have to be recorded as well. So you have to have that mindset. You also have to have the bit of physical effort as well, because it's not an easy job. Some people struggle with the physical side of it, which can be not so much that it's heavy lifting or anything, but it's manual labour to a certain extent, yeah, while also trying to engage your brain. So it's a bit of both. You know, it covers almost all spectrums of sort of work and the ethic, and then keeping your brain alive to the possible little feature or little artefact that might just pop out at any stage. So you have to have that attention to detail, and also have a good work ethic that you're not afraid of being out in the open and, as it is today, quite miserable and wet. It's all part of it. But then every so often you get such great rewards like we've got here.
1: Yeah, it's almost like that scratch card that you get, one in every 100, that might eventually yield €4, Michelle. But I'm interested with Noel's talk about the process, because, I mean, how easy is it for an archaeologist to just look at a site and write it off before you really get into the nuts and bolts of it, and suddenly, you know, you realise, oh my God, I'm actually in a treasure trove here?
4: Well, I suppose no archaeologist worth their salt would do that, because we're ever the optimist. We always presume there's going to be something wonderful there. Now, for us, something wonderful could be simply answering a question that we've had for a long time. It's not all, you know, the shiny treasure that people might assume. So finding out how old something is, for example, would be treasure for us. So we approach every site knowing that it has something to, what that something might be remains to be seen. And occasionally in your career, you do stumble across sites like this that are, you know, in archaeological terms, spectacular. And I think, you know, for the general public are equally as interesting. So I suppose there are, you know, different types of site and different types of rewards that we get from each of them. Some are, as I say, more an easier sell to non-archaeologists. Site like this one here in Galway, and one or two others we've been lucky enough to work on it in the past. But every site, as I say, every site has something to offer.
1: I suppose, Noel, everybody will wonder what next. I mean, how long will this process continue? Are you finished your excavations? Are there further works to do? And, you know, how easy is it for you to kind of cordon off that area and protect it?
5: Well, we're just finishing up now and backfilling the site for the season. So the good thing is that means that this part of the excavation is finished and we can totally cover it over, put the sod back on. We'll come back next year to do the next section of the court tomb, but that currently hasn't been touched at all. Now, we're right beside the road and there's plenty of houses around. So from a security point of view, the site is quite stable. But in terms of the ongoing work, this is only the start, really, because we now have all our samples. We have to get our osteologists involved to look at the human remains, our animal bone specialists. We have a lot of pottery, like I mentioned, so we're going to have our pottery specialists look at that. All of this material has to be cleaned and catalogued. So we will spend the next few months back in the university doing all this work with the students. So it's actually great for our own students in Galway that they get to get hands-on with ancient artefacts that in many other cases, you know, you'd never simply be able to touch. If you go to a museum, everything's behind glass cases. Whereas here, our students will be cleaning and cataloguing, you know, pieces of pottery that are thousands of years old. In the same way, they'll be actually cataloguing some of the human remains or the other artefacts that we found before we process it then and pass them on to our various specialists. So it's the start of the process, and we will be very busy for most of the year now. And then, hopefully, we'll be ready to come back next summer to do the next section of the court tomb and some other possible features that are in the same field that, you know, may or may not be archaeological. So we'll be able to test those next year when we have time.
1: So, and Michelle, I suppose the other point then, finally, is that does that give you great excitement that there might be other similar sites that could yield such a fantastic archaeological find?
4: Absolutely. I mean, that is one of the significant results from this season's work. Is before we started here, this was a green field. You know, there was a record of a site here and that was destroyed. That's all that was known about it. So how many more green fields are there like that, that have these hidden sites still surviving beneath the ground? I would say many. And I suppose, you know, that's why we do what we do, is to discover these sites, is to retrieve the information from them and to preserve them in whatever way we can for ourselves, for local communities, but for future generations as well.
1: Listen, many thanks. We've had a fantastic and fascinating response as well to the discovery as well. It's really put Mary on the map there, the project co-leads there, Dr. Michelle Comer and Dr. Noel McCarthy, both lecturers in archaeology here at our University of Galway, speaking about that remarkable archaeological discovery in Galway over the last number of weeks, which is shedding new light on some of Ireland's earliest farming communities. If you've any thoughts, 086 38 33 55 3 is our number. God above, we've got literally loads of texts in. How fitting that Mayo finally climbed the greatest of Irish sporting mountains on Reek Sunday. The harder the conflict, the more glorious the triumph. So says Niall to the programme this morning. Sheila has been on as well. Two words, up Mayo. And so you should say, Sheila, that's for sure. I'd say there'll be any amount of those, what are they, the 261 MO Sam car reg plates. They'll be flying out the door down in Castlebar later on this evening. Ollie, I'm a Galway girl, but I'm just so happy for Mayo, says Mary in Ballinasloe. Just clarifying why she sent in the green and red flags as well. No problem at all, Mary. I think we're all happy for Mayo as well. And finally, can you please tell the Mayo team if they happen to meet a funeral cortege this time, please slow down and pay your due respects so you won't have to be waiting another 75 years?
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1: Well done, Sarah, doing the business there on our community diary. Right, our panel are ready. We're moving from the two legs of the Mayo lads to the four legs of the horses in Ballybrit. And we have four of the finest legs in studio as we speak, getting ready for action as well. Because, of course, it is the start of the Galway races. And perhaps it's all lost a little bit in all of the excitement of what's going on at the moment in terms of Mayo and their success in the All-Ireland final yesterday. Mandy Maher, good morning to you, Mandy. How are you?
8: Good morning, Ollie. I'm buzzing. And congratulations to Mayo as well. I'm absolutely delighted.
1: Yeah, what a match. No,
8: it was just fantastic.
1: It was unbelievable. And I suppose the victory for Mayo is one that will probably only add to the excitement in Ballybrit this week as well.
8: 100% it will be. We're expected to be inundated with everyone from Mayo this week for sure.
1: Niall Rooney, you're with us as well. Of course, the Rooney family have had such a long and an excellent involvement with the Galway races. Of course, you've been involved for decades, Niall, as well. So I suppose, you know, from your point of view, it's the same old, but will it be a bit different now that the excitement of yesterday feeds into what's happening in Ballybrit?
9: It will. I was out there this morning, Ollie, and they're hoping that the Mayo team will come down for one of the day's racing. I was talking to Killian out there, so it'd be great if they came down. It's great to see a West of Ireland county win the All-Ireland. Fantastic. And I live out in Barna. We've a lot of Mayo supporters who've come into the village over the years, particularly the likes of Seamus Murray, who's very involved with Mayo football. But it's great. It's fantastic. Gives the West of Ireland a fantastic lift.
1: Yeah, there's always a huge influx of people, Mandy, from Mayo as well. And a lot of interest in the fashion stakes as well from Mayo. You get a lot of entries into the best dressed.
8: Oh my God, yeah, absolutely. And do you know what, Ollie? I know Ladies' Day is Thursday and it's obviously one of the biggest days of the year, obviously, in regard to fashion and when it comes to fashion. But really, it starts today, Ollie. We're seeing today is the start of Galway races, but equally you'll find that the ladies will come out in their droves every single day this week, not just on Ladies' Day. And it's brilliant to see and enjoy in fashion, and we see absolutely everything. And of course, Mayo, as we say, is definitely one of the biggest numbers by sure. And by God, this year I can absolutely imagine what it's going to be like this week for sure.
1: Well, we've no problem with the green out in Ballybrit. Whether we'll have any bit of red with it or not, we'll find out. Stick on your heads there, guys, as well, and we'll be able to hear from Michael Maloney, who's joining us from Ballybrit. Michael, great excitement, I'm sure. The fact that we're only a few hours away now from the start of this year's festival. You were telling me plenty of times that the work pretty much starts the week after any summer festival ends for the following year. So I'm sure the excitement is building up there.
0: Good morning. Yes, yeah, no, it is really starting to build, and I always love Monday morning because it's a hive of activity on site at the moment, even with, you know, new staff and new people coming in before. And a lot of them are young people that come up and help us out this week. And for some of them, it's their first job. So everybody's kind of milling around, figuring out where they're going to be for the week. And, you know, there's a lot of anticipation for the week ahead. And yeah, it's just a morning that I love. And, you know, it all kind of comes together, and it kind of makes you really proud once the turnstile is open today and you start seeing the first few people trickle in through the gate. It really makes the last year worthwhile. And, you know, the place looks absolutely fantastic up here this morning. So despite the damp, dull conditions, which Met Aaron assured me is going to disappear in the evening. So, it looks good and we're all set.
1: What's the ground conditions like, Michael?
0: Yeah, look, we've obviously had a difficult couple of weeks since the 1st of July. We had 2 mils of rain on the 1st of July, and we've had a half a mil since. So it's virtually unheard of. We're nearly 4 weeks now without rain. And obviously everybody's got to enjoy that for the last couple of weeks. But unfortunately, our team have been out day and night. We're lucky to have our own water here on site to maintain the ground. And they've done a really good job, and I think it's in tip-top condition for today. The going on the National Hunt course is good, and the flat course is yielding this morning. So it's ideal conditions, really, and there's big runners today as well in terms of fields. And you know, you have all the top trainers and jockeys targeting Ballybrit, which just makes it extra special. And you know, it's the only place in the country that you'll see mixed cards this year, where you have flat and National Hunt racing together. And so it brings both codes together, and you know, the jump jockeys are not normally in the weigh room with the flat jockeys. So it's just that added camaraderie from the racing industry as well, on top of everything else. And I think that's what makes Galway a bit special.
1: Yeah, just in terms of, I suppose, the animal welfare and the jockeys and safety and all of that as well, Michael. I mean, is it probably just as well that we haven't those soaring temperatures of 30 degrees Celsius and rock hard ground?
10: Yeah, look, you know, I suppose every course is set up now to manage that, and you know, we did race in Ireland during that period of time. But yeah, look, I'm certainly glad we're not at 31 degrees here today. You know, all for both the equine and for human as well, because you know, it's an intense heat for a day like today. So you know, it's nice here at the moment. I'm just looking here, it's about saying 16 degrees here at the moment. So yeah, look, it's perfect, and it is supposed to dry off and clear off and be a nice fine evening. So the enclosure looks immaculate, and there's lots of new things to do and see up here this year, and we're always trying to add something new and something different, and I think there'll be lots of change this year that people will notice and hopefully appreciate.
1: Yeah, because that's part of the trick, isn't it? You always look to try and do something different or add some element or piece of the jigsaw, given that you wouldn't reinvest any money you make back into Ballybrit. So it always seems to be improving. What kind of things, is there anything physical or structural that we can look forward to being different?
10: Yeah, look, we are very conscious of that. You know, we know we're so well supported by the local city and county. You know, this festival this week, while people come from around Ireland and come from around the world to visit us here this week, the vast majority of people will be met up from the local Galway city and county, and I'm sure there'll be loads of people here from Mayo now as well. But there's, so yeah, to keep those people coming back, you know, we're always looking to change and improve. So this year we have the whole ground floor of the Clallan stand revamped, so it'll be called the Tote 26 Bar. There's loads of seating in there, big screens, tote betting. We have a new Schweppes cocktail bar in the middle of the enclosure. Bile Sports have taken over in the betting shop here, so that has been revamped. And then we have it today, but all leading into to Ladies' Day on Thursday, we have a massively increased beauty paddock and Ladies' Day set up as well. So, yeah, there's and lots of other things besides, but, you know, there's some of the key things people will see on course today.
1: Have ticket sales been strong, Michael, in advance of this year's festival?
10: Yeah, unbelievable. You know, even things like seats in the Millennium Stand, for Thursday were sold out 6 weeks ago, and you know, so all our hospitality packages, everything has been really strong this year. So there's a real sense of, I suppose, people wanting to be in Ballybrit. Monday night is always a great night. I think people to come here because it is the opening night, and because there's always a great atmosphere here on Monday night, and you know, people looking forward to the week ahead, and it's just, everybody's normally in a good mood on Monday night, and I think, you know, everybody wants to be here. And look, you know, we're very proud of what we have done here, and what every, you know, all the team, contractors, sponsors, everybody that put so much effort into this, and the whole city that comes with us, you know, the hotels, the restaurants, the bus air, you know, everybody puts their hand up and wants to have Galway looking in as best shape as it can. So, you know, we're really proud of that, and I hope people of Galway are proud of what we'll hopefully have on here this week as well.
1: Do you get to enjoy the week, Michael, or are you just kind of flat out in work mode from morning till dusk?
10: I know, look, you know, I think in fairness, we have a no matter what area, you know, I turn to it, be it out in the track or in the enclosure or catering, you know, there's a huge number of people that come back year in, year out, and they really take care of it. So I from, you know, once we gates open today, I'm really along for the ride, and you know, I hope to be not busy, because if I'm busy, I'm usually solving a problem or something like that. So but there's so many people there that can do that and take care of everything. It makes my workload very, very light this week, and yeah, so definitely I'll be looking to enjoy it. And you know, so many people, go is all about reunions and meeting people, so many people that you get to meet today, you know, and myself as well, that Mona have seen since last year, and it's, yeah, it's just, today's a lovely day for meeting people, and you know, just welcoming them, everybody, back to Galway and back to Ballybrit.
1: It's funny how we're creatures of habit, but you almost see the same people in the exact same place in Ballybrit every year as well. They go to the same bar, they won't budge from the same corner. They're probably talking to the same people if they're still around, drinking the same drinks as well. So it is unbelievable. But also, we've got the same sponsors year in, year out. And for the 60th year, the Rooney family are sponsoring the Jockey National Hunt and Flat Championships as well, the Leading Rider Awards as well. Niall is with us here in studio as well, Michael as well. So I suppose that, you know, the Rooneys are just an example of local sponsorship over generations that have kept this thing alive, aren't they?
10: Oh, sorry. Yeah, no. It's unbelievable. You know, the Rooney family have been synonymous with Galway for many years, and you know, do a fantastic sponsorship every year, and are really invested in the race and product. You know, not just in Galway, but around the country as well. And I think, you know, we always find that as well from sponsors, if they have a connection to horse racing. You know, and I know Niall obviously loves horse racing, and it just makes it. It makes it easier to work when you have partners like that to work with. It just makes everything easier. And, you know, all our sponsors across the week, you know, so many of them have been here for so many years. It's incredible when you go through the list and the anniversaries crop up. And obviously 60 years for the Rooney family this year is an incredible achievement. And, you know, we're...

0: And the only time I get involved if they aren't keeping the schedule and they haven't made their way down to the bird ring, I'll normally stick my head in and go, it's time to make a decision here. But no, look, Mandy and her team and, you know, the sponsors, Ella and Joe, they do a fantastic job. And Ladies' Day is such a big part of the festival, you know, the fashion. And it's not just Ladies' Day anymore. The fashion that will be here this evening as well, it's incredible all week long. And then obviously you've got Friday's Most Stylish as well, sponsored by Athlone Town Centre on Friday. It's just, it's an extra dimension to horse racing. And we're so lucky to have it. And that, you know, I think it gives ladies an opportunity to get dressed up where they may not have the opportunity at other events. And yeah, it's fantastic to have it. And, you know, when you see so many ladies coming here and just enjoying each other's company and enjoying the fashion and enjoying what Mandy puts on. And, you know, I trust Mandy 100% to make the right decision on Thursday.
1: Of course she will, no doubt. Michael, I'll let you go because I know you have a million things to be doing before the start of racing at 5:10 today. But thanks a million for joining us and best of luck for the week, Michael.
0: Thanks very much, all. Cheers.
1: All right, Michael Maloney there, the CEO. I'm joined in studio by Mandy Maher and Niall Rooney. I'm going to take a short break and then we're going to really delve into the information we need from you, Niall, as regards a couple of proper tips now. And Mandy will talk as well about the style and what ladies need to be doing between now and Thursday to get themselves ready. We're coming back with plenty more with our panel on the Galway races in Ballybrit. Welcome back to Galway Talks. It's Ollie Turner with you from now until 12 o'clock. And I'm in for the week and maybe even for the month because John Morley, as you know, is a Mayo man. And I'm sure after today, the celebrations are going to go on for many a long night. And so it should. Michael Maloney mentioned, Niall Rooney, that Mayo could arrive with Sam Maguire at some point between now and the end of the festival. I mean, it would be just incredible. I know the first few days are always going to be manic, but if you could find an hour or two somewhere on Friday evening, for instance, where the numbers have gone through the roof in recent years, wouldn't Absolutely. That just make it unreal?
2: Yeah, fantastic. I think Monday and Friday, as Michael has said there on the interview, Monday, everybody is looking forward to the week. They're all in good form. They're expecting winners. And it's a great night. And I think Friday now, I remember last year I said to my daughter, she was 20 last year, I said, I presume you want to go on the Thursday. No, Dad, I want to go on the Friday. So a lot of you know, young people are going on the Friday, a lot of Galway people. It's a great local night as well, like Monday night, I think, as well. But it's the biggest attendance now for any of those
1: Well,
2: days.
1: Friday reminds me of Thursday
2: yeah.
1: 20 years ago. When you couldn't move, and I know the geography of and the layout has changed. Thankfully, it's made it much easier for people to move around now. But whether it's people maybe work a few days this week anyway locally, and then decide right Friday is the day to let the hair down. But Mandy, it's I know it's a separate to the Thursday best dress that we'll talk about in a moment. But there seems to be much more of a spread of people across the week now.
3: Oh, absolutely. And as I said to you earlier on, Ollie, it is starting as of today. Like, if you keep an eye on any social media pages today, I can tell you one thing, the fashion will be as high today as it will be the rest, even Thursday and Friday. It starts literally today. People really pull out all the stops for every day of the races. Now, it's not just one day anymore.
1: How often does fashion change? Like, is it going to be very different this year to last year, what girls wear?
3: I personally don't think there's ever massive changes, particularly when it comes to Ladies' Day, because Ladies' Day really is more of a protocol of sometimes, Ollie, even as a judge, you're often asked how come you didn't pick so-and-so or how come you didn't see this person. And we see incredible looks on the day. Outfits you would wear, absolutely 100% you would. But when it comes to Ladies' Day, there is certain criteria what we look for, because the word lady needs to be kept in mind when it comes to an outfit. We're looking for something that's not going to be too short. We're looking for something that's appropriate, that's not over revealing, you know, but that it's from head to toe then polished and finished from your accessories, and your headpiece is a big must as well. And I think sometimes people forget that, because we see all sorts of fashion on Ladies' Day. You know, a little bit shorter than what we would probably be going for, or what we would like, or indeed more revealing than what we would like, or some people just pick a beautiful outfit but for the wrong occasion. And I think ladies need to keep that in mind. It's not a ball, it's not a black tie event, it's a day race meeting. And that's something I would say to anybody that's seriously wanting to be competing for Ladies' Day, they need to keep that in mind.
1: And in terms

0: of ladies then, like, is there an ideal age range that you look at? Or, I mean, I presume they're over 18s anyway.
1: Definitely over 18. Mm. It's from 18 upwards, and we do like to give a mix. We like to incorporate everybody, and that's why, like, over the years, and the races, Michael is brilliant with Olivia and the team out at the race course, where we want feedback. We want to know, what would you do to improve every year? Listen, it's all constructive criticism. That's the way we take any feedback that comes back to us. But sometimes people are saying, oh, you know, the judges didn't spot us, or they didn't see us. Realistically, you're not going to be hiding in some corner of the race course if you want to enter Ladies Day. You're going to be down where the fashion marquee is and where it's all happening. Even though as judges we do walk the race course, we go all over, we're making sure and doing the best we can to try and see everybody.
0: So sometimes would you have to encourage girls that may not necessarily be there specifically? I mean, I know most of them are there and they're, you know, peacocking their way around in front of you. But would you ever have to go and, like, look somebody out and say, sorry, madam?
1: Oh, absolutely.
0: Would you mind entering because you look fantastic?
1: 100%. And we do that. But then what we did is about 3-4 years ago, we decided to go online. So now people can actually enter online from Wednesday evening. From 6 o'clock onwards, you go online to the Galway Races website and you can fill out an application form, submit a photograph. And that's the first part of the morning. We close that off at 11 o'clock on Thursday morning. And as judges, we sit down, we go through all the application forms, and if there's people that we really feel, God, this could be a winner, we will then ring them and get them to come and meet with us at the marquee. Now, you apply, but you have to be at the races. There's no point applying and you're down in Cork and not there on the day. You need to be at Ladies Day itself. And that was one way of opening it up for people to enter. And then this year, for the very first time, we're doing on-site applications as well, which means for an hour and a half, we will have two girls manning an area beside the fashion marquee where you can go up and actually enter yourself. So they again fill out an application form, photograph is taken, submit it back to us, to the judges, and we can go through it that way. And equally, as judges, we also walk around to pick out people as well.
0: For a lot of local girls, they arrive there on the Thursday and they see the same pool of pros that mm-hmm. kind of turn up every year, and they might do Leopardstown and they might do Fairy House and do the circuit as well.
1: Absolutely.
0: I mean, are you anyways biased towards the girl in the outfit and saying, look, this one is after winning in the Curra. You know, she's not going to come down here and win here in Galway. Or she's going around cleaning up in Ascot or wherever else she might be going.
1: It's very difficult to avoid them, Ollie, and that's the truth. And you will often find that more often than not, you do have a fairly similar lineup to other race meetings as well. It's hard to avoid these people because they know exactly, and they have it exactly to a T of what we're going to be looking for on the day. And so to avoid them, it's almost impossible. And it's unfair if that's the case, because they're there like anybody else. But for me, my job, Michael Maloney has me employed for the day to do my job and to pick the person, along with two other judges as well, because we've obviously got Charlene Flanagan, who is one half owner of Elle & Joe, who are main sponsors. And of course, this year we've got our own Laura Fox, of course, the Galway Queen, as we call her, that has done so well for herself. And we're delighted to have Laura with us this year. So we sit down as individuals, we pick who we feel is right on the day. And if, as I always say it, and I quote it every single year, if I can go home and sleep that night and know that we've picked the person that is the right person, that has ticked all the boxes on the day, and that is the representation of Galway's best dress, then do you know what? Box ticked, job done.
0: Another question for you now, and you could take this anyway, but sometimes, you know, you post the picture of the best dressed lady and social media can be horrible.
1: Absolutely.
0: Do you get upset over bad comments?
1: Yes, because I think it's very unfair. I think it's unfair to the individual themselves, because you could be spinning somebody into the social media world within seconds of announcing them as a winner, because ultimately the media want them. The social media world all has them. And if they're not used to that, you know, sometimes not nice comments, then it can be mentally, it can affect you. Of course it can. And I always say it, Ollie, if you have nothing good to say, zip your mouth and don't say it. And as judges, all I can say is we will pick who we feel is right on the day. That's the bottom line. You're never going to please everybody, ever. You never are. And do you know what? With fashion, we all have our own tastes. We all have our own opinions on fashion. And that's just the world that we live in. But I certainly think for the nasty comments, there's absolutely no need for.
0: I mean, you saw the weekend, Niall, as well. Andy Burnham, the new Prime Minister, and his wife got absolutely slated over wearing a Victoria Beckham dress. Now, I haven't even seen it yet, but you can imagine the comments that were flying around, where, you know, she had a very natural female body shape and wasn't stick thin, which a lot of people seem to think. Yeah. And yet she gets absolutely slated, and an absolute darling by all accounts of a lady who's done so much great work as well. And that's maybe the downside to the promotion of the Galway races as well, in that social media sometimes can unearth these horrible keyboard warriors that think that it's their right to criticise either a jockey or a horse or a decision by, you know, whatever it might be, stewards, or in the case of Mandy, a decision of fashion judges.
2: Absolutely, it's totally unacceptable that. And, you know, if you look at the jockeys, the work they do and the dangerous sport that they're in. I mean, if you look at Jack Kennedy, Jack Kennedy's 27 years of age. He's broken his legs six times. And he gets back up on a horse. He's won our jockey's national hunt competition for the last 2 years. A gentleman. Now, I'll have to commiserate him with this morning because he's from Dingle. Oh. But hopefully he won our jockey's championship national hunt last year. And a gentleman of the highest order. But just to think, trying to get back up on a horse, you break your leg once, but six times. But the medical care they're getting in all racetracks now is fantastic. I mean, I think of Wesley Joyce, who fell in Galway about 2 years ago, and the care on the flat, the care that jockey got, brought into A&E straight in. And I think it was Ollie McEnina was on the track that day, and a lot of other medics. So the care they get and what they put themselves through. I remember talking to Kevin Manning a couple of years ago, a very good flat jockey who was quite tall. And he had to, no, they don't have them now, saunas. The body, the torturous, obviously, exercise and saunas that those guys have to go through, both flat and national hunt. And I think they're a fantastic bunch of people. They're dedicated to the sport and dedicated to horse welfare as well.
0: Well, I think the message should go out. If you're not going to post something positive, don't post anything at all.
1: 100%.
0: As Kathleen Turner used to say to me, mother, if you haven't something good to say about somebody,
1: don't say
0: nothing.
1: Yeah.
0: And that has to be the way. We want a positive Galway races, and that goes for the fashion as well. But on a positive note, I mean, there is still a huge interest in fashion, Mandy. And it's a really important week for local dressmakers, hat makers,
1: absolutely,
0: for those who hire out costumes as well.
1: Yeah.
0: Not just for the girls, but for the lads. The amount of suits that are out and about this week as well. It's a bumper week.
1: It's a bumper week, and it's brilliant for businesses, and in particularly, you know, to the smaller businesses like the boutiques. They need the support. They need us to be going and buying off them and to support them as well. But equally, it's as you said, it's also bringing out talent, in particularly with the milliners, because that again as well is competitive as well, Ollie. We see so many creative milliners, and it's wonderful to see it all week, because we obviously have a Thursday Ladies Day. We've of course got the Friday's Most Stylish with the Athlone Town Centre, which equally is also as nearly as big as Ladies Day now. And then you've got Sunday Mad Hatters, which is fabulous, because I think more so you see a lot of the children and the families getting together making really creative headpieces, and it's all a bit of fun. And like that, it's supporting businesses and buying products from them and showcasing them at their best.
0: Is your ultimate nightmare where the winner is announced and I'm interviewing her and she says, yes, I got it for €4 from Shein?
1: Well, hopefully that won't happen, but if it does, it does.
0: I presume you do a bit of research.
1: We do our research. We do find out and ask where the milliner is from or where the outfit is from. And you know what? Whether it's High Street or whether it's full-end designer, if they deserve to win it, Ollie, they deserve to win it.
0: Because you still have a Penny's outfit.
1: Yeah, absolutely. And I mean, like, that's, but this is my point. It's not about, because again, like that, there's a perception of with Ladies Day, sure, it's all right for them because they're wearing head to toe designer. They're not. We meet all sorts, and you could have, okay, you might have an expensive outfit on, but then your accessories could be High Street. So it's not about being in head to toe expensive looks. That's not what it's about. It's about being polished and putting the look together properly. That's what you need to keep in mind.
0: I got to take another short break. I'm going to bring in George as well, just to give us a few tips for the week that's in it. And then I'm going to ask all of you as well about your week and whether you go every day or just a few days, or what happens with Niall Rooney and Mandy Maher in the week of the Galway races. All of that coming up next. Welcome into Galway Talks. We're into the final furlong, so let's have a listen to the Monday race tips with George McDonough. Let's see, can we mark your card for day one in Ballybrit?
3: Well, it's day one of the Ballybrit Festival with ground conditions likely to be absolutely perfect for the seven race card, which features the Connaught Hotel Qualified Riders Handicap, the most sought after prize for the amateur riders in the country, the feature at 6:40. A wide open affair with the last three runners of the race all renewing rivalry. But for me, the one to be on is the Tony Martin train Westminster Moon. Westminster Moon arrived from France and Germany with a rating of about 108. But dropped down to 86 to land a bit of a touch at the Curragh on Giddy's weekend. Unplaced at Royal Ascot since when he would have found the ground too fast. The booking of Finny Maguire is a huge positive here. A horse that will relish the ground and can finish clear of his rivals. Racing opens with the novices hurdle in which is familiar from the Willie Mullins yard, who made a successful jumping debut, can add to the laurels under Paul Townend with the Paddy Toomey said Anders of a little bit of a danger, maybe, if brushing up his jumping. The handicap hurdle, which commemorates the late Iggy Daly, sponsored by Easy Vix at 5:40, is, as always, this contest is really, really trappy. Just a narrow weight span in it, but Mart Lane from the Barry Connell yard, the mount of also of Finny Maguire, made eye-catching progress later on at Fairy House, and I think could be the one who will relish the uphill finish. City of Gold had no luck in running, although looked very, very green on debut at Fairy House, and can take the maiden for Aidan O'Brien and Wayne Lord at the main expense of the Joseph O'Brien trade one number. The 7 furlong handicap sponsored by the Clayton Hotel at 7:15. Luck in running will play a huge part in the destination of this prize. Mount Alto has formed for the Jessica Harrington yard, but for me, Nazario of John Murtas might just be the one, although a draw of 14 certainly isn't a big help. The mile and a half handicap at 7:50 is another trappy affair. The Mee family have recently acquired the Emmett Mullins train Vantage Code down towards the bottom, who attracted plenty of market support at Roscommon last time and has the assistance of the superb Wayne Lorden. A nod of approval with £5 claimer Keith and Kennedy aboard. A big failure when a gamble at this meeting last season has a big turnaround in the weights with Darius Dark from a couple of previous meetings this season, and I think could be very well be a big value price at around 12-14 to 1. Whilst in the bumper, a couple of talking horses here: Gordon Elliott's prime contender and Power of Knowledge, the third progeny of the great Annie Power to hit the racetrack. The other two, Mystical Power and Davy Crockett, have both won at this meeting, and Patrick Mullins will be hoping to round off the day in a winning favourite. For me, Jim Bulger's Teofil, who ran very well in a Punchestown bumper at the big festival, and John Gleeson at 11-2 is value. But for me, the nap on day one goes in the feature, and that's the shape of number 7 Westminster Moon for the Cheeky Pups Syndicate, Tony Martin and Finny Maguire, to start us off on a winning note.
0: The Cheeky Pups Syndicate. What a great name that is. I have a couple of tips myself for you, Mandy, later on today as well. 50 Shades of Hay. wait for it. Mayonnaise.
1: Okay, the mayonnaise now could be a good one.
0: E-I-G-H-S. They're made-up names, by the way. But what isn't made-up, Niall, is your information. So you're going to give us an inside track tip here now from somebody who knows.
2: Well, it's a difficult week, but I got a tip on the way here for a horse in the last race, the bumper, Teofil. It's trained by Jim Bulger, a very good long-standing trainer, flat trainer. And that's what I got today. Horse is fancied, so have a few quid on that horse. Teofil in the last race, the bumper.
0: Okay, I'll just check the latest odds on that now in a minute, and we could be launching into that before everybody else does. Mandy, do you go every day or just the ladies' day?
1: No, Ollie, I only go ladies' day. Be honest, Ollie, the reason I don't go any of the other days is that for me, my focus has to be Thursday, and I'd be pulled and dragged every other day if I was at the races, because of course I'd know so many people and everything, which is brilliant, but I just feel I need to have my mind clear for walking into Ballybrit on Thursday, so I only go Thursday.
0: And do you get a chance to do anything other than judge the ladies, or would you ever see a race?
1: Are you joking me, Ollie? I'd hardly know one end of a horse from another. I'm the worst person to even ask. But no, I literally don't. And I was just saying to Niall here, we're just chatting when we're off air as well. I mean, it's so full on, Ollie. I literally, once I get to that racetrack at 9 o'clock on Thursday morning, and until I leave there roughly around 6 o'clock, I don't, literally don't stop, because it's full on. So, no.
0: Yeah, but it's, I suppose, you know, from your joint of view, you have a job to do.
1: Yes.
0: And Michael did reference earlier on the fact that the big race of the day is the Galway Hurdle on the Thursday. And that tends to coincide with when you're under pressure to come up with a decision. And 1 or 2 years it overlapped and there was murder.
1: When I see Michael Maloney coming to the Fashion Marquee, I know there's pressure on, but otherwise I wouldn't see him. He comes down first thing in the morning always to wish us well. But other than that, in regard to seeing Michael, I know I'm in trouble if I see Michael coming during the daytime.
0: For you, Niall, I suppose you're there every day or as many days as you physically can as well, given your involvement as well. And then you do the presentation then on the Sunday?
2: On the Sunday, Ollie, I do 7 days. On Sunday evening after the last race, I am whacked.
1: Yeah,
2: what I do then, the following week, is go out to Connemara and just actually chill out. Because it's a tough, as you get older, Ollie, you're much younger than me now, but it's a tough week. I love it. I suppose I got it from my late father. And it's amazing now, my three sons love racing, because obviously they're exposed to it through me and my father. But yeah, years ago we used to do it for the summer festival, September and October. So it was over three race meetings. But in the latter couple of years, even when Dad was alive, we said we'd just do it for the 7 days. So I do the 7 days. I have to mark up the board in relation to the winning jockeys on the national hunt and flat. And then on the Sunday, if we had a draw, it's on winning prize money. So last year we had a draw on the flat. Dylan Brown McMonagall had three winners, and so did Wayne Lorden. So I have to go back over the winning prize money, and it's the jockey then who has the most winning prize money that wins our prize,
0: rather than seconds or
2: yeah,
0: thirds,
2: exactly.
0: Or like
2: we used to do that years ago, Ollie, but it was a nightmare after a while, because you're trying to track all the places. We had a prize for the best place jockey over the three meetings, and it's hard enough doing it over 7 days. And myself and Dad said, no, listen, we'll just do it for the 7 days, because the festival had got really big. And the jockeys love that.
0: But the prize money makes sense as well.
2: £2,000
0: each. You're weighting the better races
2: and,
0: to
2: and,
0: win.
2: And if you look at it over the years, the winners have moved around. You know, if you look at the National Hunt, Paul Townend has won it. Patrick Mullins, who's an amateur, has won it. You know, Jack Kennedy has won it. Ruby Walsh. So it's great to have it moving around. And even on the flat, you would have had the likes of, God rest him, Pat Smullen, who won it for many years. Like the last time Pat won it was 2016. He had five winners, and I got to know Pat over the years. A complete gentleman, you know. If Dermot Weld, which he is known as the King of Ballybrit, Pat Smullen was a jockey of Ballybrit.
0: Yeah.
2: A gentleman of the highest order, very unassuming guy, but a total professional.
0: Mandy, nationally, do you think Ballybrit and the Galway races gets the coverage it deserves for the fashion?
1: To be honest with you, Ollie, it is the race meeting, the ladies' day in Ireland, 100%.
0: For the whole year?
1: Oh, absolutely. There's no doubt about it. I would say Galway gets definitely the best presence when it comes to media. Always does. It'll make all the papers, it'll make all the TV programmes. It really is. It's the pinnacle. It's the one everybody wants to win.
0: How glad are you to have Laura Fox involved, given
1: Delighted.
0: Her national profile?
1: But like, she, of course, she used to work here in Galway Bay FM as well. But like, I know Laura since she was in secondary school. Like, so I mean, like, you're going back a very, very long. I like that. I could have given birth to her. But anyhow, but it's brilliant to see such a young girl that was always hungry to do well. Laura Fox was always going to make it. That was it. And she set her goal, and she's in a very tough industry. But by God, we're delighted and very proud of her. She's doing so well. And of course, it's kind of like it's lovely to be able to bring her back now to Ballybrit, because indeed she worked in Ballybrit over the years when she was only a young girl in college. Mm. Her family are huge race goers as well, of 7 days a week at the racing. So, do you know, it's kind of nostalgic for her as well to be back on Thursday.
0: Well, you make an interesting point, Mandy, because Niall, the employment of young people is something that Ballybrit has been known for over the years. And how important is it to all these kids that just need summer jobs? And like Leiden House have to be mentioned here as well.
2: Absolutely, Ollie. I mean, I worked in Leiden House, don't laugh now, a good few years ago. But the employment, and also the Galway Race Committee, it's all local, mm-hmm. young teenagers that they employ. And it's fantastic, obviously, to get those kids working out there. And obviously, that gives them exposure to the races as well. And hopefully, you know, that they will support it, mm-hmm. and support Ladies' Day and support the Locals' Day and the week itself. It's fantastic that the Lydenhouse, who are a fantastic local catering company, give employment to the locals.
0: Yeah,
2: unbelievable.
0: Well, I'll be looking forward to their hospitality as well. Cree have an important day on Friday. And I suppose that's another angle as well. So many charities piggyback the Galway Races to be able to assist in their fundraising as well. So we can't forget that element either.
2: Cree, fantastic charity. My father was chairman for 25 years of Cree. I have a special attachment, a connection with Cree. And I was at it there a couple of years ago. It's on the Friday, I think. It used to be on the Sunday. Unbelievably well organised and great fun.
0: Yeah, we look forward to seeing you there, Niall, and good luck with the week.
2: Thanks, Ali. Thanks very much.
0: Great old milestone. 60 years of the Rooney family involved. Fair play. You should
2: be. I really, really enjoy it. I suppose it brings back memories of my father and myself having a pint in the Long Bar, which was the longest bar in Europe, as you know, Ali. And you mentioned it earlier on. Meeting in the same corner every year, meeting the same locality.
1: Can't beat it.
0: Good luck with your work as well.
1: Thanks a billion, Ollie. Thank you.
0: Niall Rooney and Mandy Maher there. I'm going to finish the programme as we started with our very own John Morley. John, I know you're still with the Mayo team. You've made it to the Temple Street Hospital.
4: Due to be there at half time, they arrived at 11 and the scenes were just unbelievable. There was about 300 people along the steps and along the pavement of Temple Street, and all decked out in Mayo hats, scarves, headbands, colours. They chanted the green and red of Mayo as the team got off the bus. There's a number of the players. Obviously, Jack Coyne was there, Kobe, Aidan, you had Stephen Cohen, Jack Carney. And when I say they got absolutely mobbed, they got absolutely mobbed by all those on the street. Obviously, a lot of people up there in Temple Street, some of the nurses and staff are from Mayo. A lot of the families in Temple Street are from Mayo. And it just gave everyone a lift as well. There was even other families. I spoke to a lady outside. She's the mother of Creel Leonard, who was in Temple Street at the moment. And we wish her well and a speedy recovery back home to Knockdoe. But even the Galway contingent were wishing us well, and we're over. I believe now to Houston Station there to get the 2 o'clock in, and the party is going to start in Castlebar from about 5:15, although I believe they're gathering there already, Ali.
0: What do you mean even the Galway crowd were wishing you well? What sort of an allegation is that to make? All of Galway is delighted for you, John, and I'd say there'll be any amount of us down in Castlebar or maybe to Ballyhonus, depending on whether or not they get off. Andy alluded to that, Andy Moore, and he was talking to Jonathan Higgins, saying, he says, if we get off the train in Ballyhonus, it's going to be manic. I think that's the thing, John, I suppose, to put a bit of a sobriety into the mix here as well. This thing, you know, could get out of hand. There's such delirium in the county. I keep using that word. I'm sure the guards and the county board and everybody will be working really hard to keep this thing really safe, that everybody enjoys it.
4: Well, all I can say to them is best luck with that, Ali, because they really need to set up, I'd say, a screen in every little town and village in Mayo, because if they don't do that, I know it's being live streamed, but I can foresee hundreds of thousands of people descending on Castlebar. Whether Castlebar is able for that, time will only tell.
0: Okay. Yeah, because lots of people are texting in here, John, wondering, are you stopping in Ballinrobe? Are you stopping? They're going by train, folks, from Dublin to Castlebar. The only slowdown or potential stop is Ballyhonus, and they are due into Castlebar just after 5 o'clock. So I can't imagine that there would be huge delays, regardless of whatever happens in Ballyhonus, John, that, you know, if would people be gathering in Castlebar from kind of 4 o'clock on?
4: Well, they're opening McHale Park at 3 o'clock, so okay. I imagine like that's only going to fit. With standing room only, it's going to fit about 20,000 people. Ali, I can't see it fitting much more than that. It's going to be around 100,000 people.
0: The normal capacity would be about 20,000, but then you've got the pitch as well to put people on it. So I'd imagine you'll get a lot more than that in there. But I suppose they do have to try and manage the crowd as best they can. Either way, are you going to be with the team? Or are you going to go a little bit ahead of them, John? Or are you?
4: Yeah, I've gone ahead. I'm currently on the CityLink bus out of Dublin. I think we're just after passing by sort of Lucan area. Okay. So we're nicely on the road now. So I'll get collected in Clamorris, give myself a wash, and then we'll cheer them on this evening.
0: Well, good luck with that as well. You'd like going to the old tea dances. You'd want to bring about four shirts with you tonight because it will be hot and heavy. John, safe travelling. Keep going there with the City Link guys, and we'll see you later on in Castlebar. It's going to be just an incredible day for the West of Ireland. It kind of gets my mind going back to 1998 and that similar outpouring of emotion in Tuam when the team got back in. It was very late at night, but of course that homecoming was by road. And literally bonfires every step of the way as we came down from Ballinasloe all the way through. And then in Tuam was just ridiculous. It was just unbelievable and loads of emotion. So it'll be something similar to that. Let's hope it's, you know, choreographed a little bit better this evening in terms of the safety and that you don't have anybody getting too carried away. And definitely the drinking and driving is not an option. So if you are planning on getting down to Castlebar, having a good night, make sure you have accommodation sorted or a lift home or a designated driver. Do it the right way, and that way everybody will enjoy it. And here's our fingers crossed that maybe we'll see Sam Maguire and some of the Mayo team in Ballybrit between now and the end of the week. Mentioning the end of the week, I'm with you right through until Friday, so we'll do it all over again with Galway Talks tomorrow.
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0: Well, a big thanks to everybody involved in this morning's programme. Thanks, of course, to Shannon on the phones. Also to all of our contributors all the way through the programme from at the very, very beginning where we joined the Mayo team in Dublin, right the way through there to finishing off with John Morley on his way home again. Tomorrow, we're going to have calls for the tax on alcohol, for that to be reduced as consumption levels continue to fall. We've got our usual Garda slot. We've got our Tuesday music morning. And of course, loads of audio from Mayo's homecoming because the West is well and truly awake. It's also going to be day two of the Galway Races Summer Festival. Another evening meeting tomorrow, so we'll have more tips for you and information as well. We'll also be chatting about the Tote and its great involvement in Ballybrit over many, many years. That and much, much more. But it's been a terribly enjoyable Monday to kick off the week that sees Mayo celebrate as All-Ireland champions. Thanks for listening.
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2: It's 6 o'clock. Good morning. I'm Tara Duggan. A 10-year-old girl has died just days after a road crash in which her mother was killed in County Cavan. The child was travelling in a car which collided with a flatbed van near Shercock at around 4:30 last Friday evening. The girl's mother, who was aged in her 50s, was driving the car and was pronounced dead at the scene. The child was rushed to Temple Street Children's Hospital but died there yesterday. Gardaí are again appealing for witnesses or anyone with dashcam footage from the area to come forward. Gardaí in Dublin investigating the disappearance of a man in his 60s have made an arrest. The man was reported missing from the Dublin 8 area on Sunday. It's feared he may have been subjected to a violent assault. A man in his 20s has been detained as part of the investigation. He's being questioned at a Garda station in Dublin City, where he can be held for up to 24 hours. The final cabinet meeting of the summer will take place this morning. Ministers will then break until the start of September. Our political correspondent Sean Defoe has more.
3: Having cleared most of the outstanding items of business last week, it's a relatively light agenda for ministers this morning. Drawing most of the attention will be the e-scooter regulations. E-scooters will be banned for under-18s from the end of next month, with high-vis gear and helmets becoming mandatory. The fixed charge notices for e-scooter offences will double to €100, as will the fees to release a detained e-scooter. The Cabinet will also consider a bill this morning for modernising the road traffic system, which includes getting rid of paper motor tax discs. The government's also to approve an additional €2 billion in funding for Ishka Éireann, the money specifically to be used towards meeting housing targets, and will have strict criteria saying it can be only used for housing.
2: Searches continue for survivors following an earthquake that struck southern Japan, causing a shopping centre to collapse. The 6.8 magnitude quake hit Kumamoto on Kyushu Island. The Japanese Prime Minister says 13 people are believed to have died. At least 170 others have been injured, while tens of thousands of homes are without power. Six men have been deported from the state. They're all Nigerian nationals and had been convicted of crimes here in Ireland. Ellen Butler has more.
4: A charter flight left Dublin for Rome early yesterday morning, carrying six Nigerian men, ranging in age from 25 to 40. There they joined an operation managed by the European Border and Coast Guard Agency and were returned to Nigeria. Gardaí say all six had been convicted of offences here. On board the charter flight, they were accompanied by Gardaí, medical staff, an interpreter and a human rights observer. The cost of the aircraft for a single flight was over €76,000. The total cost of the operation is not yet known.
2: Two boys have been rescued off the coast of County Louth. It's understood the alarm was raised at Clarehead at around 5 yesterday evening. The boys were rescued from the water and taken to Temple Street Children's Hospital by air ambulance. The US military says the IRGC has launched multiple ballistic missiles from Iran on US forces based in the Middle East. US Central Command says all of them were successfully intercepted, adding that US forces remain vigilant and at a high state of readiness. It came just hours after Donald Trump welcomed Israel's Prime Minister to the White House and revealed that he's had good talks with Iran. The shop that sold last weekend's €8.2 million winning lotto ticket has been revealed. Obama Plaza in Moneygall in Offaly sold the quick pick ticket for Saturday night's draw. The National Lottery says the winners come forward but has yet to collect their prize. Spokesperson Sarah Orr says a special celebration event will be held at the Plaza this morning.
5: It's always nice when a store finds out that they've sold a big ticket like this. So I think the staff and the management and everything were delighted to get the call from the National Lottery. It's not a call that you get all the time, particularly to hear that you've sold a ticket that's worth, you know, over €8.2 million.
2: Finally, a centenarian has celebrated her 105th birthday in style, receiving 105 cards from around the world to mark the occasion. Mary Davidson Smith, who lives at a care home in Edinburgh, says she's already planning for her next birthday and hopes to have a good strong whiskey. That's your news update. It's 4 minutes past six.
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2: Good morning, how are you? Happy Wednesday. Hope you're having a nice start to your day. My name is Gary. 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We're Galway's best music mix. I'm really sore this morning. Oh my days, I am stiff as a board. I'll tell you why very shortly right now. I think I need the music more than most. 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Good morning.

Noah Kahan and The Great Divide here on Galway FM, Galway's Best Music Mix. How you keeping? My name is Gary Kern and I am very sore this morning. I woke up and every muscle in my body was just throbbing. Just like it's like a tickle, nearly like a hum all across my body for the first time in 9 weeks. I did an actual bit of exercise. Pre-season is back for anyone who is playing some sports. I play football. So last night on the pitch with the studs on, rock hard pitch, an hour and a half of running, no ball work. And it was just sheer pain. It was fine at the time. And I think I actually believe I said after the training, that wasn't too bad, which was the worst thing that I could have said. Because when I woke up this morning, I think the first noise that I made was, ooh. And I've been making noises like that ever since, unfortunately. But I do have loads of things to cheer me up and keep my mind off my very sore knees, calves, hamstrings, and every other part of my body as well. The name game is on the way after 8 a.m. And of course, the secret sound of Galway, which is up to €830 as well. Could be yours, which would be lovely to give away today. So maybe that'll happen for you. It's on the way right after 7 a.m. right now. Here's Santana. This is Smooth on Galway BFM, Galway's Best Music Mix.

0: Smooth by Santana here on Galway Bay FM, Galway's best music mix. Good morning, how are you? Hope you're having a nice start to your Wednesday. The Year Me Out game has been happening for the past week and a half, even without Sarah Slevin. I've been getting a year for the Year Me Out game, and yesterday I got 2005, the day before that I got 1992. What will I get today? Well, we'll find out. Let's figure it out together.
1: 2023.
0: Okay, 2023, on the way very, very shortly, a song from 2023. I can't think of any off the top of my head, but we have loads of them on the system, and I'll hopefully pick the best one and your favourite. It'll be on the way very shortly on the show, the Year Me Out game on Galway Bay FM.
2: 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And as I always say, don't let the fact of a rural fool you.
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0: Mike and the Mechanics over my shoulder here on Galway BFM, Galway's best music mix. The year me out year that I got was 2023. I've been looking at the songs. There's a couple of good ones in there, which is great news. More great news is that the Secret Sound of Galway is on the way very shortly, and it's been wrecking heads for weeks and weeks and weeks. All of the incorrect guesses so far on galwaybfm.ie. If you want to have a guess this morning, we're up at €830 for the Secret Sound of Galway. 830 quid could be yours today. And let me tell you, people have been wrecking my head asking me all about this thing as well. I have not an iota of what this thing is. And I'd love to find out the same time as you and give away €830. So if you want to have a guess, Secret Sound of Galway's on the way.
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3: Good morning, I'm James Rarely. Our top stories at 7. 10-year-old girl dies just days after a road crash in which her mother was killed in County Cavan. And Aviva awards €10,000 to Galway Youth Mentoring Programme. A 10-year-old girl has died just days after a road crash in which her mother was killed in County Cavan. The child was travelling in a car which collided with a flatbed van near Shercock at around 4:30 last Friday evening. The girl's mother, who was aged in her 50s, was driving the car and was pronounced dead at the scene. The child was rushed to Temple Street Children's Hospital but died there yesterday. Gardaí are continuing to appeal for witnesses or anyone with dash cam footage from the scene to come forward. Gardaí investigating the disappearance of a man in his 60s in Dublin have made an arrest. It's feared he may have been subject to violent assault, Tara Duggan reports.
4: Gardaí have launched an investigation after a man in his 60s was reported missing from his home in Dublin 8 on Sunday, but it's thought he may have disappeared over a month ago. The Irish Times reports detectives believe he may have been murdered and his body disposed of. A home in the Liberties has been sealed off for a forensic examination. A man in his 20s has been arrested as part of the investigation. He's being questioned at a Garda station in the city, where he can be held for up to 24 hours.
3: Searches continue for survivors after an earthquake struck southern Japan, causing a shopping centre to collapse. The 6.8 magnitude quake hit Kumamoto on Kyushu Island. The Japanese Prime Minister says 13 people are now believed to have died. At least 170 others have been injured, while tens of thousands of homes are without power. Sky's Asia correspondent Helen Ann Smith has more.
5: The more provincial the area, and this was a little bit more provincial, is not one of Japan's kind of main cities, if you like. The chances that the buildings are older, that they haven't had quite the same reinforcements, are just higher. And it is perhaps possible that that's what's happened here in this case.
3: The US military says the IRGC have launched multiple ballistic missiles from Iran on US forces based in the Middle East. US Central Command says all of these were successfully intercepted, adding that US forces remain vigilant and at a high state of readiness. It came hours after Donald Trump welcomed Israel's Prime Minister to the White House and reveals he's had good talks with Iran. The last cabinet meeting of the summer will take place this morning. Ministers will then break out until the start of September. Our political correspondent Sean Defoe reports.
6: Having cleared most of the outstanding items of business last week, it's a relatively light agenda for ministers this morning. Drawing most of the attention will be the e-scooter regulations. E-scooters will be banned for under-18s from the end of next month, with high-vis gear and helmets becoming mandatory. The fixed charge notices for e-scooter offences will double to €100, as will the fees to release a detained e-scooter. The Cabinet will also consider a bill this morning for modernising the road traffic system, which includes getting rid of paper motor tax discs. The government's also to approve an additional €2 billion in funding for Ishka Éireann, the money specifically to be used towards meeting housing targets, and will have strict criteria saying it can be only used for housing.
3: EU fisheries ministers are gathering in County Cork today to discuss the future of the industry. Generational renewal will be the priority at talks in City Hall as member states aim to get younger people involved in the sector. Minister Martin Hayden says it's an important issue as an island nation.
7: We could talk about, you know, making our fisheries and aquaculture sector more viable and competitive and encourage more young people to build careers in the sector, because this is a sector that in Ireland employs 7,500 people in direct employment and over 16,000 people indirectly.
3: The Climate Change Advisory Council says the government must step up investment in home retrofits and clean heating if Ireland is to meet its climate targets. While emissions from homes and buildings fell last year, the council says much of that was due to a milder winter rather than lasting progress. It says both the residential and commercial sectors are now projected to miss their emission ceilings for the second carbon budget period. Alex White, Climate Change Advisory Council chairperson, outlined some of the key areas.
8: Let's up our ambition and our achievement in retrofitting, upgrading upgrading homes. They are increasing, but not fast enough. Heat pumps, for example, 95% increase in the installation of heat pumps in the first quarter of this year. Solar is doing really well. People can see that they could save money, as well as it being the right thing to do in terms of our emissions.
3: Funding of €10,000 has been awarded to a Galway project through the first ever Aviva Employee Community Fund. It'll support the Galway Big Brothers Big Sisters programme, which offers mentoring opportunities for young people. The programme supports them to build confidence, develop social and life skills, and strengthen connections in their communities. Now, this latest funding of €10,000 will support the creation of a dedicated mentor space and a range of summer programmes. Aviva says the new Employee Community Fund is inspired by the long-running Aviva Broker Community Fund, which has delivered €1 million since 2018. And finally, a record-breaking 472,000 people attended this year's Galway International Arts Festival. It's the second year running. Audiences exceeded 450,000. The analysis report has been released on the 14-day event, and the team is now looking forward to the landmark 50th edition next year. Sport is next.
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0: This morning will be cloudy across Connacht with rain moving southeastwards over the region and turning persistent or heavy in places this afternoon and evening. Brighter weather and a few showers as well will follow from the northwest. Highest temperatures today are between 16 to 18 degrees.
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3: Starting with Gaelic games, the fixtures for the opening round of matches in the County Intermediate and Senior Hurling Championships have been announced for Friday and Saturday week. No championship games are fixed for Sunday, August 9, to allow people to support Galway in the All-Ireland Senior Camogie Final. The countdown continues to Sunday's TG Cahir All-Ireland Senior Ladies Football Final, with Galway taking on Kerry at Croke Park. We will continue our build-up with Galway's 2004 winning captain Annette Clark on Galway Talks this morning. In soccer, Shamrock Rovers failed to progress to the third qualifying round of the Champions League last night, despite winning 2-1 against Ararat Armenia last night in Tala. A 3-2 defeat on aggregate means they drop down to the Europa League qualifiers. In athletics, Kate O'Connor holds a lead in the heptathlon at the 2026 Commonwealth Games with three events to go. She'll compete in the long jump just after 10 a.m. and the javelin just after midday. Finally, in racing, the 2026 Galway Plate is the feature on day 3 of the Galway races. Racing gets underway at 5:05 with the feature going to post at 6:40 p.m.
0: Well, how are you getting on 7 past 7 on this Wednesday morning? It is a race week. Have you been racing? Yes. It looks absolutely fantastic out at the Bradley Britton Racecourse. You can check it all out on the Galway Bay FM socials. Ronan Lardner and the crew have been chatting to basically everyone, it seems. Yesterday they bumped into Marty Morrissey, among others. You'll have to check out our socials at Galway Bay FM. Facebook, Instagram, TikTok. Very enjoyable to see it. And people are suited and booted and ready to go. The good news about the races is I have a pair of tickets to be won on the show this week. That's right, to Sunday at the races with the name game on the way after 8 a.m. this morning. So if you want to get your name in the draw for that, you got to take on the name game. We've only one qualifier so far. So not bad odds, not bad odds. Hopefully as well, we're talking about winners when we come to the secret sound of Galway. This has been wrecking heads all over Galway for the past few weeks. The kitty, the bank, the money is up at €830 right now. And that money could be yours if you guess correctly next.
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0: I've come to the point now where I'm not answering my phone anymore to people who are ringing me being like, hey, what is the Secret Sound of Galway? How do I get involved? How much money is it? Do you have any information about the Secret Sound of Galway? No, I don't. All I get to do is play the Secret Sound of Galway for you in the morning, and then you get to have a guess, and then maybe you get to win €830 this morning. That's how it works. My mom rang me yesterday. It's like, I'm going to come over to babysit this weekend to take care of Luca for a couple hours. This is great. And she goes, and what's the Secret Sound of Galway? I said, ma'am, please leave me alone. This is not the time to talk about this. Secret Sound. The time to talk about the Secret Sound is 13 minutes past 7 every single weekday morning. And here is our Secret Sound of Galway. Have a listen to this. What do you think that is? I'm going to play it again. If you want to have a guess, all you have to do is text or WhatsApp the word guess to 086-3833-553. Come on there, have your guess. And that guess could be banking you €830 in the middle of race week. That'd be nice, wouldn't it? I think so. If you want to have a go, go for it. Here's Ed Sheeran, Castle on the Hill on Galway Bay FM, where Galway's best music mix.
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0: And it might just be a great morning for Teresa, who's on the line. Teresa, good morning. How are you?
3: Good, thanks. How are you?
0: Not too bad. Any plans today?
3: No, just on the way to work.
0: On the way to work and potentially getting yourself €830. Have you been listening out for our Secret Sound of Galway the past few weeks?
3: I have. Some mornings on the way to work, it does be on.
0: Yeah. It's wrecking heads, isn't it?
3: It is.
0: We haven't got it yet. All of the incorrect guesses are currently on galwaybayfm.ie. Hopefully, you're not adding to that list, Teresa. I would love to get you that €830. Let's lock in a guess. Let's see what it is.
3: I'm wondering if it's a zip.
0: A zip? Do you mean like a...
3: Yeah.
0: Like a jacket like zip?
3: Yeah, one of those zips, opening and closing.
0: So opening up like a jacket zip or a zipper or whatever. Okay.
3: A zip, yeah.
0: Okay. So opening up a jacket zip or a closed zip. Let's see if it's if that's correct. It's not, Teresa. Unfortunately, it'll be added to the list that has many, many, many guesses on it at the moment. But a pleasure having you on. You can have another guest maybe a little bit later on with Kate O'Malley, because we'll have another chance for that €830 at 4:15 p.m. If not, I'd love to get you on another time. I hope you have a fantastic day regardless, Teresa, okay?
3: Lovely, thank you.
0: Thank you, bye. Oh, sickened. I really thought that was going to be it this morning. If you can check out galwaybayfm.ie, all the incorrect guesses are up there right now. Maybe have a go later with Kate. That €830 could be yours. You could be getting that for yourself in the middle of race week, which would be absolutely lovely. Speaking of lovely, there's some amazing songs from 2023 I did not expect, because that was the year I got with the Year Me Out game. I have a big song on the way shortly.
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Phil Oakley and Together in Electric Dreams here on Galway Bay FM, Galway's best music mix. The year I got for the Year Me Out game was 2023 this morning. So I have a couple of tunes that I want to go for, and there's some really, really good ones. Before I do that, I want to say a big, massive happy birthday to Sean Kilroy in Castlegar from Lorraine, Rian and Ronan. Hope you have an absolutely fantastic day. And also, big, massive happy birthday to Eric Brown as well. That's from Melissa. Hope you have some brilliant and fantastic presents on the way and some excellent treats, and you're absolutely spoiled today, this morning, and all night as well. So you get a full day of amazing things happening to you on your birthday and some great music as well in Galway's Best Music Mix. And I have that cover for you, don't worry. Song from 2023 from one of the bands that are so hot right now and have been, to be fair, since 2023. One of the biggest Irish bands around. One of our favourites here on Galway Bay FM. 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Good morning.

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2: Good morning, I'm James Riley. 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Cabinet ministers will meet for the final time before their summer break today. The main topics to be discussed around road traffic systems, including new rules for e-scooters and a bill to get rid of paper motor tax discs. French firefighters are in a race against time to contain wildfires, with temperatures expected to rise sharply. 4,000 more people have been evacuated from the Lacanau region near Bordeaux. And a Galway City Council project called Residium has been chosen to represent Ireland at a prestigious international architecture exhibition in Venice next year. Meanwhile, in sport, Ireland's Cate O'Connor holds the lead in the heptathlon at the 2026 Commonwealth Games with three events to go. And the Galway Plate is the feature race on day three of the Galway races. We'll have all the news and sport in full at 8.

0: Girl Like You here on Galway BFM, Galway's best music mix. Good morning. It is time for our celebrity showbiz information snap. And I tell you something, I know there's a big movie out today and I know someone who's very, very excited. So we're going to have to do it.
1: It's time for Sarah's showbiz snap.
2: Oh, you didn't play my proper bed. Anyway, it's officially a brand new day. It's Spider-Man Brand New Day is released 5 years after No Way Home. This is the biggest event of my whole life. The last Spider-Man movie came out. Two cursed events this week. Mayo broke 75 years, and I'm breaking three with no Spider-Man film. It's been burning the year off of me, burning the year off of everyone else around the whole station all week long about Spider-Man. I'm wearing a mask right now.
0: That's why it sounds so weird.
2: But I'm so genuinely so excited. There's not a sinner on the planet who can talk to me today.
0: Okay, take the mask off because you sound like you're a million miles away.
2: No, I will not. I'll talk up like this. I'll talk through the mask like that. I can kind of see it. But there's no one that can talk to me today. Don't text me, don't call me, don't get next door near me ever again, I swear to God. Because, genuinely, I am so afraid of spoilers that if you send me anything to do with this movie between now and 6 o'clock, you've 12 hours, no contact with Connor. I am gone. I'm off the radar. It doesn't even matter. I'm not even keeping an eye on showbiz.
0: Okay.
2: I'm so excited, Gary.
0: Slow down.
2: You have to be
0: down.
2: Excited with me, please.
0: You can check out our social channels because Connor is dressed as Spider-Man at the moment and sounds like a man who is on the moon. Very, very excited for you. Very, very happy that Tom Holland is back. Spider-Man people who are listening in this early in the morning, and I'm sure they're up there. I'm sure they're very excited. This is like Christmas morning for you guys.
2: Honest to God, it is.
0: This is a big...
2: I woke up with a smile on my face at 5 o'clock this morning. I was like, this is a great day. It's a brand new day, some would say.
0: Silly. Thank you very much for the showbiz update. I know there's not going to be anything else.
2: There will be a proper one at 8:30. I promise there will be.
0: Thank you, Connor.
2: I'll take the mask off. I'll sound like I'm on Earth again.
0: Here's Taylor Swift on Galway BFM.

0: Taylor Swift, I knew it, I knew you here on Galway BFM, Galway's best music mix. Hope you are well and keeping good and having a good time for yourself, because it's time for this.
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Some of the amazing songs that we have been playing, you've been picking and you've been doing them on our music surveys. 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It's so easy. All you have to do is head over to galwaybayfm.ie, listen to the songs that are on the survey, then you score the songs on the survey. 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You can say things like that. That's great. And then the more songs that you score, the better your chances are of winning that €150 one-for-all voucher. 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It's so easy. Right now, here's Rita Ora, Anywhere on Galway BFM. 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

0: No Doubt, Just a Girl here on Galway FM, Galway's best music mix. How are you keeping it? 7:55 on this Wednesday morning, and the name game is on the way very shortly. The game where myself and yourself potentially go head to head in what's kind of like a game of tennis, and we name things after Connor, producer Connor, gives us a topic. There's only one qualifier so far this week on the game, right? And we are playing for tickets to the Galway races for this Sunday. The Galway races is absolutely hopping at the moment. You can check it all out on our social channels at Galway BFM. Ronan has been flying around the race course interviewing all sorts of different people, and you can check out all the videos on our Instagram, Facebook and TikTok and bits and bobs like that. So if you want to head along to the races this weekend, you want tickets for yourself, you got to be brave. You got to take on the name game and try and beat me. I have only one qualifier so far, and I know what you're thinking. Oh, that sounds really tough. It's not, you know, you just never know what you're going to get, and because there's only one qualifier, that means the odds are a little bit more in your favour if your name does go into that draw. So if you want to play the name game, you want to get your hands on tickets to the Galway races this Sunday, all you have to do is text or WhatsApp the word game right now to 086 3833 553, and like I said, come on, take me on in the name game. We don't know what topic we're going to get. We find out at the very same time, and then we go head to head and we try and name as many things to do with that topic as possible. It's simple, but you have to be on the ball. And if you want to go to the races, you're going to have to be on the ball. So if you want to play, the word game, followed by your name and details to 086 3833 553. You may as well.
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13: Good morning, I'm James Verley. Our top stories at 8. Search continues for people trapped inside a collapsed shopping centre in Japan following earthquake, and Galway City Council project to represent Ireland at architecture exhibition in Venice. But first this hour, Cabinet Ministers will meet for the final time before their summer break today. The main topics to be discussed surround road traffic systems, including new rules for e-scooters and a bill to get rid of paper motor tax discs. Government is also set to approve an additional €2 billion in funding for Uisce Éireann. Our political correspondent Sean Defoe says the e-scooter regulations will come into effect at the end of August.
14: To mean that all under-18s are banned from e-scooters, that helmets and high vis will be mandatory when you're using an e-scooter in public, and also increasing the fines for e-scooter offences up to €100 from the current 50, and also doubling the amount people have to pay if their e-scooter is detained and they want to get it back.
13: A Galway City Council project has been chosen to represent Ireland at a prestigious international architecture exhibition in Venice next year. Culture Minister Patrick O'Donovan says the project will increase awareness of Ireland's vibrant architecture sector on this important international stage. Jessica Woodlock reports.
15: The project, Razzie Dome, was selected following an open call by Culture Ireland in partnership with the Arts Council. At its heart is an ambitious approach to city making that addresses the interconnected challenges of housing, placemaking and identity. The team comprises curators Emmett Humphreys and Natalie Weddick, along with Alice Casey and Cian Deegan of Taka Architects, Jim Byrne and Elaine White of Galway City Council, photographer Peter Mabry, Frank Monaghan of Architecture at the Edge, and consultant Quivine Corrigan. The Venice Architecture Biennale, which will run from May to November next year, remains the most important global platform for the exhibition of architecture.
13: A girl who was injured in a road crash in which her mother died last week has now passed away from her injuries. The 10-year-old was the passenger in the car being driven by her mother, which collided with a flatbed van near Shercock in County Cavan on Friday evening. The woman, aged in her 50s, was pronounced dead at the scene. Her daughter was rushed to Temple Street Children's Hospital in Dublin, but died there yesterday. Gardaí are appealing for anyone who saw the crash or who may have dashcam footage from the area last Friday to contact them. The search continues for people trapped inside a collapsed shopping centre in southern Japan. The number of dead has risen to 13 following yesterday's quake. More than 260,000 people have been advised to evacuate their homes, while tens of thousands remain without power. Prime Minister Sanae Takeuchi says rescue teams are hard at work.
16: There are people who are still waiting for help, and it's a race against time. We will go all out to find and rescue as many people as we can.
13: French firefighters are in a race against time to contain wildfires, with temperatures expected to rise sharply. 4,000 more people have been evacuated from the Lacanau region near Bordeaux. Officials have told holidaymakers to stay away from the area. Yulia Kirilenko saw the flames while flying to southern France.
17: It was pretty terrifying just seeing the whole picture even from a plane, because the smoke was just so thick that I initially even thought it was just a fog. We saw pieces of ashes just flowing in the air, and it was really scary.
13: The Climate Change Advisory Council says the government and local authorities must accelerate the upgrade of social housing if Ireland is to meet its climate targets. It warns progress has been too slow, with just over 10,000 council homes retrofitted since 2021. Alex White, Climate Change Advisory Council chairperson, says sustained funding is now needed to help deliver thousands more energy-efficient homes by the end of the decade.
18: But the people who live in local authority social housing are they're the houses where very often you need the interventions, you need the work done, and it's on the local authorities and it's on the state ultimately to do that work. We need multi-annual sustained financing for that sector. We want to see that in the budget for next year.
13: Funding of €10,000 has been awarded to a Galway project through the first ever Aviva Employee Community Fund. It'll support the Galway Big Brothers Big Sisters programme, which offers mentoring opportunities for young people. The programme supports them to build confidence, develop social and life skills, and strengthen connections in their communities. Now, this latest funding of €10,000 will support the creation of a dedicated mentor space and a range of summer programmes. Aviva says the new Employee Community Fund is inspired by the long-running Aviva Broker Community Fund, which has delivered €1 million since 2018. And finally, a record-breaking 472,000 people attended this year's Galway International Arts Festival. It's the second year running. Audience numbers exceeded 450,000. The analysis report has been released on the 14-day event, and the team is now looking ahead to a landmark 50th edition next year. And our top story in sport this hour, fixtures for the opening round of matches in the County Intermediate and Senior Hurling Championships have been announced for Friday and Saturday week. No championship games are fixed for Sunday, August 9th, to allow people to support Galway in the All-Ireland Senior Camogie Final. And we'll have a full sports update for you at 8:30.
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0: Okay, let's get a traffic update for you. The Tume Road, inbound is at normal speed for this time of the morning, slowing down by Monaghan's, as you know, with Borna Drive at the same junction also moving a little bit slower at the moment. Sean Mulvoy Road is getting a bit congested at the moment at the roundabout, and the top of Seamus Quirk Road heading towards the university is also slowing down. Beyond that, everywhere else across the city seems to be moving fairly well. Only queues building up towards our junctions, of course, but that's to be expected. I'll have another update for you shortly, but if you have anything for us, and it's safe to do so, you can let us know. 086-3833-553. Help our fellow commuters get around the city, especially during race week.
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0: A little bit of cloudy this morning, the odd bit of rain. In the afternoon and evening, it'll be a little bit brighter. A few showers. It's going to be kind of a bleak day. Or I wouldn't say bleak. Bleak's the wrong word. Bleak sounds very negative. Maybe a little bit duller than it has been the past few days. Highest temperatures today are between 16 to 18 degrees. Nothing dull about the next hour of the show, though. We have the name game on the way in just a few minutes' time, looking for our contestant. Someone could be going away today with a qualification spot for the Galway races. We only have one person so far in the draw. Your name could be in there as well. I'm giving away tickets to the Galway races for this Sunday. And if you've been following our social channels at Galway Bay FM on TikTok, Instagram, Facebook, we would be on Bebo, but it's not a thing anymore. All of the videos have been absolutely hopping. Ronan has been flying around the place interviewing all sorts of different people, and you can just see the crack is 90 at the races. And if you want to treat someone in your life to a potential race day this weekend, this Sunday, why don't you come on air and take on our name game? So if you want to play, 086-3833-553 is the number. Just let me know. Just text the word game right now, and I know then you're up for it. You want to go to the Galway races.
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0: It's the Police. Every little thing she does is magic here on Galway BFM. Galway's best music mix. How are you? The name game is on the way very shortly. And if you fancy going to the Galway races this Sunday, the name game is standing in your way because we've only one qualifier so far. We will have our next caller very shortly. Someone who could potentially get qualified and go to the races this weekend. But you have to take me on in the name game. Right now, here's Alex Warren and Eternity on Galway BFM.
1: 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Losing sleep, losing track of the tears I cry. Every drop is a waterfall. Every breath is a break in the

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0: Alrighty then, the name game is back this morning. We are playing for those tickets to the Galway races this Sunday. We've only one qualifier so far. I am ready as contestant number one. Is our referee, producer Connor, ready?
3: Armed and ready.
0: Let's go, because we have Cathal on the line. Cathal, good morning. How are you keeping?
4: Good morning. I'm keeping fine. And yourself?
0: Yeah, not too bad, not too bad. Looking forward to this. I had a good one yesterday against Orla. Good game yesterday against Orla. We had European cities. We went head-to-head and it probably lasted like about a good minute because we knew a lot of them.
4: I heard that actually. It was very good.
0: You just never know what you're going to get with the name game. You just have to wait and see. So would you like to go first or second on the game this morning, Cathal?
4: I'll take a chance and go first, depending on what... Just in case I get something I actually know something about.
0: You can get the answers out as quickly as possible. A good idea. Right, we're going to find out our topic, and once you hear a call, you can fire away. Connor, what's the topic?
3: So, for the day that's in it, I'm allowing insects, I'm allowing arachnids. Name me bugs.
4: Bugs. Jesus, okay.
0: Go on, Cathal.
4: Oh, sorry. Fly. Yep.
0: Spider.
3: Yep.
4: Wasp.
0: Caterpillar.
4: Bee.
0: Butterfly.
4: I was going to say that next. blue fly.
0: A what? Ant.
4: Beetle.
0: Hornet.
3: Ooh.
4: what do you call that?
3: I have to push for an answer, Cathal.
0: I don't know any either. Yeah. So fight doesn't get this. He's gone.
4: Gone.
0: At the last second. What was the one you said? There was one there like a beagle fly or something. What is that?
4: No, a blue fly.
3: Yeah, it's here in front of me. I have a list in front of me.
0: What is that?
3: A blue fly.
0: A blue fly. Okay, a blue fly.
3: Like now, in fairness, you could have probably thrown any kind of a word
0: like
3: in, front
0: a blue
3: of, in front of ant or beetle and it would have worked. Like, there's bark beetle, oil beetle, fire ant, dragon ant.
0: Dung beetle, yeah, fair enough. I was going to go with one of those things that were in Kung Fu Panda. Is it a mantis?
3: Yeah. Yeah, I would have counted. You could have gone to really animals screaming. Named fleas, lice.
0: Nah, I didn't know about fleas.
4: Nits
0: would have been another one as well. That was a really tough one and I had absolutely nothing after.
3: I was surprised. I was like, I don't know if it's going to be a really tight one or a tough one or if it's going to be
0: it was really good.
3: I didn't know.
0: Good. Unfortunately, Cathal, you did not qualify today. You did get a very tough topic, though. But we'll have you on maybe another time to take on the game. Cathal, a pleasure talking to you today. And we'll catch up very soon, okay?
4: Okay, thank you.
0: Bye.
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0: Okay, so only one qualifier so far this week. If you want to head to the Galway races on Sunday, all you have to do is take on our name game, get your name in the draw, and it could be you going away with the pair of tickets.
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6: It's a huge weekend of Gaelic Games action, with the All-Ireland Senior Ladies Football Final between Galway and Kerry taking centre stage on Sunday. Can Galway win a first title since 2004 and bring a senior All-Ireland football title west for the second week in a row? It's also the start of the Galway Senior and Intermediate Club Football Championships this weekend, with 16 games down for decision across Friday and Saturday.
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never gets old. And I love, this is the song that gets me on the dance floor at a wedding. If you're inviting me to your wedding and you need me on the dance floor, I'll be there most of the night anyway, but that song makes me go hard on the dance floor. That is Dancing in the Dark by Bruce Springsteen here on Galway FM. Galway's best music mix. Got a text in there that says, can you please say hello to the Ban Hardiman family listening while driving around the island of Mauritius, missing the races? Well, I'm sure you're having an absolutely spectacular time at the moment as well. If you can send us any photos, I would love to see what Mauritius looks like this time of year. But yeah, this is fantastic stuff. I'm sure you'll have the races plenty more times. Mauritius is one of those things you gotta do. You just gotta do it. Anyway, the showbiz snap is on the way very shortly. We're also going to talk to Ollie Turner about what's going on in the world of sport and traffic updates on the way. Right now, here's Medusa. It's Lose Control on Galway BFM, Galway's best music mix. What

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2: Good morning. Our top stories at 8:30. Cabinet ministers will meet for the final time before their summer break today. The main topics to be discussed around road traffic systems, including new rules for e-scooters and a bill to get rid of paper motor tax discs. The Climate Change Advisory Council says the government and local authorities must accelerate the upgrade of social housing if Ireland is to meet its climate targets. And Galway County Council has adopted a new five-year arts plan. It includes the repurposing of vacant buildings as arts spaces and investment in arts infrastructure to improve access to cultural activities across the county. We'll have these stories in full and more at 9.
0: All right, time for a sports update with Ollie Turner. Ollie, good morning. How are you keeping?
3: Very good, Garrett, let's pull that around there. Yeah, all good. Watching last night, Shamrock Rovers had no luck against Aramat.
0: 2-1 win, but just not enough, unfortunately. I think it's our fault that we keep calling them Aramat. We had a laugh, and they obviously listened to Big Bit Breakfast here on Galway FM, because it was enough to really rile them up.
3: Well, we're big in Armenia.
0: Huge.
3: Always have been as well. So, they dropped down to the Conference League, and
0: still a good chance to get qualified.
3: Still a good chance of qualifying, but at the same time, the Champions League is where the big bucks is.
0: I know.
3: But it's very hard for Irish clubs to make.
0: When was the last time, if ever, did we ever make the Champions League?
3: Was it like group stages?
0: 2004-ish, was it?
3: Well, I remember Dundalk had a great run there a couple of years ago,
0: yeah,
3: when they were in Europe as well. But I mean, Shamrock Rovers are so far ahead in the League of Ireland, they're our best bet probably for the next few years,
0: in terms
3: of trying to get through to
0: the Champions
3: League, at least the latter stages. But so those qualifiers continue later on today. Of course, no Irish involvement in that as well until the Europa League qualifiers kick in tomorrow night. That's where we get back into action and start looking at the possibilities for Irish teams of making progress there. But for Galway United, they're up in Dalymount Park this weekend as well. It's a Sunday evening fixture, which is a bit unusual.
0: That is strange.
3: So we'll be over there at 7 o'clock on Sunday evening.
0: Okay.
3: A short little hop across town from Croke Park after the ladies' final. Mentioning the ladies' final, the countdown continues, and we will ramp it up in the next programme. Galway Talks will be chatting to Annette Clark, the Galway captain from 2004, our only All-Ireland senior winning team. But Galway play Kerry on Sunday. And remember the West of Ireland team that played Kerry last Sunday?
0: Yes, I vaguely remember.
3: Bridging a long gap as well. We're waiting 22 years for a ladies' football senior All-Ireland. Could be back-to-back trophies across the Shannon if Galway can pull it off this Sunday. We'll be chatting to Annette at about 10:45, so make sure you stay tuned for that.
0: Kate O'Connor looking good for a gold.
3: Yeah, Kate represented Northern Ireland in the Commonwealth Games. She is in the heptathlon and is competing in the long jump at 10 o'clock this morning and the javelin just after midday. So if she does fairly well in those two events, she might well be in an unassailable lead going into the final event. But she really has proved herself since the Olympic Games to be a top heptathlete. And of course, with the Commonwealth Games, not everybody is in it.
0: Yeah.
3: You know, so, you have a good chance of Kate holding on to the gold spot.
0: Mighty. And then obviously, race week, race day.
3: Yeah, and it's the Galway Plate, which is the feature on day 3 of the Galway races. Another evening meeting. There was a time where the Plate was an afternoon meeting, but they changed that a couple of years ago. 5:05 for the first race. The feature race then is at 6:40. And as ever, we'll have top tips with George coming up on Galway Talks.
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Def Leppard and Animal here on Galway BFM, Galway's best music mix. Good morning. Get ready to experience the ultimate ABBA tribute show as ABBA sensations take to the stage for a spectacular night of music and nostalgia. They are internationally acclaimed. They do all the hits, Dancing Queen, Mamma Mia, Waterloo, Gimme, Gimme, Gimme. It's good energy show and promises an unforgettable evening of sing songs and feel good anthems. Whether you're a lifelong ABBA fan or simply love a great night out, ABBA sensations deliver a show packed with sparkle, harmonies and timeless classics. The show is going to be taking place. The doors are going to be at 8 p.m. and the show is going to be taking place at the Loughrea Hotel and Spa on the 2nd of August. So if you want to get yourself a pair of tickets today, well, all you have to do is listen out for this. It sounds a bit strange, but you'll know exactly when you hear it that you have to text the word ABBA followed by your name and details to 086-3833-553. So the next time you hear that, ABBA followed by your name and details to 086-3833-553. Here's what it sounds like one more time. I'm sorry. I butchered a great ABBA song. I won't do that. I shouldn't do that. If you want to head along to the Loughrea Hotel and Spa on the 2nd of August to go and see ABBA sensations, I've seen them before and I've seen Mac Fleetwood as well. Two amazing tribute bands. You need to go and see them. Here's Lizzo and Juice on Galway.

0: 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Connor's filling in for Sarah with our showbiz information. Let's get it done.
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2: Well then, Disney have met with Macaulay Culkin about a new Home Alone movie. Culkin has made a pitch for the film where Kevin is a single dad who gets locked out of the house by his estranged son. The first trailer for Jumanji Open World has been released. The film is set to release on Christmas Day, which is a strange release date. And I don't know if he's joking or not, but Owen Colgan has seemingly confirmed a brand new Hardy Book season is in the works, with six more episodes having been written.
0: Owen Colgan plays Buzz in the amazing Hardy Book series, and it said on News Talk that there is six episodes written and they may just get it approved, or is approved or something. It's kind of like hazy at the moment. We'll wait for a press release, but we're all very, very excited about that. I'm sure there's a lot of people very excited as well about a Home Alone movie starring Macaulay Culkin as the dad. Would I go and see that? Absolutely I would. I probably wouldn't go and see Jumanji though. Very TV movie focused showbiz update, but appreciate it nonetheless.
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0: 8:44 on this Wednesday morning. Traffic update on the way.
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0: having some build-up as per usual this time of the day. Traffic is moving slow at the top of Bishop O'Donnell Road between the lights and roundabout, but again, that's kind of to be expected. Beyond that, everywhere else seems to be moving fairly steady. If you have any updates for us, you can let us know. 086 3833 553.
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0: Club here on Cork FM, Galway's best music mix. The tribute band ABBA Sensations will be playing on the 2nd of August in Loughrea Hotel and Spa. You could be heading along. I have a pair of tickets to be won today. And you know what? Tomorrow and Friday as well, because I'm feeling very sound this week. It's race week. Why not give away as many tickets as possible? I did play a little butchered clip of an ABBA song. Just sounds wrong. All sorts of wrong. ABBA Sensations will not sound like that. They'll sound fantastic and they'll do all the hits, and I'm sure you'll have an amazing night. The lines are officially closed. All the texts that came in have been totted up, and we did a draw. And I want to say a big, massive congratulations to our first winner this week so far of those ABBA Sensations tickets, Adele Monaghan from Athenry. Congratulations. You are heading along to ABBA Sensations on the 2nd of August in Loughrea. Another chance to win tomorrow and Friday as well. So if you're a massive ABBA fan, go for it. I've seen them before. Brilliant. And I've seen Mac Fleetwood as well, the Fleetwood Mac tribute band. Brilliant. They're definitely two on the tribute band bucket list. Anyway, Galway Talks with Ollie Turner on the way.
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10: Good morning, I'm James Verley. Our top stories at 9. Man in his 50s dies following road crash in Lucan, Dublin. And Galway County Council unveils 5-year earth plan. Galway County Council has adopted a new 5-year earth plan. It includes the repurposing of vacant buildings as earth spaces and investment in earth infrastructure to improve access to cultural activities across the county. It will also see increased investment in artists through grants and bursaries. David Nevin reports.
11: This plan is known as a place to create, a place to live, and it sets out a roadmap for the development of the arts over the next 5 years. The focus is on supporting artists, expanding participation, improving cultural infrastructure, and ensuring the arts are accessible to communities throughout the county. The strategy was informed by an extensive public consultation involving artists, art organisations, community groups, volunteers, and members of the public. The five-year strategy also commits to strengthening support for arts venues and festivals, developing a county-wide cultural arts trail, and establishing Tuam as a long-term creative hub.
10: A man in his 50s has died following a road crash in Lucan in Dublin. It happened shortly before 4:30 this morning on the lower road at the Strawberry Beds. The motorcyclist was treated at the scene but was pronounced dead a short time later. The scene has been preserved for a technical exam and Gardaí are appealing for witnesses to come forward. And Gardaí are continuing to question a man in his 20s in connection with the disappearance of a pensioner in Dublin 8. Detectives believe the man, who was in his 60s, may have been murdered and his body disposed of, according to the Irish Times. He was reported missing on Sunday, but it's thought he may have disappeared over a month ago. A home in the Liberties has been sealed for a forensic exam. It's claimed there's chaos again this summer for families waiting to hear if they have a school bus place for the new school term. Sinn Féin says children across the country are facing repeated uncertainty with the school transport scheme. In recent years, parents have been left wondering if their child will have a seat on the bus, if routes will have enough capacity, or whether they'll have to rearrange work and family life. Sinn Féin Rural Affairs spokesperson Conor McGuinness says it's not fair.
12: This is an annual set of chaos, effectively, and this year is no different. And I've been inundated. My office has been inundated with parents who, as you put it, are scrambling, are frantic, are extremely worried and anxious about how they're going to get their children to school come September. And I doubtless that is replicated right across the state.
10: Cabinet ministers will meet for the final time before their summer break today. The main topics to be discussed surround road traffic systems, including new rules for e-scooters and a bill to get rid of paper motor tax discs. Government is also set to approve an additional €2 billion in funding for Uisce Éireann. Our political correspondent Sean Defoe says the e-scooter regulations will come into effect at the end of August.
13: To mean that all under-18s are banned from e-scooters, that helmets and high vis will be mandatory when you're using an e-scooter in public, and also increasing the fines for e-scooter offences up to €100 from the current 50, and also doubling the amount people have to pay if their e-scooter is detained and they want to get it back.
10: The search continues for people trapped inside a collapsed shopping centre in southern Japan. The number of dead has risen to 13 following yesterday's quake. More than 260,000 people have been advised to evacuate their homes, while tens of thousands remain without power. Prime Minister Sanae Takeuchi says rescue teams are hard at work.
14: There are people who are still waiting for help, and it's a race against time. We will go all out to find and rescue as many people as we can.
10: A Galway City Council project has been chosen to represent Ireland at a prestigious international architecture exhibition in Venice next year. Culture Minister Patrick O'Donovan says the project will increase awareness of Ireland's vibrant architecture sector on this important international stage. Jessica Woodlock reports.
15: The project, Razzie Dome, was selected following an open call by Culture Ireland in partnership with the Arts Council. At its heart is an ambitious approach to city making that addresses the interconnected challenges of housing, placemaking and identity. The team comprises curators Emmett Humphreys and Natalie Weddick, along with Alice Casey and Cian Deegan of Taka Architects, Jim Byrne and Elaine White of Galway City Council, photographer Peter Mabry, Frank Monaghan of Architecture at the Edge, and consultant Quivine Corrigan. The Venice Architecture Biennale, which will run from May to November next year, remains the most important global platform for the exhibition of architecture.
10: And finally this hour, funding of €10,000 has been awarded to a Galway project through the first ever Aviva Employee Community Fund. It'll support the Galway Big Brothers Big Sisters programme, which offers mentoring opportunities for young people. The programme supports them to build confidence, develop social and life skills, and strengthen connections in their communities. Now, this latest funding of €10,000 will support the creation of a dedicated mentor space and a range of summer programmes. Aviva says the new Employee Community Fund is inspired by the long-running Aviva Broker Community Fund, which has delivered €1 million since 2018. It's 5 minutes past nine on Galway Bay FM. Now the death notices for Galway. Mary Maloney, Cobble Drive, Gort, and formerly of Caninsha, Gort. A gathering of relatives and friends will take place at Shumra Cune within Gort Town Hall tomorrow Thursday from 11, followed by removal at 11:50 to St Colman's Church, Gort. Mass for Mary Maloney at 12, funeral afterwards to Kilmacduagh Cemetery. Joe Connolly, Knock, Milltown and Dunmore. Reposing at Glynn's Funeral Home, Dunmore today from 6 until 8, followed by removal to the Church of Our Lady and St Nicholas, Dunmore. Mass for Joe Connolly tomorrow, Thursday at 12. Funeral afterwards to Kilclooney Cemetery, Milltown. Marion Burke, Neil Lydon, Knockdoe, Clare Galway. Reposing at Our Lady's Chapel, Lacca, today from 5:30 until 7. Mass for Marion Burke tomorrow, Thursday at 11:30. Funeral afterwards to Lacca Old Cemetery. Family flowers only, donations to Western Alzheimer's Association. Mary Bohan, Nee, Birmingham, Ballinfoyle Park, Headford Road, and formerly of Carol Brown. Reposing at Irwin's Funeral Home, Boher Irwin, today from 5, with removal at 6:30 to the Church of the Resurrection, Ballinfoyle. Mass for Mary Bohan tomorrow, Thursday at 11. Funeral afterwards to Carol Brown Cemetery, house private. John O'Toole, Erdna Gíha, Cong, County Mayo. Reposing at the Crossroads Community Centre, Cong, today from 5 until 7. Funeral cortege arriving at St Mary of the Rosary Church, Cong, tomorrow Thursday at 11:30 for Mass for John O'Toole at 12. Funeral afterwards to Lislochry Cemetery, Cong. Family flowers only, donations to Mayo Roscommon Hospice. Franny Fehily, Half Straddle, Ballygaddy Road, Tuam. Mass for Franny Fehily in the Cathedral of the Assumption, Tuam, today at 2. Funeral afterwards to Tuam Cemetery, house private. Michael Mannion, 41 St Joseph's Park, Tuam. Mass for Michael Mannion in the Cathedral of the Assumption, Tuam, today at 11:30. Funeral afterwards to Tuam Cemetery. Nora Malloy, Ní Wallace, Corcullen. Reposing at Ashery Funeral Home, Mike Cullen, today from 5 until 6:30. Funeral cortege arriving at St James's Church, Bushy Park, tomorrow Thursday for Mass for Nora Malloy at 11. Funeral afterwards to the adjoining cemetery. Family flowers only, donations to Orish Cuspha Arriga Nursing Home. Maura Begley, Ní McCarthy, Glenard, Salt Hill, and formerly of Marion Terrace, Clarny, County Kerry. Mass for Maura Begley in Church of Christ the King, Salt Hill, today at 11. Funeral afterwards to Rahoon Cemetery. Joe Duane, Walls Court, Kilreekle, Loughrea. Mass for Joe Duane in Our Lady of Lourdes Church, Kilreekle, today at 12. Funeral afterwards to the adjoining cemetery. Donations to Galway Hospice. Mary Egan, Ní Quinn, Carahulla, Woodlawn, Ballinasloe. Private removal from her home today to St. Peter and Paul's Church, Ballymacward, for Mass for Mary Egan at 12. Funeral afterwards to Ballymacward, New Cemetery. Joe Riley, Abinachmoy. Mass for Joe Riley in St. Bernard's Church, Abinachmoy, today at 10. Funeral afterwards to Abinachmoy Cemetery. 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
20: We're going to start with Gaelic Games. The fixtures for the opening round matches in the County Intermediate and Senior Hurling Championships have been announced. They'll all be happening on Friday and Saturday week, which keeps the Sunday clear to allow people to go and support Galway in the All-Ireland Senior Camogie Final. It's a similar story this weekend with all the football fixtures on Friday and Saturday ahead of the ladies' football final between Galway and Kerry on Sunday in Croke Park. Mentioning the big game, we will continue our build-up with Galway's 2004 winning captain Annette Clark on Galway Talks in the next hour. In soccer, Shamrock Rovers failed to progress in the Champions League qualifiers last night despite winning 2-1 against Ararat from Armenia in Tala. They lost 3-2 on aggregate, meaning that they dropped down to the Europa League qualifiers. In athletics, not long to go go now for Kate O'Connor. The Newry girl holds the lead in the heptathlon at the Commonwealth Games with three events to go. On the next event after the 10 o'clock news, we will tell you how she got on in the long jump. And finally to racing, the Galway Plate is the feature on day three of the Galway Races Summer Festival. The big race is at 20 to 7. Racing gets underway at 5 past 5 and we'll have a preview of the action just after 11 o'clock on Galway Talks.
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20: It's going to be a cloudy morning, but thankfully it will brighten up in the afternoon with top temperatures of 16 to 18 degrees. Tonight will be mainly dry as well with clear spells, and it's a similar story tomorrow. A bright day with sunny spells, the odd scattered shower for Ladies' Day.
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20: Majinwa Winjunagaliva. It's Ollie Turner with you. I'm in for John Morley all of this week on Galway Talks. I'm with you right through until 12 noon. Coming up on the programme today in a few moments, we're going to be talking about the new e-scooter rules. And do they go far enough? There are calls for higher alcohol taxes. The Climate Council is warning that Ireland is falling behind. Trump meets Zelensky and Netanyahu as the global conflict intensifies. Wildfires and looming heat waves raise questions for holidaymakers. Should you still be making your way to France and Spain? We look ahead to the Women's All-Ireland Ladies Football Final in the company of Annette Clark, Galway's 2004 captain. We get some tips for day three, the Galway races, and we try and pick the winner of the Galway Plate for you. ATU students are launching a platform to match students with odd jobs, and we talk to Supermac about them selling the winning lotto ticket. Welcome on into the programme with you right through until 12 noon. As ever, the contact details are text and WhatsApp 086 38 33 553, or give a ring to Shannon on 091 77 00 77. The government is set to approve a major shake-up of the rules around e-scooters, including a ban on under-18s using them, mandatory helmets and high-visibility clothing, as well as tougher on-the-spot fines. The changes come amid growing concerns over safety and a rise in serious incidents involving e-scooters. But will the new measures make enough of a difference? Or should the government be going even further? Well, let's talk to Tom Linsky, the father of a Galway teen injured while using an e-scooter. And I suppose, Tom, you know, the fact that we're even having this conversation must be a positive thing, because e-scooters just seem to be everywhere now, especially around Galway City as well. But that's the big question. Do these rules go far enough?
21: Good morning, Ollie. I don't think so. Obviously, anything that protects public safety is a great addition, and the high-vis vests and the helmet wearing becoming mandatory is huge, but I don't think it's enough. We cannot lose sight of the fact that these scooters are just not fit for purpose. They're just not fit for the roads that we have here in Ireland or anywhere. I mean, if you just look at the physics of these things, I mean, you're standing on a tiny little platform, like you can barely stand side by, you're 2 feet side by side on them. The wheels are rock hard. They're too small. If you want to hit a little pebble, it's going to put you off track and out on top of your head. So, I mean, they're just not fit for purpose. Look, I get the fact that they're very efficient, environmentally friendly, and they're very quick when you want to get to work in big cities. But what's wrong with the old bicycle? You know, they're a lot safer. You're actually sitting down. You see, with these scooters, you're standing up. But like you don't have the control you have when you're on a bike. And people say to me, well, what's the difference between all the scooters and a bicycle? Well, the wheels are bigger, first of all. You're sitting down and you have a lot more control. So, you know, it's very welcome, but it's not going to be enough. And I'm delighted to hear that a complete ban is still on the table.
20: Yeah, and of course the Taoiseach himself referenced that as his own personal preference a couple of weeks back in the Dáil as well. But I suppose let's wind it back a little bit. I suppose the surge of use of e-scooters as well. Can we trace it back to a particular time, Tom? Because for me, it looks like, you know, in terms of the downturn of the economy, e-scooters seem to be a very economical way for people to be able to get around and go to work.
21: Yeah, Ollie, I mean, I can't remember. I mean, we have to put our hands up. We bought them for our young fella a number of years ago. He was 15, going on 16, and they were great. And you know, I had took a spin in it myself. But it took me a while to get used to it. And this is just around the house. But, you know, like when people started to use them for public transport or for getting to work in cities, I think that's when the problem started to surface. And I was watching something the other evening in relation to Derek Crimmins. He's a neurosurgeon in Dublin. And I mean, at the end of June, there were 6 people on life support due to injuries sustained from accidents on these scooters. I mean, I can't remember exactly when they came into, you know, I don't know the statistics from when they started being sold or when they came on the market, but sure, there was a big foray about them. Everyone wanted one. But look, I don't, I think these measures that have been put in place are going to work for a while. Again, the big thing here, Ollie, is the big thing is how are they going to be policed? You know, they have fines. I mean, every time somebody forgets their high-vis jacket going out in the morning, which can happen, are they going to be fined if they don't have it on? So it remains to be seen how this is going to be policed.
20: I suppose the other side of this as well, Tom, is the speed that the e-scooters do. And they vary depending on the model that you buy. So, you know, at entry level, a budget scooter would normally hover around the 10 to 15 miles an hour, which is fine. But I think the most of the ones we see are a lot higher than that, maybe up to 40 miles an hour. And then you're getting into where you cause yourself serious damage if you have an accident at that sort of speed.
21: Well, Ollie, if you have an accident with a car and you're driving 30, 35 kilometres an hour, you have it's a serious impact, you know, and you have in a car, you know, if you have your airbags and you have all these protections, your seatbelt in the car. But if you have an accident at 20 kilometres or 25 kilometres on one of these yokes, and even if you have a helmet on and your high vis, there is no protection. And you know, you can fall out in front of a car can crash into you after that. I mean, you know, I remember on Galway last year and on a daily basis, and there isn't a day that goes by that I don't have to, you know, at least, you know, a scooter will pop out of somewhere, whether it's one of these delivery drivers who are on bicycles, to be fair, they are on bicycles, but there's still something not right in terms of the speed that these are going at, both scooters and these e-bikes as well. Yes, the e-bikes are probably a little bit safer, but the speed at which they're going at is just unbelievable.
20: Well, that's what I'm getting at, Tom. Should there be a limit on the speed that any scooter sold in Ireland should be?
21: Yeah, there should be. I totally agree, Ali, but I don't know how it's going to be. I really don't know how it's going to be policed, and I don't think the government are thinking this through properly enough. Again, it's 2 years ago since my young fella fell off it. He had no helmet on. He had no high-vis on. He broke his elbow, his collarbone, and sustained a head injury. It wasn't too serious, but it was still shocking, I can tell you that much. Yeah, the policing of it is going to be very, very interesting.
20: The ban on under 18s is interesting as well. I mean, why would you hone in on that particular cohort? I mean, it's an obvious thing in terms of the age profile, but are they the biggest, I suppose, you know, in terms of the people who cause the most problems on the road? Are we honing in on the main culprits here? Because I see a lot of people a lot older than 18 zooming around and nipping through red lights and not necessarily paying any caution to pedestrians.
21: Absolutely, Ollie. It's not, and that's what I'm saying. I think it's a short-term solution to a long-term problem. I mean, I don't know how it's going to be policed, but there are. It's not just under 18s or there's under-16s on them as well. But in fairness, I see Amazon and AliExpress and Decathlon recently, even Harvey Norman and Currys have actually put out that they're not going to sell e-scooters to under-18s. But they still have products. They still have products for over-18s. You know, they still have products there. So I think an outright ban is what's going to have to come into effect.
20: We always talk about other countries as well, Tom. I mean, what's the comparison with the continent, for instance, or with the Scandinavian countries? I mean, we're not the only ones with e-scooters as well. How are they policed in other countries?
21: Ollie, you have me. I don't know exactly. I know they're ahead of where we are. But, I mean, I think Sweden have some draconian measures put in place. I'm not 100% sure. But as I said, I think the government are 2 years behind. Like, as I said, there were six people in on life support at the end of June. And is that not a sign that, you know, they should have acted an awful lot sooner than this? I mean, as I said, the accident we had was 2 years ago, and you know, they're just very, very slow in getting legislation in place. And, you know, and as I said, I think an outright ban is going to have to be introduced in the future, Ollie, because these, as I said at the start, that these are not fit for purpose for anybody, over 18s, under 18s, for anybody. They're just not fit for purpose. The wheels are too hard.
20: You mentioned Sweden, Tom. I mean, they've got two classifications. If an e-scooter is maximum speed of 20 kilometres an hour, they're classified as a bicycle, and they have to use the bike lane. And if it's more than that, they're classified as a moped, which means you have to have a licence, registration and insurance. Is something like that a practical way around it?
21: Absolutely. No, I think so. And in addition to that, I think the infrastructure in other countries is an awful lot better than what we have here. I see the cycle lanes being introduced here. But we're just not prepared for these products. I don't know who came up with the idea of them. It goes back to the size of these wheels, how hard they are, and as I said, if you hit a pebble, you're out over your head. I don't think no matter what legislation you bring in or safety measures you can bring in, and I do get it though. I do get how handy they are for getting to work. But what's wrong with the old bike? What's wrong with the old, you know, push bike? And if you're not feeling as energetic as you'd like, you can. There's the electric element of them as well, which can give you a little bit of a boost if you're going up a hill. So go back to the traditional bicycle.
20: Tom, thanks a million for joining us. Tom Linsky there chatting to us about the new e-scooter rules. Lots of WhatsApps and texts coming in. The most prominent difference between e-scooters and bikes is you don't have to cycle an e-scooter. They do all the work and are small and handy, plus they go faster without putting in any effort. Maybe that's the important bit at the end, not putting in any effort. You know, that's the whole point of, I suppose, cycling. And as Tom referenced there, there are plenty of bikes as well where you do have that element of assistance if you do need it. Also, Ollie, just ban them. Then there's no problem, says somebody to the program here as well. And a few more besides that we'll get to. 086 38 33 55 3. We're coming back and we're going to be talking to the CEO of Alcohol Action Ireland. Should alcohol become cheaper or more expensive? Galway Talks.
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25: Domino!
20: A fresh debate has emerged after the drinks industry called on the government to cut excise duty, arguing people are drinking far less than they did 25 years ago. But Alcohol Action Ireland says now is the time to move in the opposite direction, calling for a 15% increase in alcohol taxes to improve public health. Yesterday we heard from the Vintners. Today we hear from Alcohol Action Ireland as their CEO Sheila Gilheeny joins us on the programme. Good morning to you, Sheila.
26: Good morning, Ollie, and thank you very much for having me on.
20: So we're looking at the demise of the rural pub in particular in Ireland in the last 20 years. And now here you are looking to try and make alcohol more expensive. Is that not just simply going to put every rural pub in Ireland to the wall completely?
26: Well, you know, I think it's important that we look at this in the round. We need to look at, you know, why are there excise duties on alcohol in the first place? It is a product that is no ordinary product. It's not the same as bread, milk or buying coffee or something like that. It is quite distinctly different. It's a product, as we know, that causes immense harm. Literally 4 people today will die because of alcohol. On top of that, we see the huge pressure that there is on our health services. We see it on our criminal justice systems. But there's also the, you know, what does it actually cost the country at the moment? So right now, alcohol costs Ireland at least 14 billion annually. And against that, excise duties bring in just 1.2 billion. And sometimes, you know, when you're dealing in billions, it's kind of hard to, you know, take it in. But if we look at what is the cost of a standard drink. So a standard drink, something like a half pint of beer or a small glass of wine or pub measure spirits, it actually costs Ireland €4.36. And off that, only 27 cents is raised against that in excise duties, like, you know, 27 cents on a half pint of beer. So there's an enormous gap between what the alcohol industry brings into the coffers versus the cost to Ireland. So that's one reason to increase excise duties, you know, to close that gap. But the other thing is that we know that there's a very sensitive relationship between the cost of alcohol and the amount that is consumed. Now, you know, it is true that there has been a reduction in the overall amount of alcohol consumed per capita, and that's a really positive thing. And there have been a number of measures like controls and advertising that have helped bring that about. But again, a little bit of perspective here. If we were all drinking within the current HSE lower risk drinking guidelines, we'd be drinking about a third less. So we still have a very long way to go. And on top of that, we're actually seeing some very concerning signs. So if we look at youth drinking, for example, there has actually been a very significant increase over the past decade. It has surged from 66% of 15 to 24-year-olds drinking, right up to 78% last year. And alongside that, we also see very high rates of binge drinking. So Ireland actually would have the second highest level of binge drinking across OECD countries. So when you add all of that up together, this massive gap between what it costs the state and what comes in from the industry, the huge issues that we have with alcohol here in Ireland, it makes sense that we look at excise duties.
20: Where are the young people drinking though, Sheila? Because they're not in pubs. We don't see them. And I mean, I can speak from experience. I've three youngsters in my house. They have no interest in going out. So are they all collectively drinking at home? Where are these stats coming from? Is it from off-licence figures?
26: Yeah, so part of it is obviously off-licence figures as well. Around about two-thirds of alcohol now is consumed from off-licence and so from supermarkets, and then about a third is within pubs and clubs and restaurants and places like that. But, you know, it doesn't really matter where the alcohol is consumed. What matters is that the fact that it is purchased, that it does actually cause this harm, and the excise duties apply whether you're talking about whether it's purchased in a pub or elsewhere.
20: But I think it makes a big difference in terms of the social fabric of Ireland. And the fact is, we're producing loners, kids who are happy enough to sit at home, put on a headset, play computer games, and not interact with each other. We heard from a particular gentleman yesterday speaking about that issue as well, about the generations that we have created. Whereas, is there not the benefit to young people meeting each other in person, in a pub, and create that environment, rather than the bag of cans brigade that we're trying to create at the moment, where alcohol is so expensive in a pub that the kids have to go to a supermarket?
26: You know, I think, again, you have to come back to, well, what is the overall cost of alcohol to Ireland? And, you know, sometimes actually when we hear about affordability of alcohol, yes, it is more expensive to buy alcohol in a pub compared with off licences. But when you look at it, you know, say over the last 20 years, alcohol has become increasingly more affordable. So if you look at supermarket prices, it's actually 85% more affordable now to buy alcohol in a supermarket than it was 20 years ago. But even when you look at a pub, it's about 24% more affordable to buy alcohol today in a pub than it was 20 years ago. So, you know, there's devil in the detail. And excise duties themselves are only making up a very small proportion of the overall cost of alcohol. And these duties have not been increased since 2014. So it is really time, I think, for the government to take a look at the tax take that's coming from alcohol and say, how are we funding the cost of reducing that harm? How are we funding the hospitals? How are we funding, you know, the Garda in dealing with these things? And at the moment, we're certainly not doing it by funding through the excise duties. We're essentially funding it out of our income tax.
20: Sheila, can I ask you, why are the 0.0 drinks the same price with no alcohol in them? I mean, do they have some sort of excise on them? Is it purely down to the point of sale that they're going to charge the same? Or is that not something that Alcohol Action Ireland should be championing? Just to say, you know, if somebody is going out and if they're drinking a particular brand of beer with zero alcohol in it, that should be enticed and it should be much, much cheaper than one with alcohol.
26: Well, you know, the price of 0.0 alcohol is solely down to the manufacturers and the producers and the retailers of it. The government, you know, it's not an element there other than through VAT. You know, in terms of, you know, whether it actually has a public health value or not, we really question that. You know, people have plenty of possibilities of other drinks that they can have. There's lots of soft drinks that are out there.
20: Oh, yeah, but come on, Sheila, you know yourself, if you're out and about with a crowd and if you're standing, like nobody would know the difference if you're having a pint of Guinness Zero, for instance, or Heineken Zero. There is that element of social status rather than, oh, look at your man there standing with his glass of Coke or his bottle of water. You know, there is an element to that, let's be fair.
26: Yeah, there is, and people, that is one of the reasons why people would choose those drinks. I would be questioning, well, why is it that we feel this pressure actually to consume either alcohol or lookalike alcohol? An awful lot of that pressure actually comes from the alcohol industry, which tells you that alcohol is an essential product to everyday life, and indeed a risk-free product essential to everyday life. So I think we should be really looking at more of what is the atmosphere, what is the environment that creates that sort of thing, as opposed to saying that the government should be somehow subsidising the cost of those particular drinks.
20: Yeah, I'm not sure it's even subsidizing, but I think, you know, we should be encouraging, you know, designated drivers, all of that sort of thing, to be able to go out and enjoy the few drinks. Now, look, I mean, there's plenty of advertising there as well at the moment from the big, big companies as well to promote those 0.0 drinks. We saw it in the World Cup, didn't we, with the huge amount of advertising surrounding a 0.0 alcohol as well. But I suppose, you know, in realistic terms, we spoke at the start, Sheila, about the changing habits of the people of Ireland, and I suppose the changing demographics of Ireland as well has probably fed into that. Are we naturally becoming more European anyway in terms of our population as well as our habits?
26: So, you know, it is true that we're probably drinking at about EU averages at the moment. However, I think it's important to note that, you know, Europe is the highest drinking region in the world, so that's perhaps not actually the best comparison for us to be making. You know, just going back to that point, if we were drinking within the current lower risk drinking guidelines, we'd be drinking about a third less than what we're currently doing. We find the alcohol industry is very keen to point to some EU averages, you know, where they talk about, oh, well, you know, there's less excise duties in other countries. But, you know, every country has its own tax regime. So, for example, the corporation tax across Europe is considerably higher than it is here in Ireland. And I don't see the alcohol industry saying, oh, I think we would like to see an increase in our corporation tax to match EU averages. So I think it is important, you know, for Simon Harris as Minister for Finance to look at the finances in the round and say, what is the point in having excise duties? What is their function? And they have a public health function. They're there, you know, to really note the fact that alcohol is no ordinary product, that it carries significant risk, that it's carrying a significant burden, not only on the individual and families, but on the state as a whole. And we have to think, well, how do we fund that? What can we do that would reduce that level of harm and also make a contribution to the cost of alcohol?
20: Sheila Gilheeny, CEO of Alcohol Action Ireland, many thanks for talking to us on the programme this morning. If you've any thoughts, 086 38 33 553. We're coming back. We'll be chatting to Alex White, the chairperson of the Climate Change Advisory Council, who say that Ireland are making progress in cutting emissions from homes and buildings, but climate experts are warning that it's not happening fast enough.
4: 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Can Galway win a first title since 2004 and bring a senior All-Ireland football title west for the second week in a row? It's also the start of the Galway Senior and Intermediate Club Football Championships this weekend, with 16 games down for decision across Friday and Saturday.
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20: Ireland is making progress in cutting emissions from homes and buildings, but climate experts warn it isn't happening fast enough. A new report from the Climate Change Advisory Council says warmer weather, rather than lasting policy changes, is behind much of the recent drop in emissions. It says urgent action is now needed to speed up home retrofits, expand the use of heat pumps and solar panels, and reduce Ireland's dependence on fossil fuels. Let's chat to Alex White, the chairperson of the Climate Change Advisory Council. And if ever we needed examples of how the climate is changing, we only have to look to our near neighbours in France and Spain, and some shocking scenes from there, Alex, that is really bringing home to what a dangerous time we're living in.
12: Well, really, it is. And I think you're right. There was a time when we, I suppose, kind of were inclined a little subconsciously to kind of dismiss these big kind of intense extreme weather events as being very far away from us, or, you know, that might come sometime in the future, that, you know, we might have had a sort of a residual worry about it, but we didn't think it was here. But it is here, you know, and it never was there a clearer kind of example of the or manifestation of the need for us to take really, really urgent and radical action right across our economy. We're talking about the built environment in this particular report. I mean, we've got with electricity, we've got with transport, we'll be talking about agriculture later in the year. All of these really, you know, frankly, tough areas to address. This is about our buildings. And as you were saying, you know, it's fossil fuels. We want to try to transition away from the use of fossil fuels. 90% of current heat demand in buildings in Ireland comes from, you know, the use of fossil fuels, whether it's oil or gas. So that's a big concentration we have in this particular report. There has been progress, definitely. Retrofitting has improved in terms of the incidence of it, but we need to do a huge amount more.
20: Now, of course, we've seen local authorities up and down the country, including here in Galway as well, and social housing retrofits, they've become very popular as well. So are you saying we need to do more?
12: We do need to do a lot more. And actually, the social housing and local authority housing is one area where we do need to advance. We need to, I mean, there has been definitely investment there by government. We'll be saying that in the budget, the coming, you know, the budget 2027 budget that we'll have in the autumn, that we want to see increased and sustained and multi-annual funding for retrofits and social housing. Really, really clearly needed there, the public housing stock. Now, separate from that, of course, about 60% of us own our own homes, whether with a mortgage or not. So that's where the kind of the big chunk of work needs to be done, is in the private housing market. That's in the domestic. Then we've got public buildings, which we need to do a lot of work on. Again, there has been some progress. And then commercial buildings, factories or commercial buildings generally. So it's not easy. We're off, kind of, in some cases way off where we need to be. But in some cases, we are showing really good progress. As I've said, heat pumps, I mean, the installation of heat pumps up 21%. Solar is a really good news story now, because I think people are actually matching up where they are in their own lives in terms of their the affordability of energy. They want to make an investment. They can save money in the future. And it also helps bring down emissions. So we've seen a huge uptake in solar, rooftop solar, and also, as I say, in heat pumps. But there's just so much more work to do.
20: Yeah, and we spoke on Monday, Alex, as well, about wind energy and the lack of space on the national grid to be able to cope with the amount that's even being created. So much electricity is even being wasted. So how much of this is down to government and to planning? And I suppose mentioning that, I mean, the National Building Renovation Plan hasn't even come out yet. Are you frustrated by that?
12: Very frustrated and very disappointed when you see really good initiatives that are being taken but get slowed down then, whether it's in the legislative process or the planning process or whatever. All of the various different hoops that projects have to jump through, each one of them, when you look at them, is necessary. But when you combine them all together, it can end up just be year upon year. I mean, when I was Minister for Energy 10, 11 years ago, we were talking about the North-South interconnector. Now, in fact, it was being talked about even before that. It goes back sort of, you know, the guts of probably 20 years. And we still don't have, as it were, boots on the ground or you know, actual delivery of the North-South interconnector, which would transform affordability of electricity in this country and really, really help the grid. So your point about wind and the wastage and dispatch down, where the wind turbines are rolling away, they're producing electricity, but the grid sometimes can't actually cope with that power and it's wasted. And that's a problem. We want to try to match up what we're doing on the wind farms with the ability of the grid to cope with it and to get it to where it's needed.
20: Some of us have grown up and have been very much reliant on the old Stanley range or the fossil fuel boiler, which has heated our homes as well. So is there a clear pathway to phase those out? And what will the new home or even the retrofitted old home look like then when it comes to those phase outs?
12: Well, there is definitely a plan and a hope that we will phase out, the use of fossils, use of oil in particular, gas as well. And I know, you know, the old Stanley range, and I'm familiar with it myself from my own background, just knowing the northwest of Ireland, knowing sort of Sligo and Roscommon, and you know, Donegal in particular, I think is a huge incidence of oil heating and use of oil in homes, which is understandable because, of course, this is an issue of affordability for many people, particularly, but not just in rural Ireland. I mean, you can't just click your fingers and say to people, you know, take out that boiler. And replace it. There's a cost involved, and that's the state has to assist people and has to be there to incentivize and help people make this transition. But in the end, also, there'll be other benefits. I mean, dirty oil heating systems or old systems, if I can call them that, they're not necessarily all, I suppose, dirty, and I don't want to. I mean, obviously, people they have to warm their homes, they have to live. But I think also, if we could go for some of these newer technologies, it will help people in other

0: getting houses built, regardless of what they look like or what they do. So, I mean, in terms of what you're talking about and what you're calling for as well, how much is the, I suppose, the planning and the environmental aspect of those bills maybe pushed to one side if it's a case that, look, at number one here, we just need to get social housing and housing in general built?
1: Well, that's a good point, but actually I will say that in fairness to the whole new build sector, the standards are quite are relatively high, so that we're able to do things in new build, obviously because you're building from the ground and you're not putting in old technologies and you're not putting in, you know, I know a lot of people are sorry to see the loss of the old fireplace, but you're not putting them into new houses. You're not, so you're able to use the new build, and we need an awful lot more houses, but we're able to build houses that will actually be better insulated, easier to keep warm, easier to keep cool in the summer, because of course now traditionally it was always in Ireland we worried about how to keep homes warm. Now we're also thinking about how to keep them cool in the summer. So those kinds of technologies and strategies in terms of where you build houses, the materials that you use, the aspect, they can all be brought into play in the new build sector. And we're seeing that happening.
0: Let's talk about solar PVs as well, because you referenced them, Alex, that they're one of the good news stories in the country. For those of us who might be reluctant or maybe just don't have the information to hand, and yet we see our neighbours down the road putting these solar panels on, and you're wondering, how does that actually work, or how does your electricity bill reduce, or how does it manifest itself in terms of getting it done, and getting, how much does it cost, and where is the savings?
1: Well, from what I've seen myself, and we put solar panels on our own roof just there a couple of years ago, so I kind of went through a system myself before I came into this role, and it is improving, the information flow is improving. The Sustainable Energy Authority of Ireland, the SEAI, their website now has, you know, is quite accessible. They will, you know, bring you through the process. There'll be obviously the different contractors who are offering to do this work, they have to be approved. In order for you to get the grants, they have to be approved by the SEAI, so you can, that gives you confidence that you're, you know, that it's going to be done by reputable people. The cost, they'll take you through the cost, they'll take you through the grant, you know, the grants, the grant aid that you can get. So I mean, I think, you know, the proof really is there, that particularly since even since the Iran crisis, the Straits of Hormuz, there's been as I understand it, there's been an uptick in inquiries in respect of solar panels and actually electric vehicles. So people are actually responding to what they see happening in the world, and they're responding to what they need to do to keep money in their own pockets. I mean, there is an upfront investment, and that's the big challenge for a lot of people, but there's an opportunity to save money down the road. And if you're, you know, looking at moving into a home, you're doing it up, it just makes huge sense to look at solar, even to look at heat pumps if you can stretch yourself that far. Because although it'll be part of it'll increase the initial upfront cost for you and the work that you're trying to do in the house, it's going to pay huge dividends down the road.
0: I'm speaking with Alex White, the chairperson of the Climate Change Advisory Council. And I suppose, Alex, you know, there's always this urban versus rural debate as well across any number of different items in this country, but in terms of emissions from homes and buildings, is it a bigger problem in the big cities like Dublin, Cork, Galway?
1: Well, it's, you know, there are layers of problems in both urban settings and rural settings. I mean, I mentioned a minute ago that oil-fired heating is a big factor in rural Ireland. I think that we were looking at some numbers comparing, for example, Donegal and Dublin, and there was a huge difference between the two. So there are different problems and different challenges as between the city and the rural areas. But at the same time, you know, some of the solutions are very similar. Public transport. Okay, we associate public transport more with the cities, and but we've seen, you know, local link in rural Ireland, we've seen that coming on stream a lot more effectively in the last few years. I hope the experience is good in Galway. I know it is in some parts of the West that I'm familiar with. It's, you know, to get people to be able to move around in numbers without having to rely on their car. But we do accept that people

0: in rural Ireland. I accept we have to. People do rely on their car far more in rural Ireland because it's needs must. It's to get from A to B, to get the kids to school, to do the work that you need to do, to, you know, whether it's on a farm or a business moving around. It's just different. The distances have to be travelled. So I think that has to be recognised. But it can be recognised through incentives and through services and through ways of actually encouraging people to switch, but to make it practical for people, you know, to make it align with where they are in their homes and in their businesses. And I think that we can do that. Like I hope I give a positive impression in terms of being optimistic. I am optimistic, but I just don't underestimate the scale of what's ahead of us in terms of a massive transformation in the whole economy. I mean, if you think of the 19th century and the Industrial Revolution, I mean, it didn't really come to Ireland for reasons that we know, but it was a massive transformation in the economies, of the world. And this is something similar. You know, this is a huge, huge change that we have some time to effect, but time is running out, because if we want to try and keep to the 1.5 temperature imperative from the Paris Agreement, or even to keep below 2, we're, as I say, we're running out of time, and all our efforts have to be redoubled. They have to be funded by government, and there has to be a whole of society participation in it.
1: Alex White, many thanks for chatting to us this morning on Galway Talks. If you have any thoughts on the issue, don't be afraid to drop us a text or a WhatsApp to 086 38 33 55 3. Yolanda's been on. Galway communities are being threatened by the monstrous 200-metre wind turbine farms planned for our area. When will 2006 wind energy guidelines be updated? Promised by party leader Simon Harris to be done by December 2024. And again, by local TD by spring of 2026. How about we only use floating turbines and upgrade the grid first? Our water as well is 40 years behind. We take your point, listener, but I suppose, yeah, it's all about investment, really. And as Alex spoke about there, there really is a huge burden on the state at the moment, and that really needs to increase even more so, because we really need to look at, I suppose, homes in particular and buildings and the emissions, and just, I suppose, satisfy people's worries that, you know, having your home retrofitted is a positive thing. And, you know, will it be a case that in 10 years' time there will be no going to the bog, there will be no getting the turf? Well, if that's the case, well, what's going to make it affordable for us all to be able to heat our homes in the winter? And we don't have to think back too long to the storm of a couple of years ago and how important it was when we had turf fires to be able to keep the home going, when all of the modern homes completely shut down, when we had no power. Anyway, more of that and on after the news at 10 o'clock. Plenty more to come on Galway Talks. Make sure you keep it here in the next hour. We'll be back with plenty more.
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13: Good morning, I'm David Nevin. Our top stories at 10. Government ministers are set to sign off on new rules for e-scooters this morning and Community Open Day to celebrate East Galway's Banagher Pool. Government ministers are set to sign off on new rules for e-scooters this morning. Their proposals would see a ban on the vehicles for anyone under the age of 18 and the introduction of mandatory high-vis vests and helmets. Once signed off by Cabinet, the regulations are due to come into effect at the end of next month. Assistant Garda Commissioner for Roads Policing, Dennis Ferry, says Gardaí are ready to implement the new rules.
14: Whatever changes come to legislation in Gardaí Síochána will be in a place to enforce that, and we are at the moment enforcing it. We've seized over 1,400 e-scooters. There's almost 1,000 fines issued in relation to e-scooters, so that we are actively enforcing the legislation in relation to e-scooters, and any further legislation will also be taken on board by Gardaí Síochána.
13: And Taoiseach Micheál Martin says further legislation providing for a licensing system for the vehicles will come in later in the year.
15: The first phase of our decisions in respect of e-scooters in terms of regulations being signed, which will increase the age to 18 and also make it mandatory for helmets and high visibility jackets, and also increased fines. That will be followed by primary legislation in the autumn.
13: Gardaí are appealing for witnesses to a series of road crashes. One man is dead after a crash in Dublin this morning, and a young girl injured in a collision last week has now died in hospital, while a road has been closed in County Clare as Gardaí deal with the road crash there. Alex Rowley has more.
16: At around 4:30 this morning, a motorcyclist crashed on the lower road at the Strawberry Beds near Lucan in Dublin. It happened between Tinker's Hill and Rugged Lane. The man, aged in his 50s, was treated by emergency services at the scene but died from his injuries. The road remains closed this morning pending a technical exam. Separately, in Clare, Gardaí are investigating a road crash in Cratlow Village. That happened after 7 this morning at Ballymorris. The 6-mile bridge to Cratlow Road remains closed with diversions in place. It's not clear at this stage if anyone has been hurt. While a mother and daughter killed in a crash in County Cavan have been named locally. Nell Raven died when the car she was driving collided with a flatbed van in Shercock last Friday, while her 10-year-old daughter, Irina, was taken to Temple Street Children's Hospital in Dublin with serious injuries. She died yesterday.
13: A A community open day is being held this weekend to celebrate the newly upgraded Banagher outdoor pool in East Galway. Despite the name, the amenity is actually located on the Galway side of the border. It's been in use for several decades, but a major overhaul was completed in recent months. The community open day takes place on Saturday, August 1st, with a range of activities from 10 a.m. They include kayaking and paddleboarding activities, wellness classes, a community-run family picnic, and the Shannon Puckfather. Local Fine Gael councillor Alan Harney says it is a fantastic amenity for the entire local area.
17: Particularly as we've seen with the fine weather in recent weeks, it's been used extensively right throughout that period, from young people to old people and everyone in between. It's such a great amenity for the community. I've been down there myself. I've swam in the pool in recent weeks, and I suppose it's something so unique to see a pool like that on the river. And I really want to pay tribute to the community who are so involved in driving the project over recent years to bring it to where it is today. So look forward to the open day on Saturday and seeing further developments for the pool in Banagher in the time ahead.
13: French firefighters are in a race against time to contain wildfires, with temperatures expected to rise sharply. Officials have told holidaymakers to stay away from the area, and Yulia Korolenko saw the flames while flying to southern France.
18: It was pretty terrifying just seeing the whole picture even from a plane, because the smoke was just so thick that I initially even thought it was just the fog. We saw pieces of ashes just flowing in the air, and it was really scary.
13: Galway County Council has adopted a new five-year arts plan. It includes the repurposing of vacant buildings as art spaces and investment in arts infrastructure to improve access to cultural activities across the county. It'll also see increased investment in artists through grants and bursaries. And Alex Rowley again reports.
16: Titled A Place to Create, A Place to Live, the plan sets out a roadmap for the development of the arts centre over the next 5 years. The focus is on supporting artists, expanding participation, improving cultural infrastructure, and ensuring the arts are accessible to communities throughout the county. The strategy was informed by an extensive public consultation involving artists, art organisations, community groups, volunteers, and members of the public. The five-year strategy also commits to strengthening support for arts venues and festivals, developing a countrywide cultural arts trail, and establishing Tuam as a long-term creative hub.
13: 10.05, sport is next.
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1: I'm going to start with golf, because they are out on course for the second round of stroke play qualifying at the Irish Senior Women's and Girls Amateur Close Championships in Inniscroen. Shannon Burke from Banrobe is teeing off at 12:30, but she's 2 over par. Just one shot off the lead that's held by 4 different golfers. Jade Harty of Galway Golf Club next up. She's tied for 10th. In athletics, 3 Galway athletes selected in the Irish team for the European Championships in Birmingham. Relay places go to Lucas Fadden of Galway City Harriers, and also 400 metre medalist Andrew Egan of Galway City Harriers and Sean Doggett of Athenry. They're confirmed. Emma Moore is provisionally confirmed, but that is subject to a final announcement on Friday. Moving to soccer, UEFA's member associations could boycott the World Cup over FIFA's plans to sell stakes in major competitions. President Gianni Infantino wants a new commercial subsidiary to run main events, giving investors a chance to buy stakes. UEFA argues the proposal crosses the line. And finally, it's Galway Plate Day at Ballybrit. First race off 5:05. The feature goes at 6:40.
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1: Well, this morning it's cloudy across the province, with rain moving southeastwards over the region. We're going to have a brighter afternoon with top temperatures of 16 to 18 degrees.
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1: Welcome back to Galway Talks here on Galway Bay FM. Well, let's move to our next item on the programme, which of course is all to do with climate and the weather as well, and whether or not we should be going on holidays, because we've seen the pictures and the news stories from France and from Spain, and it really is a worrying time for the people in around the Bordeaux area in particular. Wildfires and looming heatwave raising questions for holiday makers, and travel commentator Owen Corrie joins me on the programme. Owen, it's Ollie Turner here filling in for John Morley this week on Galway Talks. Great to have you back again. And I suppose it is that time of year, Owen, where thousands of Irish holidaymakers are heading to France and Spain. The question is, with what we're looking at on the news, should we be going at all?
2: Good morning, Ollie. And yeah, we should be going, and people are flying out. The Bordeaux flight from Dublin yesterday was full. What we've seen impacting on tourism, and there's a couple of things here, like there's to extend it to climate is a bit of a leap. There's a very hot summer. We've had hot summers, 97, 98, 82, 83, wildfires before. But what I notice in the last 48 hours is it has become should we be going at all? The reality is most people on holidays, and there are a colossal number of people on holidays, over 50,000 from Ireland, about 2 million overseas tourists around the world on holidays in France as we speak. They're getting the news exactly as we are on their screens, TV screens, social media, all of that. What changed yesterday, Ollie, and it was a bit dramatic, is that the west of Bordeaux is quite a tourist area. What we saw at the weekend, Perpignan, below Perpignan, very few Irish out there. As a handful of Irish, we turn up everywhere. A campsite was one of those caught in the line of fire. It's owned by Yellow Villages. They have 104 others, so they've reallocated people around the country. But what we saw yesterday was Lachenau, the resort of Lachenau. Personal favourite. When my girls were younger, we went out and we did the beautiful campsites there, and they were evacuated. More than, we had something like 12,000 evacuations so far from all the campsites. And yesterday there were 15,000. Not so much fire and smoke in this case. And the smoke is a bit of an inhibition on people who are camping around Bordeaux. And it is a campsite issue rather than a hotel issue, because it's the campsites that end up in the forested regions.
1: Of course. And I mean, you've done plenty of travelling as well, Owen. I mean, there's no question. When you start getting in to temperatures above 30 degrees, even for the few days that we had it here in Ireland, whatever about people from Spain or France, but we Irish, we really struggle to cope.
2: Two letters AC, when nobody in Ireland is air conditioning, all of us struggled through the night, especially. What people, they're called sun holidays for a reason, Ollie. People go for the heat, 25 degrees, 27 degrees, bringing the country to a halt. I know there was astonishment that schools were closed in England when it hit 27 among Spanish and French people. A lot of people go to places which have even higher temperatures. Dubai is a big favourite, 40 would be normal there. But what has happened in France and Spain this year, as opposed to the heat wave of 2022, is that the heat, the pressure of the heat, or the high heat, was a little bit further north. Usually we see it indoor, inland, in Cordoba. Usually the maritime resorts aren't as badly hit. Mallorca was quite hot last week. Tourists tend to have access to air conditioning. Everything is air conditioned. Restaurants, hotels, they're pretty good at doing their pool stuff early in the morning, keeping the children with the sunscreen, and the keyword, hydration. The HSE website is very, very good on this advice. You don't have to navigate French and Spanish. So dealing with the heat, it hasn't affected bookings. It hasn't affected, for instance, the slot allocations for 2027 for the airlines. They're not down. There, nobody is looking at the market and saying, oh, they're going to stay away from the heat. And the Irish people gravitate towards warmer countries, normally because of our climate at home.
1: Yeah, I'm just wondering, though, whether there's a slight geographical shift. And, you know, we were seeing, you know, talks that, you know, a lot of those kind of northern Spain, northern Portugal resorts are getting a much bigger surge in tourist numbers than perhaps in the south, where we would normally travel, you know?
2: I love the Faroes. I love the Lofoten Islands off Norway, one of two of my favourite places in the world, but they're inaccessible. They're expensive. There are no extra flights allocated. They are showing up in, some of the specialist travel agency booking, and you get my inbox is full of press releases saying coolcations, which is a word that Condé Nast Travellers came up with in 2023. People are going for the cooler locations. They're not. The numbers going to Spain are up on last year. They're up on 2022 when we last had a heat wave. What may be happening, and it's a little bit different, is the seasonality. The heat waves that we would have had in history, 82, 83 was very hot, 97, 98 was very hot. Obviously, 75, Irish people remember. They tended to come a little later in the season. Some of them are happening in May now. But the overall booking trend, Ollie, is not being affected at all. And there's a lot of concern about the heat in the low by the prefectures in France and the regions in Spain, but it impacts on the local population in the same way it would in Ireland. It's the homeless, the vulnerable, the very old, they are the ones, the excess deaths that they see. Tourists come and tourists go without being affected by it at all, and it hasn't affected the booking patterns yet. That could all change now with the sustained, what the wildfire position in France is really concentrated in three, well, in France and Spain, it's concentrated on three regions. There's the Gironde, west of Bordeaux, just south of Perpignan, France-Spain border, the French side of the border. That was last week, those evacuated campsites there, everybody's back in them now. And then in Madrid and Avila, there's a big wildfire situation. Smoke, the big issue in all three, and particularly in Bordeaux today. That's what people are saying. Even if you don't get affected, impacted, even if you're not evacuated, the smoke can ruin your holiday. And there isn't much you can do about it, because you're not going to get your money back if you unilaterally decide you're not going to go. Travel insurance might cover you, but you'll need a paper trail. You'll need doctor's letters, and a lot of people would have COPD, children with asthma, people with asthma, and, as I say, the old and the very young. They're the places, that's the evidence that travel insurance companies will look for. And it'll be a case-by-case basis, Ollie.
1: I was going to say, it's not necessarily a case that you can just say, well, look, at I'm not flying to Bordeaux, even though I have it booked, because just look at the news.
2: If you pull out, it's your problem. If the campsite is evacuated, it's their problem. They have to compensate you. They have to look after you. They have to make sure that you get an alternative, or you get your money back, or you get refunded, or sent home, allocated home. All of those things are their problem. But if you just decide, I don't like what's on my TV screen, it really does. You're not going to get your money back.
1: I know we're very much creatures of habit as well, Owen, in this country, and we always book Lanzarote, we always book the same place in Spain and France, and that's fine. But are you seeing trends where Irish people are looking elsewhere, maybe looking a little further east, and maybe trying the Croatias or trying the Greek islands or whatever it might be, if they're within some sort of affordability range?
2: Yeah, funny you should say that, because everybody in the survey goes out and say, oh yeah, I love these places. And we all know, I mean, Namibia is one of the most amazing countries in the world. I've been there a few times. But what happens is the aspiration comes back to price and availability. When you've got the volume of flights, 230 flights a week to Spain, the prices that are available, all of that, that's what diverts people back to the familiar. We also like the familiar, but we are adventurers as well. Irish people show up all over the world. I mean, they'll show up in every single situation that arises worldwide. You'll find at least one Irish person there. We are good travellers. We disperse well. We're used to travelling. Being on an island and having a big tradition of emigration with loads of cousins in New York and Boston, we are used to travelling. We're not slow. The Eurostat could bring out their statistics every year, country by country, per head of population. Who travels the most? Ireland finishes top. Norway pretty close there as well, but we finish top.
1: In terms of moving the other direction then, The warm spell that we had on, and that, you know, those, I'm sure the pictures and the videos going around the world, would that have helped Ireland in terms of its tourism if people thought, my God, we could actually go to Ireland and get a couple of weeks of good weather?
2: Not at all. You've got 200 years of imagery there. You know, every single Hollywood movie, when they arrive in Ireland, it rains, it's green, it's beautiful. You're not going to overturn that with 2 weeks of hot weather. In fact, you know, when we're talking to people abroad, I was on my daughter's phone to my daughter in Canada last night, and she was saying and they have a major wildfire problem there, which is, if you're tune into US media, you can't miss the trade of insults it's not the trade of insults, it's all in one direction from Donald Trump against Canada and the wildfires. But there's disbelief that the country comes to a halt when it hits close to 30 degrees. We're not built for it. That's the problem, as any listener will say. We don't have air conditioning, even in the countries where 30 degrees is normal. They would have great difficulty surviving, but they have air conditioning. It's all about the access to it. And that's a class thing. That's what tourists get. That's what wealthier people get. And that's what the local authorities and the medical authorities in France and Spain have been seeing, is that the people who don't have access to it through the homelessness and the not being wealthy and the wrong end of society or the poorer end of society, that's where the real discomfort comes in heat. That's what we're suffering from. I don't think it'll last very long. I think everybody will look back, except the farmers, of course. They'll say, oh my, why didn't we get more rain in July?
1: I suppose the final point, Owen, then, and you did touch on it there, some Irish people get into difficulty health-wise when they go to warmer climates as well. Like, how important is it that people don't skip the insurance part of it and presume that whatever health insurance they have at home?
2: Well, the GoFundMe is not an insurance policy. It happens every month. Somebody runs into a situation they didn't anticipate with car accidents. Like, over nearly 300 people die abroad from Ireland every year. Some of them are accidents like drowning in cars. Some of them are the heart conditions and things that we pack when we're going away. But it's really important to have the travel insurance. The EHIC card is a blue card. You get it through your local health centre. It takes a couple of days to arrive, so make sure you apply for it before your holiday, a couple of days before your holiday, a couple of weeks if possible. And that's really important. It gets you access to the local hospital. It gets you the same health services and facilities that the local population get, and the health facilities in these countries is magnificent. One of my friends jokingly said you would actually fly over there and be seen and be back home again while the time you'd be waiting in an A&E in an Irish hospital. But that's a very important little card to have. I've used it myself because there's always a mosquito bite or, you know, some sort of rash or something that rises. And when the children, when you're abroad, it's sort of one of those night follows day and you get seen quickly. The pharmacy is part of the same thing. You get your treatment, you get home again, and it's all done in an hour and a half. All of that's very important, but it doesn't get you home if there's something very serious, and that's why you need to help the travel insurance as well. Travel insurance costs, if you're going for 2 weeks, it can cost about 25, 30 euro. If you're going more than once a year, it's worth getting a 12-month policy. It's very, very inexpensive. A thing that's not included in travel insurance is flight disruption. That's pretty important as well, because when flights get disrupted, as they always do with a French air traffic control strike, you don't get covered by your normal travel insurance, and it only costs 5 or 6 euro more on top of your annual policy. Really worth having. And as I think of it, the French air traffic control must be due a strike soon.
1: Stop. Travel commentator Owen Corry, as ever, a real pleasure to chat to you, Owen, as well. And even if there's nothing wrong with you, take a trip into a pharmacy in Spain or Portugal, and you'll be able to see just how more expensive we are in this country for the very basics. The time now is 21 minutes after 10. We're coming back. We're going to be chatting to Brendan Flynn. Always delighted to have Brendan in studio as well. We're going to be looking at the latest in terms of world politics. Of course, Brendan is the senior lecturer on the School of Political Science and Sociology here in the University of Galway as well. So what of Trump and Zelensky and those talks yesterday? Is that relationship thawing? We'll have a chat next.
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29: Topland Greens.
1: President Volodymyr Zelensky of Ukraine met President Trump at the White House yesterday as their relationship appears stronger than ever before, even as both men face challenges at home. At the meeting, Zelensky, still confronting domestic fallout over sacking both his defense minister and army chief, was hoping to reboot stalled peace talks in Ukraine's war against Russia and to push for more US help. So how did he get on? Let's chat to Brendan Flynn, senior lecturer from the School of Political Science and Sociology in the University of Galway. So it wasn't that long ago I remember Trump mocking Zelensky.
30: Yeah.
1: And yet here we are, best buddies.
30: Oh, well, that's part of the Trump playbook now. We should be used to that. That's the kind of the guy can turn around on a dime. He can move his positions. I do think there's structural stuff going on. There's bigger stuff going on other than just the Trump Zelensky show. I mean, the big news for both of the men, and remember, Netanyahu was in before him or after him. I think after him. I forget the choreography. Both gentlemen will have been relieved there was no blow up and that they weren't ambushed, and Trump's sugar levels were sufficiently high. So they're both came out of the meetings happy. But there was business being done in those meetings. Just to give you context, there's two major things that Zelensky and the Americans have to sort out. There was a meeting on July the 23rd in Manila, in the Philippines, between Rubio and Lavrov. Lavrov's the foreign minister. And I think that meeting was quite important. It was a 35-minute meeting, but it was a meeting of what they call the principles, right? And Rubio set out to Lavrov that whatever understanding Putin had, that he had some understanding with Trump in Anchorage, Alaska, that's not in game, that's not in play. So in other words, the Americans are signaling to Lavrov and to Putin, you need to come with some offer. You need to start shifting from some positions here. If you do that, then we're going to lean on the Ukrainians and the Europeans and lots of other people, and there's a potential deal. So there was that in the background of this meeting. The other thing he wanted more arms, particularly air defence systems, which I don't think that's going to help. But the context there is that the Russians seem to be planning, and the Ukrainians as well, increasingly targeting the cities of each respective countries with drones and with missiles.
1: Yeah, and we've seen Putin somewhat quiet in recent times as well, which is kind of worrying, because normally these things finish off then with a surge of an attack either on Kyiv or somewhere just when maybe they're least expected.
30: Yeah, the most of the sort of military political analysis that's it's very hard to piece this stuff together, and you know, you're looking at it from a distance, so maybe this is speculation, but it does seem to be the case that on the battlefield, at the tactical level, what's fundamentally changed is the Russians can't make even small progress. They're not even making small. They're not even seizing football pitch sized pieces of turf anymore. So that's a problem for them. That's a fundamental military problem for them. The Ukrainians can't basically seize any land back. They're running out of men. They're running out of troops who can fight. So both are tactically exhausted. The battlefield has ground to a halt. So what's going on? And you mentioned the rows in Ukraine, where in Kyiv, the very popular defense minister was fired and the somewhat less popular hard-boiled general in charge of the army was fired. And there's new people in charge now of the defense ministry and the army. I think that the dispute was about egos and all this, which goes on in all wars. But the dispute was over whether to go back to the battlefield and try and stick it to the Russians and get some marginal gains, to which Fedorov, the civilian young hipster, basically argued, no, what we do is we target the Russian cities, we target the Russian infrastructure, we target their oil, their gas, their trains, their servers, and all the rest of it. And that's the way to bring Putin to the negotiation table. And they're actually getting incredible success with that strategy. But they're fundamentally divided whether it's going to work, because it could as equally lead to just a Russian counter strategy, which does seem to be in play, that by hammering Kyiv, and incidentally, what I hear from Ukrainians is that it's actually in some ways never been more dangerous to go back to Ukraine, because they're targeting the cities now. So it's, the war is changing and it's entering a new phase. They're also targeting shipping a lot more. I do a lot of work on policy on maritime stuff. So the shipping war has actually gone from being totally quiet to really a danger zone.
1: So what's happening in Russia? Can we get any feel for what the public are thinking about Putin's war here, given that, you know, every week there are thousands of soldiers losing their lives and young men on the front line who seem to be fighting a pointless war that isn't getting anywhere?
30: Well, I think mainstream Russian society knows it's pointless and fake for a long time. The educated middle class, but remember, a lot of the educated middle class are outside Russia. They legged it. They got out of there. They know that the war is completely bankrupt and bankrupting their country. Three little postcards from Russia. They're Amazon equivalent. They have a company called Wildberries. I don't know why it's called Wildberries, but this company is basically the Russian equivalent of Amazon, and the Ukrainians have decided to target it. They have these huge warehouses, and the reason why the Ukrainians target it is because the warehouses have loads of electrical subcomponents, small little stuff from China, you know, little circuit boards and things, which are then purchased from China. They end up in Petersburg or Moscow or Ekaterinburg. And then they go out into the factory system to build drones and all sorts of new kit for the Russian army. So they've knocked that out. But they've also knocked out all the Amazon orders for ordinary Russians. So just like Irish people, you know, they order something they can't find in the shops. Russians are now discovering that service is gone, that service is down. The Telegram channel, they don't use WhatsApp in Russia, they use the Telegram channel. The Telegram channel is being closed down by the Kremlin because Putin sees it as a threat, because people can share images of what's really going on, right? They're going into elections, which will be rigged, but the big fear is how much can they rig them and how uncontrolled will it be? So the Putin regime, things are slowly but steadily coming off.
1: And that's, you know, then it's down to the timeline as well. And you say the numbers game here. So as Ukraine, maybe they'll be, you know, struggling for soldier numbers, and Russia likewise. Are we in a kind of a phase now where, you know, the next couple of months will be key to bringing this to a conclusion?
30: This is the end game. This is it. This is like the final weeks before the negotiation of the Belfast Good Agreement. It's the end game. There's various big issues that they're in fundamental disagreement about, if you remember decommissioning. But You know, I think we're please God, we're in the end phase. I mean, when I say that, I'm not any illusions that this is going to be a fair peace or a just peace. I think the Ukrainian population and the government have shifted, and they now realize that their choice is to accept some kind of very imperfect, flawed peace and hope that maybe in the future there'll be a new leader of Russia and that they can maybe get some readjustment of that deal. They'd sooner take that now than later. I think ordinary Russians, insofar as we can figure out what they feel, would probably feel the same way. And what's stopping it is mostly Putin and the Putin entourage. The Zelensky team are capable of being cynical as well, and they're capable of watching about their electoral futures, so they don't want to sign up to a deal which will mean that they're in trouble with the Ukrainian electorate, which they probably will be. However, they fundamentally get it that we're now in the contours of a deal. The Russians are still holding to this idea, right, that not only do they get to keep the land that they have stolen with their soldiers, but they get other land as well. Their basic position is they want all of Donetsk and Luhansk regions, and that parts of this are actually held by the Ukrainian army. So the Ukrainian army are saying, well, no, you know, we're not going to give up stuff that we have actually soldiers in. We've defended these positions. So you don't, that's not how it works. But the Russians with a completely straight face, and this is the problem with the deal in with the meeting in Anchorage. Putin believes that Trump okayed that. And what I think Rubio was doing was unwinding that.
1: Okay.
30: And saying, no, baby, you've got to make a negotiation that's a more fundamental
1: negotiation. I wonder, was Zelensky over kind of testing the waters in America as well, given that he was at the funeral of Senator Lindsey Graham, who was a huge champion, despite being a MAGA guy, a huge champion of Ukraine. Was he over there to see, is there still a support base there in the US for the Ukraine story?
30: Yeah, I think so. They wanted a particular kind of deal on these Patriot missiles. These are air defenses. They're very complex and expensive to make, but the Ukrainians need them because the war is shifting into this war of the cities, you know, where they're targeting Kiev, they're targeting Odessa, they're targeting Kharkiv in particular, which is very close to the Russian border. So you can't really defend those cities with the big ballistic missiles. They come in too fast. The Ukrainians have figured out how to shoot down the drones, but they need the Patriot missiles. But they're given, like, the numbers involved apparently are, like, Poland gave them 5 missiles. So what he's there literally negotiating for is something like 30 or 40 missiles. And Trump is probably working with the military people and sort of saying, well, we can't give you that, we can give you 10. So literally that part of the conversation was probably in that space. But you're absolutely right. He's also sussing out the mood music in terms of the Republican and the MAGA constituency about what is the risk appetite, what is the points there. And I think he's probably figuring out what sort of leverage, what sort of conditionality will they agree in terms of that negotiation as we head into it? Like that specific point I mentioned, will they support the Putin demand that actually Ukraine has to give up land that has never been taken by the Russians? And that's a critical point for them. And I think basically what he's playing on that is he's needling on that to say, you can't ask us to do that. We won't do that. And you can't ask us to do that. I think his point there is to work on Republicans. And Lindsey Graham was a great ally for him to do that. A controversial figure, Lindsey Graham, but definitely somebody from a Ukrainian perspective who was an ally of Ukraine.
1: I'm conscious as well of the conversation with Netanyahu afterwards. So how much of this is, you know, the Americans just want Ukraine put to bed because maybe there's a longer conflict here with Iran that needs their attention?
30: I mean, the big conflict that they're worried about is China. And they need bandwidth, they need diplomatic bandwidth, they need economic space, and they need a lot of military capacity to deal with China. I mean, I don't know, because I read all this kind of arcane stuff, but the American Central Command have been sort of, it's quite interesting, open source sort of saying, we don't have enough missiles left now. We don't have the hardware to keep in the fight in this way. So, you know, if they really have to, they can go at Iran tomorrow, and they may do that. And they may attack this nuclear site in the mountains that the Israelis have talked about. But the American military are sort of signaling, you know what, we're done with this now. And the reason why they're done with this now is they want to keep a lot of those missiles and aircraft and the drones and the various other complex systems that they have. They want to keep them ready and primed for any incident involving China. So China's the big challenge for Trump, and it's the big worry for the American military. So they do want the Ukraine sideshow from their perspective to just come to an end. And they definitely want this Iranian situation to come to an end. So I think what was going on in that meeting was Trump and his various advisors and people were putting it out to Netanyahu saying, first of all, don't go at Iran. Don't attack Iran. And second of all, you need to withdraw from southern Lebanon. So there's a choreography here where the Israelis have moved into southern Lebanon. They occupy quite an extensive terrain in Lebanon. They have this so-called buffer zone, which goes all the way up to the Litani River and swings around like in an L shape, goes up to the Syrian border. And the Israeli military are divided. They want their soldiers out. They know that Hezbollah are going to attack them. Netanyahu wants to stay there. So I'd say a lot of that negotiation was down in the weeds about when will you get your people out, how far back will you go, and Netanyahu saying, well, we can go back here, but we reserve the right to surge, and all this type of stuff. So, I think that the conversation with Netanyahu was principally about southern Lebanon, the southern Lebanon front to this wider war involving Iran. And
1: yeah, I wonder as well, Brendan, was it kind of putting Netanyahu a little bit in his box?
30: Oh, totally. Did you not see, there was a very interesting kind of piece of framing before the negotiations where Israelis announced that they had satellite imagery, which they released, of a nuclear site in Iran that was active. Basically, trucks were there, they were moving stuff around. It's hard to know what's going on, but they're probably storing residual radioactive material, which they could later, you know, enrich. They're storing it to be safe from bombers. So in other words, they still have some assets in that space, right? So the actual military, the campaign has failed. That's what the Israelis are admitting. It's extraordinary. And of course, what he was also trying to do was get ahead and sort of put pressure on Trump to say, well, maybe we need to go and hit this. And Trump came out and he said, I don't need to be told by Netanyahu about Pickaxe Mountain. They give it a dramatic name, right? Pickaxe Mountain is this site. I don't need to be told about that. I know about that. You're not going to tell me what to hit. I can hit what I want to hit when I want to hit it. So Trump actually smacked him down and said, you don't get to bounce me. You don't get to bounce me. And so that actually, in terms of the choreography of these things, was quite a big smackdown. Look, at the situation in Israel is very fluid. There's a major player now has entered Israeli politics, Gadi Eisenkot, who is a former Israeli army general. He's a centrist. He stands a very good chance of taking Netanyahu out in the elections. So I think Trump doesn't like a loser. And Trump is looking at Netanyahu and saying, boyo, you're toast, and I'm standing back. So I think that's what that meeting was about. Now, they had technical things to discuss, but I think that's the mood music, so to speak.
1: Fascinating. We'll definitely watch the Israeli situation, Brendan, over the next couple of weeks, because you mentioned fluidity. I think a lot of us would like to see Netanyahu brought to his knees and maybe at some point end up in a world court to transfer for what he has done. But time will tell. Again, Brendan, fascinating. We'll chat to you next week again as things continue to unfold in the dramatic world of politics that is. We've got plenty of ladies football to look forward to as well. The All-Ireland final is coming up on Sunday. We'll be talking about the Galway races. That's in the next hour as well. We've got Galway Plate Day coming up this afternoon. We'll also be talking to some young students about an app they've developed to try and match young students in Galway City with odd jobs. All of that to come on Galway Talks.
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1: This Sunday, it's all roads going to Croke Park for Galway and Kerry in the All-Ireland Ladies Football Final. Can Galway finally bring home the Brendan Martin Cup for the first time in 22 years? Yeah, the year was 2004 and there was a young Ollie Turner on commentary for Galway and Dublin in the All-Ireland Final.
13: Here's Dublin coming forward again. Here's their wing-back, Niamh McAvoy. Good ball again. At this time, it's a real battle in there. Maria O'Connell is in there. So too is Niamh Fahey, now, of course, playing at centre-back because Aoife Gilmore is off the field injured. So Niamh goes long. Good ball up towards Niamh Duggan. That's excellent control. That's much better. Into Ger Keneally. This is a good move. Ger has got pace. She's inside. Can she give it? It delayed the pass a fraction. It might still work out to Gillian Joyce. Here's a shot. Oh, from Galway! Annette Clark rattles the roof of the net. A splendid goal for the tribeswomen. And Galway are level in Croker. Here's Edel Cuncannon holding the ball. Kicking it out this near side, looking for Niamh Duggan. What a game they had. And oh, Blair, she's won the ball. Niamh with the ball. Is she fouled? She is. A free into Galway. And we're going to win the game with a Galway possession as Gillian Joyce holds onto the ball. 8 seconds. 7, 5, 4. We're ticking down to the end. 2, 1. It's over. And Galway are the champions. Galway are at the summit of ladies football. And for the first time in the history of ladies football, Galway are on top of the world.
1: Yeah, hard to believe. 2004, Galway 3-8, Dublin 11 points. The goals were very much to the fore for Galway. And one of the goal scorers that you heard there was the team captain, Annette Clark, who joins me in studio. Good morning to you, Annette. Brings back a lot of memories, doesn't it?
14: It does, Ollie. Yeah, I mean, just when you listen back to the commentary there, it brings you right back to that particular moment, yeah.
1: It was a great day, and Galway ladies were on the crest of a wave, having, you know, come up from the junior ranks and winning that All-Ireland, and, you know, didn't take long before this bunch of players had come together and had won at senior level. Did you think at that stage, Annette, that this could be the start of a glorious period of dominance for Galway?
14: Oh, we did, absolutely. I mean, as you said, in 2002, we won the Junior All-Ireland and we had great momentum behind us and a great group of players and just thriving and the hunger that we had at that particular time. And we put it right up to Mayo in 2003 in the semi-final, and then 2004, thankfully, we broke that line. You know, we got to a final again in 2005. Cork were starting to get really, really good at that particular time as well, and they just started to dominate. And we thought we'd be back for more, and it didn't pan out that way for us.
1: What happened in 2005, of course, was Cork ended up going on this absolutely dominant run for the next decade, and Galway struggled really to make an impact in the championship. But can you believe that we haven't won another one since 2004?
14: No, I mean, a couple of years ago, I would have thought, no, it was our time as well. We've dominated through the underage structures, under 14, under 16, minor, and we've won lots of those finals over the years. But unfortunately, we haven't quite made that into senior level. But I do believe that the time is right now. There's great balance of players there. Most of those players have won underage medals between under 14, 16 minor, as I said, and this is just the one that they're missing, and I think they have that hunger this time around.
1: And an awful lot of those club players, you come in this morning emblazoned with the Kilkerran Clanburn top on, as if I need reminding of the club you play for as well. A lot of these girls have multiple All-Ireland club medals after the five in a row achievements as well, and is it fair to say they're the backbone of this Galway team as well, or certainly a very important component?
14: Oh, well, I suppose they are. I mean, they've such experience, and they have that experience of playing in Co Park the last couple of years as well. So they bring the experience to it, and I suppose there will be, with the experience, you're going to get composure as well. So if there is younger players, say from maybe some of the, you know, smaller clubs within the county, which there is, you know, our club players will bring them on, and you know, as I said, it's all a learning curve, and they'll bring that experience into it, and they'll bring that composure.
1: The reason I say that, Annette, is that how important is the Croke Park factor, and having experienced Croke Park in club finals for some of the girls who may not have experienced it, and you know, the likes of Nicola, Olivia, we might be able to talk to these girls as to what to expect, even in terms of the dressing rooms and how you run out and what kind of wall of noise to expect.
14: Yeah, that's it. I mean, Croke Park is so different than every other pitch around the country, and I mean, it's everyone's dream to get to Croke Park and to play in it. But you know, as you said, you have the warm-up area, you have the dress rooms, you have the pitch, but that familiarity of being up there, as I said, the girls have been up there the last 3-4 years in a row between club, and I suppose not forgetting that the county team were there in 2 years ago as well, so a lot of that group have experienced it. And for the few that haven't, there's plenty of girls in the dressing room there that will, you know, that, you know, they'll have that composure, and they'll bring them through it.
1: There was 20,000 people at that All-Ireland final in 2004 when the sides met in the All-Ireland final 15 years

0: great to see. So, I mean, you know, the following for ladies football, and the same with Camogie, has just thrived over the years. And everybody in the county has an interest in it now. So it's great. And I just think the game itself has progressed. You know, the skill level is just phenomenal. And even the new rules they brought in this year, it's suiting our girls down to the ground, because, you know, they're all footballers and they're all skillful.
1: I'm interested as well in your take on Mayo last Sunday beating Kerry in an All-Ireland final. And that was wholly unexpected by a lot of people as well. But do you think it's some way that the girls could get some inspiration from that, seeing a West of Ireland team beating Kerry in a final, who are the real aristocrats in both ladies football and men's football as well, and just to see the potential reaction then in the West of Ireland for achieving something like an All-Ireland?
0: I think so. I mean, I know Mayo are rival counties for years, Ali, you and me alike, but you have to be delighted for them last Sunday. Just even the lads out there, a lot of them in their first All-Ireland final, you know, to go out there and show that hunger, and they showed no fear either. They just took Kerry on. And I mean, our girls will, as I said, they all watched that game. You'd have to just take aspiration from it.
1: Galway were well second best to Kerry in the All-Ireland ladies football final a couple of years ago. So what's going to be different this Sunday, do you think?
0: Well, I think the Galway team have improved an awful lot in 2 years. You have your younger players have got that bit older. The balance is right. You know, you have some of the older players that have experience, as I said, with myself, with the club, like Louise, Nicola, Olivia. You know, they're pushing on now. They're getting to the older stage. I know they might not like to hear that, but they're the older girls there now in that group. And you have, like, Olivia's younger sister, 10 years younger, Niamh Divley, coming through there. And, you know, I mean, the balance is right. You have, as I said, the girls there they've all achieved at underage level, and there's no reason why they can't just push on now and achieve it at senior.
1: Looking at their progress this year, then again through the league final, having won Division 2 last year, Division 1, which Galway have never won, they're in the final and had everything done for probably 55 minutes against Cork, and then it all went pear-shaped at the end with a couple of late goals as well. Was that maybe a blessing in some sense, or a little reminder to the girls that you really have to stay focused in the modern game right to the end, or you won't necessarily get the result?
0: I think so. I mean, none of us like to lose, but we do take an awful lot more from losing. We learn a lot more. And if anything, the girls have learned from that loss, and I can't see them letting that happen again.
1: Yeah, they've been pretty good through this year's championship, albeit a tough Connacht final against Mayo. Did that kind of do them some service as well, getting the ball rolling?
0: Oh, it did, yeah. And I mean, they were just absolutely exceptional against Armagh. I mean, they just dominated every position on the pitch. Now, I know the other semi-final was one-sided as well. Kerry dominated their one. But I mean, you can only play against the team that's put out against you. And instead, if they can just dominate on most positions on the pitch, they'll get through on Sunday.
1: Kerry don't have Louise Niemöller-Hartley now, which they did have 2 years ago as well, who was probably the Gooch Cooper or the David Clifford of their team at that time as well. So in terms of Galway stopping Kerry, who again put up a big score, as you rightly say, against Dublin, you know, where do Galway really need to pinpoint this match on Sunday? I'm sure Daniel Moylan will have his homework done. Where will the game be won and lost, Annette, in simple terms?
0: Well, I suppose we're on the middle third, really. Like, I mean, your half-back line has to be dominant, your midfield and your half-forward line. And I suppose if you can just stop ball getting into Sheffield O'Shea, it's going to be a massive part of it, you know.
1: You've watched this Galway team as well, and you mentioned their improvement under Daniel as well. You know, is there room for much more improvement in the All-Ireland final?
0: Oh, yeah. Look, I mean, every game you go out and play, you know, they'll be looking to improve on every game. So there is improvements to be made as well. But I mean, as I said, if they can just dominate in most positions out there, and they have a strong bench as well, I suppose that's one thing. I suppose even from 2 years ago, I think, you know, your squad, like, throughout, as in, you know, up to your 30, even 30 plus, is stronger. And even from chatting to the girls, that has made training very, very competitive. And I mean, that's a massive part of it as well.
1: Yeah, I mean, I'm always throwing my eye back to that 2004 final. The goals were crucial in that match. You got such energy, especially early on when you built a lead and maintained it. And then we heard your goal there as well. Will Galway need goals to beat Kerry the next day, or have they enough in the tank anyway to control the match with points like they did against Armagh and really dictate it from the very start?
0: No, I think look, obviously if we get goals, you know, brilliant, you know, a huge bonus if we do. But I mean, if they go out there and start just

0: keep the scoreboard ticking over, because as I said, I think they're really, really well balanced, as in, like, your halfbacks are so skillful, you know, your forwards, like Kate Slevin there, you know, she can kick with both feet. Leanne Cohen is playing exceptional stuff this year as well. So, I mean, I wouldn't be going out and out looking for goals. Obviously, the opportunity comes, take it, no doubt. But, I mean, if they can keep the scoreboard ticking over with the points, that's what I would do for
1: them. Well, we saw how important the two-pointers were for Mayo. Now, they're probably a little bit, you know, less likely in ladies' football. But still, we have picked up a few two-pointers in this year's championship.
0: Oh, we have. And even from... I was at the game there the last day, and Roisin hit her 45, because that's one from the ground for the ladies game as well. She got a 2-pointer from the ground, and I mean, that's a massive skill set to have in its own.
1: Yeah, so we have a lot of armoury there as well. But in terms of personnel, and if I could focus in on one player in particular, Nicola Ward, I mean, people talked about Joe Canning in the hurling. How would it be possible for somebody that good to finish his inter-county career without an All-Ireland medal? I'd nearly asked the same question of Nicola, just to pick her in particular, who must go down as one of the greatest players of all time.
0: Oh, absolutely. I have to agree with you there, Ollie. I mean, it's the one, I suppose, like, as I said, comparing her to Joe, it's the one medal that she's missing. She's achieved everything else. And this is the one that she, and in fairness to Nicola, like, she's the most focused player you'll ever get. You know, she's just a completely different kettle of fish when she crosses that white line. So, like, she's, as I said, I mean, even for her, just to, it's something that she needs to finish out that career and get a hold of that Brendan Martin Cup and that All-Ireland medal. And I'd be delighted for her.
1: In a word, do you think Galway will do it?
0: Oh, I do, yeah, yeah.
1: Great stuff. Annette, I really hope that we're not talking about the 2004 team come Sunday evening as the only winners of the All-Ireland title from Galway. And I suspect with the energy that's in the county and the excitement that we won't be as well. I'm sure you'll be there, Annette, to shout on the Galway girls as well. I know you're heading to Ballybrit as well, so good luck with your work out there. You'll be putting on the Garda hat in a moment for today and tomorrow. But Annette Clark, Galway's inspiration behind the 2004 success, many thanks for popping into us. We'll be doing the same thing tomorrow morning and again on Friday, where we dedicate the entire final hour from 11 to 12 to the ladies football final. And it really is starting to get very real now, the fact that we're going to be heading to Croker on Sunday.
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14: Good morning, I'm David Nevin. Our top stories at 11. Gardaí appealing for witnesses over a series of road crashes around the country. And inspection reveals excellent compliance at Ballinasloe Mental Health Unit. Gardaí are appealing for witnesses to a series of road crashes. One man is dead after a crash in Dublin this morning, and a young girl injured in a collision last week has now died in hospital, while a road has been closed in County Clare as Gardaí deal with the road crash there. Alex Rowley has more.
15: At around 4:30 this morning, a motorcyclist crashed on the lower road at the Strawberry Beds near Lucan in Dublin. It happened between Tinker's Hill and Rugged Lane. The man, aged in his 50s, was treated by emergency services at the scene but died from his injuries. The road remains closed this morning pending a technical exam. Separately, in Clare, Gardaí are investigating a road crash in Cratlow Village. That happened after 7 this morning at Ballymorris. The 6 mile bridge to Cratlow Road remains closed with diversions in place. It's not clear at this stage if anyone has been hurt. While a mother and daughter killed in a crash in County Cavan have been named locally. Nell Raven died when the car she was driving collided with a flatbed van in Shercock last Friday, while her 10-year-old daughter, Irina, was taken to Temple Street Children's Hospital in Dublin with serious injuries. She died yesterday.
14: The Foreign Affairs Minister says she has raised the case of Daniel Tatlow Devely with her German counterpart. The 32-year-old Irish man is on trial for alleged offences at an Israeli arms plant in Germany. Yesterday, the German Chancellor denied claims from Irish TDs it was a show trial. Minister Helen McEntee says she is engaged with their government regarding the trial.
16: The trial has obviously started, and it's really important that the independence of the trial and the legal system in Germany is respected. At the same time, of course, our teams are monitoring this, we're watching this on a daily basis, and if concerns need to be raised, they can be raised directly. I've raised this directly with my colleague in Germany previously, just to make sure that they are aware that we have an Irish citizen that is going through a trial, and to make sure that if concerns need to be raised, that we can raise directly with them.
14: An inspection of a mental health unit in Ballinasloe has revealed excellent compliance with regulations and guidelines. The Crea Suite at St. Bridget's Healthcare Campus was among 10 locations inspected by the Mental Health Commission. It received a rating of 97%, with inspectors finding strong leadership, a culture of positivity and a high level of professional collaboration. They further noted feedback from residents' families was very positive regarding care and treatment offered at the centre. Government ministers are set to sign off on new rules for e-scooters this morning. The proposals would see a ban on the vehicles for anyone under the age of 18 and the introduction of mandatory high-vis vests and helmets. Once signed off by Cabinet, the regulations are due to come into effect at the end of next month. Assistant Garda Commissioner for Roads Policing, Dennis Ferry, says Gardaí are ready to implement the new rules.
17: Whatever changes come to legislation in Gardaí Síochána will be in a place to enforce that, and we are at the moment enforcing it. We've seized over 1,400 e-scooters. There's almost 1,000 fines issued in relation to e-scooters, so that we are actively enforcing the legislation in relation to e-scooters, and any further legislation will also be taken on board by Gardaí Síochána.
14: A community open day is being held this weekend to celebrate the newly upgraded Banagher outdoor pool in East Galway. Despite the name, the amenity is actually located on the Galway side of the border. It's been in use for several decades, but a major overhaul was completed in recent months. The community open day takes place on Saturday, August 1st, with a range of activities from 10 a.m. Local Fine Gael councillor Alan Harney says it's a fantastic amenity for the entire local area.
18: particularly as we've seen with the fine weather in recent weeks. It's been used extensively right throughout that period, from young people to old people and everyone in between. It's such a great amenity for the community. I've been down there myself. I've swam in the pool in recent weeks, and I suppose it's something so unique to see a pool like that on the river. And I really want to pay tribute to the community who are so involved in driving the project over recent years to bring it to where it is today. So I look forward to the open day on Saturday and seeing further developments for the pool in Banagher in the time ahead.
14: There are calls to end the school bus lottery every summer. Sinn Féin claims there's chaos again as families wait to hear if they have a school bus place for the new term. It says parents have been left wondering if their child will have a seat on the bus for the new school term or whether they'll have to rearrange work and family life. Sinn Féin Rural Affairs spokesperson Conor McGuinness says there's a better way of making sure that kids have places on school buses.
19: It is introducing an element of parental choice, or you know, if depending on the age of the child, that their choice will come into it too in terms of what school they attend. This really outdated sense of, well, you must attend the closest school and there's no getting around that, doesn't really cut it anymore, especially when there are routes oftentimes with capacity on it that are passing.
14: 11:05, sport is next.
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22: Go start with golf. Padraig Harrington's been named as Team Europe vice captain for next year's Ryder Cup at Adair Manor. The Dublin golfer is part of Luke Donald's backroom team alongside Eduardo and Francesco Molinari. Harrington represented Europe 6 times as a player, skipper of the team in the 2021 edition in Whistling Straits. We're going to golf, by the way, staying with golf, just to give you a latest on what's happening with the AIG Irish Women's and Girls Amateur Championship. A lot of the players are now out on course. All eyes, by the way, on Noreen O'Neill and Jade Harty, because they're very much in contention. Harty's on 5 over, 4 shots off the lead. Noreen O'Neill currently tied for 39th, well inside the cut line. Shannon Burke of Ballinrobe, by the way, is tied for 5th, but she's only 1 shot off the lead that is currently held by 4 golfers. In Gaelic games, excitement building ahead of Sunday's All-Ireland Ladies Senior Football Final between Galway and Kerry at Croke Park. On FYI Galway this evening, we'll continue our build-up when we'll hear from Louise Ward. To news of soccer, Galway United Senior Women just 90 minutes away from an FAI Cup semi-final and Saturday evening they're hosting Sligo Rovers at Moyne Villa at 5. And finally, racing, it's Galway Plate Day at Ballybrit, opening race at 5:05. The feature itself at 6:40.
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1: A cloudy morning. We'll see some rain move in the afternoon, although bright weather will also persist with a few showers as well. And it'll be very mild again, 16 to 18 degrees. So the three-piece suit that I had on yesterday made maggots. So we'll be leaving the waistcoat after us. And maybe even the jacket as well. Lovely day ahead for the Galway Plate. Don't forget, we got a preview of the Galway Plate to come in just a few minutes' time, but right now it's time to check in on some jobs.
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24: On Wednesday evening, July 29th, today, at 7:30 in Loughrea Library, there will be an hour of music and prose. It is a free event, but proceeds, if desired, will go to Mary's Meals. Music by the Grey Lake Quartet and the readings will be by Marie Hughes. 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The annual Cree Galway Night Run on the 9th of October 2026 is a popular 5K charity walk slash run on the Salt Hill Prom. Lace up and raise funds to support Cree community initiatives and patient education programs, helping people to live longer, healthier lives, free from heart disease and stroke.
1: Thank you very much, Sarah Grealish. Well done you. Another quick sports update, because we're keeping a close eye on Kate O'Connor, who's representing Northern Ireland. Of course, she was representing Ireland in the Olympics, but we'll follow Kate, the Newry girl, in the women's heptathlon at the Commonwealth Games. She's just won that event with a jump of 6.37, so she's extended her lead over Jade O'Dowda, the sister of Callum O'Dowda, the former Republic of Ireland player. And that sees her now in a very strong position to get the gold medal with just two events to go. And next up will be the javelin in about an hour's time. Racing now we go. And George McDonough is going to give us some tips before we chat to Kate O'Malley about the Galway races.
0: The Tote Galway Plate is the feature contest on day three of the Ballybrit Festival, with Silesia topping the weights on a mark of 153. It's a wide open affair. I fancied Novotic for a while for this, having won at Punchestown, but the fact that Dara O'Keefe partners Henry de Bromhead's other runner down Mexico Way may swing the balance in his favour. It was a hampered four behind Madara, who was very well handicapped in the Milebea Fleet handicap chase at the Cheltenham Festival, and it seems to have been kept by for this for local owner Basil Hawley. And Rocky's Diamond, a winner of a chase at this track last season, is another that comes into the argument, having been well supported the last couple of days, and Michael Kennedy taking a valuable £5 off. Racing opens with the maiden hurdle over 2 miles and 6 furlongs, and the Joseph O'Brien trained Ray Grahan owned Shoda, winner of a flat race at this track 2 seasons ago, and a maiden on this very day, and just narrowly denied last year, can go once again in this contest. It's wide open, but I think Shoda can beat Ala Riva. In the 2 mile 6 handicap hurdle, Coded Welder was third to Hip Hop La Loire in a maiden hurdle at this meeting last season, and shaped well last time out, and I think can score for local jockey Danny Gilligan and trainer Kian Collins. Whilst in the Mayor's Handicap Hurdle, Samba Train from the end of Bulgeard impressed me when winning snugly, I thought, under Ronnie O'Connor at Killarney recently, with Josh Halford taking £7 off, can lift this prize. Estella sure to be in the placings down toward the bottom, number 17. Later in the card, we move to the flat racing itself, and the qualified riders maiden Abbotsford, second at Cork last time out, has been gelded since, and Finney Maguire can steer him home for Dermot Weld, the first of the week for Roswell House. Whilst in the mile handicap at 7.50, Amarita of Dermot Wells gets in here off a mark of 85, won well in a maiden at Goring Park, hasn't been seen since, but Crassmere, a rare runner at the festival for the Gerald Lyons Yard, has the assistance of Gary Carroll, is well enough drawn and was impressed me with his attitude at Dundalk last time, and can score here, but the nap goes in the finale at 8.20. Plenty of these have chances, but Gui Kuhl really impressed me when winning at Killarney last time, pulling clear in the closing stages. Horse that can mix it on over hurdles and on the flat. Ted Walsh brings this one here off a £7 higher mark than Killarney. Chris Hayes aboard and can score at the main expense of Racky, who's sure to have supporters for Willie Mullins and Billy Lee. The nap for me, number 6, Gui Kuhl, in the concluding contest at 8.20.
1: Good man, George. Thanks a million, because of course today is Galway Plate Day. Somebody texted, what does George mean when he says our nap of the day? Well, a nap in horse racing terms comes from the word Napoleon, an old Victorian card game where players declared nap when they had the highest or winning most hand. Racing tipsters borrow this expression to signal their single most confident, top-rated selection of the day. And I knew that. I did not have to go to Google for that, Kate O'Malley. Is that okay?
2: We have learned today.
1: Just so you know.
2: We have learned.
1: Every day is a school day. So, Kate, what have you made of the Galway races so far in Ballybrit? Because we're getting into kind of the two big days now, Wednesday, Thursday.
2: Yeah, Wednesday and Thursday are, as you say, the big days. A lot of interest in the Galway Plate. And then, of course, tomorrow, Ladies' Day will be bananas.
1: So that's what we're really here to talk about, is Ladies' Day. Today is Wednesday. Is there stuff happening today where ladies start to prep? What does the female type do today to prepare for tomorrow?
2: You are getting an immersive radio experience now because I am stinking of fake tan. The lovely aroma of burnt coffee and char-grilled watermelon. And I have to laugh at fake tan makers because they're like, oh, it's new improved watermelon scent. I'm like, I don't want it to be scented of anything. I would in fact like it to be unscented.
1: We're here for the look, not for the smell.
2: Exactly, yeah. Ron Seal now would probably do the same job. I need to wash a little bit of it off.
1: Have you a particular brand you use, Kate?
2: I have Bellamy Ante on me, and so it's gone well. It's my first time using it because they discontinued the Little Tan. Was an avid user of the Little Tan, which they've discontinued for reasons unknown. We can only assume that there is some ingredient that is not compatible with whatever. So anyway, they've taken it off the market, alas. So yeah, we've moved on to Bellamy Ante and life is good. Life is good when you have a tan. But yeah, Ali, prep is in full swing now, to be honest. For anyone that's taken Ladies' Day seriously, tomorrow prep will have begun actually weeks ago. And the thing that I am always most impressed by when we interview the winners of Ladies' Day is the eye for detail that they have and the planning that goes into it. Because there's always a great story about, oh, I had to get this couriered from somewhere this morning by the postman. And there's always some kind of last minute thing where someone put a hat into a bus, Erin bus that came down from Newry or something like that. There'll always be the lastminute.com job. But I remember in particular, I think it was about 2 years ago, this lady won, and she had a beautiful kind of hand stitched silk skirt that she had gotten made in Malaysia maybe 2 years prior to that. And she was just waiting for the occasion to wear it on. So for the serious contenders now for Ladies' Day, like, that's the level of prep and planning that goes into it.
1: For exactly, months
2: yeah,
1: and
2: yeah,
1: months.
2: Yeah. And they've really thought out every single element of it, because between the whole outfit, like, you've got the dress and the fascinator, the hat or whatever, but you've also got the jewellery, you've got the little accessories. Like, gloves seemed to be a big thing last year, that lots of people had kind of lace little gloves. Umbrellas as well, that they'll have slightly decorative umbrellas, it has to be said. Yeah, a little Mary Poppins job. And last year there was a lot of kind of My Fair Lady looks. So that kind of thing. And then they'll have detachable bows. And it's just that eye for detail is fantastic.
1: Is that not more Royal Ascot though, isn't it? You know, hello.
2: But sure, what's to stop us bringing a bit of Royal Ascot to Ballybrit?
1: I don't know. I think we're very unique in Galway. And I think Mandy Maher made that point as well. Well, she did say one thing. First of all, they are looking for a lady. So you're right there, by, whether it's My Fair Lady or My West of Ireland Lady, that is important. So does that come into your thinking when your guards, okay, well, I'm not going to be wearing a micro skirt here, or, you know, a boob tube. I have to have something that's of you know, of a classy nature.
2: Yeah, I suppose. And you know what I will say as well, right, there is another competition on Friday that's sponsored by Athlone Town Centre. It's they have their own Best Dressed on Friday, and I would say that is maybe more aimed at, I don't want to say high street in kind of a dismissive way, but it's less the, like, haute couture kind
1: brands,
2: of version.
1: Yeah.
2: Exactly, yeah. So the looks on Friday will be a lot more accessible. So if it's a thing that you're thinking that you might enter and your dress is from the likes of River Island or somewhere like that, then Friday, yeah, absolutely.
1: Like the trouser suit would suit on Friday.
2: Yeah, absolutely. But you know what? It's lovely to see the different slant that people put on their outfits. And like some of the creations, because they have Best Hat as well tomorrow, as well as Best Dressed. And some of the creations are gravity defying, particularly with the wind whipping around Ballybrit. Like, it's quite incredible. And the individuality that people put into their outfits, I was going to say costumes, the kind of costumes, but into their outfits is unreal. And do you know what, right? If you wanted to go up in a bin bag and just observe the goings on, it is such a good day for people watching and spotting the style. And if you didn't watch one race from one end of the day to the next, you'd still have a great day just looking at all the colour and the carry-on and the pageantry. It is like Ladies' Day and Friday as well. And do you know what? It's funny because, like, last year, Monday was really, really stylish, kind of out of nowhere, because Monday wouldn't traditionally be one of the days that people would go big with the outfits. And then last year, Monday was absolutely glam.com. And it just kind of shows you that the bar is raising every year, that people really are planning their outfits, putting a lot of care and attention into it, and best foot forward for the whole week. Do you know?
1: I wonder what, yeah, of course you have to do the best dressed on one day as well, but you know, if you ran it for the week, you could definitely see an awful lot of fashion on the Monday and on the Friday now as well, especially with the local. Mm-hmm. And getting back to local, Kate, I mean, how important is this week for the boutiques who get a chance either to hire out or sell the outfits? And this is probably their Christmas this
2: absolutely,
1: week.
2: Absolutely, absolutely. And it's great, like, say, when they do, when Marietta does the interviews with, say, the, I think it's 15 finalists in the best dressed, and they all will be able to tell you down to the button covers where they bought whatever they're wearing, like the shoes, and if they have, you know, different outfits that are bought, if they have a little jacket that matches the dress, they'll be able to name check every single designer, every single boutique, and they really, like, they're spending big on these outfits as well. And do you know what? We've seen the last couple of years that rentals are kind of coming into it more and more, that people will be able to hire their complete outfit plus a matching fascinator and whatever. And I suppose that takes the hassle out of it a little bit, because if you can go in and do a fitting and say, I'd like something in blue, please, and they can piece it all together for you, that makes it slightly more straightforward, I guess.
1: We have a couple of tickets to give away to tomorrow.
2: All right.
1: How exciting is that?
2: Woo.
1: Two tickets for Ladies' Day. Now, this is only for ladies, but you're going to have to work for it. In fact, you're probably going to have to cast off all of your inhibitions and do something for me in order to win these tickets. So I'm sure you all know how to use the little voice note on your phone, on the WhatsApp. You know that one, the little microphone button down in the bottom? So click into Galway Bay FM. If you don't have us in automatically, it's 086 38 33 55 3. And all I need you to do is your very best horse impression. Not even a horse impression, a filly impression. We have to make sure that we know that it's a female horse. Like if I go, I mean, that's obviously a stallion.
2: What is a filly?
1: A filly is a female horse. But a young female horse.
2: Okay, yeah,
1: up to the point of 4 years of age, they become a mare. No, okay, best impression of a mare. That's fair enough too. I mean, so if you were to do a horse impression, do you do the or do you do the okay, don't do that one. Give me the hot.
2: That's blowing bubbles in the bath.
1: Give me the. That's nice. That was very ladylike.
2: Perfect.
1: That was a Royal Ascot
2: that
1: horse.
2: That was
1: right
2: a great
1: there.
2: Horse.
1: So very straightforward. Record us in, and I'm going to give away a pair of tickets to somebody who's willing and able to do that. And by the way, put your name on it as well. So after you do the. Oh yeah, Sheila here from Gort, or whatever your name might be. 086 38 33 55 3. And you better make an effort, because if you don't, I'm not giving you away the tickets. I'll just give them to Kate and let her give them away. The two tickets for Ladies' Day tomorrow, Thursday. So that might save you a few quid as well. So let's get back to today. You've done the tan, so this is a little over 24 hours out from making your way to Ballybrit. At what point do you do the eyelashes? When does the makeup go on? Do you leave that in the morning?
2: Well, as soon now as we finish up chatting here, Oliver, I will be baiting out that door so fast. I have the hair in what I could only describe as ringlets, so that'll have to be sorted out. And yeah, I'm going to go home, get glammed up for today, and I'll be broadcasting live from the racetrack this evening between 3 and 5, and then we'll have our live racing commentary, obviously. And then tonight it'll be home for another layer of Ron Seal stinking out the house, and then we'll have to rinse it off tomorrow. So it's maintaining the tan is probably the biggest challenge of the week.
1: I hear
2: and
1: you.
2: That's being very honest. But look, it's Joe Hot, it's good crack.
1: And so what time tomorrow then do you start prepping, and what time are you going to get in there? Are you going to try and get in
2: what
1: for
2: what time is the first race?
1: Well,
2: tomorrow,
1: you need to be in there for, you probably need to be in there for 1 o'clock or shortly after.
2: Yeah, and do you know what, traffic will be kind of hectic tomorrow, so it would make sense for us to beat the rush. I'd say from the time I get up tomorrow morning now, I'll be kind of getting ready, because we have a big day tomorrow as well, just in terms of our social coverage, because it's nice for people that aren't at the races that they can get a little flavour of it. So Dylan and the team have been working overtime, and tomorrow is the big one. Tomorrow is going to be flat to the mat, because you're all the time trying to get interviews with people that you think might make the last 15, so that we have videos of them to pop up on our social, and you'd be trying to spot them and, you know, get a little few words with them about their outfit or whatever. And then afterwards there's the usual scrum to try and actually speak to the winners. And it was lovely last year, because we actually had a Galway winner of Best Dressed, Megan Cunnis, and her outfit was really, really fabulous. And as you say, the local link, like, it was lovely to have a Galway winner of the Galway Best Dressed. So yeah, we're looking forward to it. But look, it's a full day tomorrow, like absolutely full tilt from the moment we get up tomorrow morning. It'll be eyelashes and hairspray and every other kind of a thing. So however bad I smell today, you certainly wouldn't want to be within 5 feet of me tomorrow, because it'll be every kind of a thing, lotions and potions and hairspray.
1: We're getting loads of fillies coming in, so I'm going to filter through the fillies and we'll take a short break from here. We've got loads more to come back with here on Galway Talks, including a chat with some students about a new app that they have developed in order to match students with odd jobs around Galway City.
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1: Welcome back to Galway Talks. Vano Jobs is a Galway-built platform created by students for students with a mission to make everyday tasks, job opportunities and local services easier to access. Let's find out a little bit more about the Galway app, which is changing the world, as we've got three of the ATU Galway students behind the venture in studio with me this morning. So we've got Vincent, Cormac and first Michael. Good morning to you guys. Mm-hmm. Michael, take us back to the origins of Vano, where this came from.
27: Well, Vano didn't always start as a student to like household platform. It actually started as a freelancing operation. So we got students to do kind of like freelance jobs like video editing, videography, photography, all types of stuff like that. And we kind of realized that that's a bit like Fiverr, and it was kind of a bit overstressed because not a lot of people wanted students to do like professional jobs like photography for them. They would rather just go out and hire professional photographer. So then we now changed the concept and we're like, okay, students struggle financially during the academic year. Let's do something else. Let's change the concept a bit so that students can help households with odd jobs around the house, like house cleaning, dog walking, gardening, to earn a bit of money to help them during the academic year.
1: Now, most of the students, Cormac, are obviously living in and around the city. Some have to commute now, obviously, because of the accommodation crisis. So is most of this work in and around Galway City?
28: That's pretty much it. We have had a job in Oranmore, I believe. But beyond that, you know, we do find students are very happy to come on board. they relish the opportunity to be able to pick up a job the next morning and just make a few quid for the weekend. So yeah, we had no problems with finding the students for the jobs themselves. And yeah, like so far we're caring for Galway City. There are plans, of course, to expand, and we we've had people talking to us about Dublin, so you know that's definitely the plan down the line. But for the moment, yeah, it's within the Galway City area, and if any students come along from the countryside, then we'll cater for people beyond.
1: Where did the name come from, Vano Jobs? What?
27: It's actually just the name. Like, we thought of it as like, that is our hook. So when people see Vano, like, that's something unique. It just stands out. People are always asking what it is. It's simply just a word we came up with for our business.
1: Doesn't mean anything though, really.
27: So when they think of it, they'll think of us.
1: Because like sometimes when you're looking for somebody to do an odd job, it's a man with a van. So I thought it might be something to do with that, like a van-o, but yeah, maybe. There you go. So, I mean, in terms of the age profile of these students then, is there much of a variety? Are they normally first years going in there who haven't got a bob and the bank of mom and dad has dried up? You better go and get yourself an odd job and keep things going yourself.
28: I think we've seen a mix. I mean, there's some people there who are just started college, and then some people there who a bit older, maybe 25, 26, and they're still in college of sorts. So, yeah, I mean, we're catering for everybody who has a student ID. So it doesn't really matter what age they're, as long as they're...
1: And is this specifically an ATU Galway thing then, or does it open up to the University of Galway as well?
28: Anyone that's a student in Galway City is being catered for at the moment, yeah.
1: Well done. Yeah. Vincent, let's get you in on the conversation here as well. So in terms of, I suppose, spreading the word, and Cormac mentioned the fact that, you know, they got a good take-up of students in the early stages of Vano as well. Yeah. Has it been, you know, easy to convince them that some of these jobs might be menial in nature?
9: Yeah, so with Vano, we plan to give this an opportunity to all students who harness talents. With talents in particular, as you said, you usually imagine a guy with a van, you know, coming up to doors. Hey, you know, I can take this video for you. I can edit these videos for you. But thanks to social media, you know, we have a lot of youth nowadays, especially in universities, learning how to do particular skills like editing, using CapCut. A lot of them are on TikTok nowadays, aren't they, as well? So with this particularly, this allows them to use the skills they already harness and spread it. So I personally live in Manchester. I work with these guys here in Galway. We plan to spread this worldwide, not just in Ireland, but also in England too. Manchester, some of them would call them a mini New York as well. So that's the plan of it.
1: Like, you're not going to click on Vano looking for a plumber or an electrician, but you might click on somebody, you know, to clean your car or valet the car or clean the house or whatever it might be. Is that the general idea?
9: The general idea, yes. But obviously with Vano, we don't discriminate skills. The plan is to grow, continue growing as well. And if we can get to that skill, which we will, it'll be very much appreciated on all sides.
1: Well, this sounds like the start of something that's going to end up in a $1 billion listing on the New York Stock Exchange. So just remember where it all started, okay? So in that context, I suppose, you know, you try and grow the thing as much as you can. Do you need investment? How do you, I mean, to run any sort of an app or a business requires money. How do you go about doing that?
28: So we've explored these opportunities. I mean, initially we definitely were trying to do it all with no funding. So we had got in touch with the Galway Advertiser. We've done radio interviews like today. But we have definitely looked at the possibility of getting investment. We've been talking to Enterprise Ireland, talking to investors. So I think that's probably the next thing we're going to do, just to have a bit more, you know, money available to us to kind of branch out the marketing a bit more and maybe even bring people, you know, onto the project who have certain skills to kind of like get it going. Because I feel like when you limit yourself to what you know, it's not always the best thing. So I think we are trying to expand the team to kind of cater for everybody.
1: Is there much movement on and off the app then, Michael? Do some students put their names on it and then decide, you know, this is not for me because I've actually gone and got a full-time job or I'm doing something different?
27: Well, it is like free to register. So if you're on there, you don't lose out on anything by being on there. You could still work your full-time job if you have one. And additionally, like if you're, let's say you're working 40 hours a week, Monday to Friday, and have the weekend off, you can just go onto the app and just press accept on one or two jobs and just have a bit of extra income. So even if you're working a full-time job, still absolutely normal. Unless you work exactly like Uber.
1: Was it just the three of you guys that came up with the concept then, Michael?
27: Yeah, and Ayush Puri. He's the
1: fourth musketeer in this venture as well. Are you happy and excited at how things have grown in the opening months of its existence?
27: Yeah, like kicking off, we were doing really well. We got a few users within the first month. We went to this major event. What was it called? It was in the Dexcom Stadium, and we got to speak with a lot of really cool CEOs. They gave us a lot of advice on what to do. And we got to speak with several investors who wanted to give us advice and maybe some seed funding, seed capital. So it was really good to get all their knowledge and information. And they told us different ways that we can like look at this and also some of the problems and issues that we had to deal with. Like, for example, one thing we had to deal with at the start was student verifications. How do we know that these are students? How do we know that we can trust these students? That was a main factor. But then once we got past that, we by doing like the verification step through the emails and even Garda vetting, now it's a lot easier to trust the students and whatnot. So.
1: Yeah, because that's the key, Cormac, yeah. Especially if people are going into somebody's home to do whatever it might be in terms of those odd jobs. You don't want anything to fall back on you in terms of negative publicity for it.
28: Exactly. Like even for both sides, the student themselves and the homeowner, we wouldn't want there to be any kind of situation where someone feels uncomfortable or, you know, any, as you said, that van will get any, you know,
1: negativity from it, like, yeah.
28: So,
1: I suppose, Vincent, the next question is the growth of it and the publicity and getting it out there. This is, yeah. You know, one obvious way of doing it, getting some media coverage or whatnot. But within the student population, how do you get that message across?
9: So within the student population, particularly the universities, a lot of people in university, as Michael said, a lot of them do struggle financially. And as someone who actually went to uni, I went to University of Greater Manchester, which is in England, finding hours for a skill that I like to perhaps do and earn money off was very hard. It was very hard. And to now tell students that this opportunity exists, it almost sounds like it's too good to be true. So when we put this on social media, for example, TikTok, Instagram, or people are prominent on Instagram, it's a thing of where it's like, wow, I want to give this a shot. I want to try this. And then they click on it and they're like, okay, this is real. This is very much real. You know, as Michael said, it has been a struggle to actually see, okay, students are working for this company. Are these actually students? Are these actually people who go to uni? And when you have that sense of realness where it's like the app is verifying you for a student with your student ID card, it makes things very much real. It's like, okay, I have this skill set. I can now work for these people. And when we tell people this, particularly in real life, you know, we do some real life marketing as well. We speak to students at the university or perhaps people who are just finishing college too as well. They're very much happy. They're very much receptive to the message of taking this job role on as well. So
1: there is obviously the security of the student that we have to think of here as well.
9: Yeah.
1: So, you know, what's stopping, you know, some psycho out there with a house going on the app and saying, oh yeah, I think I'll pick that student to come to my house. And it's, you know, it's something, I suppose, that you don't really have much control over. How do you address something like that?
9: Yeah, well, with something like that, we think of Uber. So, you know, Uber drivers, they usually go down to people's houses. They usually deliver food or perhaps they could pick up someone. The chances, at least we've seen online anyways and in real life from experience, of meeting a crazy person is unlikely. However, if, you know, something like that does happen, it'd be unfortunate, but that's something we can't necessarily control on its own. However, we are very much doing safeguarding, so we can make sure that the people hiring the students are real students, and we also have a check as well. You can almost class it as a DBS check in a way to see the person that's hiring the student in action. Do they actually need the services? What are their intentions?
27: Maybe if we were to provide like them to provide a photo of the job that they needed to be done. If it's gardening, provide a picture of your lawn looking insanely high. Obviously, as he said as well, like that can be like obviously just let your lawn grow out and then the prison can just get the prison to come through. But it's just an extra step that they actually need a job to be done. That's why they're getting someone out there and not for any other
1: reason. And maybe, Michael, for the time of that job to be done, you know, if that student was clocking in to do the job at 1 o'clock on a Saturday and should be finished by 4 o'clock, if you haven't heard back by, you know, 4:30 or something, there might be a problem, or at least give them the opportunity to sign in that the work has been completed.
27: We have like a tracking thing on the app now.
1: Good.
27: So that when the student accepts a job, so you know the way on Uber, when you click accept, you see where your driver is.
1: Yes.
27: And see how far along the road they are. So we have that same thing to see where the student is. And if they've arrived at the house, when they've arrived, they have to click I've arrived. and then let's say they book for 2 hours. So at the end of the 2 hours, they have to give an update. Are they finished the job? And like, can leave like a comment on how they did and stuff like that. And if there's any issues, they should get in touch regarding us. Or if they need, even if they need to stay longer than the two hours, we need to be informed.
1: Good. I think that's very important, isn't it? That because a lot of these students would have parents that would be worried about them as well in that environment. So it's important that security and safety is number one.
28: Exactly. Like, because like, of course, our focus on, you know, getting the customers, which is the homeowners, but really the students are just as much of an important matter, you know, within the model. So like, really, I think, you know, as Michael said, there is the system in place, and I think those safeguards are important. You know, we wouldn't feel comfortable sending out students to households without there be a form of tracking system to know what's going on and how long they're there. And often as well, we would then have the person who's the homeowner texting us on WhatsApp. So definitely is a bit of a system in place where we're involved, and they're not just out on their own there, you know.
1: Is this the kind of thing, Michael, that eventually you build up like a bank of people who are regular users of this, the app?
27: So it's like the chicken and egg problem, really. Which came first? Do we get the students first, or do we get the customers, the households first? So we've kind of focused more on the students because they're easier to reel in at the start, because we ourselves are students. So all of our friends, probably students as well. So we've kind of been focusing more on that aspect. However, now we're shifting our focus more towards the customer side of view, because we have students, we need to get them jobs, you know. So we're all going all out right now on marketing for customers. So if you need like house cleaning, gardening, anything like that, any household job, they can just go onto the website, vanojobs.com. It takes like 2 seconds to fill out and it's done, like.
1: And you're done. So if I'm getting on the app here now, and have I a choice then? Can I shop around and decide, oh, I think I'll go for this student as a thing from that student because they might suit the job? Or is that out of the customer's hands?
27: It's not exactly in the customer's hands. So what we do is when the student is signing up, they choose the jobs that they're able to do, right? And then when the customer goes onto the app and it's like, okay, I want a gardener. Anybody who has actually, any students who has clicked the gardener like icon and is in that specific area will get the notification for the job, and sure, the first to accept it gets the job.
1: Because, you know, sometimes people may prefer to have a male or a female doing the work as well. Is that an option for the customer?
27: That can be an option. So they will need to message us. So we have a button lower down on their website, which is contact us. They contact us with the time, the day, any requirements. The number is 089-213-8319. So if you do need to get in touch, they can just quickly give us a call or message us on WhatsApp and it's sorted for them.
1: Sounds really interesting. I'm sure any of you doing business in college, it's no harm to your CV in terms of how this would grow, and grow it will. So, I mean, are you giving yourselves a timeline that you're hoping that this thing really starts to take off? Vincent, you might come in on that one. You know, is this something that you'd hope maybe even by this time next year you'll have X number of students and X number of customers?
9: Yeah, so definitely with the customers, you know, as Michael said, we have prioritized mainly students for the job to see, you know, who could be hired for this, who could do what particular job entirely. As for the timeline, to be entirely honest, as soon as possible, you know, we'd like as much students, as much customers to join the app as well. Because at the end of the day, so-and-so has a problem and we have a solution. Why not join together, you know?
1: Go and make it happen. Vano Jobs, the Galway app that's changing life for students and indeed for households around Galway City. Do check it out. Thanks a million to the three lads for popping into studio this morning. Yeah, that was a piece that we recorded with the lads just before we came on air. And as I do come on air back after that interview with the students, some shocking news from Dublin, that renowned musician Glenn Hansard has died in a motorcycle crash in Dublin. Now, this is news, of course, coming through from overnight, so you'll be listening to this on the news bulletins as well. The Academy Award-winning singer-songwriter was killed in a single vehicle crash near Strawberry Beds in the early hours of this morning. Gardaí and emergency services were alerted to the collision at about 4:30 in the morning. Gardaí confirmed that the man received treatment at the scene of the incident and was pronounced dead a short time later. Mr. Hansard, at 56 years of age, was married to Finnish poet Maria Saritsa, and they welcomed their first child in October of 2022. They split their time between Ireland and Finland, and of course Glenn Hansard was due to be playing in Galway this October, so it is quite staggering really that that news has come to us. This is the Oscar winning song, in case you're wondering who Glenn Hansard is.
10: All the more for that.
1: Falling Slowly, the name of that track, with Marketa Irglova. And really quite shocking news that Glenn Hansard, one of the true greats of Irish music at only 56 years of age, has tragically died in a motorcycle accident. There'll be much more on that on the news at 12 o'clock.
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1: Thanks to everybody who WhatsApped in. Our competition to win tickets for the Galway races. We'll be playing our best filly impressions in a few minutes' time. But as you may have heard on the news, one of Ireland's best known service stations has sold an €8.2 million Lotto jackpot winning ticket. The lucky quick pick was bought at the Obama Plaza in Moneygall, owned by Galway businessman Pat McDonough, who joins me on the line. Pat, you must be thrilled.
29: Absolutely delighted, Ollie. I'm nearly as delighted now as the Mayo supporters at the moment, because it's great to have a winner of €8.2 million. We're not sure where the winner comes from. We're not sure who the winner is. But as I say, it's great to have a winner of €8.2 million. And best of luck to them and congratulations.
1: Yeah, so the Obama Plaza in Moneygall, County Offaly, it's a popular spot. Would you have a lot of what you'd call regular customers? Is there a possibility that that winner could be local?
29: It could be anyone, Ollie. It could even be a very depleted, maybe Kerry supporter on the way to or from the match, because it was bought on Saturday. And so it could be anyone. It could be a local, could be tourists, could be, you know, as I say, anyone passing through. And hopefully, as I say, it probably is local, and that someone is going to be a very happy person in the vicinity of Moneygall today.
1: Is this the first time you've had a lotto winner in a plaza or in a Supermax shop?
29: Well, in the Mellow Plaza, we had a winner of, I think it was $500,000 there a few years ago, but nothing to the scale of $8.2 million. And the excitement around here, as I say, that because of that, is great. Great for the staff, it's great for the plaza itself, and it's great for everyone involved.
1: So what's involved in the process then from the lottery, Pat? Like, at what point are you contacted, or is the management of the Obama Plaza to say, guys, are you sitting down, you've sold a winning lotto ticket?
29: Well, actually, the lotto pretty much takes over, and as you're going to hear, there's music in the background, and they are here today to acknowledge the fact that the ticket was sold here in Obama Plaza. And that's, you know, they acknowledge the staff, etc. So

0: itself.
1: That's a big staff, isn't it, Pat? For it's obviously a very successful and busy plaza.
0: Yeah, it's the height of the season here, and we have the Roses of Tralee here on next Tuesday. So on tour to the eventual venue in Tralee. So there's always something happening, whether it's, you know, teams going to or from Crow Park, or whether it's just tourists or tour buses, etc. It's a busy spot, thanks for God.
1: While we are mentioning Croke Park, we better wish the ladies footballers the very best, Pat, because they'll be heading to Croke Park on Sunday.
0: Yeah, the lady footballers are representing Galway and All-Ireland on Sunday. We wish them the best. I think, you know, they're a very good team, they're a very positive team, they play super football. I'm sure you saw the semi-final against Armagh, they were absolutely outstanding. So we can repeat that performance, certainly. We should be bringing home the cup on Sunday.
1: Yeah,
0: but I wish them the best of luck, both the management, the team, and all that's involved with the LGFA and Galway, etc. And it's great to see, as I say, both the ladies footballers and the Camogies players in All-Ireland as well. Wish them all the very best of luck.
1: I'm sure you were disappointed, as the rest of us, with the way the hurling final went, but they gave us a lot of great moments this year.
0: Yeah, look, I wasn't as disappointed as probably on other occasions, because, first of all, they made a lot of progress, as you say. You know, who would have thought this time last year that we'd be in an All-Ireland? I think it was the furthest thought from most people's minds. So they made a huge amount of progress, and they can be proud of that. We're bet by a better team on the day, and things didn't work out for us. But you learn from that, and following year, with the help of God, as I say, you put those learnings to good use and make it happen. So I, of course, we're disappointed. I think we achieved a lot this year from the hurling point of view.
1: Well, it'd be lovely to have an All-Ireland successful homecoming on Monday with the ladies footballers if things work out. Pat, I'll let you back to the celebrations there in the Obama Plaza, and good luck with the visit of the Roses next week as well, ahead of the Rose of Tralee. That's Pat McDonough joining us live there from the Obama Plaza in Moneygall, where there was an €8.2 million lotto winner sold a winning ticket to them on Saturday. And by the way, that €8.2 million winner hasn't taken long. They have made contact with the National Lottery Office, so they know who it is, whether it's local, whether it's somebody passing through, as Pat suggested. Could have even been a Kerry supporter going up on the Saturday for the All-Ireland final, but then again, it could have been anybody, because it's a very touristy time of the year and a spot where a lot of people are obviously passing as well. So good luck to them. Anyway, if they've $8.2 million in the bank now, they won't be sweating too much over the next few months. However, a lot of you are sweating over whether you've won race tickets or not for Ladies' Day. So here are some of the unsuccessful entries for our competition, where we asked you to just text in and see if you could do the very best filly impression. We'll play our winner in a moment. Thanks a million for that, Chum listener. I'd get that checked out if I were you. Okay, that's a very sick horse, isn't it? That's a kind of a horse identifying as a cat. The next one. Okay, that's a kind of a...
2: Connie Costello, Athen Rye.
1: Thank you very much, Athen Rye listener as well. Took us a while there, but eventually the horse woke up. Anyway, this is our winner of the tickets for the Galway races on Ladies' Day. You better impress us with your filly impression.
2: Carmel from
1: Adrahan. Let me hear that again. We got a dog in there as well.
2: Carmel from Adrahan.
1: Carmel, that's very impressive. She can do a horse and a dog at the same time. That's even brilliant. So Carmel, well done. You're well worth your two tickets to go along to Ladies Day in Ballybrit, and we'll send them on to you. And thanks to everybody for entering that competition, and to the Galway races for giving us those tickets as well. I want to wish Anne and Hugh Kalaki in Loughrea a very happy wedding anniversary today. Enjoy it. Love from Kathleen and all the family in Shrewel. Up Mayo is the message there. And of course, tomorrow we'll be doing it all over.

0: again with the build-up to the ladies' football All-Ireland final continuing, and of course we'll be talking as well to a number of other items, including, is Galway City Centre looking tired? What needs to change? We'll also have music mornings. We'll be chatting to a Dunmore man who's going to be climbing the Reek, Crowpatrick, as many times as he can in 24 hours next week. That's all in aid of Parkinson's Galway, so we're really looking forward to chatting to John Mullarky about that tomorrow as well, and much, much more besides. So make sure you join us for Galway Talks between 9 and 12 tomorrow morning. Coming up, of course, live coverage of the Galway races. It is an evening meeting, so we will be in action a little bit later on with the build-up to the Galway Plate. The first race today is at 5:05, so it's a little bit later than yesterday. The big race, the feature, is at 20:07. So make sure you stay tuned to George McDonough, John Richards and all the team up there in Ballybrick for full live coverage of the Galway races today. Day three, don't start to sag just yet. You know, maintain that momentum because we still have four more days after today to go in the summer festival. But we're looking forward to it.
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0: Thanks again to Sarah Grealish, who produced today's programme, to Shannon on the phones, and to all of you who listened into the programme today. Many thanks to all of our contributors to the programme, including Annette Clark, who popped into studio, our ladies football captain from 2004. We'll have another ladies football superstar tomorrow. And on Friday, just a reminder, we're doing the full hour between 11 and 12 on the ladies football All-Ireland final as we continue the build-up. By the way, tomorrow night, we're in the Front Room pub on High Street in Tuam between 8 and 9 o'clock. So you're all welcome to call to the Front Room tomorrow night. We'll have some live music and loads of ladies football guests as we look forward to the big game between Galway and Kerry. That's Thursday night, tomorrow night. Maybe you're just home from Ladies' Day in Ballybrit. 8 o'clock in Tuam Town. Might just suit you to call in for a few scoops and listen to the build-up and all the excitement of the Galway ladies against Kerry. 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
9: 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Harry

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1: Good afternoon, I'm David Nevin. Our top stories at 12. Oscar-winning musician and actor Glenn Hansard has died overnight in a motorcycle crash in Dublin. The economy as measured by GDP is estimated to have grown by 3.9% in the second quarter of the year. And major upgrade works at the Mount Bellew wastewater treatment plant are expected to begin by the end of this year.
2: And in sport, it's Galway Plate Day at Ballybrit. The feature race goes to post at 6:40. Three Galway athletes and possibly a fourth have been selected to represent Ireland at the European Athletics Championships. And Galway Golf Club's Jade Harty has moved up to ninth on the second day of the AIG Irish Women's Amateur Close Championship.
1: And you can join John and myself for the news and sport in full at 1. The death notices for Galway. Mary Maloney, Cobble Drive Gort, and formerly of Kininsha Gort. A gathering of relatives and friends will take place at Sean McEwen within Gort Town Hall tomorrow Thursday from 11, followed by removal at 11:50 to St. Colman's Church Gort. Mass for Mary Maloney at 12, funeral afterwards to Kilmacduagh Cemetery. Joe Connolly, Knock, Milltown and Dunmore. Reposing at Lynn's Funeral Home, Dunmore, today from 6 until 8. Followed by removal to the Church of Our Lady and St. Nicholas, Dunmore. Mass for Joe Connolly tomorrow, Thursday at 12. Funeral afterwards to Kilclooney Cemetery, Milltown. Marion Burke, Ní Laighden, Knockdoe, Clare Galway. Reposing at Our Lady's Chapel, Lacca, today from 5:30 until 7. Mass for Marion Burke tomorrow Thursday at 11:30. Funeral afterwards to Lacca Old Cemetery, family flowers only, donations to Western Alzheimer's Association. Mary Bohan, Ní Birmingham, Ballinfoyle Park, Headford Road, and formerly of Carol Brown. Reposing at Irwin's funeral home, Boher Irwin, today from 5, with removal at 6:30 to the Church of the Resurrection, Ballinfoyle. Mass for Mary Bohan tomorrow Thursday at 11. Funeral afterwards to Carol Brown Cemetery, house private. John O'Toole, Ard na Gcaoithe, Cong, County Mayo. Reposing at the Crossroads Community Centre, Cong, today from 5 until 7. Funeral cortege arriving at St. Mary of the Rosary Church, Cong, tomorrow Thursday at 11:30 for Mass for John O'Toole at 12. Funeral afterwards to Lislochry Cemetery, Cong, family flowers only. Donations to Mayo Roscommon Hospice. Nora Malloy, Ní Wallace, Corcullen, reposing at Ashiri Funeral Home, Moycullen, today from 5 until 6:30. Funeral cortege arriving at St. James's Church, Bushy Park, tomorrow Thursday, for Mass for Nora Malloy at 11. 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Donations to Oris Cushfaraga Nursing Home. Franny Fehely, half straddle Ballygaddy Road, Tuam. Mass for Franny Fehely in the Cathedral of the Assumption, Tuam, today at 2. Funeral afterwards to Tuam Cemetery, house private. 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
4: Hi, how are you today? It's Rona Lerner here till 3. Hope you're well and happy. Is today your traditional day to go to the Galway races? We always go plate day. So look at, no doubt you're getting yourself all dolled up and dickied up for this evening's meet. I'll see you up there. There's a wonderful atmosphere up there, I have to say. It's infectious and contagious and everything else for that matter is brilliant. How about a new pair of runners? Well, there's an auction you need to keep an eye on if you have deep pockets. We'll be talking about that over the next while as well. But right now, it's a pure gold hour on Galway FM, Galway's best music mix.
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Sister Sledge and Frankie here on Galway FM, Galway's best music mix from 1985. It's Ronan Lardner here. We'll play that especially for Catherine O'Rourke. Said, Ronan, I haven't heard that in yonks, she said. Not since back in the day in the Sportsman's in Tuam. Absolutely, I was only in Tuam yesterday. Catherine and spotted that there's a bit of building going on at the back of the Sportsman's there, but it still brought me back to the day that we used to go in the double doors there and into the back of the nightclub. Thanks so much for touching base with us today. Genesis, Land of Confusion before that, and from 83, Lionel Richie and All Night Long. Well, as you know, the Galway Races, day three today, Galway Plate Day, and day two is excellent. We had a wonderful day yesterday. Check out our socials for all the information on that. But very sad news this morning as well, where we hear that musician Glenn Hansard has passed away in a Dublin motorcycle crash at the age of 56. He has been one of Ireland's most celebrated musicians for decades, best known as the frontman from The Frames, of course, and starring in Once, the film at the time, alongside Markéta Irglova. He co-wrote Falling Slowly, which won an Academy Award for Best Original Song back in 2008. But very sad news this morning. Only 56 years old. I think it was about 4:30 a.m. this morning. So we said, look, we'd have to play the song. Of course, Glenn Hansard, Markéta Irglova, Falling Slowly, on Galway FM, Galway's best music mix.

0: Ronan Keating, and life is a roller coaster here in Galway FM, Galway's best music mix. Ronan Lardner here till 3 o'clock today. Day 3 of the Galway races, traditionally known as Playtay. Galway Playtay. Check out our socials from yesterday. Lots of great bits and pieces up there on our Insta stories and feed there from yesterday. Now, if you want a pair of runners, as you know, the kids are going back to school in September, late August, September. Well, we've the perfect pair for you, because more than 100 pairs of signed trainers owned by M&M are going up for auction. There you go, deep pockets, lads. Julian's Auction House will host the Marshall Mathers Foundation auction next month, because obviously M&M's real name is Marshall Bruce Mathers III. It's a long name. But the lineup includes a rare pair of Jordan M&M collaborations and other notable brands as well, with each pair personally signed by M&M. Some of them are expected to go, because it is back to school, obviously you're thinking of money, at $25,000 to $35,000. So there you go. Nice and steady on that. So look, if you want a pair, there they are.
1: 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For more details and to donate, visit sunflowerchildrenshospice.ie.
0: Well, if you're not heading to the races this evening, there's a lovely event you can head along to as well. It's at 7:30 this evening in the Lochray Library. There'll be an hour of music and prose. Lovely, nice and chill. It's a free event, but proceeds, if desired, will go to Mary's Meals. Music by the Grey Lake Quartet. That'd be lovely. And the reading by Moira Hughes as well. So that's this evening, 7:30 in the Lochray Library. Some great music from the Bellamy Brothers on the way. It's Galway Bay FM.
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0: Well, the good news is the rain will clear this afternoon, followed by sunny spells and just a few showers. Highest temperatures of 16 to 18 degrees with a slight breeze. It's the Bellamy Brothers, I'll try it again in English, on Galway FM, Galway's best music mix.

0: Hi Ronan, Bernard O'Brien from Luke O'Brien Shoes here. Will you play something by Barry White, please?
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0: What a 70s groove from Barry White. Let the music play. Absolutely. Here on Galway FM, Galway's best music mix. Rona Lardner here with you until 3 o'clock today. Good to have you. Thanks a lot for joining me. Thanks for being on the other end and sending in a couple of texts to say hello. Joe McNamara, who I had a lovely chat with yesterday, he said, Rona, give me a shout out today. Of course I will. The dapper man, very well dressed yesterday out of the Galway race course. So Joe Mac, lovely to have you on the other end. And 0863833553 is our number if you'd like to get in touch with us from there. Happy Wednesday, Ronan. I could do with a new pair of runners. No racing for me. I have my four little beauties here. And thank you. That comes in from Marguerite. Well, I say you wouldn't trade places, Marguerite, because it's lovely to be with the four little beauties today. And every day, for that matter, as well. Now, if you're enjoying the music that we're playing here in the radio station, all you got to do is help us out more. Be that DJ Whisperer, the Galway FM DJ Whisperer in the background, choosing the music on our behalf. 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It's that simple. We have a brand new one up there now, a lovely shiny one up there for you to check out. The more songs you choose, the better your chances of winning. It's a win-win. You could win a 150 or a one for all voucher for your trouble and hear the best music on the radio. So that's your homework for this evening.
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0: Beverly Craven, Promise Me, from 1990 on Galway FM, Galway's best music mix. I always never remember that song, and I associated with Italian 90 while we were listening to Put 'Em Under Pressure and so forth. That was the love song that came in the middle of it all. Great, great memories. It's Ronan Lardner here. Good to have your company today. Sam Smith is after getting engaged. We'll talk about that very shortly. And the Proclaimers are on the way. It's Galway FM.
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0: Oxenish, Carew, Cunahan. I'm Lone, Air Galway Bay FM, Galway's best music mix.

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Well, good news, Sam Smith has confirmed

0: confirmed they are engaged to their long-term partner, Christian Cowan. Seems to be very, very happy indeed. He told the New York Times that Cowan is now the fiancé after 3 years of dating. News of their engagement comes ahead of the release of Smith's fifth album called Hazel Eyes, which is named after Cowan's eye colour. There you go, very romantic. The record charts the course of the couple's relationship together, so you'll pretty much get the history of it all. Super Sub is coming up after the 1 o'clock news and sport, and Michael Jackson opens up 1 o'clock as well. It's Galway FM.
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2: 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It's also the start of the Galway Senior and Intermediate Club Football Championships this weekend, with 16 games down for decision across Friday and Saturday.
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14: Our top stories is lunchtime. Oscar-winning musician and actor Glenn Hansard has died overnight in a motorcycle crash in Dublin. The economy, as measured by GDP, is estimated to have grown by 3.9% in the second quarter of the year. And major upgrade works at the Mount Bellew wastewater treatment plant are expected to begin by the end of the year.
15: And in sport, it's Galway play day at Ballybrit. The feature race goes to post at 6:40. Three Galway athletes and possibly a fourth have been selected to represent Ireland at the European Athletics Championships, and it's a very busy day and the rain is falling on day two of the AIG Irish Women's Amateur Close Championship in Enniscrone.
14: Good afternoon at the news desk. I'm David Nevin.
15: And in sport, I'm John Mulligan.
14: First, it's lunchtime, and Oscar-winning musician and actor Glenn Hansard has died overnight in a motorcycle crash in Dublin. The 56-year-old was killed after a collision in Lucan in the early hours of this morning. Emma Tyrrell has more.
16: The frontman of The Frame since the 1990s, Glenn Hansard also acted in BAFTA-winning movie The Commitments and Once. The romantic musical drama earned the Dublin native an Oscar with his co-star and co-writer Marketa Erglova for the song Falling Slowly in 2008. The 56-year-old, who was from Ballymun, described it as an amazing, mad experience in his Oscars acceptance speech.
17: It took us 3 weeks to make. We made it for 100 grand. We never thought we'd ever come into a room like this and be in front of you people. It's been an amazing thing, and thanks for taking this film seriously, all of you. It means a lot to us.
16: He died in the early hours of this morning in a motorbike crash at the Strawberry Beds in Lucan in Dublin. In a statement from his management team, they say Glenn's family is deeply shocked and heartbroken by his tragic loss. They've thanked the emergency services who attended the scene and have asked for privacy. The renowned musician had a series of gigs planned for the coming months, including in London, Helsinki and Stockholm.
14: Meanwhile, a man in his 40s has died in a road crash in Clare. The single car collision happened on the OR462 in Ballymorris, Cratlow, shortly after 7 a.m. Tom Douglas has more.
18: Gardaí are appealing for witnesses after the crash early this morning. The man's body has been removed to University Hospital Limerick, where a post-mortem will be scheduled. The coroner has been notified. Gardaí have closed the road pending technical examinations. Local diversions there are in place. Gardaí at Shannon Station are appealing for witnesses to come forward, especially anyone who is travelling in the Ballymorris area on the OR462 between 6:30 and just after 7 this morning. Also, anyone with camera footage is asked to make that available to investigating Gardaí.
14: The economy, as measured by GDP, is estimated to have grown by 3.9% in the second quarter of the year. CSO figures show it was driven mainly by an increase in the multinational-dominated sector of information and communication. The preliminary results are subject to revision in the quarterly national accounts, which will be published in September. Work on major upgrades to the Mount Bellew wastewater treatment plant will begin by the end of the year. A contractor has been appointed, and Ishka Aaron say that the works will get underway as soon as possible. The upgrade works will help support future growth in the area and accommodate new housing projects delivered in the future. According to Ishka Aaron, the project will take around 2 years to complete once construction begins. Local Sinn Féin TD Louis O'Hara says that newly built homes in the area can't be occupied without the upgraded plant.
19: It's a really important project for the town of Mount Bellew to support the future growth of the town, particularly in terms of housing. We have planning permission in place for over 60 homes at different sites in Mount Bellew, but they cannot be occupied until they are connected to this upgraded wastewater treatment plant. So it's absolutely urgent that this project is progressed to ensure that these homes can be built and occupied. They're really much needed in the local area. So I will continue engaging with Ishka Éireann until this project is delivered and look forward to seeing it completed in future.
14: An inspection of a mental health unit in Ballinasloe has revealed excellent compliance with regulations and guidelines. The CREA suite at St. Bridget's Healthcare Campus was among 10 locations inspected by the Mental Health Commission. It received a rating of 97%, with inspectors finding strong leadership, a culture of positivity, and a high level of professional collaboration. They further noted feedback from residents' families was very positive regarding care and treatment offered at the centre. A woman's been charged in connection with a breach of anonymity in relation to the Jeffrey Donaldson court case. The 55-year-old woman was arrested in the Ballynahinch area of County Down yesterday and has been charged with breaching a lifetime ban on reporting the identity of alleged victims. She's due before the courts on the 24th of August. Former DUP leader Jeffrey Donaldson was last month convicted of historical sex offences relating to the abuse of two women when they were children. The Taoiseach is to meet with the families of those killed in the explosion at a service station in Creaslaw, County Donegal, at government buildings later. The families have called for a public inquiry into what happened and expressed frustration with the pace of the Garda investigation. In the past, Micheál Martin said any public inquiry should only happen after the Gardaí have concluded their work. But he says he will listen to concerns from the families today.
20: This is my first time actually meeting them formally, and obviously I'm conscious there's an ongoing investigation underway, but I do want to hear what they have to say firsthand, and I will listen carefully to their presentations, and I don't want to preempt the meeting, but obviously I will engage with the group today.
14: A community open day is being held this weekend to celebrate the newly upgraded Banagher outdoor pool in East Galway. Despite the name, the amenity is actually located on the Galway side of the border. It's been in use for several decades, but a major overhaul was completed in recent months. The community open day takes place on Saturday, August 1st, with a range of activities from 10 a.m. Local Fine Gael councillor Alan Harney says it's a fantastic amenity for the entire local area.
21: Particularly as we've seen with the fine weather in recent weeks, it's been used extensively right throughout that period, from young people to old people and everyone in between. It's such a great amenity for the community. I've been down there myself. I've swam in the pool in recent weeks, and I suppose it's something so unique to see a pool like that on the river, and I really want to pay tribute to the community who are so involved in driving the project over recent years to bring it to where it is today. So I look forward to the open day on Saturday and seeing further developments for the pool in Banagher in the time ahead.
14: Galway County Council has adopted a new five-year arts plan. It includes the repurposing of vacant buildings as art spaces and investment in arts infrastructure to improve access to cultural activities across the county. It'll also see increased investment in artists through grants and bursaries. And Alex Rowley has more.
22: Titled A Place to Create, A Place to Live, the plan sets out a roadmap for the development of the arts centre over the next 5 years. The focus is on supporting artists, expanding participation, improving cultural infrastructure and ensuring the arts are accessible to communities throughout the county. The strategy was informed by an extensive public consultation involving artists, art organisations, community groups, volunteers and members of the public. The five-year strategy also commits to strengthening support for arts venues and festivals, developing a countrywide cultural arts trail and establishing Tuam as a long-term creative hub.
14: There'll be additional Gardaí and speed vans on the roads this weekend. A roads enforcement operation has been announced for the bank holiday weekend and it begins tomorrow morning. Gardaí will be checking for people who may be speeding, driving under the influence or not wearing a seatbelt. And Michael Rowland from the RSA says drivers using a phone behind the wheel will also be targeted.
23: If you are distracted, you're four times more likely to be involved in a collision. 20% of people have told us that they have checked their notifications on the mobile phone whilst driving. That is a major concern to us. And again, we're appealing to people not to use their mobile phone whilst driving.
14: A Galway City Council project has been chosen to represent Ireland at a prestigious international architecture exhibition in Venice next year. Culture Minister Patrick O'Donovan says the project will increase awareness of Ireland's vibrant architecture sector on this important international stage. Jessica Woodlock reports.
24: The project, Razzie Dome, was selected following an open call by Culture Ireland in partnership with the Arts Council. At its heart is an ambitious approach to city making that addresses the interconnected challenges of housing, placemaking and identity. The team comprises curators Emmett Humphreys and Natalie Weddick, along with Alice Casey and Cian Deegan of Taka Architects, Jim Byrne and Elaine White of Galway City Council, photographer Peter Mabry, Frank Monaghan of Architecture at the Edge, and consultant Quivine Corrigan. The Venice Architecture Biennale, which will run from May to November next year, remains the most important global platform for the exhibition of architecture.
14: Obama Plaza in Moneygall is celebrating after being revealed as the seller of an €8 million winning lotto ticket. The quick pick ticket was bought on the day of last Saturday's draw. It marks the fourth lotto jackpot win of the year and is worth more than €8.2 million. Owner of Obama Plaza, Pat McDonough, says he's as happy as a Mayo supporter and wishes the mystery winner the very best of luck.
0: I'm absolutely delighted. I'm nearly as happy as a Mayo supporter at the moment, and that's a fairly high. We're delighted, as I say, that somebody has won the €8.2 million here, and great for them. Hope, as I say, that whoever gets it makes good use of it and they enjoy to the last.
14: 110 Sport is next.
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15: And we are going to start off with the only story in town this very afternoon, and that being the 2026 Galway Plate opening race getting underway in about 4 hours from now. The opening race starts off at 4:05, and looking forward to it. Let's find out how it looks with George Metta.
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15: Okay, we'll go back to that. Let's hear what George actually has to say about it.
4: The Tote Galway Plate is the feature contest on day 3 of the Ballybrit Festival, and Down Mexico Way can give local owner Basil Hoyle a memorable day with victory in the 2 mile 6 furlong contest. The Mount of Dara O'Keefe impressed me with 4th to Madara in the plate at the Cheltenham Festival, having been hampered on more than one occasion. Rocky's Diamond is a course winner and will relish the decent ground, whilst 3 Card Brag was a trifle unlucky not to be closer last season after being left at the start. But the one to be on is Down Mexico Way, to hopefully one for the locals in the Galway Plate.
15: We'll see how it pans out. Opening race, as we said, 5:05. The featured set at 6:40. 3 Galway athletes selected in the Irish team for the European Athletics Championships, a 4th possibly joining them. The 3 are Lucas Fadden and Andrew Egan of Galway City Harriers and Sean Doggett of Athenry. They're all involved in the relays. Emma Moore could be going in the 800 metres, but that is pending finalisation of the top 32 ranked athletes, and that will not happen until Friday. Very quickly, just going to go to golf, where it is day 2 of the AIG Irish Women's and Girls close championship. And the reason I'm pausing is because Shannon Burke has just dropped a shot. She's gone to 3 over par. Bolivia Costello has made a real break. She's now 2 under and she's 6 over for the tournament. And finally, just to round things off, and we're going to go to soccer, because the Galway United senior women, just 90 minutes away from the FAI Cup semi-final Saturday evening. Sligo Rovers, the opposition, Moyne Villa, the venue, kick-off 5 o'clock.
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25: It's Ronan Lardner taking you right through till 3 o'clock today. Hopefully your lunchtime is going well. Miles Smith has had to cancel a gig. We'll have a chat about that. And Jazzy is taking on Sam Fender and Olivia Dean for our free food from Super Subs at Supermax. 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

0: Michael Jackson, The Way You Make Me Feel on Galway FM, Galway's best music mix. It's Ron Lardner here on Galway Plate Day, day three. We've had a wonderful 2 days out at the Galway Racecourse. The vibes are just unbelievable. The social media is absolutely jam-packed. You couldn't turn a sweet in your mouth on our social media platforms. It is bananas. We had some lovely interviews yesterday, and check it out there. Marty Morrissey's up there and all the crew. And a little fella as well from Turlochmore called Ryan, and he was brilliant. He was the strongest man at the Galway Racecourse in Ballybritch yesterday as well. It was just absolutely mighty. Dolan Byrne caught up with us as well. And two wonderful ladies with connections to Glenn and Maddie up there as well. So check them out now over the next little while. While you're doing that and you want to click in on it, the Galway FM Super Subs at Supermax is up there as well. 50-50. It's a good battle so far between Jazzy Shooting Star and Sam Fender and Olivia Dean and Rain Me In. What is it to be for free food at Super Subs at Supermax? Have a look at it right now. And some great music on the way from Dua Lipa. It's Galway FM.
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0: stunning. 2:30 here on Galway FM. Galway's best music mix. Rowan Lardner here till 3. And if you're looking for a nearly Christmas present, I know I said the word Christmas. The stunning are going to be in the 3 Olympia Theatre on November the 20th. That'll be a nice early Christmas present for somebody. Low availability, so that means that there are tickets still left for it as well. Now, speaking of musicians and all that, Miles Smith has cancelled a show due to a major family health issue. He released his debut album, as you know, My Mess, My Heart, My Life, last month, and it's doing really, really well. And he's embarked on a tour to promote it as well. But he has now shared a statement on social media after cancelling a concert in Vancouver in Canada. It was due to be held next Tuesday, which is August the 4th. On social media, he said there has been a major family health issue at home, and important appointments as well are taking place on that date. I simply cannot not be there. He said family has to come first, and this wasn't a decision I made very lightly. Well, wishing him all the best on that as well. 086-3833-553 is our number if you'd like to get in touch with us today as well. Maybe you're heading up to the race course, and if you want to check in with us as well, because day 3, the Galway Plate Day as well. Now, as I said, our Super Subs at Supermax is up there. Have your say for free food. That's coming up very shortly indeed.
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0: I'm Sinéad Lauer, Tréa Shaheen. I'm Lone, Air Galway FM, Galway's best music mix. It's Diana Ross.

Diana Ross, Chain Reaction here on Galway FM, Galway's best music mix. We'll play that especially for Annette Heshen. She said, lovely to catch up yesterday with yourself and Dylan. Right back at you, Annette. Lovely to see you. And thanks, William, for sticking around the area of the Galway FM marquee out there. It was just great. It was lovely to catch up and have a chat about old times, as they say. Congratulations to our winner of the Super Subs at Supermax today. And it is... Where are you? Wait a second. I want to kick it in here. There you are. Our winner is Lauren O'Hagan. Congratulations to you. And the big song winner today was Sam Fender, Olivia Dean, and Rain Me In. Enjoy the food, the free food, I should say, and enjoy the song. Sam Fender, Olivia Dean, and Galway FM, Galway's best music mix.

0: 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Congratulations, Lauren, on that. 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

Hearts on Fire. He's so good. It's Kelvin James and Hearts on Fire here on Galway FM, Galway's best music mix. Ronan Lardner here, taking you right through until 3 o'clock today. Then I'm heading out to Ballybrit yet again. First race off, 5 past 5. Looking forward to being out there with you as well. If you spot us heading around, we're putting up a few videos on social media. We had great fun yesterday, great fun on Monday, and I've no doubt that today will be exactly the same. Love to grab a few locals today and ask you about your traditions going to Galway Plate Day. So if you spot us, we don't spot you, you spot us, come over and say hi. I'd love to have a chat with you as well. Now, this year's competition for the Ladies' Day, I just had to give you a bit of a rundown on this. The competition is sponsored by Irish skincare brand Ella and Joe, with the winner getting a wonderful €10,000 cash. Isn't that just a fantastic prize? What a great prize. And then if you have the best hat, you'll get 3 grand. Nice one. Those hoping to be crowned

Gets underway at about 11:30. Get out there early because first impressions last with our judges. All finalists must then report to the Fashion Marquee at 3:00 for consideration. If you get the little badge, you'll be heading in there. The head judge, of course, is the wonderful and very beautiful, of course, Mandy Maher. We have guest judge Laura Fox and Ella and Joe co-founder Charlene Flanagan. They're the judges for the best dressed and best hat and everything as well. So if you want to go out there and impress them and win that lovely prize, 10 grand or 3 grand, wouldn't it be just gorgeous? Great money, lads. It's Phil Collins, Two Hearts, on Galway FM, Galway's best music mix on Galway Plate Day.

0: Alex Warren, Fever Dream, here on Galway FM, Galway's best music mix. Ronan Lardner taking you right through till 3 o'clock today, and it's an evening meet as well this evening, as you know, with the Galway Races, Travelling Wilburys, The Corrs, and Elton John as part of our BLT After 2. 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
11: Good afternoon, I'm James Verley. Our top stories at 2. Gardaí to use drones to crack down on improper e-scooter use. And ATU Galway students create odd jobs platform to help students with cost of living. But first this hour, musician and actor Glenn Hansard has died in a motorbike crash. The 56-year-old was treated at the scene in Lucan in Dublin in the early hours of this morning, but was pronounced dead a short time later. The singer-songwriter from Ballymun in Dublin was the lead singer of The Frames and won an Oscar in 2008 for his song used in the film Once.
12: This is amazing. What are we doing here? This is mad. We made this film 2 years ago. We shot it on two handy cams. It took us 3 weeks to make. We made it for 100 grand. We never thought we'd ever come into a room like this.
11: Circa Kane is the director of the Axis Arts Centre in Glen Hansard's hometown of Ballymun. She says he had a great impact on the community there.
13: A huge legacy. And it shouldn't be something that is a legacy. You know, it's hard to imagine that somebody so young and so committed to the world of culture and art and also to, you know, activism and the rights of people to live a good and happy and healthy life. It's hard to imagine that he's no longer with us.
11: A new service from students at ATU Galway aims to tackle the rising cost of living as well as the growing demand for help around the home. The three students have launched a service that connects students looking to earn extra money with households needing help with odd jobs such as lawn mowing. The platform already has students signing up in Galway with some jobs already being completed. Speaking on Galway Talks, Michael and Cormac, two of the students behind the service, explain the inspiration for the idea.
14: Students struggle financially during the academic year. Let's do something else. Let's change the concept a bit so that students can help households with odd jobs around the house, like house cleaning, dog walking, gardening, to earn a bit of money to help them during the academic year.
5: Thanks to social media, you know, we have a lot of youth nowadays, especially in universities, learning how to do particular skills like editing, using CapCut. A lot of them are on TikTok nowadays, aren't they, as well? So with this particularly, this allows them to use the skills they already harness and spread it.
11: Work on major upgrades to the Mount Bellew wastewater treatment plant will begin by the end of the year. A contractor has been appointed, and Ishka Aaron said that the works will get underway as soon as possible. The upgrade works will help support future growth in the area and accommodate new housing projects delivered in the future. According to Ishka Aaron, the project will take around 2 years to complete once construction begins. Local Sinn Féin TD Louis O'Hara says that newly built homes in the area can't be occupied without the upgraded plant.
15: It's a really important project for the town of Mount Bellew to support the future growth of the town, particularly in terms of housing. We have planning permission in place for over 60 homes at different sites in Mount Bellew, but they cannot be occupied until they are connected to this upgraded wastewater treatment plant. So it's absolutely urgent that this project is progressed to ensure that these homes can be built and occupied. They're really much needed in the local area. So I will continue engaging with Ishka Aaron until this project is delivered and look forward to seeing it completed in future.
11: Gardaí will be using drones to crack down on improper e-scooter use as part of new regulations to take effect next month. Cabinet has signed off on a ban on e-scooters for under 18s and measures to make helmets and high visibility gear mandatory. Minister for Road Safety Sean Canny says the idea there has been little to no enforcement of scrambler and e-scooter rules is false.
16: So far in the first 6 months of this year, over 1,400 e-scooters have been seized. There have been almost 800 prosecutions issued in the same period. So people might think there's no enforcement. Enforcement is happening. The use of surveillance will also be an added value to the Gardaí.
11: The Taoiseach says more needs to be done when it comes to home energy upgrade grants. It comes as the Climate Change Advisory Council warns heat pump installations need to increase 20-fold and the rate of retrofitting needs to double in order to meet our climate change targets. Micheál Martin says any increase in grant amounts will be a matter for the budget.
17: Over the last number of years, I think it's been quite phenomenal in contrast to what happened, say, prior to 2020. So we've made huge leaps forward. But again, we need to do more and we have to try and do it as fast as we possibly can. I think Minister O'Brien has changed the grant structures, which has resulted in very significant numbers of people now participating.
11: And finally, an inspection of a mental health unit in Ballinasloe has revealed excellent compliance with regulations and guidelines. The Crea Suite at St Bridget's Healthcare Campus was among 10 locations inspected by the Mental Health Commission. It received a rating of 97%, with inspectors finding strong leadership, a culture of positivity and a high level of professional collaboration. They further noted feedback from residents' families was very positive regarding care and treatment offered at the centre. It's 5 minutes past two. Sport is next.
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23: I'm going to start with racing. It is Galway Plate Day at Ballybrit. First race off 5:05. The feature itself goes to post at 6:40. If you want to hear a full preview in depth from George McDonough, it is up on our website, goibayfm.ie. Right now in golf, Porter Carrington says it will be special to be part of the Ryder Cup at Adair Manor next year. The three-time major winner has been named as a vice-captain by European captain Luke Donald, who is aiming to win three in a row against the US team. Harrington played in the Ryder Cup when it was last held in Ireland in 2006 at the K Club. He was team captain in 2021 and he joins Eduardo and Francesco Molinari as vice-captains for the event in September of 2027. Going to news to Gaelic Games, the excitement building ahead of Sunday's All-Ireland Ladies Senior Football Final between Galway and Kerry as Croke Park will continue our build-up to Sunday's big match as part of FYI Galway this evening. We will hear from Galway's Louise Ward and also from Annette Clark, who captained the team to the All-Ireland title in 2004. To soccer, just to mention, Galway United senior women, of course, 90 minutes away from the FAI Cup semi-final. They take on Sligo Rovers and Moyne Villa on Saturday. Kick-off for that game is at 5 o'clock. To rugby, just to wrap things up, and the preparations are already in full swing for Connacht. Head of the Stars Women's is provincial on Saturday week. Their first game is an away trip to Ulster, followed by another away trip, this time against Leinster, and finally a home game with Munster on the 22nd. The finals are on Saturday, August the 29th at Dexcom Stadium.
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2: Not a bad forecast, I have to say. The rain will clear this afternoon, followed by sunny spells and just a few showers. Hopefully they'll stay away from the Galway races. Between 16 and 18 degrees with a slight breeze.
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0: Elton John, Rocket Man, here on Galway FM, Galway's best music mix. The chorus before that, Runaway, and Travelling Wilburys, End of the Line. That's your BLT for today. Well, as you can well imagine, shockwaves are going through Ireland and through the world, for that matter, as well, at the sad passing of Glenn Hansard due to a motorcycle accident last night as well. 56 years young. He was so, so young. Remember his acceptance speech as well for Falling Slowly with Marketa Irglova. Very, very sad. Lots of tributes on social media over the last little while as well, and still coming, of course.
1: This is amazing. What are we doing here? This is mad. We made this film 2 years ago. We shot it on two handy cams. It took us 3 weeks to make. We made it for 100 grand. We never thought we'd ever come into a room like this and be in front of you people. It's been an amazing thing, and thanks for taking this film seriously, all of you. It means a lot to us. Thanks to the Academy. Thanks to all the people who have helped us. They know who they are. We don't need to say them. This is amazing. Make art. Make art. Yeah, thanks.
0: Yeah, there you go. So sad, sad news there this morning when I was just looking through my social media. Couldn't believe when it came up. Don Henley on the way. It's Galway Bay FM.
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0: Mr. Mr. Broken Wings here on Galway FM, Galway's best music mix. Ronan Lardner here till 3, till Kate O'Malley takes over. 3 to 5, Drive with Kate. With John Richards is going to be taking over, I'd say around 4:30 or so. Turnstiles are open out of the Galway race course for the last 6 minutes. Great stuff. Day 3. Here we are, the Galway Plate Day, the Tote Galway Plate. And as I said, it's going to be a great day. First race off at 5:05. Last race off at 8:20. There are 7 races on your car today. The highly anticipated day today, combining top-class racing and a vibrant social atmosphere. Well, that's what we love feeding into, the social atmosphere. I'll be having a chat today as well with all the locals around the area, and tradition and the kids and all the glamour and the crack and whoever else is going to be knocking about. Keep an eye on the Galway Bay FM socials. They are alive. They are literally alive at the moment. So many videos up there in our stories and on our Instagram feed as well, and over onto our Facebook and everything else. It is absolutely bananarama.
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Right. For our competition for the charity calendar. Starting this January, we'll have 12 wonderful pictures up there, and no doubt there'll be another couple of pictures thrown in there in the mix of it all. But wouldn't it be lovely to be the July winner? Bear in mind there are 2 days left to get your entries in. 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Click in on Capture Galway and upload your picture there. You could be with a chance of winning Westlife tickets as well for the 3 Arena September the 10th. Wouldn't that be great? Tune in between 3 and 5 to 3 to 5 Drive O'Kate O'Malley for loads more information on that. But you could be like PJ Downey, who had a fabulous picture as well of the Long Point there in Loughrea for June. So you could be the July winner. Wouldn't it be great? Here's Van the Man. And Real Real Gone on Galway FM, Galway's best music mix on Galway Plate Day.

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13: Good afternoon, I'm David Nevin. Our top stories at 3. Minister Sean Canny says untrue to say there's no enforcement of e-scooter rules. And electricity network charges could go up by around €41 per year. Gardaí will be using drones to crack down on improper e-scooter use as part of new regulations to take effect next month. Cabinet signed off on a ban on e-scooters for under 18s and measures to make helmets and high visibility gear mandatory. Minister for Road Safety and Galway East TD Sean Canny says the idea though that there has been little to no enforcement of scrambler and e-scooter rules is not true.
14: So far in the first 6 months of this year, over 1,400 e-scooters have been seized. There have been almost 800 prosecutions issued in the same period. So people might think there's no enforcement. Enforcement is happening. The use of drone surveillance will also be an added value to the Gardaí.
13: Electricity network charges could go up by around €41 per year. The Commission for the Regulation of Utilities has approved the increase, saying it has a lower customer impact than originally proposed. It says the revenue supports ongoing investment to upgrade the electricity network and deliver essential infrastructure projects to meet demand. Dara Cassidy from bonkers.ie says providers can pass on the network charge increase or decide to absorb it?
15: Yeah, I mean, a lot of it will depend on competition in the markets and on other price changes as well. Now, if also electricity, if wholesale electricity costs were to reduce, this could negate the increase in network charges, meaning nothing is passed on. But as I said, I don't think that's going to happen because wholesale prices have gone up over the past few months and don't look like falling anytime soon.
13: Musician and actor Glenn Hansard has died in a motorbike crash. The 56-year-old was treated at the scene in Lucan in Dublin in the early hours of this morning, but was pronounced dead a short time later. The singer-songwriter from Ballymun in Dublin was the lead singer of The Frames and won an Oscar in 2008 for a song used in the film Once.
16: This is amazing. What are we doing here? This is mad. We made this film 2 years ago. We shot it on two handy cams. It took us 3 weeks to make. We made it for 100 grand. We never thought we'd ever come into a room like this.
13: A new service from students at ATU Galway aims to tackle the rising cost of living as well as the growing demand for help around the home. The three students have launched a service that connects students looking to earn extra money with households that need help with odd jobs like lawn mowing. The platform already has students signing up in Galway, with some jobs already being completed. And speaking on Galway Talks, Michael and Cormac, two of the students behind the service, explained the inspiration for the idea.
17: Students struggle financially during the academic year. Let's do something else. Let's change the concept a bit so that students can help households with odd jobs around the house, like house cleaning, dog walking, gardening, to earn a bit of money to help them during the academic year.
18: Thanks to social media, you know, we have a lot of youth nowadays, especially in universities, learning how to do particular skills like editing, using CapCut. A lot of them are on TikTok nowadays, aren't they, as well? So with this particularly, this allows them to use the skills they already harness and spread it.
13: All of Europe could be on fire in the coming days, according to an EU agency. The Emergency Response Coordination Centre says it's concerned about potential new wildfires in Greece, Italy and Central Europe. Fire services are continuing to tackle major blazes in France and Spain, with another heatwave on the way. Sky's Sadia Chowdhury says authorities in the southwest of France are particularly concerned with today's forecast.
19: Weather conditions today are unfavourable with rising temperatures. Some people are saying we're forecast to see temperatures of around 42 degrees. That is set to continue for the next few days as well.
13: 304 Sport is next.
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22: Now I'm going to start off with Rounders. St Mary's College will play host to five very important matches in the All-Ireland Championship this Sunday. Galway City Rapparees are involved in four of them. The action will get underway at 12 noon with the Rapparees at home to Erin Eagles in the Senior Men's Championship. At the same time, it's the meeting of the Rapparees in Kilmeade in the Intermediate Women's Championship. 1:45 will see the Rapparees take on Erin Eagles in the Intermediate Mixed Championship, where a place in the All-Ireland semi-final is at stake. And there's also a Senior Mixed Championship meeting of Erin Eagles and Kilmeade. And finally, 3:30 for the Rapparees and Michael Glavies of Roscommon in the second of the Intermediate Women's Championship games. Huge day in St Mary's College. Now I'm going to go to Gaelic Games to stay with Gaelic Games. The excitement building ahead of the All-Ireland final on Sunday between Galway and Kerry. We'll be hearing from Louise Ward on FYI Galway, and also from Annette Clark, who is captain of the team that won the All-Ireland title in 2004. Golf, Jade Harty, best of the Galway golfers on day two of the AIG Irish Women and Girls Amateur Close Championship. Harty is currently tied for 32nd, with Noreen O'Neill of Connemara tied for 38th. Katie Poots now leads on her own, the only player to break par. She's on one under. And finally, racing. It is Galway plate day at Ballybrit. First race off 5:05. The feature is off at 6:40.
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0: Rain will clear this afternoon, followed by sunny spells and just the odd shower. Highest temperatures between 16 and 18 degrees.
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0: All right, Paul Tishdock, you're very welcome along to day 3 of the Galway Races Summer Festival. It is the Tote Galway Plate Day. We will tell you more about that as the show wears on. And of course, we'll have live racing coverage. First race goes to post at 5 past 5. So we will be bringing you the racing action throughout the afternoon. As well as that, we have got so much to get through on the show. Did you know our secret sound is now worth £830? And this will be music to some of your ears, because Ted Lasso is back. A fourth series trailer has just dropped, so we'll get into that for you a little bit later on. But as always, we've got Galway's best music mix here on Galway Bay FM, kicking off the show with some Take That, Back for Good.

Take That and Back for Good on Galway's Best Music Mix here on Galway Bay FM. It is Kate coming to you live from the Galway, I was going to say the Arts Festival. No, Kate, we've moved on. We're at the Galway Races this week. If you want to get in touch, 086-3833-553 will get us in studio. And if you happen to be at the Galway Races and fancy getting a request on, please do pop into us. We are just in front of... we're just kind of adjacent to the tote ring, so you'll be able to find us there handy enough. Let me remind you as well that our Secret Sound of Galway is now worth £830. The wrong guesses just keep coming in and the money keeps going up. We're going to do that for you after 4 o'clock this afternoon. And of course, we will be bringing you live coverage of the races later. By the way, if you haven't already, do go and give our socials a follow because the team are working overtime over the last couple of days to bring you all the looks and the fashion and the drama of the races from the racetrack, and they've been doing an absolutely smashing job. So if you want to follow us on any of the platforms, you'll find us at Galway Bay FM. Now, moving along, we will get on some Dasha for you right after Bryan Adams. I Do It For You.

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0: That is the wonderful Dasha with Austin here on Galway's Best Music Mix. You're listening to Galway Bay FM. It's Kate with you. We are on 3 to 5 drive, live until 5. And then we will have some racing coverage. Right now, though, it's time for a time check.
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0: The time now is exactly 19 minutes past 3 on the Wednesday afternoon. We are coming to you live from the Galway races, where it is Choate Galway plate day already. The crowds are starting to assemble, and from what I've seen so far, the style is pretty good. If you want to get in touch, 086 3833 553. We're talking Ted Lasso in the next couple of moments, and we're back after these with the 1975 on Galway Bay FM.
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0: What a tune from Belinda Carlisle. That is Circle in the Sand on Galway's Best Music Mix here on Galway Bay FM. Kate O'Malley coming to you live from the Galway races. We got a text into 086-3833-553 to say, can you please give a shout out to wish my granddad Pat Slevin a very happy birthday today. Lots of love from Georgina and from his four grandsons. Very happy birthday to you, Pat. Hope you're enjoying the celebrations this Wednesday afternoon. Right. People will be absolutely delighted to hear that Ted Lasso is officially back for a fourth series, and there's a bit of a twist.
1: Welcome
0: this
1: back,
0: time.
1: Coach. Thank you, sir.
2: Too bad you're coaching a bunch of girls.
0: Very delighted that I did actually remember to bleep that, because the language in it is absolutely terrible. But people really rave about Ted Lasso. I will say, hand on heart, I've never seen an episode of it, but it comes up on my TikTok all the time. So I feel like I've watched it through all of the clips, and it looks absolutely hilarious. It's on Apple TV, and it follows the character Ted Lasso, who's played by Jason Sudeikis, and he is a football coach, basically. So the fourth series sees him coaching a women's football team for a change. So he's moving to England to manage the soccer team AFC Richmond, and the end of the last series kind of was a bit of a cliffhanger. He moved back to the States and people thought that is the end of it, no more Ted Lasso. So lots of people absolutely delighted that there is in fact a fourth series, and as well as Jason Sudeikis coming back, it includes much of the main cast are also back. So Brendan Hunt is playing coach Willis Beard, Hannah Waddington is back as Rebecca Welton, and Juno Temple is playing Keely Jones, and Jeremy Swift as well as Leslie Higgins. So it looks like the main characters are all back for another crack at it in season four. You can catch that on Apple TV. Right, let's get back to Galway's Best Music Mix here on Galway FM. We've got some Irish music on the way from Mr. Dermot Kennedy, but right now it is the one and only Sting with Fields of Gold.

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0: 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That is Turnstile. 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

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We are coming to you live from day three of the Galway Racing Festival. It is Tote Galway Plate Day. So far, traffic is moving quite well. There's no major delays coming into the racetrack, and I'm sure the crowds will start trickling in over the next little while. It's busy but moving so far. Coming up in the next hour, the secret sound of Galway. It is worth £830. Imagine that. We will do that for you just after four, and a hilarious post from the homecoming in Mayo. The party is rolling on.

0: And we will talk to you all about that after news and sport at 4 o'clock. 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
12: Good afternoon, I'm David Nevin. Our top stories at 4. President Catherine Connolly pays tribute to Glenn Hansard, and local TD sets out plan to achieve fair funding for County Council. The President is leading tributes to the Oscar-winning singer-songwriter Glenn Hansard, who has died after a motorbike crash in Dublin. Catherine Connolly says Glenn was one of the vital driving influences of the Irish music world, bringing people together in the sharing of live music. The 56-year-old found fame with his band The Frames and in the film The Commitments. He won an Oscar in 2008 for the song Falling Slowly, which featured in the film Once. In an interview in 2023, Glenn said one of the most satisfying aspects of the win was how proud his mother was of his achievement.
13: She was just so proud. And, you know, everything, all complications aside, to make your mother proud is the greatest thing on earth. No, but it is. I mean, it just is.
12: Parents will be fined if their child is found using an e-scooter they bought. Regulations later in the year will require the registration of all e-scooters and a system of licensing yet to be worked out. Earlier, regulations were approved to ban all under 18s from using e-scooters from next month. Minister for Road Safety and Galway East TD Sean Canny also doubled the fines for e-scooter offences to €100.
14: The legislation we bring in, when you register the e-scooter, you will have the owner. The owner has a responsibility. So if I give my car to a 16-year-old, I am responsible for that. It will be the same way with an e-scooter. Let's be clear on this. This is going to be very simple. It's going to make sure whoever owns the e-scooter is responsible for it and is the person who will be answerable if their child is found on it.
12: A local TD is setting out a plan to try and achieve fairer funding for Galway County Council. It's been argued for many years that Galway is severely underfunded compared to other counties on a per capita basis. As a result, it's very challenging for the local authority to deliver or improve services and infrastructure. Galway East Fine Gael TD Pete Roach is now submitting a raft of parliamentary questions to the Minister for Housing and Local Government. He hopes to gain a better explanation on the calculations used to fund Galway and why it's so low when compared to other counties. And Deputy Roach says it cannot be defended.
7: Only those that are running the county from a county council perspective understand exactly what it is that's required. And I wouldn't suggest for one second that you know that our CEO or indeed the financial controller are asking for way above and beyond what is required. They're asking for enough funding to be able to have the county function, to be able to, you know, deliver services. And that's basically what we're at. So whether Minister Brown likes it or not, he has to take stock of what it is that the Galway East and West Oireachtas members are bringing to him. And for the first time ever, we are saying to him, be the minister in the department that will fix the problem for Galway County Council. Let it not run on and let it be somebody else's problem in a couple of years' time.
12: Electricity network charges could go up by around €41 per year. The Commission for the Regulation of Utilities has approved the increase, saying it has a lower customer impact than originally thought. It says the revenue supports ongoing investment to upgrade the electricity network and deliver essential infrastructure projects to meet demand. Dara Cassidy from bonkers.ie says providers can pass on the network charge increase or they could decide to absorb it.
15: Yeah, I mean, a lot of it will depend on competition in the markets and on other price changes as well. Now, if also electricity, if wholesale electricity costs were to reduce, this could negate the increase in network charges, meaning nothing is passed on. But as I said, I don't think that's going to happen because wholesale prices have gone up over the past few months and don't look like falling anytime soon.
12: 404 Sport is next.
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17: And we're going to start with racing. We are exactly an hour away from the opening race on Galway Plate Day, the Tote Guaranteed 50k place pot maiden hurdle over 2 miles and 6 furlongs. The feature, the Tote Galway Plate over 2 miles, 6.5. That goes to post at 20-7. If you want to see a full in-depth preview, then go to the Galway Bay FM website right now. George McDonough has a full preview set up for that. In Gaelic Games, excitement building ahead of Sunday's All-Ireland Ladies Senior Football Final between Galway and Kerry at Crow Park. The sides have met once before in the Championship. That was the final 2 years ago. However, they did meet in the league earlier this year. Galway coming out on top by 2 points in Austin Stack Park. We'll hear from Louise Ward and Annette Clark later on. In soccer, just to tell you, a supporters bus to Sunday's Premier Division match between Bohemians and Galway United at Dalymount Park will depart from McGinn's in Woodkey at 3 p.m. That's a Sunday afternoon. Seats can be booked by contacting Ronan Coleman 087-697-2823. Rounders, St Mary's College will play host to 5 very important matches in the All-Ireland Championships this Sunday, and the Galway City Rapparees are involved in 4 of them. We've actually an in-depth post on that. It's up on the website right now. And finally, some rugby news just to tell you about. Ulster have announced that the former Leinster and Ireland head coach Joe Schmidt is joining the province as a coach development advisor. More at 5:30.
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0: Tonight will be mainly dry with clear spells and a few showers in the west. Cooler and less humid than recent nights, with the lowest temperatures dipping to between 7 and 11 degrees.
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0: All right, you're very welcome back to 3 to 5 Drive. It is Kate O'Malley coming to you live from the Galway races. It is Tote Galway Plate Day. The first race goes to post at 5 past 5, and we will, of course, have live coverage of all the races and indeed the build-up. If you haven't already had a sconce at our socials, do go and check them out. As I say, the team are doing their level best to bring you all the buzz and the crack of the races, and they're doing an absolutely smashing job. Right, Secret Sound is on the way. £830 in the kitty, and I'm going to drive you absolutely mad with what I think are the two silliest girls in Ireland talking about the Sam Maguire Cup. That's all on the way. But right now, we are diving back into Galway's best music mix with some Fleetwood Mac and Everywhere here on Galway.

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2: All right, the secret sound is going up by the day. 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It is now standing at €830. 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Lots of incorrect guesses. They are all logged on the Galway Bay FM website, so go and have a little check out of those before you play. Yesterday's incorrect guess was a Velcro being ripped on a child's shoe. Lovely and specific. That's what we're after, but unfortunately not correct. 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The word guess and your details to 086-3833-553. We'll call someone back around 4:30 so they can have a guess and hopefully bag themselves that jackpot, €830. Right now it's back to Galway's best music mix on Galway Bay FM with some Seal and Kiss from a Rose.

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0: Galway's best music mix here on Galway Bay FM with a bit of Jason Derulo. 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
0: All right, this is the secret sound. And we have a lady on the phone who reckons she has got it figured out. Hello, Peggy.
3: Hi, Kate. Well, I'm not sure whether I have it figured out or not, but I'm listening to it every day, so I'm thinking. I think it's something like, you know, you come to an end of a drink and you slurp, you know. I might be totally wrong, we'll see.
0: And have you been thinking about this long now, Peggy? Has this been bugging you night and day?
3: Every time I hear it, I say, Jesus, what is it? And I was having something the other day and I thought, is that like somebody slurping something? You know, with a drink coming to the end.
0: Yeah. I know exactly the one. It's like when you're in the cinema and all the ice is starting to melt and you're trying to get the last little bit of juice out of the bottom of the thing and you're slurping
3: exactly
0: away. Good.
3: Right.
0: I see where you're going. I see where you're going with this. Now, let's see. Is it right? And is it going to get you the €830 jackpot? Peggy, I can tell you that your guess of someone slurping a drink through a straw is... No. Unfortunately, not the right answer.
3: That's all right. No problem. I'll try again another day. Listen, enjoy the races while you're up.
0: Perfect.
3: There.
0: I certainly will. Hopefully now the sun sticks around because it's absolutely gorgeous at the moment.
3: Yeah,
0: listen, thanks for tuning in, Peggy.
3: Yeah.
0: We appreciate
3: okay.
0: it.
3: Thank you very much. Okay, bye now. Bye. Bye.
0: All right. Take care. Now, that was Peggy with another incorrect guess, although I did have hope there for a minute that it was going to be right because it sounds exactly like someone slurping a drink through a straw, doesn't it? It rolls over to tomorrow on Big Bay Breakfast. You can tune into Gary Curran from 6, where it'll be worth €840. What a jackpot that would be of a Thursday afternoon heading on into the weekend, straight into the bank account. I'll tell you, it would not see one side of the bank account and it'll be gone just as quickly. £840 on the Secret Sound of Galway tomorrow. For now, it is back to Galway's best music mix with the Fine Young Cannibals. She Drives Me Crazy. It's Galway Bay FM.

0: That is Teddy Swims on Galway Bay FM. We are playing you Galway's best music mix this afternoon, coming to you live from the Galway races. Day three, the Galway plate is today. We will be carrying live coverage from about 5 o'clock. First race goes to post at 5 past 5. Now, I spotted earlier there was an absolutely hilarious post on Instagram from Keel Glamping in Achill Island. Big shout out to them and whoever does their social media, because this is genius. There's a young lad that's working there. No idea what his name is, but the last time they saw him was on telly on Sunday evening at the Mayo game, obviously celebrating the historic Mayo win at the All-Ireland final. But they shared a screenshot and they said, right, if this Instagram post gets 300 likes, he can stay on the sesh until Wednesday. If it gets 500 likes, he can stay out until Thursday. And if it gets 1,000 likes, he can stay out until Friday on the lash. Currently, the post is sitting pretty with 37,200 likes. So I reckon that should see him all the way through until early retirement, to be honest with you. But I just thought it is top drawer banter from Keel Glamping in Achill Island. So fair play to them. Now, speaking of the Mayo celebrations and the ongoing, I suppose, the party basically in Mayo, I saw some videos from Ballyhonus last night. The place was absolutely rocking. But there is a podcast in, I'm going to say Dublin, they sound like dubs. It's called Ask My Sister. It's hosted by Aoife Sheehan and Serica Morgan. And I'm just going to play a clip for you that they shared from the most recent episode. And like, I will go to my grave thinking this has to be rage bait. There's no way that this is legit.
1: The Samuel Cup. That is the
2: Samuel Cup.
1: The Samuel Beckett Cup.
2: No, it's not the Samuel Beckett Cup.
1: It's a Samuel Cup.
2: It's the Sam. It's like Sam McCauley Cup or something.
1: Sam Maguire.
0: The Sam Maguire girls, come on, letting the side down there big time. I just think, like, are we pretending to be silly all over again? Like, is that what we're doing now? Anyway, I just think, and I have to think, that it is a rage bait. There's no way they could be that daft. The Samuel Beckett Cup, or else Sam Maguire is getting a bit of an old glow up. Anyway, continued celebrations in Mayo, and sure, who could begrudge them? We have got loads more great music coming your way after these, including some Eric Carmen. He's next on Galway FM.
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Irish music on Galway's Best Music Mix from Amble. That is Schoolyard Days. That is about it for me this evening. We are switching over to our live coverage of the Tote Galway Plate racing evening here on day three of the Galway races. So we will be bringing you live commentary and, of course, the build up to the races. And if you haven't already, do go and check out our socials. There's loads of great videos up there. The team are doing a cracking job at capturing the buzz and the excitement and the drama. So do go and check that out. I will be back with you on Friday. Won't be

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2: Welcome to Ballybrit. We're live here for day three, Galway Plate Day. I'm John Richards. I hope you enjoy my company right through until 20 past eight this evening. And we've got some super racing lined up for you. Just give you an idea of things. If you're starting to make your journey to the race course, there are three ways that can help you get here and not get stuck in traffic, or at least not stuck in traffic for long. There's the red, blue and green routes. The Gardaí are manning all the junctions leading into the race course to keep the traffic moving as smoothly as possible. Of course, there are going to be delays, but you'll get here eventually. And there are many buses and taxis running out from the town here to the race course if you prefer not to be stuck in a car. Also, things we're doing right through the course of the evening. Our social media team is out there capturing all of the colour, the style so far. I took a walk around the course myself, and the style is really out this evening. It's a beautiful dry evening here in Ballybrit. And you can check out all of our videos up on our Galway Bay FM Instagram page and all of our social media channels. And our coverage is of course brought to you this evening by Peter Murphy, Expert Lighting and Electrical at Westside here in Galway. Thanks very much, Peter. And also to Boyle Sports, who will be of course helping us with all the coverage as the evening goes on, and George will be down in the ring analysing everything for every single race. And also thanks to McGaz, who have made our outside broadcast area so smart, and whenever they come in to say hello to us and say, whoa, they're nice chairs, well, they come from Jerry McGow. So thank you very much, Jerry. What else we got for you? Well, you can get in contact with us on 086-383-553 anytime that you want. Give us any of your thoughts, especially if you are out there in the traffic and you want to say hello to anybody. I'll certainly pass on the dedications for you. And as the evening goes on, we'll let you know about any other competitions that we're doing. So, things to be careful of coming into Galway. The traffic is busy between Bohemore and the Tuam Road Junction. There's also some delays too on the Airport Road as you're coming in from Junction from the Carmel Cross. That's because of those roadworks, so we'll be watching out for that. So that's leading into the course. They're the two hot spots at the moment. So what we'll do is we'll go down to George in the ring in a couple of moments.
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2: Now, don't forget, too, that all of the latest stories for Galway, local, international and national stories will be brought to you by David Nevin and the FYI team after our first race of the evening, which is the 505, which is the tote guaranteed 50,000 place pop maiden hurdle of €17,000. So that's the first race. Let's go down to the ring and talk to George. I know George has been walking around having a look at things. And George, I have to say, the weather is beautiful, isn't it?
4: It's absolutely gorgeous, Johnny, and you know well that it's beginning to notch up a little slot or two on the days of importance, Johnny, when you see it absolutely packed parade ring here. All connections are here. Plenty of interesting connections here for this first race. Alarive was the early favourite. He's drifted. Patrick Mullins rides this for his mother, Jackie, was second in the bumper on the Sunday here last year. That was behind Murash. And it'd been replaced as favourite by number 13, Mr. Hollywood, a horse with plenty of form in the continent, group form at that. Didn't really impress that heavily with his jumping first time up. That was a Killarney. The one I like is Shoda. Shoda is one with a big, big chance here. She's plenty of experience. She won the Amateur Riders' Maiden at this meeting a couple of years ago. She was second in a handicap last season, went desperately unlucky, and back for more here. And I thought she ran very well, a lot better than her finishing position would tell you. That was in the Paddy and Maureen Mullins Memorial Handicap Hurdle at the Dublin Racing Festival. back in February when she finished behind Cousin Kate. That was a very good performance, I thought, and the ground wouldn't have suited her on that occasion. But your favourite here is this Mr. Hollywood. It's been, well, I won't say heavily backed, but just consistently backed, as they're mulling around down at the start. They're beginning to walk towards the first flight of hurdles. This will take a bit of getting, this 2 miles at 6 furlongs.
5: Yeah.
4: But look, they're just watching one or two of them out the back here. There's, I think it might be, I Can Find Him. Just to tell people at home, as well as the earlier non-runners, number 6, Ali Lababa, has been taken out of the second race. That's number 6, Ali Lababa, has been taken out of the second race. I'm just watching Patrick Mullins there. He's talking to Daniel King, the rider of C'est Pas Possible. I think that's what you'd call it in French anyways. The top one. And Dad says number 2, Toujours Un Jour, is owned by the Downtown Syndicate, made up of the money, the Monroe brothers and a few other fellas involved with them. And they've had success, of course, here in the past. And they'd be, I would say, hopeful of good run. Jeroboam Machan, disappointed last time out at Cork, owned by Paul Byrne and trained for him by Emmett Mullins. And Emmett is getting married next month, Johnny. So he could do with a winner, I suppose, to pay for the nuptials.
5: He certainly could.
4: You know, he marries Maxine O'Sullivan. Maxine, who's well-known amateur jockey herself, and an exceptionally talented jockey at that, for that matter. But they seem to be making mulling around. Just a quick word on the Galway Plate. Plenty of money around for Dennis Declan Queeley's horse this morning. Good run for good money for Down Mexico Way as well. For local owner Basil Holian, Funicula, the original favourite, is holding his position as favourite around about 5-1. But the market beginning to settle down. Just the more I look at the plate, my original fancy was Nuvotic. I thought Down Mexico Way, look, Stamina, I just don't mix the away, need a bit of luck. I think they want to go easy. If they go hard all the way, could find him. 3-card Brag was left at the start of the race last year. Absolutely stonewall left at the start. Lost about 50 yards and took off after them and still got back into contention, turning for home. And they're about to walk in, Johnny. I think we're going to have a first timer for the opening tote 50 grand play spot, maiden hurdle. First event on Play Day. We can take commentary in association with Boyle.
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7: Closely followed by Jeroboam Machan and then C'est Pas Possible. Frankie's freebie, De Jour en Jour, Dad Says, Walking Mayo to Milan, Excessive Behaviour, Mr. Airwith. Followed by Killown House, Kiltina next, then Trev the Rev and Old Parson, I Can Find Him. The final couple approaching the second flight, Rummy Rock and Trotters Traders. Alarive has raced on ahead of the field. Leads by 4 at the bend from Jeroboam Machan, contesting third. Mr. Hollywood and Tom Mack being followed by C'est Pas Possible in a line next. Eternal Reward, along with Dad Says and De Jour en Jour, as they link up with flight number 3. Spacing them out is Alarive and Patrick Mullins over the next from Jeroboam Machan and Donna Myler. Edging third is Tom Mack and Dad O'Keefe on the inside of Mr. Hollywood and Brian Hazler, followed by C'est Pas Possible and Dan King. Next on the inside, Eternal Reward, followed by De Jour en Jour and Dad Says. Frankie's freebie, losing a good few places, a shoulder, as they're inside their final 2 miles and completing their jumping up the back straight first time. In the lead is Alarive, but not so far in front of Jeroboam Machan, followed by Tom Mack, Mr. Hollywood, C'est Pas Possible, De Jour en Jour, Eternal Reward, and Dad Says, Excessive Behaviour, is followed by Frankie's freebie, 2 lengths to show, and then Mr. Airwith, Walking Mayo to Milan, next on the inside of Killown House, followed by Rummy Rock, and then Old Parson, Kiltine, and Trev the Rev, Trotters Traders, I Can Find. onto the flight at the completion of a circuit. The tote maiden hurdle over 2¾ miles. It's Alarive, the leader, from Jeroboam Mashon, now within a couple of legs. And then comes Mr. Hollywood jumping into third from Tom Mack. 2 lengths to Sipa Possible, followed into the straight second time by the Jour en Jour, and then Excessive Behavior, Eternal Reward next, then Frankie's Freebie Killer on House, Mr. Erwitt's Shoulder. Dad Says Walking Mayo to Milan. As they jump the flight, that'll be the final flight next time. Alarive by 2 lengths to Jeroboam Mashon as they come inside the halfway stage. Third is Mr. Hollywood and fourth is Tom Mack. Then Sipa Possible followed by De Jour en Jour, Eternal Reward, Excessive Behavior. Frankie's Freebie followed by Dad Says and Showed and Mr. Erwitt and then Kill on House, Walking Mayo to Milan. 3 lengths to Old Parson and Rummy Rock. The final four, Trev the Rev, I Can Find Him, Trotters Traders and Kiltine. A little over a mile to go. 5 flights remaining. Alarive has made most of the running and maintains an advantage of over 2 lengths from Jeroboam Mashon. A clear third now is Mr. Hollywood, followed round the bend by Tom Mack and then Sipa Possible. De Jour en Jour not far behind them, and then Excessive Behavior. On the inside is Eternal Reward with Frankie's Freebie and Dad Says and Mr. Erwitt. Killer and House and Shodan, Walking Mayo to Milan and Rummy Rock next, and then Old Parson with a break to I Can Find Him, Triv the Rev, less than 7 furlongs to go. Alarive, still to be headed, leads by a length to Jeroboam Mashon as they make tracks to 3 out. In third place is Mr. Hollywood, De Jour en Jour creeping a position or two closer. And then Sipa Possible, also improving in the red cap as Excessive Behavior. 3 out. Alarive rises with Jeroboam Mashon. Excessive Behavior wrapped that. Mr. Hollywood tracks on the inside, followed by De Jour en Jour and Sipa Possible. 4½ furlongs to go. Alarive joined and just headed by Jeroboam Mashon. Less than 2 lengths to De Jour en Jour, gone third for Mr. Hollywood and Excessive Behavior and Sipa Possible coming down to the final 3 furlongs with 2 left to jump. With another advantage, Jeroboam Mashon from Alarive, stalked by De Jour en Jour and then Mr. Hollywood, Excessive Behavior. On the outside is Killown House, followed by Shoda, Tom Mack weakens, and then Sipa Possible and Dad Says, arriving at 2 out. In the air together, Alarive and Jeroboam Mashon, a couple of lengths in front of De Jour en Jour and Mr. Hollywood, who are both ridden, and then Killown House, round the bend for the final flight. Alarive regains a slender advantage from Jeroboam Mashon, in behind them, Mr. Hollywood, and over the final flight, nothing between Alarive and Jeroboam Mashon. Coming at them on the outside is Mr. Hollywood. It's these three, less than 150 yards to go. Mr. Hollywood on the outside of Jeroboam Mashon. They're going to the line. Mr. Hollywood's in front. Where it comes from Jeroboam Mashon. Alarive tied up in the end of it is third out of Killown House. And Dad Says.
4: Well, George, that's the first race. And you can also tell by Jerry's voice, it's going to be an exciting evening.
5: Yeah, Johnny, it was an exciting finish as well. Mr. Hollywood, Johnny, and wins the races 2-1. Good performance. Brian Hayes, of course, the husband of Rachel Blackmore, as we all know, bringing him with a sustained challenge after the final flight of Worlds and Ward up. Jeroboam Masham, who, as he said, trained by Edmund Mullins, and in third, Alarive, who weakened on the hill. Time for news, I know, but your winner of the opening contest of Galway Plate, Mr. Hollywood. We're ready, Johnny, for a star-studded card.
4: The cliches are just rolling out, George. Thank you very much. Live from the ring there for our first race of the evening. All of our coverage coming with George in the ring and Boyle Sports. We'll be going back to David Nevin and the news team for FYI Galway pretty shortly.
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0: Our top stories in the programme this evening. The President is leading tributes to the Oscar-winning singer-songwriter Glenn Hansard, who has died after a motorbike crash in Dublin. Temperatures in Bordeaux and France have hit 40 degrees as emergency services continue to tackle wildfires there. A local TD is setting out a plan to try and achieve fairer funding for Galway County Council, and work on major upgrades to the Mount Bellew wastewater treatment plant will begin by the end of the year.
1: And in sport, Dublin's Gavin Donegan to referee Sunday week's All-Ireland Senior Camogie Final. Excitement builds across the county ahead of next Sunday's All-Ireland Ladies Senior Football Final. They have Porter Carrington has been named vice-captain of the European team for the 2027 Ryder Cup, and Mr. Hollywood, a 2-1 favourite, has won the opener on Galway Plate Day.
2: FYI Galway.
0: And you're welcome to the programme. I'm with you on the news desk this evening. I'm David Nevin.
1: And in sport, I'm John Mulligan.
0: Starting off, and the President is leading tributes to the Oscar-winning singer-songwriter Glenn Hansard, who has died after a motorbike crash in Dublin. Catherine Connolly says Glenn was one of the vital driving influences of the Irish music world, bringing people together in the sharing of live music. The 56-year-old found fame with his band The Frames and in the film The Commitments. He won an Oscar in 2008 for the song Falling Slowly, which featured in the film Once. In an interview in 2023, Glenn said one of the most satisfying aspects of the win was how proud his mother was of the achievement.
3: She was just so proud. And, you know, everything, all complications aside, to make your mother proud is the greatest thing on earth. No, but it is. I mean, it just is.
0: And Transport Minister Dara O'Brien paid tribute to Glenn Hansard after the Cabinet discussed road safety at its meeting this morning.
4: It does really bring into focus the reality, the devastation that many families across this country suffer due to road fatalities and significant and serious road injuries. And that's why we've got to do everything we can to reduce the number of road deaths that are there. I don't know the specific details of that terrible accident, but my sincerest sympathies and my thoughts are with Glenn Hansard, his family and his community and his friends.
0: And this local in Ballymun says the singer was one of their own.
5: The first time I met him was just outside the stores here in the access, and he walked around that corner with his guitar case, and I met him and said, Glenn, nice to meet you, fan Sean. How are you doing? And he just mystified. It was a gas to see him because he's from Ballymun, to see him looking around kind of going, wouldn't know this place is so different, you know, because he'd left, I was the worldwide fame and all.
0: Elsewhere, and temperatures in Bordeaux and France have hit 40 degrees as emergency services continue to tackle wildfires there. In Spain, evacuation and lockdown measures have been lifted for the Avila region, but Prime Minister Pedro Sanchez says they're facing complex days ahead with a new heatwave. The EU's Emergency Response Coordination Centre is warning all of Europe could be on fire soon, with concerns about the potential for wildfires in Greece and Italy. Wildfire scientist Francesca Di Giuseppe says weeks of dry weather have created challenging conditions for containment operations.
6: Essentially, the problem is that most of the landscape is very much prime for this kind of event. So even if some success has been obtained with containment, of course, there is great fear for a worsening of the condition, especially if new heat waves are on the horizon.
0: In more local news, a local TD is setting out a plan to try and achieve fairer funding for Galway County Council. It's been argued for many years that Galway is severely underfunded compared to other counties on a per capita basis. As a result, it's very challenging for the local authority to deliver or improve services and infrastructure. Galway East Fine Gael TD Pete Roach is now submitting a raft of parliamentary questions to the Minister for Housing and Local Government. He's hoping to gain a better explanation on the calculations used to fund Galway and why it's so low compared to other counties. And Deputy Roach says it cannot be defended.
7: Only those that are running the county from a county council perspective understand exactly what it is that's required. And I wouldn't suggest for one second that, you know, that our CEO or indeed the financial controller are asking for way above and beyond what is required. They're asking for enough funding to be able to have the county function, to be able to, you know, deliver services. And that's basically what we're at. So whether Minister Brown likes it or not, he has to take stock of what it is that the Galway East and West Oireachtas members are bringing to him. And for the first time ever, we are saying to him, be the minister in the department that will fix the problem for Galway County Council. Let it not run on and let it be somebody else's problem in a couple of years' time.
0: Works on major upgrades to the Mount Bellew wastewater treatment plant will begin by the end of the year. A contractor has now been appointed, and Ish Aaron says that the works will get underway as soon as possible. The upgrade works will help support future growth in the area and accommodate new housing projects delivered in the future. According to Ish Aaron, the project will take around 2 years to complete once construction begins. Local Sinn Féin TD Louis O'Hara says that newly built homes in the area cannot be occupied without the upgraded plant.
8: It's a really important project for the town of Mount Bellew to support the future growth of the town, particularly in terms of housing. We have planning permission in place for over 60 homes at different sites in Mount Bellew, but they cannot be occupied until they are connected to this upgraded wastewater treatment plant. So it's absolutely urgent that this project is progressed to ensure that these homes can be built and occupied. They're really much needed in the local area. So I will continue engaging with Ishka Éireann until this project is delivered and look forward to seeing it completed in future.
0: Donald Trump has told Fox News the US will hit Iran hard following an attack on American forces in Jordan. The escalation comes following a pause in strikes between the two countries in recent days. President Trump also told the network he had reviewed footage of the incident which happened overnight, saying troops had just minutes to intercept missiles. Parents will be fined if their child is found using an e-scooter they bought. Regulations later in the year will require the registration of all e-scooters and a system of licensing yet to be worked out. Earlier, regulations were approved to ban all under-18s from using e-scooters from next month. Minister for Road Safety and Galway East TD Sean Canny also doubled the fines for e-scooter offences to €100.
9: The legislation we bring in, when you register the e-scooter, you will have the owner. The owner has a responsibility. So if I give my car to a 16-year-old, I am responsible for that. It will be the same way with an e-scooter. Let's be clear on this. This is going to be very simple. It's going to make sure whoever owns the e-scooter is responsible for it and is the person who will be answerable if their child is found on it.
0: Electricity bills could rise after the regulator approved new network charges. The Commission for the Regulation of Utilities says the increase of around €41 a year is below original proposals. It says the money will help fund improvements to the grid as well as supporting essential infrastructure projects. Derek Cassidy from bonkers.ie says investment is badly needed.
10: The grid needs a huge amount of investment over the coming years to cope with the rapidly growing population, an increase in the number of data centres, and the electrification of the wider economy. We also need to invest hugely in the grid to help finance the transition towards net zero and ensure that we can accommodate all the wind and renewable energy that we're bringing onto the system.
0: Meanwhile, the Taoiseach says more needs to be done when it comes to home energy upgrade grants. It comes as the Climate Change Advisory Council is warning heat pump installations need to increase 20-fold and the rate of retrofitting needs to double in order to meet our climate change targets. Micheál Martin says any increase in grant amounts will be a matter for the budget.
11: Over the last number of years, I think it's been quite phenomenal in contrast to what happened, say, prior to 2020. So we've made huge leaps forward. But again, we need to do more and we have to try and do it as fast as we possibly can. I think Minister O'Brien has changed the grant structures, which has resulted in very significant numbers of people now participating.
0: A new service from students at ATU Galway aims to tackle the rising cost of living as well as the growing demand for help around the home. The three students have launched a service that connects students looking to earn extra money with households that are needing help with odd jobs like lawn mowing. The platform already has students signing up in Galway with some jobs already completed. Speaking earlier, Michael and Cormac, two of the students behind the service, explained the inspiration for the idea.
12: Students struggle financially during the academic year. Let's do something else. Let's change the concept a bit so that students can help households with odd jobs around the house, like house cleaning, dog walking, gardening, to earn a bit of money to help them during the academic year.
13: Thanks to social media, you know, we have a lot of youth nowadays, especially in universities, learning how to do particular skills like editing, using CapCut. A lot of them are on TikTok nowadays, aren't they, as well? So with this particularly, this allows them to use the skills they already harness and spread it.
0: The challenge of attracting and retaining young people in the fishing industry in the EU is one of the topics being discussed today at an informal meeting of fisheries ministers. It's taking place in Cork. Speaking ahead of the meeting, Timmy Dooley, Minister of State with responsibility for fisheries and the marine, said the fishing industry is not attracting new entrants.
14: It's not attracting new entrants because the state of the sector right now is in a very challenged position. So we've a lot of work to do, and we intend from the presidency perspective to lead on that, listening to the concerns, thoughts and ideas of other member states as to how we can turn that around.
0: Criminal aid solicitors are welcoming adjustments to the flat fee by the Justice Minister, but don't see it as the issue being resolved. Under new plans, two-thirds of the fee would be paid at the start of a case, with the final third paid once it concludes. At the start of the month, solicitors withdrew from the legal aid panel following the introduction of a €520 flat fee, originally due to be paid at the final order. Solicitor Michael Finucane says that's not good enough.
15: The reality is that a legal aid system that was designed under a statute enacted in 1965 bears no resemblance to the reality of modern criminal defence practice. The amount of time that you have to put into defending a case in the district court has increased exponentially.
0: Families are facing pressure once again to secure a school bus place for September. Sinn Féin says issues remain despite the government commissioning a review of the school transport scheme in 2024. The party claims many of the recommendations made remain unimplemented. Sinn Féin Rural Affairs spokesperson Conor McGuinness outlines some of the issues being raised with him by parents.
16: An awful lot of constituents who may have had their child may have had a space on a bus last year are finding that they are not getting a space this year, that they've been told that they may be afforded a concessionary space at some point later, but there's no guarantee. Others have been receiving a flat no, told that there are capacity constraints, in some cases not told anything at all.
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0: And you're welcome back to the programme. We'll go briefly now to some business news. And to start, New York's new city-run grocery shops should be replicated in Ireland, according to People Before Profit. The discount stores will see essential produce, including meat and vegetables, on sale for 30% cheaper. People Before Profit did suggest a similar pilot here last year. Councillor Conor Reddy says it would target deprived areas to help struggling households.
21: Our proposal was for kind of essential basket of goods, so you wouldn't find everything that you might find in a Tesco superstore in the 5 pilot stores, but you would find the essentials, healthy products, so good quality fruit and veg plus meat and a few other basics.
0: Financial institutions are being warned they need to accelerate preparations for new EU anti-money laundering rules due to take effect next year. A PwC survey found more than half anticipate a significant increase in the compliance burden. The report says greater investment in staff and technology will be needed to meet the tougher regulations. PwC Director Muireann O'Keefe says institutions will end up falling way behind if they don't tackle the issue.
22: The biggest gap for firms is that there is a rising compliance workload, there's investment required in technology, and it's a shortage of qualified staff. it's really the perfect storm. The fact of the survey is that only about 4 in 10 Irish firms expect to be fully compliant by dead time next year. That's a real wake-up call.
0: More than 527,000 passengers are expected to pass through Dublin Airport this weekend. DAA is preparing for some of the busiest days of the year this August bank holiday. Sunday is expected to see the highest number of people departing and arriving. But business journalist Susan Hayes-Culleton says there will be crowds every day.
1: 134,000 on Friday, 129,000 on Saturday. 136,000 passengers are forecast to pass through the airport on Sunday. They are saying make sure and leave plenty of time. But just remember, you don't have to take your liquids out and you can bring more than ever before.
0: The death notices for Galway. Mary Maloney, Cobble Drive Gort, and formerly of Kininsha Gort. A gathering of relatives and friends will take place at Seomra Cuin within Gort Town Hall tomorrow Thursday from 11, followed by removal at 11:50 to St. Coleman's Church Gort. Mass for Mary Maloney at 12, funeral afterwards to Kilmacdua Cemetery. Joe Keneally, Knock, Milltown and Dunmore, reposing at Lynn's Funeral Home, Dunmore, today from 6 until 8, followed by removal to the Church of Our Lady and St. Nicholas, Dunmore. Mass for Joe Connolly tomorrow, Thursday at 12, funeral afterwards to Kilclooney Cemetery, Milltown. Marion Burke, Ní Laighden, Knockdoe, Clare Galway, reposing at Our Lady's Chapel, Laca, today since 5:30 and until 7. Mass for Marion Burke tomorrow Thursday at 11:30. Funeral afterwards to Laca Old Cemetery. Family flowers only. Donations to Western Alzheimer's Association. Mary Bohan, Ní Birmingham, Ballinfoyle Park, Headford Road, and formerly of Carol Brown, reposing at Irwin's funeral home, Boher Irwin, today since 5, with removal at 6:30 to the Church of the Resurrection, Ballinfoyle. Mass for Mary Bohan tomorrow Thursday at 11, funeral afterwards to Carol Brown Cemetery, house private. John O'Toole, Ordnagiha, Cong, County Mayo, reposing at the Crossroads Community Centre, Cong, today since 5 until 7. Funeral cortege arriving at St. Mary of the Rosary Church, Cong, tomorrow Thursday at 11:30 for Mass for John O'Toole at 12. Funeral afterwards to Liz Lockery Cemetery, Cong, family flowers only. Donations to Mayo Roscommon Hospice. Nora Malloy, Ní Wallace, Kirkcullen, reposing at Ashiree Funeral Home, Mycullen, today since 5 until 6:30. Funeral cortege arriving at St. James's Church, Bushy Park, tomorrow, Thursday, for Mass for Nora Malloy at 11. Funeral afterwards to the adjoining cemetery, family flowers only. Donations to Oris Cush Farraga Nursing Home. 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
3: Welcome to our live coverage here in Ballybrit. Let's go straight down to the ring with Boyle Sports and George McDonough to set the scene. George.
4: Thanks, Johnny. I'm in the parade ring here, and I'm joined here because a man I would regularly speak to every year, a man who comes racing in Galway, Pat Scully, himself and his wife Liz, who hails from the great town of Dunmore in Galway, that part of the world. They're here racing. Pat, you love Ballybrit. What is it about it?
23: It's the best race meeting in the world. In the world. You can have Cheltenham, Ascot, Breeders' Cups, the whole lot. There's an atmosphere here, second to none.
4: Pretty true words, Pat.
23: The only problem is, we have to wait. I've had to wait 9 months for this meeting, and a whole spring and summer nearly gone by. No racing from October, November until race. HRI, wake up. There's a race meeting here.
4: Hopefully, having the winner of the Galway plate for us, Pat.
23: Rocky's Diamond, I give a chance. First winner, I think he has a chance.
4: Thanks, Pat, and thanks, Liz. We'll be talking to them later. To me, Johnny, it's about Coded Welder here from the Kian Collins Yard, third to Hip Hop Delaware, and Zandabad in a maiden hurdle at the Saturday meeting here last year. Plenty of others will be given chances. Pat mentioned Declan Queenley's horse in the Galway Place. He runs Mighty Berkshire here, so he does. Mac Shadow de Cry, a recent acquisition to Ian Donoghue's yard, is the mount of Jack Kennedy. It's an eye-catching booking for me in this contest. But Coded Welder, fourth at Clonmel last time out, it wasn't a bad effort on pretty ground. I don't think he'd have liked anyways. But Coded Welder is here. That third to Hip Hop Delaware and Zandabad last year was certainly good form. Elite Stamina here. Few others you can give a chance. We great locals. John Earls has he's Dynamite, trained by Eric McNamara up here, and Patrick O'Brien taking a couple of pounds off, five actually, and he's Dynamite as one here in the past as well over fences. And further down the Corn Market, trained by John Cullen, the mount of Alan King, claiming £7 off, would be another. 7-1 about Golden Temple, won by the Spice of Life Partnership. Golden Temple, trained by Noel Mead, a winner at Kilbeggan last time up, when he got up the Eye of a Needle gap in along the inside to win a competitive enough affair. But of all of these here, you could back 7 or 8. Harry Cobden has his first ride in Ballybrit, Galway Plate, as JP McManus's first ride for him in the Plate, Percival of Galway. But we can take commentary in his 2x6 handicap hurdle in association with Boyle
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5: Well, further in is Lucy Wang. On this side is Harbour Highway, followed by the top weight, He's Dynamite. I'll be handy next with Corton Market and the Grey Andy's Flame. Granville Street next, followed by Mac Shadow de Cray and then Paul Collins. There'll be good days yet in Golden Temple and Mephisto and Amata Jan. Lord French next, and then on the inside, Mighty Berkshire, as Tangata Bay relegates Camino Rock to be the back marker. They race on away from the second flight with a small advantage, Coded Welder from Harbour Highway. Just third on the inside, Lucy Wang from He's Dynamite, as they turn to the three flights up the far side. They're followed by I'll Be Handy and Andy's Flame. One for Gonzo and Granville Street and Corton Market. Paul Collins and Meg Shadow de Cray. A length and a half to the next Grey Mephisto. And on the inside is Amata Jan. With them is Golden Temple, followed by There'll Be Good Days Yet and Lord French, Tangata Bay, Mighty Berkshire and Camino Rock. Over the next up the back, Coded Welder popped in a lead of less than a length over Harbour Highway, then He's Dynamite and Lucy Wang. I'll Be Handy is right in behind them, followed by Andy's Flame and Mac Shadow de Cray and Corn Market, and one for Gonzo. They've less than 2 miles to go now. On to the last of three in the back straight, and the field well stacked up. Coded Welder, Harbour Highway, followed at the turn by Lucy Wang, He's Dynamite and I'll Be Handy. These five followed by Andy's Flame and Mac Shadow de Cray. Next is Corton Market, followed by for Gonzo and Granville Street and Paul Collins, Mephisto and Golden Temple together. Then Tangata Bay, Amata Jan and Lord French. That'll Be Good Days Yet is two behind. Mighty Berkshire and Camino Rock. Running downhill to the flight at their point of departure, together a Coded Welder, Danny Gilligan, and one out, Harbour Highway, Harry Cobden, followed by He's Dynamite and Paddy O'Brien. I'll Be Handy and James Smith on the outside of Lucy Wang and Donna Myler. At the flight before the straight, Coded Welder and Harbour Highway, a length and a half in front of I'll Be Handy, edging into third from He's Dynamite, and then Lucy Wang. Mac Shadow de Cray races onto the heels of the leaders, then Andy's Flame. Corn Market, one for Gonzo, Granville Street, and round them is Golden Temple. This will be the final flight next time as they head for the halfway stage. The Toad 2-6 handicap, Coded Welder, Harbour Highway, followed by I'll Be Handy, He's Dynamite, and on the inside, Lucy Wang.
6: On rising ground to the finishing post, second time, they're followed by McShadady, Cray and Andy's Flame, and one for Gonzo and Corn Market and Grenville Street and Golden Temple and Paul Collins, Mephisto, Tangara Bay and Marajan. There'll be good days yet. Mighty Berkshire, Lord French, Camino Rock. The flight past the stand sinks from the finish. Over well, coated well there. Extends the lead to a length and a half. Harbour Highway remains second, then he's Dynamite cheering third with I'll Be Handy. On the inside, Lucy Wang has never been too far off the leaders. Then Max Shadow, De Cray and Andy's Flame and one for Gonzo as they enter the final mile. Five lift to jump. Harbour Highway just nudges on from Coated Welder. A break of a length to I'll Be Handy. With for company, he's Dynamite, then Lucy Wang. Max Shadow, De Cray and Andy's Flame and one for Gonzo and Granville Street and Golden Temple. He's edging a little bit closer, and then Paul Collins, Tangata Bay and Mephisto and Corn Market falls back, followed by There'll Be Good Days Yet, Mighty Berkshire and Marajan. Written away from that hurdle, Lord French, and adrift is Camino Rock. Just over 6 furlongs to go. They're heading for the third last flight. Coated Welder has made most with Harbour Highway. Gone between them as he's Dynamite as they shape up for 3 out. Coated Welder, Harbour Highway. He's Dynamite. I'll Be Handy. Further out is Max Shadow, De Cray. They've got 5 furlongs to go and 2 left to jump. There's a change of leader. He's Dynamite. The top weight goes on from Coated Welder and Harbour Highway. Then I'll Be Handy and Andy's Flame and one for Gonzo and Max Shadow, De Cray. Granville Street next with Lucy Wang losing a bit of ground. Then Golden Temple and Paul Collins on towards the second last. With a narrow advantage, he's Dynamite from Harbour Highway, who goes back up on terms, followed by an improving Max Shadow, De Cray, and then Coated Welder, who's still there with the leaders, and then comes one for Gonzo as they come to the second last. He's Dynamite from Coated Welder, Harbour Highway, Max Shadow, De Cray jumps up on the outside, Golden Temple is closing. They're followed by Granville Street from a long way back, Mighty Berkshire. Couple of lengths to Lord French and one for Gonzo and Andy's Flame, and That'll Be Good Days Yet, and Marajan, Paul Collins, Tangata Bay, Mephisto, Corn Market, Lucy Wang, I'll Be Handy. Final flight! At which he's Dynamite from a challenging Golden Temple in the centre. Golden Temple has been produced by Sam Ewing to lead in the closing stages, staying on well on the outside. Mighty Berkshire in between them is Max Shadow, De Cray up to the line. Mighty Berkshire's getting up. Mighty Berkshire gets up to win it. From Golden Temple, Max Shadow, De Cray, Granville Street in fourth.
3: Oh, George, can we have the SPs there for that great race?
4: Charlene, Mighty Berkshire. Berkshire for Declan Quayle and all those people down in Waterford. This will put the chances of Rocky's Diamond certainly through the roof. Wins at 15-2 under an absolute power-packed Declan Quayle drive. He was an amateur only in name, this man. What an absolute tremendous finish. But your winner, Mighty Berkshire, number 18, won for County Waterford. For a while we thought he's Dynamite. Here we get second and third. Second is number 9, who looked all over the winner grown roll, meets Golden Temple. But your winner, Mighty Berkshire, Johnny, at 15-2. We'll try and get reaction. Go back to you for news.
3: Okay, thank you very much, George, and I hope you're enjoying our coverage here live in Ballybrit and Galway Bay FM. 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
0: And we're actually going to stay with racing just to recap the opening race on Galway Plate Day. At Ballybrit going to Mr. Hollywood at a price of 2-1 favourite. And George McDonough spoke to the winning trainer, Willie Mullins.
3: Well done, stepped up well from his effort at Killarney.
7: He did, yeah. The experience was invaluable to him there. Emmett's horse ran well, and our own other filly, Anna Rive, ran very well as well. Probably she was a bit too keen, but...
3: plenty of form on the flat as well.
7: His run in Ascot was very good, finishing third in Ascot. You know, that was probably a league above what a lot of these will ever do, but that was nice.
3: Where will he go from here, do you think?
7: Look for a novice hurdle, but he can go back to flat. He could go for, I think he's in the Ebor.
3: So we'll
7: see how he comes out of that. And Ebor and York, that could be the next target, yeah.
8: That's Willie Mullins speaking to George McDonough after Mr. Hollywood won the opener on Galway Plate at Ballybriton. And just to recap, Mighty Berkshire has just won the 5.35 at a price of 15-2. We're going to Gaelic Games, where the Camogie Association has confirmed the referees for the All-Ireland Junior Intermediate and Senior Finals on Sunday week. The All-Ireland Senior Final between Cork and Galway will be refereed by Dublin official Gavin Dunnigan from Trinity Gales. Dunnigan refereed the 2025 Division 1 A-League Final and in 2024 refereed both the All-Ireland Intermediate Club Final and the Electric Ireland Minor A All-Ireland Final. The Intermediate Final on Sunday week will be refereed by Clare's Joe Mullins, and Carlo Shane Foley will take charge of the Junior Decider. Well, the excitement is building ahead of Sunday's All-Ireland Senior Ladies Football Final between Galway and Kerry at Croke Park. The sides met in the league earlier this year. Galway came out on top, winning it by 111-19 in Austin Stack Park. Speaking to Tommy Devan, Louise Ward said that they learned a lot during the league and they brought those learnings to the Championship.
9: I suppose the league can be funny in that you don't really know what way teams are looking at it, and I suppose, you know, the Kilkerran Clanburn girls would have been late back into the panel at that stage, and you know, you see other teams like Dublin, you don't know whether they're showing their full hand, but we thought we were progressing quite well throughout the league, and even before we had returned, the girls had got a few wins under the belt and it was going really well. And I suppose getting to a league final wasn't something that we had kind of foreseen or anticipated, but just kind of ended up there. And I suppose when you're in a final, you are looking to win it when you're there. But I think, yeah, we would have took learnings from that, and I suppose after that as well, we would have gone on our training camp to Portugal, and I think even, I suppose, we would have used a lot of the video analysis and stuff that happened in the league leading into the Connacht final, and we did take a lot of learnings from it, and there was a lot of honest conversations, and I think a lot of us still refer to that training camp now in that maybe it's what's got us here, because there was a lot of honest conversations with the management and with the players as a group as well, and look, it's led us here now and we're delighted with it.
8: Experience is always crucial when it comes to the All-Ireland Final in Croke Park, and the venue has an awful lot to do with it. But speaking to Ollie Turner on Galway Talks, Annette Clark, who captained Galway to the All-Ireland title in 2004, said that this team will not be fazed by playing in Croke Park on All-Ireland Final Day.
10: Croke Park is so different than every other pitch around the country, and I mean, it's everyone's dream to get to Croke Park and to play in it. But you know, as you said, you have the warm-up area, you have the dress rooms, you have the pitch, but that familiarity of being up there, as I said, the girls have been up there the last 3-4 years in a row between club, and I suppose not forgetting that the county team were there in 2 years ago as well, so a lot of that group have experienced it. And for the few that haven't, there's plenty of girls in the dress room there that will, you know, they'll have that composure and they'll bring them through it.
11: There was 20,000 people at that All-Ireland Final in 2004. When the sides met in the All-Ireland Final 15 years later, there was over 50,000 in it as well. Does that reflect as well the huge growth in the Championship? Is it a different ladies' football Championship now compared to when you were playing?
10: Oh, it is, absolutely. I mean, it's brilliant. Like, I suppose you have, in every club now, you have the nurseries where it's like boys, girls are starting out at the same time, and it's, you know, it's 50-50 balance there, and it's great to see. So, I mean, you know, the following for ladies' football, and the same with Camogie, has just thrived over the years. And everybody in the county has an interest in it now, so it's great. And I just think the game itself has progressed. You know, the skill level is just phenomenal, and even the new rules are brought in this year to suit our girls down to the ground, because, you know, they're all footballers and they're all skillful.
8: They most certainly are. Now, just to mention, Galway FM are broadcasting a special All-Ireland Final preview tomorrow evening from the front room in Tuam. It's from 8 to 9. Ollie Turner will be joined by a host of guests who will share their thoughts and predictions ahead of what promises to be a thrilling final. Could be some thrilling games tonight. The County Under 20A Hurling Championship, or the County Under 20 Championship in general, continues this evening. 7:30 throw-in for all games, and there are 18 matches across all grades. In the A Championship, in Group 1, Clarenbridge at home to Oramore Mary, and Castlegar host Athenry. While in Group 2, Skahanam and Ballymallott travel to Crawhall. Lochray are at home to Sarsfield. The fixtures, as we now know, for the opening round of the County Senior and Intermediate Hurling Championships, they were announced yesterday. Those full fixture lists, by the way, is up on our website. And a bit closer to time, of course, next weekend, the coming weekend, the opening round of matches in the County Senior and Intermediate Football Championships. And there are 16 games down for decision on Friday evening and throughout Saturday. Now I'm going to go to soccer, and UEFA member associations could boycott the World Cup over FIFA's plans to sell stakes in its own major competitions. Their president Gianni Infantino wants a new commercial subsidiary to run main events, giving investors the chance to buy stakes. In a statement yesterday, UEFA argued that the proposal crossed a line, and associations are meeting later this week to discuss their response. Football journalist Philippe Auclair outlined why the move could be detrimental to football.
12: It basically kills football as we know it. It opens very much the possibility of having the World Cup being staged every 2 years, with the Club World Cup being staged every 2 years, so have one big dollar-heavy tournament every single year, regardless of what the fans, the players, the officials, the clubs might say. So generate tons and tons of money and basically ruin the game for the benefit of a few people.
8: And we've an update on that, because the English Football Association have criticised FIFA President Gianni Infantino's plan to seek private investment in its major competitions, which includes the World Cup. The FA expressed deep concern, and UEFA says a potential deal would cross a line and will hold an emergency meeting this week. It's been reported that Infantino has offered member associations a €35 million incentive to agree to his plan to sell stakes in the World Cup to a private equity. According to reports, Infantino has informed associations they have until September the 19th to accept or reject the proposal. Well, as we move a little bit closer to home, but it's a huge game for Galway United Women on Saturday as they take on Sligo Rovers in the FAI Cup. It is a quarter-final game. Spot in the semi-final is at stake. It's at Moyne Villa. Kickoff is at 5 o'clock. And on Sunday, Galway United are away to Bohemians at 7 o'clock. As the Borters bus to that match will depart from McGinn's and Woodkey at 3 p.m. You can book your seat by contacting Ronan Coleman on 087-697-2823. To Rounders, St Mary's College will play host to 5 very important matches in the All-Ireland Rounders Championship this Sunday. The Galway City Rapparees are involved in 4 of them. The first at 12 noon as their senior men take on Erin Eagles. At the same time, the Rapparees take on Kilmina in the Intermediate Women's Championship. A 1:45 start for the Rapparees and Erin Eagles in the Intermediate Mixed Championship, and a win there would see Galway qualify for the All-Ireland Semi-Final, their 5th. And there's also a senior mixed championship meeting of Erin Eagles and Kilmina at the same time. And finally, at 3:30 in the Intermediate Women's Championship, the Rapparees take on Michael Glavies of Roscommon. Very briefly to golf, and to Team Europe's Luke Donald has added Porter Carrington to his vice captain's position for next year's Ryder Cup against the USA. The Irishman is a logical pick for the tournament at Adair Manor in Limerick. Joining the Molinaris in the backroom, Team Harrington agreed to be involved after a chat with Donald at the Open.
13: We felt we could strike up a good team again. Obviously, he was my vice-captain, and we worked together as vice-captains in the past. Certainly, I feel I've something to give, and he felt like we could work. And he's got a very strong team behind him already, so, you know, I'm fitting in with that.
8: And just to wrap things up, I'm going to go back to racing just to recap the two races that we have had so far before we go to a break, and back to David for the news. The next race is the 6:05, the Tote Guarantee, never beaten by SP Irish, EBF Mayor's handicap hurdle. It's over 2.5 miles. But just the results from the opening two races at Ballybrit: the 5:05 going to Mr. Hollywood, a price of 2-1 favourite. Second was Jeroboam Mackin at 10-1, and third, Alarive was 3-1. The 5:35, that went to Mighty Berkshire, winning it at a price of 15-2. Second was Golden Temple at 5-1. Third, Max Shadow Descry at 14-1. And fourth was Granville Street at 18-1. It's also Glorious Goodwood, by the way. And just to tell you, the Sussex Stakes there went to Boeco, 11-10 on favourite. Gustad was second at 4-1. And third was Opera Battle at a price of 9-2. That is your sport. The 6:05 is the next race at Ballybrit, and after the break it's back to David for news.
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5: And returning now for an extended look at a story you might have heard earlier, and a local TD is setting out a plan to try and achieve fairer funding for Galway County Council. It's been argued for many years that Galway is severely underfunded compared to other counties on a per capita basis. And I spoke to Deputy Pete Roach earlier about the situation.
6: So about 6 weeks ago, the Galway deputies and senators met with Minister James Brown again to highlight to him the anomaly there is with regards to the funding shortage or the funding shortfall for Galway. And we were pained to point out to him what is uniquely different about Galway in the context of the land mass, so to speak. You have, you know, it's one of the most dispersed and diverse counties there are in the country. You have, I suppose, the issues surrounding the islands and the piers and all of the stuff that goes with the essential to have those, we'll say, operational at a standard that is fit for purpose. And they need to be continually invested in. And then you have the road network, one of the largest in the country. And if you look at it, take in the islands and from Clifton right across to Port Tumnus and down to Kilnamaddy and on to Dunmore, that's a vast landscape. And we're not able, Galway County Council are not able to sustain the level of works, if you like, due to the constraints in budgeting. And we should never have to be dipping into our own resources when it comes to emergency issues, like what we get repeated every year in terms of storm or indeed flooding. So we once again have taken on this initiative, and I have put parliamentary questions to the Minister regarding the funding shortfall for Galway County. And you know, there's no question and no doubt about it. It needs to be remedied. We don't want to be a basket case, and we don't want any special treatment. We need equity. And that's what we have, I suppose, pointed out to him on two occasions now. And he is to revert back to us, or his department officials are to revert back with whatever formula they can come up with. And it's fair to say that the calculation that was done heretofore in terms of how the monies are divvied out nationally, Galway certainly has been the poor relation when it comes to what's going on in every other county per head of population.
5: And Pete, you know, I suppose for people listening, to give them a bit of clarity, the kind of money we're talking about here is a lot of money. You know, we're talking about potentially 10, 15, 20 million per year of a shortfall.
6: Yes, and that's been, you know, that's ourselves liaising with our CEO, Liam Keneally, and Katie O'Connell, our financial, our finance person. When they do their calculations based on what the county requires, you're talking a shortfall of 10 million. And there's no question, and there's no doubt, you know, offering half that ain't good enough. It has to come up to a standard where we can function as a county, and where our county council offices right around the county, and indeed head office in Galway, that they can function in terms of adequate staffing and then being able to respond to what is going on out on the road, so to speak, and what it is that we need to respond to when there are issues pertaining to roads and indeed water and indeed a whole host of other things that, you know, they're constantly challenging people. And I think, you know, it's only right and fair that the Minister fully understands the hardship, I would call it, that Galway have endured for many, many years, and it needs to be remedied.
5: And I mean, up to this point, Pete, I mean, this has gone on for years and years and years. I mean, 10, 15 years at least, local representatives, TDs, senators, councillors have all been making

0: this case to government. And to date, government is certainly aware of the problem. They've given a few one-off allocations, but they've made it quite clear to this point that they don't want to give that extra money per year on a continual basis.
1: Yeah, that's what, you know, that's the assertion. But quite clearly, you know, only those that are running the county from a county council perspective understand exactly what it is that's required. And I wouldn't suggest for one second that, you know, that our CEO or indeed the financial controller are asking for way above and beyond what is required. They're asking for enough funding to be able to have the county function, to be able to, you know, deliver services. And that's basically what we're at. So whether Minister Brown likes it or not, he has to take stock of what it is that the Galway East and West Oireachtas members are bringing to him. And for the first time ever, we are saying to him,
0: We'll just have to cut that slightly short because we have to recap now on the headlines before we head back to Ballybridge.
2: FYI Galway.
0: And our top stories in the programme this evening. The President is leading tributes to the Oscar-winning singer-songwriter Glenn Hansard, who's died after a motorbike crash in Dublin. Temperatures in Bordeaux and France have hit 40 degrees as emergency services continue to tackle wildfires there. A local TD is setting up a plan to try and achieve fairer funding for Galway County Council. And work on major upgrades to the Mount Bellew wastewater treatment plant will begin by the end of the year.
3: And in sport, Gavin Dunnigan to referee the All-Ireland Senior Camogie Final between Galway and Cork on Sunday week. Excitement builds across the county ahead of next Sunday's All-Ireland Ladies Senior Football Final. Patrick Harrington named its vice-captain for the European team for the 2027 Ryder Cup. And the 2026 Galway Plate, the feature on day three at Ballybrit, goes to post in 40 minutes.
2: FYI Galway.
0: And that's it for the programme this evening. Without any further delay, it's straight back to Ballybrit.
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7: Welcome to Ballybrit. Our live coverage continues all right through until 20 past 8 this evening. It's time for race 3, which is the Tote Guarantee, never beaten by second place SPABF, handicap hurdle of €30,000. I was just thinking to myself, George, I was going through the race card today, and I'm finding that the titles of the races are getting longer and longer.
8: They are, Johnny, but if you're a sponsor, you got to get bang for your buck, haven't you?
7: Certainly, yeah. Because as I was giving out that one there, I was saying, hang on, I'm getting a bit of a tongue twister here. And I just said, here's the 6:05 race by Tote. That was it.
8: No. But it's all about marketing, Johnny. You know, all it. Good old-fashioned marketing, you cannot beat it. I just think it's them that Tote are sponsoring the entire day. They put a lot of money into sponsorship, and it's great to see that they're once again for the 16th year sponsoring the entire card here at Ballybrit. Fratas is your favourite for this Tote Guarantee, never beaten by the SP Irish EBF Mayor's Handicap Hurle. A very valuable contest, 17,670 to the winner. And Fratas is your favourite. That Fratas has been well supported on the track. Was 8-1 early this morning. Fratas, bits and pieces of form on the flat, and Renan and Maiden not so long ago on the flat, can be quite headstrong. and it's now 9-2, as big as 8-1 this morning. Fours on some boards. It's been second favourite, then it's 6-7-1. Is Samba Train my fancy for this? Was a good winner of a hurdle race at Killarney last time under Anya O'Connor. Got up close home, but I always felt you'd going to get up on that contest. Very interesting that Josh Halford takes £7 off this for trainer Enda Bulger, who rarely has a runner at this meeting over the years. So I think that could be a tip in itself. Really, really interesting runner, that Samba Train. She's a fine wine, the top one for Henry de Bromhead. Supporters of Down Mexico Way and New Vatic in the plate. We'll be hoping for a good run from She's a Fine Wine, who has winning form recently, is at 8-1. Zahra Duville from the James Owen Yard in the United Kingdom was well back this morning, a little bit weak on the track, back out to 7-1. James Owen has Callum Hogan aboard this and claiming £5. But Frat has certainly the one for money. John McConnell's team hinted for the last while they might be getting back to form, and he has Wonderful Wonderful in this. Danny Gilligan riding this 4-year-old mare, and Wonderful Wonderful is a 14-1 shot. The most consistent runner in the field is this Astelia of Peter Fahey's, has been second no fewer than 7 times, but seems to have made a habit of finishing second. She's quirky. Peter has won this twice in the last number of years, so one wonders if he has a distance a target for a while. Another interesting runner here that gets in is the reserve. That's Ross O'Sullivan's Emis Terrae. That's why it's owned by the TC Syndicate. That's the Conleys in Castlegar here. They were, of course, victorious with Eddie G last night. It's next time impossible to pronounce it. It's real. You're talking about tongue twisters. Emis Terrae. I've seen it run a couple of times and has ability. But the one for me here would be Samba Train, most definitely, for the Enda Bulger Yard. I think it'll take a fair bit of beating, this Samba Train. And will be my idea of the bet here, because just I was really twice a bumper winner, and I just think it's a really, really good chance, and it's the one that I want to be with.
3: Oh, I spotted a helicopter. There was a time there were 17 or 20 helicopters lined up on the field. I've just spotted my first one this week. Okay, George, they're nearly ready to go.
8: Yeah, sorry, Johnny. Yep. Just doing a bit of business. You're talking about the helicopters, Johnny.
3: Yeah.
8: The white flag is raised. We can take commentary in association with Boyle Sports with Samba Train, my idea of the winner.
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9: Making the bend at the top of the track. A steady edge just edges it. From on the inside, it's splashing out. Two legs, She's a Fine Wine, and Zada Dodville, Crohan Lady, and Samba Train, and Hillhead running in two pair. They're followed downhill by Venusian, and in by the rail is Simple Things. And they're being followed by Fratus, Billy Frichette, and Cleopatra's Needle. First and second in the race last year. And they're followed by Ardine Joy. Approaching the flight before the straight, number two. Estelia is the leader from She's a Fine Wine, splashing out. Zara Dodville next, improving as Samba Train. And then Crohan Lady, 2.5 lengths to Hillhead Runner. Two pair alongside, followed by Venusian and Cleopatra's Needle and Billy Frichette and Fratus and Mystery and Mrs. Beaton, followed by Ardine Joy. And then Camlin Park, final flight next time. Camlin Park followed by Wonderful Wonderful. And then Small Box and Bossy Bird. Estelia with a small advantage over She's a Fine Wine, followed by Crohan Lady. On the inside is Splashing Out, followed by Zada Dodville. At the back of those leaders, Samba Train. Three lengths to Hillhead Runner, then Venusian. Simple Things next with two pair, and Billy Frichette and Cleopatra's Needle and Fratus. Mrs. Beaton, a Mystery, and Ardine join Camlin Park, and then Bossy Bird. As they run towards the halfway stage, the final couple are Wonderful Wonderful and Small Bucks. They head inside halfway. Estelia joined by She's a Fine Wine, a length in front of Crohan Lady, and then Zada Dodville and Samba Train, splashing out next with Hillhead Runner, and then Venusian. And as they go away from that flight where Samba Train lost its rider, Estelia Bayonet to She's a Fine Wine as they return to their point of departure. And then Zara Dodville and Crohan Lady splashing out Hillhead Runner. Simple Things next with Venusian. Fratus, Cleopatra's Needle and Billy Frechette and Two Pair, A Mystery and Mrs. Beaton next. Last of three up the back straight. As they rise, Estelia and She's a Fine Wine landed together, being followed by Zara Dodville, Crohan Lady, improving round the outside, Venusian. They're followed by Fratus taking closer order and then splashing out in Simple Things and Cleopatra's Needle. Many holding chances with less than four furlongs to go. Two flights to jump and She's a Fine Wine moves on by over two lengths to Zara Dodville. With For Company, Hillhead Runner, gone fourth, Venusian, then Fratus, Simple Things, Cleopatra's Needle, fading fast as Estelia. Coming to the second last, the Tote BF Mare's Handicap, She's a Fine Wine and Dad O'Keefe in the lead. Followed by Venusian, continuing to close for Harry Cobden, then Zara Dodville and Callum Hogan. Cleopatra's Needle and Fratus come into it together. Followed by Hillhead Runner, A Mystery, and then comes Simple Things, Mrs. Beaton, the final flight coming up. Venusian is there now, landing in front from Fratus. Cleopatra's Needle, She's a Fine Wine, weakens past by A Mystery, but it is Venusian and Harry Cobden away from Fratus, A Mystery, and then Cleopatra's Needle. An easy winner of the Tote BF Mare's Handicap is Two Venusian. Close second and third, Fratus, A Mystery, at fourth. Last year's winner, Cleopatra's Needle, and then Bossy Burn.
10: Ah, George, there you have it.
8: A facile winner, Johnny. That was that Venusian. Really, really comfortable winner on the colours of J.P. McManus. I have a feeling it might have been his helicopter, Johnny, that you've seen arriving at the track just a couple of moments ago. Was he here in time to see Venusian, ridden by Harry Cobden? Harry, who's recently appointed the number one jockey to the Clossutton Maestro, wins at 11-1. No real money for it whatsoever out in the ring anyways. Venusian was as short as 6-1 this morning when they were, but if you turn in for home, you'd have seen that it had every chance, and it was absolutely doing handstands, and in the end won very readily. I'm going to have a quick word of connections in a second, Johnny, if you can bear with me.
10: Okay.
8: Just as we look at the replay again, Sam Batrain was going okay when departing down the far side, and never really had much of it. Gave Josh Halford no chance, just made a mistake, stepped at the hurdle and out the side door. But Venusian is your winner at 11-1, and I'm just going to hopefully speak to David Casey if I can in 1 second, and he may just have a word with us. David Casey is the assistant trainer to Willie Mullins. David Casey, assistant trainer to Willie Mullins. Well done, David. Harry Cobden won right many easy winners around Galway.
11: Yeah, she won well, thanks be to God. She doesn't help herself. She wears a hood, you know, she's quite gassy, can be very keen, and the last day in Kilbeggan she just ran away. Her first run for a long time, and she was too fresh. But Harry said he was going to drop her in a bit today and try and get a bit of cover, and thankfully she settled well, and she jumps great, and that helped her, you know.
8: She does jump very well. She's very accurate at her jumps, and when she arrived there at the second last, it was basically a race for second.
11: It was, she did well, yeah, which is great.
8: Mob hands in the plate as usual, but plenty of chances.
11: Touchwood, four nice horses in the race, and so looking forward to it. I think it's a competitive race, very open. I wouldn't say any of ours are definite winners, but I wouldn't be shocked if either of them kind of won either way, you know. Kind of, I think they'll all run good races.
8: Somebody put up the stand side like somebody did one time. well done, David. Many congratulations. The best of luck with your
11: Thanks again, George. Thanks very much.
8: Thanks very much to David Casey. Johnny, that's your 11-1 winner. Venusian, winner of the Mayor's Handicap Hurdle.
10: Okay, thanks, George. And we'll be setting the scene for the feature race of the evening. Make sure you're with us for that and see if we can steer you in the right way, right up to the finish line here at Ballybrit, where we're broadcasting live every day up until Sunday. This evening's racing and carrying right through until about 8:20. Well, time now to play you some music. Galway's best music mix. This is Oreo Speedwagon. I'll keep on loving you.

0: Fitz, the Frames, Glenn Hansard and Fitzcarraldo, and just about every radio station, TV station across the country are playing the songs of Glenn Hansard today as the tragic loss of Glenn's life there too to a motorcycle accident. Now, tomorrow morning on Galway Talks and Galway Bay FM, Ollie Turner will be doing a special tribute to Glenn Hansard of the Frames. And I'll also have some interesting stories to tell you, as I was very fortunate one time to be able to record him back in our studios. Now, they've just started talking here at the racetrack, so I'm going to wrap up this little story and tell you about it again in a few moments' time. We'll take a quick break.
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0: It's Galway FM live here at the Galway Races, ready for the feature race of the evening. Let's go down to the ring and join George along with Boyd Sports. George, it's over to you.
8: Welcome to the deep ring. I am in the morning, and as you can hear,
0: apologies about that. We seem to just having some technical difficulties there. Hopefully we can get George back on there very quickly.
9: Hello.
0: George, we're getting back Johnny. There again. Yeah. Just George, sorry about that. Yeah.
8: It's a bedlam in this area. A huge problem in the ring. It's very, very tough to compare. But I'm going to walk up.
0: Yeah, okay, sorry about that, my apologies. It's just that we're having technical difficulties there. We'll wait for George to make his way back towards us here. There's a lot of, as you can hear, a lot of atmosphere here in the race that normally isn't happening at this end of the course. So I'll give George a couple of moments there to get back in. But the big race is coming up very shortly in about 6 minutes' time. And it's the big one of the evening, and we're hoping that we're going to have a great excitement towards that. So I'm going to just see if George has got a little bit back towards us here. George, there.
8: Johnny, I'm back here in the parade ring, and this race is a really wide open affair. The Tote Galway Plate, won by Absentee, I think was the first ever winner of it. Tipperary Man won three of them, Ansar won two of them, Life of a Lord won two of them, and who is going to add his name to the Roll of Honour? Could we have an unusual feat here? Could Danny Gilligan, who rides Maxim for Gordon Elliott, win a third Galway Plate in the last 4 years, and he's still only 20 years of age, I think. Rocky's Diamond for Declan Queely has been well backed also, and that definitely has his chance. Whilst Will the Wise, who's owned by a syndicate of people, I happen to know a few of these, a fellow called Garrett Dillon, he's the Mr. Binman in the south of Ireland and down around Kerry way. They have that Will the Wise, the Have No Clue syndicate, but they certainly have a clue. But it's a wide open affair. The field met up of number one Senecia for Vincent Halley. Johnny Barry rides here, he's a 66 to 1 shot. Two with the Gordon Elliott trend, McNeil family, and Patrick and Scott Priceland owned Three Card Brag, who was left at the start of the race last year, had absolutely no chance whatsoever from an early stage, yet he got back into contention as they came out of the tip and just weakened away later on as the bell goes for the jockeys to mount up. He's a 25 to 1 shot. The favourite is number 3, Funicula. That's Jorge Carreras, I think, saying a verse of that shot in some sort of an opera. He's a 5 to 1 shot. Gorgeous Tom is a 25 to 1 shot for Patrick O'Brien, riding for Henry de Bromhead. Henry, who has won this place, does it three times, I think, in the past he's won the place. Will the Wise is number 5 for the aforementioned Have No Clues. Then they get trained by Gavin Cromwell in the mount of Keith Jacksey Donoghue, who gets married soon. He might need this to pay the bills. A 14 to 1 shot. Number 6 is Jesse Evans, second in the plate last year to Western Falls, second in 2 Galway Hurdles and third in the Galway Hurdle. Jesse Evans for the Jack Singleton is a 12 to 1 shot. Sam Ewing riding for Noel Mead, who won the plate with Pinkerton a couple of years ago. Old Man Dingle is number 7, bought by a good friend of mine, Ray Brazel. He bought him after winning Take a Point of Points, now owned by the Dunglen Racing Syndicate, trained by Owen Griffin, who we spoke to on Monday on this programme, and he hopeful of a good run. He's a 20 to 1 shot. Number 8, my old friend Percival Legalwa. The time when you'd follow this fellow over a cliff, he went second to Solitary Man in the Midlands National last time out. That was a good effort. He's also won a Paddy Power Chase. He's ran in Grand Nationals. He was a beaten favourite. Went off 7-2 to win this race 2 years ago. Back for pounds, shillings and pence. Disappointed. He has jumping problems, but if he gets his act together, he, and with him at the foot of the hill, Harry Cobden could be riding a double on the day. Number 9 is the local hope, the Watchmen Racing. That's Basil Holyans. Down Mexico Way, a son of Sean Delice, ridden by Dara O'Keefe, attempting to give Henry de Bromhead another winner. But wouldn't it be a wonderful story if Basil Holyan, the sponsor, of course, of the Athenry Senior Camogie team that lifted the All-Ireland Club title this year, was to win the Galway Plate in his local track. I spoke to him earlier. He was happy. He's hopeful of a big run. Rocky's Diamond, the best-backed horse in the last 24 hours, I think, was now an 8-1 shot. Declan Queeley, the mount of Michael Keneally. Number 11 is now What Do You Think, bought by the Lexington Racing Club to win this race and then probably head to America for the American Grand National or something like that. Jack Kennedy and Gordon Elliott. Number 12 is the Charles Burns train, Reverend Hubert. The mount of Philip Enright is a 12 to 1 shot. The aforementioned Maxim is number 13 at 40 to 1 for Danny Gilligan, owned by Patrick Rabbit. Number 14, when I wrote for the City Tribune and Connacht Tribune last week, I put up Nuvotic as the selection. I kind of got a bit lukewarm on him now, but he did run very well at Punchestown early this year and was a nice second at Wexford last time. He's a 33 to 1 shot under Mike O'Connor. Number 15 is Buddy One for Eamon Lynch, Tom Quinn and John Joe McGrath, ridden by Sean Flanagan for the Paul Gilligan Yard. What a story that would be. He's a 33 to 1 shot, has been placed, was fourth in a Stairs Hurdle at the Cheltenham Festival. Next up is King Alexander for Willie Mullins and John Ioannis Nucleus. That must be a Greek man, I'd say. Danny King, unusual booking for the Willie Mullins team at 20 to 1. Number 17 is King of Kingsfield for Gordon Elliott, Jiggistown Stud. Josh Halford, 50 to 1. Spreadboss Tennis. Number 18 for Brian Hayes, looking for a double of the day, Mr. Robert Brookhouse, and trained by Willie Mullins at 11 to 1. Solitary Man, winner of the Midlands National, is a 40 to 1 shot for Mrs. Shanahan. MV Magner, Ms. Cassie, Mrs. Bartlett, Aidan Kelly aboard. Ballygunner Classic, Ballygunner Castle, given a big chance by Danny Mullins at a tour preview on Monday here, is a 10 to 1 shot for John Brennan, David Flynn, and trained by Willie Mullins. Barry Linden, that was the name of a film. Dermot McLaughlin, this is Fidelmo 2, J.J. Slevin taking an outside ride of Joseph O'Brien's at 25 to 1. And number 22 is Conyers Hill. A bit weak in the finish with Paul Nolan, has won the Galway Hurdle in the past. Alan O'Sullivan, what a poignant result that would be if Alan O'Sullivan, who won the amateur handicap last year on Filey Bay as I say, an amateur obviously, and now rides as a professional here in the Galway Plate on Conyers Hill. They're walking in. They're almost ready. Let's hope Three Card Brag gets away on terms this year as they get ready for the 2026 Tote Galway Plate with a total price for the €270,000, the small matter of €159,030 going to Winning Connections. The best handicap chase in the summer. What a race as they're walking in. I don't think they'll get away first time. White flag is up. He's let them go. Right, they're off for the Galway Plate. We can take commentary and association
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10: Galvo, followed by Funiculi Funicula, and then King Alexander as they face the first of 14 fences, and it's Nuvotic going on by a couple of lengths to spread boss Ted, King Alexander. They're all safely over the first. Some way off them is Maxim, so they turn away to fence number two, and it's Nuvotic pressing on by 2.5 to 3 lengths from King Alexander, spread boss Ted, followed by Don Mexico Way, and Gorgeous Tom moves up. With them, Rocky's Diamond and Funiculi Funicula, but Sticky on the inside was Now What Do You Think, as they make tracks to fence number three. Nuvotic the leader, by a length and a half to spread boss Ted. Just third is King Alexander from Gorgeous Tom. Funiculi Funicula improving up through the field is Senecia, followed by Don Mexico Way. On to the next fence up the bag. Fence number four, quite low there was Senecia, as Nuvotic leads on to the first ditch. Senecia gone second, then Funiculi Funicula and King Alexander. Wide of them is Rocky's Diamond as they jump the ditch. Second last of the fences up the far side. Nuvotic leads a packing field to the next. Last one up the back from Senecia over carefully and bumped King Alexander on landing. Already a reminder for Buddy One as they swing downhill. It's Nuvotic followed by Senecia, spread boss Ted, King Alexander, Funiculi Funicula, Will the Wise has moved up, followed by Now What Do You Think and Gorgeous Tom. Rocky's Diamond is next. They're followed by Ballygunner Castle, King of Kingsfield, and Old Man Dingle. Downhill to fences 6 and 7. And it is Nuvotic joined by Senecia. Break of a length to spread boss Ted, King Alexander and Funiculi Funicula. After the stable companions, Will the Wise, Gorgeous Tom, Rocky's Diamond. Now What Do You Think? A slow jump there by Down Makes Your Way. Ballygunner Castle and Jesse Evans and King of Kingsfield and Old Man Dingle and Conyers Hill next. Losing an amount of ground, Percy Val de Galois, and then Reverend Hubert, Buddy One and Batty Linden. Three-card brag now in black and green is towards the tail of the field as they race back to the point at which they started, along with Solitary Man, and Maxim remains at the rear. It's Nuvotic at the completion of a circuit under Mike O'Connor, leading the plate field from spread boss Ted and Brian Hayes. Close up in third is King Alexander and Dan King, then Funiculi Funicula and Will the Wise. Now What Do You Think? In Senecia and Ballygunner Castle, Gorgeous Tom and Jesse Evans. Next over the far side is Old Man Dingle. On this side, Rocky's Diamond, King of Kingsfield and Conyers Hill, and Down Mexico Way drifts back through the field. Then Reverend Hubert and Buddy One, Three Card Brag and Percy Val de Galois, then Batty Linden, Solitary Man, and again to Maxim. The fence which was their first, it's number 8 this time and 7 from the finish. Over that fence, well, the one in front, Nuvotic. Down there, Senecia, making the bend towards the final mile with another 6 fences left to jump, and getting to his feet is Johnny Barry. In front still is Nuvotic by a length and a half. Edging into second, King Alexander from spread boss Ted. Catching the top of that, Will the Wise. Then Funiculi Funicula, Now What Do You Think? And Jesse Evans and Gorgeous Tom and Old Man Dingle and Ballygunner Castle and Conyers Hill and King of Kingsfield next, with Reverend Hubert and Buddy One and Down Mixing Away. Three Card Brag struggling as Rocky's Diamond and Solitary Man. They're out in front of Max and Barry Linden, Percy Val de Galois. 6.5 furlongs to go. And it's starting over the next well again from King Alexander, spread boss Ted, Will the Wise, out wide Funiculi Funicula, then Now What Do You Think, Gorgeous Tom, Ballygunner Castle, King of Kingsfield, going to the ditch for the second and last time. 4 fences from the finish, and still jumping from fence to fence, Nuvotic followed by King Alexander, spread boss Ted, Funiculi Funicula wide of them as they turn at the top with another 2 fences left to jump, and it is Nuvotic still putting in a good shift from King Alexander, followed by spread boss Ted and Will the Wise, bearing down on that quartet, Funiculi Funicula, Now What Do You Think, followed by Gorgeous Tom and Old Man Dingle. Down Mexico Way improves again on the inside of Jesse Evans. Conyers Hill is beginning to improve its place as they come towards the second last. It's Nuvotic joined by King Alexander. Up the inner is spread boss Ted, and then Now What Do You Think, angled out ahead. ahead of Will the Wise, Finicula, Finicula, a mistake at the last, and down Mexico Way, Gorgeous Tom, and Jesse Evans to the home turn. Matching strides, New Vatican, King Alexander, into third, Will the Wise. Then now, what do you think? Gorgeous Tom, Spread Boss, Ted, Jesse Evans, and then down Mexico Way in Conyers Hill, King of Kingsfield, Old Man Dingle, Buddy One, fading out of it, Finicula, Finicula, and then Reverend Hubert, they race to the final furlong in the Tote Galway Plate of 26, and it's King Alexander and Dan King who lead. From now, what do you think? Gorgeous Tom stays on, and Conyers Hill on the stand side. It's King Alexander from Conyers Hill. King Alexander wins it from Conyers Hill. Third is Gorgeous Tom. They're the first three in the 26 plate.
0: And there you go, George, another Galway Plate under our belts.
8: What a wonderful race, Johnny. But your winner is King Alexander for Willie Mullins and Daniel King. Daniel King is a man who's lauded by none other than the great Tony Martin as being one of the best young jockeys. Actually won a race at Fairy House over hurdles after joining the stable of Willie Mullins, is bought out of the UK, but wins the races. Number 16, King Alexander, at 20-1. Second place is Conyers Hill. Third is Gorgeous Tom. Third, number four. And a photo finish for fourth place, but a wonderful success, another success in the plate for Willie Mullins. A really wonderful performance by King Alexander. Was up there in the front rank throughout, never shirked the battle.
0: We're just losing George there. Sorry, hopefully George can get back in there again. Are you back?
8: Yeah, he got a knock from Seneca up at the top of the hill first time round, but that didn't faze him, and he just came back for more, and it was a really, really good performance by King Alexander. King Alexander wins. Here we have the complete result. Second 22, third number 4 Gorgeous Tom. Yes, it's 11 is fourth. Now what do you think? For each way punters, that now what do you think plugs on to be fourth, because with a lot of money for that in the last number of days as well, of course bought by the Gordon Elliott team to win the Galway Plate. They were hoping to try and win it and then go on to the UK, on to America with this horse who I don't think ran well, but just look at some of the stragglers way behind. But King Alexander, just watching some of the guys coming in here from the beaten horses. Percival Galway never raised a flag, really, did he, for Harry Cobden. Your winner, though, King Alexander, 20-1. A big, big day for Dan King. There's no doubt about that. Massive day for Dan King. The connections coming back. We will get word connections. We haven't seen Willie Mullins of yet. Often Willie would go to check on his beaten horses maybe first. We spoke to David Casey just a couple of moments ago. David didn't, he just was hopeful of runs, good runs for them all. We watched the various connections coming in, but as of yet, no sign of Willie Mullins. He will surface in a moment, but it's another big day for him. Blackstair Mountain was his first winner of the Galway Plate, I think, a good number of years ago. He's won it a fair few times since, but I have to hand it to him. King Alexander, look, just give him credit. And 20-1, it was a real battling performance. Gorgeous Tom was fierce and lucky down the near side, as Conyers Hill was another that you certainly have to give credit to him. There's a couple of lads going singing after their jubilation You can hear that, Johnny, in the background.
0: Yeah, I certainly can, yeah, thank you, because I think they've installed a brand new sound system here in the race course, and everybody's feeling the volume that's been pumped around the place at the moment. George, I'm just looking at the TV screen here. It could be some time yet before you get to talk to anybody, maybe.
8: Quite moonlight in Mayo, they were singing.
0: Yes.
8: As the winner comes in, as everybody has to watch their back, I'll just see, Johnny. If not, I will hand back to you if I do see connections, as Dan King punches the air. Could Dan King win the Galway hurdle as well tomorrow? Who knows?
0: Who knows?
8: Could be a huge week for him. Johnny, I'm going to hand back to you, because it's going to be a couple of minutes before I speak to Willie Mullins, but I will speak to him and hopefully speak to Dan King also, and we'll send that back to you, Johnny, and play them.
0: Okay, thank you very much, George. They're down in the ring, and we're live here in Ballybrit for another fantastic Galway Plate Day here on Galway Bay FM, and George will get back to us with some voice from Willie and from Daniel King, and we'll probably play that back to you just after 7 o'clock. Yeah.

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6: It's 7 o'clock. Good evening. I'm Ellen Butler. President Catherine Connolly and Bruce Springsteen are leading tributes to Oscar-winning singer-songwriter Glenn Hansard. The 56-year-old died in a motorbike crash in Dublin in the early hours of this morning. Katie Gallagher has more.
7: President Catherine Connolly says Glenn Hansard brought people together through his music, while her predecessor, Michael D. Higgins, says he was a troubadour with a gift for storytelling. Bob Geldof says tragedy does not do his passing justice, while Bruce Springsteen says he's heartbroken and described Glenn as a great musician, a good friend and a gracious and generous man. Singer Mary Coughlan echoed the sentiments, noting his charitable work at the annual Christmas Eve busk on Grafton Street as a huge legacy.
8: He took that haphazard thing, you know, that used to happen the odd time up around Grafton Street. He took it and made it this huge thing which raised hundreds and hundreds of thousands.
7: While for locals, he'll be remembered fondly for remaining one of their own.
9: He never forgot where he came from. Money never changed him. It just gave him the right to make better music.
7: The Dubliner, who was from Ballymun, found fame with his band The Frames and in the film The Commitments. He went on to win an Oscar in 2008 for the song Falling Slowly, which featured in the film Once. Dublin's Lord Mayor Daryl Barron has opened a book of condolences and says he will be remembered fondly by generations to come.
6: The Taoiseach has told the Chrysler families he's open to establishing a public inquiry into the explosion which claimed 10 lives almost 4 years ago. A number of family members and their legal representatives met Micheál Martin at government buildings this afternoon for the first time. The families say they still don't have answers about what caused the explosion and are seeking a public inquiry. Solicitor Damien Tansey says the Taoiseach indicated if the ongoing Garda criminal investigation fails to provide those answers, a statutory inquiry remains an option.
10: He did, however, give a commitment that if the criminal trial does not provide answers, does not explain what happened, is not in the nature of a transparent inquiry that gives explanations to the people who lost loved ones and to the people who have suffered catastrophic injuries, that he will then consider the establishment of a statutory inquiry that will produce those answers.
6: The government has been notified of planned job cuts at Boston Scientific. The medical device company is the largest employer of its kind in the country, with more than 7,000 people working across its plants in Galway, Cork and Clonmel. The Department of Enterprise has confirmed it has received a notification of proposed collective redundancies from the company. Employers must notify the minister if it intends to make 30 or more staff redundant. Electricity bills could rise later on this year in response to an increase in network charges. The Commission for the Regulation of Utilities has approved a rise of around €41 a year. It says the news will not be welcomed by consumers, but it reflects the need to invest billions of euro in the grid over the coming years. Derek Hastie from price comparison website bonkers.ie says network charges are likely to continue rising.
11: We've also, I think, underinvested in the grid up until recently, so we're paying for that underinvestment now, and quite simply, billions is needed to bring our grid, both on the electricity side and the gas side, but particularly for electricity, up to date. And this is one of the main reasons why we're seeing these fees go up, and it is likely that we'll see further hikes of a similar amount next year and for the next few years.
6: And finally for now, a special edition of the Beatles album Rubber Soul will feature session recordings and home demos which have never been heard before. Originally released in 1965, the new edition will come out in October. The album's been described as capturing the band at a creative crossroads. And that's your news update at 4 minutes past seven.
12: Good evening, I'm Stephen Doyle. The governing body of European football, UEFA, which consists of 55 member nations, is to hold an emergency meeting tomorrow. It will be held at 2 p.m. and a possible boycott of FIFA tournaments will be on the agenda. 211 FIFA member nations have been offered €35 million in exchange for their support for President Gianni Infantino's plans to privatise its tournaments. UEFA, angered by this latest news, has stated that the 53-day deadline says everything you need to know about this plan. FIFA has opened disciplinary proceedings against Argentina for a banner unveiled after their World Cup semi-final win against England. The banner that read, "The Falklands are Argentine," could be in breach of a law stating demonstrations of a non-sporting nature aren't allowed. The competition's runners-up are also facing sanctions for their angry behaviour after losing the final to Spain. Celtic boss Martin O'Neill has stated he wants the club's transfer business to be about quality rather than quantity. They've completed the signing of Danish striker Kasper Huth for a club record deal, but they've also lost players including Dyson Maeda, Luis Palma and Kasper Schmeichel. O'Neill told Sky Sports News he's happy with the work being done.
13: I think we're trying to get some quality into the football club. We've lost Dyson, he was a big, big player for us, and so we have to replace him. And I think that we're doing our best to do that. We will get some more players in, there's no question about that also.
12: Two more Republic of Ireland internationals have dropped down to WSL2 from West Ham United in the English top tier. Jesse Stapleton and Jess Zhu have both signed for Leicester City for undisclosed fees. Former Shelburne midfielder Zhu has signed a 3-year contract with the Foxes, while defender Stapleton, also ex-Shells, has signed for 2 years. And Ireland's Aoife Wafer has been named as Harlequin women's captain. She joined Harlequins last summer. 23-year-old Wafer was named the player of the tournament in the Women's Six Nations this year. That's your news and sport update. It's 6 minutes past seven.
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14: This is Galway Bay FM live here in Ballybridge, and then the forecast for tonight. Well, it's going to be a good night. It's going to be nice and dry. Temperatures of 7 to 11 degrees. Tomorrow, Ladies' Day. If you're planning your day, it'll be a bright day. Sunny spells, scattered showers, cooler and fresher, and temperatures of 15 degrees. That's the weather forecast for Ladies' Day, where we'll be live as well tomorrow from 12 midday. So make sure you're here for the coverage on Galway Bay FM. Now, it's been a very, very busy evening, and George caught up with Daniel King. Daniel King is the winning rider of King Alexander of the Galway Plate. This is what George had to say.
15: Dan, it's a wonderful success for you, young man.
16: Yeah,
15: well done.
16: Bring him up. It's great. Can't believe it, really. So it's great.
15: He gave you a great spin, and you got a bit of a belt from Sadiq, I think, halfway around, didn't you?
16: Yeah, in fairness, he jumped really well, took me everywhere I wanted to go, and galloped up the hill strongly, so it was great.
15: Like, they were coming at you from all sides up the hill, but he really battled for you in the last half a furlong, in the last 15 yards of good course to him.
16: Exactly. In fairness, when I asked him, as I said, he picked up really strongly and hit the line strong, so no, it was a good performance.
15: You've been fair praised the way a lot of people are around the game, and you have a big ride in the Galway hurdle as well, tomorrow.
16: Yeah, exactly. Looking forward to that. To be honest, I'm very lucky to be in the position I am. I have some good people supporting me along the way, so it couldn't be done without them.
14: We'll be definitely watching the Galway hurdle tomorrow, that's for sure. And earlier, George caught up with Jack Reedy, who is the racing executive of Tote. Of course, today is Tote Day as well. This is what Jack had to say.
17: Now I'm delighted to be joined by Jack Reddy from the Tote, and he's racing executive. Jack, I believe this is your first visit to Galway?
18: It is, yeah. First time to Galway. Definitely won't be the last. The Tote have been sponsoring this for 16 years. It's a strong sponsorship between the racecourse and the Tote, so hopefully we continue going for many years. But yeah, as I say, definitely won't be the last visit to Galway for me.
17: The
19: Galway Plate Day, as you said, 16 years of sponsorship from the Tote, but it's a very important day for the Tote in general.
18: Oh, it's massive. Like, it's one of our biggest days, and it's a pleasure to have it in Galway. As I say, first visit and, like, first impressions. Like, what a place. There's just a massive buzz around the whole place. I mean, this must nearly be a sellout as I look over now. You can barely see the greenery. It's people everywhere, all waiting to see this winner come in. And the big race is obviously not even off yet. So I can only imagine what it's going to be like later. But it's one of the biggest races in the Irish calendar. One of the best mixed race cards, flat and jumps, that you've got in Ireland. So yeah, great sponsorship, and I'm just buzzing to be over here.
19: Experience, you know, the plate itself for the Galway Plate, a massive prize fund, but the plate itself, as regards a race, so competitive. You know, people could back 5 and 6 horses and not have a horse in the places.
18: 100%. Like, it's just such a historical race as well. Some of the names that have won it, just looking down there earlier, like Hewitt, last year's winner, Western Fold, went on to win a Grade 1 later on in the season. Like, it's just such a competitive race. Willie Mullins is here, I've seen today. Gordon Elliott's here. All the big guns are out. In terms of who we should be looking out for later on, I thought this now, what do you think might go our favourite for Gordon Elliott? He's being popular.
19: Are you one of those people, the suspicious people, who believe that this horse was bought out of the Ray Courtier to win the Galway Plate?
18: There's definitely a train of thought to say that. I mean, has he been minded with this race in mind? So. We don't know. But that'll be probably why they're backing him into nearly favouritism now. I think he's got a massive chance. And also, I'd look out for last year's second, Jesse Evans. Obviously, second to the Grade 1 winner. But Jesse Evans finds himself £3 lower this season. So I think he's a sneaky runner at a decent price.
19: Overall, when you're looking at the impact that the Tote is having in Irish racing, are you happy as an organisation the way things are going in this country?
18: Yeah, 100%. I mean, like with the guarantees for the pool bets as well, obviously that's the Tote's main, obviously, product. We've got 50k in the place pot fund today, guaranteed 50k. And then that place pot yesterday paid €419 to a £1 stake. So in terms of everyone in Ireland sort of getting behind those exotic Tote bet types, yeah, couldn't be happier with the 50k guarantees, the jackpot guarantees this week at Galway. So yeah, just fantastic all around to be here.
14: George is definitely getting around here this evening, because they've then caught up with Willie Mullins, the trainer of King Alexander, the winner of the Galway Plate here this evening.
19: Willie, many, many congratulations.
20: Thank you very much.
19: I remember the first day when you arrived, this horse arrived from the UK, you won a handicap hurdle at Fairy House for rating 1, 2, 3, I think, or February, maybe. So. But he's really danced a lot of festivals this season.
20: He has. He's a tough horse. I think he's still improving. He jumped from fence to fence. Young Dan gave him a tremendous ride. I mean, but, you know, he wouldn't have all that experience of most of the other pilots in the race. But he just hit the ground running this summer. I think that could be his 13th or 14th winner this month, which is extraordinary riding for a fellow who doesn't have a big stable behind him.
19: No, and people like yourself, Tony Martin has mentioned him as one of the best young men he's seen for a fair while, and that's praise as well. You know, one of your old rivals from the weigh room back in the day. But the way this horse jumped from fence to, he got a belt down the far side of him, Sanika hit him a kind of a jostle going over one of the fences.
20: But I didn't see it now, but didn't seem to bother him. He just shrugged it off, and he loved that ground. He loves his jumping. He's spectacular to jump. Yeah.
19: He's a really, really good jumper. The one thing I will think struck me about him was when he landed at the last. Normally, when you land at the last here, it's a long old slog home.
20: Yeah.
19: But he was just waiting for anything to come at him. He toughed it.
20: That's right. Dan said to me that he was idling coming up the hill, and I always have a horse that's idling. It means they have a lot more in the tank, you know. So that was terrific. Really delighted for the owners and for young jockey.
14: That's it, George. And just before we pop down to George in the ring for the next race of the evening, our social media, Galway Bay FM Instagram, is awash with great content for you this evening. Helen Ogbu, our mayor of Galway City, I've caught up with Ronan Lardner. There's a group of ladies from Kildare who usually go to Punchestown, but now have discovered that Galway is the best race meeting in the country. An avid race goer from Anna Down, Pori Carr, also caught up with Ronan. And then the elegant ladies from Wicklow, who just want to be here in Galway. And Sean Mulciron was out there getting the stylish ladies of the day, and also getting the favourite memories of the races from all the people up here in the racetrack. So check out Galway Bay FM Instagram for more there. It's back down to the ring. George, we're getting ready for another race. Race 5 of the evening, the 7:15. What's the scene like? Now we can see that the horses are starting to get ready there for the stalls, and we're just waiting for George to get to us. Hopefully with us in a couple of moments' time, and we'll bring you that race live.
0: And if you're just thinking about what they're doing for tomorrow, for Ladies' Day, if you missed our weather forecast, tomorrow is going to be a sunny day with scattered showers, cooler and fresher, with temperatures of 15 degrees. Now, when there's scattered showers, typically that means in the Ballybriff racecourse is that you need to bring an umbrella. And make sure that you can keep yourself dry for those scattered showers. Tonight's not too bad. George, I'm just wondering if we're going to set the scene for the 7:15 race here in Ballybridge.
21: George, who's
0: it? And maybe we just lost George because I'm...
22: No, Johnny. Can you just bear with me 1 second, Johnny, just please?
0: Yeah, okay, no problem at all, George. One of the things I can remind you about, if you want to be a participant in Galway's
22: friends
0: best
22: of mine,
0: music mix...
22: Liam Ralph and Phil Keane. James Dickinson, you're here as a guest of Phil and the companies. And this your first visit to Galway?
23: Certainly is. Yeah, we're really enjoying it. Fantastic day out.
22: What part of the UK do you come from?
23: I'm from Newcastle originally.
22: Up north. Sad time, Newcastle recently, the passing of the legendary Kevin Keegan.
23: Very sad, yeah, very sad.
22: Wonderful. Well, are you a regular race car?
23: Yeah, so we go to Ascot, we've been at Cheltenham, we've been Newcastle, and then Redcar, York, you know, a few of the northern shouts.
22: What do you make of this, Colin?
23: Oh, amazing, amazing. Phil's really helped us out. He's got us in the best possible spot here. But the sun's out, the racing's great. Fantastic atmosphere around the city.
22: And how many days will you be here for?
23: We're leaving tomorrow, sadly, but we'll try and get back next year for the whole festival.
22: Again?
23: Yeah, absolutely.
22: So you got the Galway bug, James?
23: Absolutely. Only if you invite us back, though, yeah?
22: We'll invite you back, James, no problem. That's the John Ace, James Dickinson, visiting from the UK with other business clients and friends of his. And isn't that amazing, Johnny? It brings people like that.
0: Yeah, it certainly
22: to the races.
0: Yeah.
22: This race, though, Johnny, they're going to stall. I've been chipped up a horse here by a good friend of mine, Christy Fearing. He tells me, will you stop? He says, down at the bottom, Randy D. Slattery and Adam Ryan. He gives that a chance. I think Abbotsford will win. Dermot Welch horse. And your old friend, Derek O'Connor, Johnny, rides Sunny Southwest for Eddie Power and owner Sean Dalton. That'll certainly... I know it'll be of interest to you if Derek can ride another winner. But a very competitive... at the top of the market.
0: Yeah.
22: Three or four of them at the top of the market, quite competitive, Johnny. They're all ready, and we can take commentary in association with Boyle Sports on the Visit Tour 26 on course today. Qualified riders maiden.
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25: Will you stop Abbotsford, followed by Sunny Southwest and Chairman for Life on the inside rail is Glowing Account, followed by Daddy Longlegs, Mergus Serrata is next, with For Company, Coolnock Grattan, Hopes Are High and Believe Again and Nakasama and I, with 2.5 lengths to It's Good to Talk and Home by the Sea, run for Marler next, and then Silas Mariner and Adrift is Kimmy. Opening up a lead of 4 lengths is New Bay Star and Harry Swan. Keeping out from the inside rail with Abbotsford. Turning in a disputing second, Finney Maguire with Sunny Southwest and Derek O'Connor. The inside is Glowing Account and Jody Townend. Followed up the back by Will You Stop and Adam Ryan. Then Chairman for Life, Coolin Agretton and Daddy Longlegs. Mercus Serrata next with Hopes Are High and I and Believe Again. Nakasama and Home by the Sea. And then It's Good to Talk, run from Marler. Kimmy relegates to the tail, Silas Mariner. Soon at the halfway stage of the 6 furlong point, out in front is New Bay Star from Abbotsford, edging second from Sunny Southwest, followed by Going Account, Will You Stop next, then Chairman for Life and Coolin Agretton, and Daddy Long Legs. Very few changes up front with 5.5 furlongs to go. With a greatly reduced advantage, New Bay Star from Abbotsford and Sunny Southwest. The three covered by 2.5 lengths. Railing well on the inside, Glowing Account, and then Coolin Agretton, Will You Stop, Chairman for Life, and Daddy Long Legs. Hopes Are High, Mergus Serrata, Nakasama, and I. It's Good to Talk, and Home by the Sea, and Believe Again, followed by Kimmy. Run for Marler. Down to the final 3 furlongs. And still in front is New Bay Star. Fairly close now is Abbotsford, followed by Sunny Southwest. Edging a bit closer is Daddy Longlegs, then Coolin Agretton. Improving on the inside is Hopes Are High to the home turn, New Bay Star. Looking poised is Abbotsford and Finney Maguire, who come alongside, then Sunny Southwest in the 4th, Daddy Longlegs, being followed then by Nakasama and Hopes Are High. Mercus Serrata, Will You Stop? into the straight, and Abbotsford strikes the front, followed now by Daddy Longlegs and Sunny Southwest as they race to the final furlong. Kicking on is Abbotsford from Daddy Longlegs in a fight for the second with Sunny Southwest and then Nakasama. But out clear is Abbotsford, is going to put Dermot Weld on the board for the week. Abbotsford wins clearly by 8 to 10 lengths. Sunny Southwest, Pip Daddy Longlegs for second, Nakasama in fourth.
1: And that's it, George. Dermot is on the board.
22: Yes, indeed, Johnny. He is. Dermot Weld is on the board. I'll get a word with him presently. Many congratulations, Dermot.
2: Thank you.
22: He got the greatest cut of all. He was gelded. I just thought after Cork, it would make the difference to him.
4: He's been a big developing horse. I'm very pleased with him. Got a lovely ride from Finney, and that was the plan. Sit handy and go for home, off, as I usually like, off the home turn.
22: It's a race that you've used to bring on a lot of immature horses over the years, I've always thought. Yeah.
4: True, it's a race that comes a nice time of year. I've given this horse plenty of time to develop. Patience is paying dividends.
22: And Philly, the next handicap,
4: she's an each way chance. You got a big way. Reese is having his first ride for me. We'll need a bit of luck.
22: Well done, Dermot. Many congratulations.
4: Thank you.
22: That's Dermot Weld, the winning trainer of Abbottstown, owned by Jud Monte Farms. Jud Monte Farms, of course, the brainchild of the late and much missed Khaled Abdullah, Prince Khaled Abdullah, Saudi Arabian man, who's now has Colin Keane as he's retained. Well, the Jud Monte Farms have Colin Keane as their retained rider, and you won't see a more an easier winner of a maiden all week, in fairness, as this fella dots up. Finny Maguire, no luck in the amateur handicap earlier in the week, but a very good winner, Johnny. Number 14 wins the races. That's Abbotsford. In second place, we had number 11, Sunny South.
1: That's Derek.
22: West. And in, yes, Johnny, Derek. And third place then was Daddy Longlegs, with the winner returned 7-4 favourite. The best price he was 5-2 in the village this morning, and hammered here on track. The bookmakers got the dough after King Alexander's winning the Galway Plate. The places weren't bad to them either. But then when you look back at this race here, it's maiden. The old sharks, there's a few of them I've seen in the betting ring. The fellas that likes to back these Weld horses of old, and you know, there was a few of them around the ring, and you knew that they meant business. And they collected, Johnny, with Abbotsford, a good winner of the amateur riders maiden. There mightn't be much depth to it, but it had to have a winner, and a convincing winner we had in Abbotsford.
1: All right, George, that's it from the ring. And more of our live coverage from Ballybrit on the way. The next race is coming up, I believe, at 7:45 this evening. I can't believe, or 7:50, I should say, race 6. And I can't believe that Galway Plate is slipping by so quickly. So make sure you're with us then to hear all that coverage. But if you want to see what's happening up in Ballybrit, check out our social media pages, Galway Instagram. It's all there for you.
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That's your Boothie and the Bar Song. Live here in Ballybrit for Galway Plate Day. We've had an exciting evening of racing so far. And there's still two more races to go. The 7:50 coming up pretty shortly. And then we'll have one at 8:20, and that'll wrap up Galway Plate Day. And then we'll get prepared for Ladies' Day tomorrow, which is going to be a fantastic afternoon. Our coverage will start at 12 midday. And our first race, I think, is about 10 to 2 or 10 past 2 in and around then. And then there's all the fantastic racing of the afternoon, as well as the unveiling of Galway's best dressed lady and the best dressed hat. And last year, Galway took away the honours there. Let's hope we can do it again this year. Earlier, I mentioned to you that Glenn Hansard, lead man of the Frames, tragically lost his life in a motorcycle accident earlier on today. And every radio station, TV station across the country and around the world are honouring the memory of Glenn Hansard. And tomorrow morning on Galway Talks with Ollie Turner, just after the 9 o'clock news, we'll have several people in our studio talking about the wonderful man Glenn Hansard and his contribution to music in general. And I'll also have a few stories to add, because I was very fortunate when I was doing in-studio sessions all those years ago, and Glenn Hansard was a regular contributor to our in-studio sessions. And I have recordings from the man that have never seen the light of day. And tomorrow morning I'm going to be playing one of those great tracks that we recorded back in 2002, and we released it on a limited edition album at the time. It's never been seen or heard of since, because it was only limited. And if you have one in your collection, you're very fortunate to have it. And tomorrow morning we're going to play a version of Revelate. Not the one I'm going to play you now, is the studio version, but he did a version in the studio for me, which was a very impromptu one at the time, and you'll hear it tomorrow morning on Galway Talk, so make sure you're there for it. But this is the Frames, Revelate.

0: 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We've got another race coming up very shortly here live in Ballybrit.
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1: Welcome to our coverage here in Ballybrit. Ready for the next race of the evening. I was talking to George earlier about tongue twisters. This race is the Tote Every Day is a Money Back Day handicap of €25,000. George, you're down in the ring. What's it like?
2: Johnny, it's well, with two races to go, the ring is kind of thinned out a little. After the jubilation of the Galway Plate and all those heavy hitters that were on Abbotsford in the last, or maybe they're resting on their laurels, Johnny, or they've gone to many of the refreshment areas, let's call them,
1: yes,
2: that are scattered around the vicinity of the race course. Without number three here, God of Power, and without number eight, Monvo, and that leaves a field of 11 facing the starter, and the market headed by Moonlit Sun from the Jessica Harrington yard, who was finished behind Spartan Nua on Taboo, and then won a maiden after that, 130. Johnny Soda, who has a decision over, my idea of the winner here is Crassamere from the Gerlines yard. Doesn't rent many horses at the track over the years, and just interesting that he sends this runner here with the excellent Gary Carroll aboard. And if it ridden prominently on the inside, might have every chance. Dermot Weld gave us a favourable mention in that interview with Dublin afterwards, after his success at Abbotsford, of Amanita. Amanita, 7-1 shot in this contest. Kirkland Sue is a 6-1 shot. Joseph O'Brien's team in tremendous form all week. Kirkland Sue is the assistant of Declan McDonough. Form, like, he's won his last two, but he's paid the penalty for that by rising in the ratings. But I think Crassamere, who knuckled down to the, I thought he battled well. He got a bit of a bump turning for home in the run behind Johnny Soda at Leopardstown, and since then won a maiden on the July 12th at Dundalk in the all weather, and stuck to his task well. I think the fact that he's got that winning thread now there might give him every chance here, and at the price of 7-8-1, I think Crassamere represents value. Now, if Gary Carroll can get him out on the front, it could be a hard pass, but that would be my idea of the winner, and that is number 7, Crassamere, as they boxed him up over on the far side. White flag, Johnny,
1: yep.
2: And we can take commentary in association with Boyle Sports.
1: Okay, on the
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3: Followed by Loch Garner. Shuffled back towards the tail. Mayflower at the top weight. As it's Crassamere and Time Bender, followed by Amanita, Johnny Soda, Loch Garner, Kirkland Sue, Mayflower, Manila Rocket, and they're followed by Monoceros, Moonlit Sun, and at the tail is Gold Dream. Time Bender goes on by a little more than a length, heading up to the top of the hill, followed by Crassamere, Amanita, Kirkland Sue, improving round them as Manila Rocket as they turn inside the five. Time Bender leads by 2 lengths to Crassamere, then Amanita. Manila Rocket on the outside of Kirkland Sue, and then Johnny Soda and Loch Garner. Moonlit Sun, White Cap on the outside of Monoceros, and then Mayflower and Gold Dream. Racing inside the halfway stage, and it's Crassamere just going back into the lead from Time Bender, followed by Kirkland Sue and Manila Rocket. This quartet covered by 2.5 lengths, followed by Loch Garner, Johnny Soda, Monoceros, Amanita, coming round the home turn. Crassamere on the outside of Time Bender, shifting on by 2.5 to Kirkland Sue, Manila Rocket, and they're followed by Johnny Soda, Loch Garner, Monoceros, Moonlit Sun next. As they swing into the straight, it's Crassamere and Gary Carroll in front. Turning for the final furlong from Time Bender, then Johnny Soda staying on ahead of Manila Rocket and Loch Garner. Moonlit Sun on the outside of Monoceros, and then Mayflower. Inside the final furlong, it is Crassamere from Manila Rocket. Monoceros on the outside of Johnny Soda, and wider still is Moonlit Sun. They're bunching up. Less than 50 yards to go. Manila Rocket! Johnny Soda, Crassamere, Moonlit Sun, Monoceros.
1: And there's I didn't expect that then, George.
2: No, Johnny, I thought I was counting my chickens when Crassamere kicked off the home turn. But Manila Rocket, John Nallen, the Hotel Manila, as we'd all know him, a man who I don't think he's ever bred or ran a loser in his life. He's a man who's in the trade. He sells a lot of his young horses and store horses, those familiar colours. When Aidan O'Brien was a fledgling trainer down in Carrigadogan, down in, where Joe Crawley's old face, John Allen's colours were Manila Lad, Manila Rocket, as we have now, but Manila Lad, and a lot of these Manilas were all doing their duty in those colours, and Manila Rocket has won at 10-1. In second place, definitely third is Krasimir anyways, but we look at, I just thought here as I'm looking back, I thought Krasimir was home for all money, kicked off the home turn, as this fellas home will collect here, but
1: number six paddling. Number six was at second place.
2: Six for second, Johnny. Yes, that's Johnny Soda, who actually confirms form with Krasimir from last time out. And in third place was number seven, Krasimir. But St. Off Moonlit's Son, the favourite, number two, never really featured, but a very good performance.

0: Hotel, of course, when the Coursing Festival is on in Clonmel, and there'll be certainly plenty of celebrations, and I suppose it's one for Tipperary. So 10-1 your winner, Benalla Rocket, Johnny, one to go, and there's a wholesale gamble going on in the last on a reserve, Ben Hur, that can say, Madam McCaffrey. Johnny, have you, 2 minutes?
1: Yeah, you got a minute there.
0: John, many congratulations.
2: Thank you, thanks.
0: Good performance.
2: Great, mighty, delighted, yeah, great. Joey gave him a great ride. He's hardy little horse, like, you know. We kind of laid out here after the one horse race, so we go for the three-year-old handicap in Galway. But thank God.
0: Well done, John. I'd say it's for sale.
2: Try and forward horse, maybe.
0: Oh, that's it. John Nolan, a man who loves his race, and well done. He's going to lead him in. And all the people involved is going to lead him in as well. It's well done to all concerned with Benalla Rocket, Johnny, who rocketed down the outside to success in the penultimate contest. We've one more to go. That gamble, as I told you, Ben Hur, pounds, shillings and pence, tens to fours. Adam Caffrey riding, gets in as a reserve for Paul Polly and that crew who owned Pinkerton that won the Galway Plate 2 years ago. We'll bring you the story of that, Johnny, around about 8:15.
3: All right, George. Thank you very much. And, you know, our live coverage with Boyle Sports and George in the ring for every race right up until Sunday. Tomorrow, of course, is Ladies' Day, and we are really looking forward to a very, very big day tomorrow. Make sure you're there with our coverage starting at 12.

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5: It's 8 o'clock. Good evening, I'm Ellen Butler. Tributes continue to flow in for Oscar-winning musician Glenn Hansard. He died in a motorbike crash in Dublin in the early hours of this morning at the age of 56. The Frames frontman, who went on to win an Oscar for the song Falling Slowly in 2008, is being remembered by President Catherine Connolly as one of Ireland's greatest singer-songwriters. Bono says he was the shining star of the annual Christmas Eve busk on Dublin's Grafton Street and could never walk by a person living rough without checking they were okay. Fellow singer-songwriter Mundy says he was a man of great generosity.
6: I met Glenn when I was about 16 or 17. We used to all meet up at the International Bar there on Wicklow Street every Tuesday night. Dave Murphy ran an open mic, and I was like a massive fan of the Frames and of Glenn. And in fact, I had a song called All the Streets Are Vacant, which I can't remember the words to, but he took me out on his motorbike to his mother's house one day to record it on his little four-track machine. And it was massive that he would take that time to do that.
5: More than 4,500 fish have been killed in County Cavan. Inland Fisheries Ireland says it, along with other government agencies, is investigating a significant fish kill at Cavan Town River. Its officers received a hotline report last night and upon arrival today observed a large number of dead trout, coarse fish and eels over a 2 kilometre stretch of the river. An interagency group which met online today says it's too early to definitively establish the cause. A man in his 20s, arrested by Gardaí about the disappearance of a man in his 60s in Dublin, has been released without charge. He was taken into custody yesterday. It's believed the older man, who's been missing from his home in Dublin 8 for a number of weeks, may have been subjected to a violent assault. The Taoiseach has told the Chrysla families he's open to establishing a public inquiry into the explosion which claimed the lives of 10 people almost 4 years ago. A number of family members and their legal representatives met Micheál Martin at government buildings this afternoon for the first time. The families say they still don't have answers about what caused the explosion and are seeking a public inquiry. Solicitor Damien Tansey spoke after the meeting.
7: He did, however, give a commitment that if the criminal trial does not provide answers, does not explain what happened, is not in the nature of a transparent inquiry that gives explanations to the people who lost loved ones and to the people who have suffered catastrophic injuries, that he will then consider the establishment of a statutory inquiry that will produce those answers.
5: The government has been notified of planned job cuts at Boston Scientific. The medical device company is the largest employer of its kind in the country, with more than 7,000 people working across its plants in Galway, Cork and Clonmel. The Department of Enterprise has confirmed it has received a notification of proposed collective redundancies from the company. The Transport Minister says he's still considering whether a new test will be needed to get an e-scooter licence. All users will be required to register their e-scooter under new regulations coming in later this year. Minister Dara O'Brien says they haven't decided whether people will be able to use a driver's licence or require a new licence to use an e-scooter.
8: Look, we got to work that through as well. That's what I think the age is important, the age of when people are actually using e-scooters effective. That's why opening it to 18. In relation to registration, what testing may or may not be required. We'll work through that over the month of August. But that does not stop us actually making the initial changes, which are safety measures, which are helmets, which are high vis, and which is age.
5: And finally for now, in the north, the funeral of veteran broadcaster Gerry Kelly has heard he was considered the voice of sanity during insane times. The presenter became a familiar face on televisions throughout the Troubles. He was known for high-profile interviews, including with an 8-year-old Rory McIlroy. Hundreds attended today's service in Ardglass in County Down. And that's your news update at 8:04.
9: And in sport, Kate O'Connor is in pole position to win her first ever senior outdoor heptathlon gold medal. Representing Northern Ireland in the Commonwealth Games in Glasgow, she has a commanding 258-point lead ahead of the 800 metres final at 8:55 this evening. She finished first in the long jump and javelin this morning, setting a new outdoor personal best in the long jump with 6.37 metres. O'Connor has been named in Ireland's 20-strong team for the European Championships in Birmingham next month. The English Football Association have criticised FIFA President Gianni Infantino's plan to seek private investment for its major competitions, including the World Cup. The FA expressed deep concern, and UEFA say a potential deal would cross a line and will hold an emergency meeting tomorrow. Infantino has reportedly offered member associations a €35 million incentive to agree to his plan to sell stakes in the World Cup to private equity. According to reports, Infantino has informed associations that they have until September 19th to accept or reject the proposal. FIFA has opened disciplinary proceedings against Argentina for a banner unveiled after their World Cup semi-final win against England. Several Argentinian players are also under investigation for scenes after the full-time whistle of the World Cup final against Spain. Molina, Paredes, Almada and assistant coach Roberto Ayala have all had proceedings opened against them over allegations of assault. Potential consequences include player suspensions, coaching suspensions and a fine for the Argentinian FA. Ringman Rangers have had their appeal against a five-year ban from the Club Orange Men's FAI Cup rejected. The Cork club were handed the sanction and fined €5,000 for failing to fulfil a second-round fixture against Bohemians earlier this month. They've also been banned from the FAI Intermediate Cup for 3 years. And finally, Ireland's Aoife Wafer has been named as Harlequin women's captain. She joined last summer and takes over from recently retired Scottish international Jade Conkle. That's your news and sport. I'm Eve Conway. It's 6 minutes past eight.
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11: Now we're live here in Ballybrit, Galway Bay FM, and tonight mainly dry, clear spells and a few showers are expected, temperatures of 7 to 11. And then tomorrow, for Ladies' Day, it'll be a bright day, sunny spells and scattered showers, and temperatures of 15 degrees in places.

0: Sapphire, Ed Sheeran and Galway Bay FM playing Galway's best music mix. We're live here in Ballybrit. We're getting time for the last race in a couple of moments with George down in the ring. And if you want to see all of the spectacle, the atmosphere, the style, check out Galway Bay FM Instagram pages. We've got a lot up there for you. We've got elegant ladies from Wicklow who've come to Galway for today. Pádraig Carr from Anna Down, who's an avid race goer, met up with Ronan Lardner. Sean and Will Kieran was out there talking to all the ladies about style. The mayor of Galway City, Helen Ogbu, also caught up with Ronan, and lots more. It's up on our social media pages. On the way, our last race of the evening.
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0: Live here in Ballybrit, we're getting caught up in the atmosphere and the energy ourselves. And joined here by Sean O'Malkieron from Sláinte, who has been doing a lot of social media work in the background. Sean, you've having a great evening.
5: Oh, it's cool. It's brilliant, Johnny. It's flying. I think it's amazing the difference the sun makes. We're out here today, the sun is shining now for the evening, and it's lifted the spirits, it's lifted the mood. People are loving it. People are getting out and about. People are actually chatting to us when we go up to do social media views as well, which is nice. Do you know what I mean? There's great energy in the crowd. People have turned out lovely. I actually feel a bit underdressed now, and I put on my nice shirt today. Do you know what I mean? But it is gorgeous.
0: Well, talking about underdressed, will you be overdressed tomorrow for Ladies' Day?
5: I wouldn't say overdressed. I'd say dressed appropriately. Do I know what I'm wearing? No. Will I find out when my girlfriend tells me what shirt I should wear? Yes.
0: And there's a man who knows which side of his toast is buttered.
5: That's right. And of course I buttered myself.
0: Alright, okay. Sean O'Malkieron from Sláinte, back with us again tomorrow doing all the social media. Let's go down to the ring for the last time this evening. George McDonough's there along with Boyle Sports. George, we're setting it up for the A20.
6: Charlie, the eighth race is, and all, as I said to you after the last race, there has been a wholesale gamble on this big Ben Hur, who won a 3-year-old hurdle at Fairyhouse last December, owned by the Pollies, people from the north of Ireland, gets in as a reserve. Adam Caffrey booked tens in this morning into 7-2. Money for the top one, Cock and Bull, for the Emmett Mullins yard as well. Sam Cohen taking 5 valuable pounds off that. 6-7-2. That's now showing favourite. My own fancy, the best bet of the day, I thought was Guy Kuhl. Well, one handily, I thought at Killarney last time out, can mix it over hurdles and on the flat. The mount of Chris Hayes, a rare runner at the meeting for Ted Walsh, is a 5-6-1 shot, places Racky. Owned by the Acta Wag Syndicate, Michael Gannon, one of those people known in the racing world as Chips, a great friend of mine, is involved in that. And speaking of great friends of mine, one man missing this week is Kevin O'Carroll, an integral part of the Healy Racing Photography family, and he's at home working in the office at home, and of course get ready for the stag this weekend, and that stag will place of John McDade, legendary Manchester United supporter from Listowel, and John McDade, who wrote a book actually about the smoking areas of the pubs of Manchester. You know, why would you get a fellow to do things? Imagine that, Johnny, writing a book, a thesis sort of, on the smoking areas of the pubs of Manchester. I mean, fellas, would they try anything to make a few quid?
0: I was just thinking, you've tipped up Ben-Hur there, and I was thinking of Ben-Hur was a generational movie of its time.
7: But four and a half hours long, Johnny.
0: Yes, and Charlton Heston. I was thinking about generational when you mentioned it, and our generational movie for now is The Odyssey from Christopher Nolan, which if you haven't seen, George, you've got to check it out. One of the greatest movies I've ever seen in my life. Just so you popped into my head there, I can see them loading into the stalls.
6: The only Odyssey I ever seen, Johnny, was the Odyssey Arena in Belfast. At a boxing match.
0: Okay, there's four
6: just
0: of them
6: Rock of Ireland here, Johnny. Rock of Ireland number two for Rory Devine. Luke McAteer aboard. That attracted a bit of support. It was a 14-1 shot in a few places this morning, and now showing generally at 10-1. But your favourite, I think, is going to be Cock and Bull, just over Ben-Hur. So those people at home on the unnamed favourite, as lots of people seem to do in the getting out stakes, I think you'll be on Cock and Bull. Some boards have them ready, but are almost all in. Loading is completed, Johnny, and we can take commentary in association with Boyle Sports.
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8: Rock of Ireland with close up Grey Cole. She's on her head on the outside, Louise Call. Right with them is Rocky and Cock and Bull, the top weight, and they're followed by Liam Swaggart and Ben Hur and Ephesus. Sanctity of Space is next, and they're followed by Wackiston. Running down into the dip, it's Rock of Ireland gone on by two lengths to Grey Cole. Third is Louise Call and fourth is Liam Swaggart. Racing together, Rocky and Ephesus, then Ben Hur and Cock and Bull, Papagai next. After Papagai is Black Heather, and then Wackiston. A little over a mile and a half to go from here as they swing into the straight for the first time. Leading the way is Rock of Ireland by two lengths to Grey Cole, then Louise Call. Liam Swaggart is in fourth, and then Rocky and Ephesus. Ben Hur, Slurry Canes improved on the inside of Cock and Bull, followed by Wackiston and Papagai. Sanctity of Space and Black Heather and Sign from Above and four, Leo Duke of Lega, Waran, Ocean of Dreams and Hattie's Legacy. Tightly grouped, heading inside the furlong marker. Finishing on the circuit coming up, and it is Rook of Ireland and Luke McAteer. Just leading now, Grey Cole and Chris Hayes. On the stand side is Louise Call and Gavin Ryan. Taking her grip is Liam Swaggart and Jamie Orme, being followed to halfway by Rocky and then Slurry Kane. Ephesus next with Ben Hur and Cock and Bull, two lengths to Wackiston, then Sanctity of Space and Papagai, Folio signed from above. And they're followed to the halfway stage on the outside by Black Heather and then Waran. Duke of Lega, Harry's Legacy swaps last with Ocean of Dreams. They're at halfway as they turn up the far side. Rock of Ireland has re-established an advantage of a length and a half. Liam Swaggart moves to dispute second with Grey Cole. Then Louise Call and Rocky next with Slurry Kane and Ephesus. Then Ben Hur. Cock and Bull at the back of them is Wackiston, three lengths then to Sanctity of Space. Inside the final seven furlongs, the bet with Tote.ie on Racing and Sports 2 mile handicap. Rock of Ireland in front from the start, with for company Grey Cole and Liam Swaggart. Dead in a line, then Louise Call, Rocky, Ephesus, Ben Hur, Cock and Bull, and Slurry Kane next with Wackiston and Papagai. Sanctity of Space pushed along. They're soon to turn to come down the hill. Rock of Ireland, Grey Cole. There on the outside of the pair is Louise Call. In by the rail is Liam Swaggart. Followed inside the final five furlongs by Rocky and then Cock and Bull and Slurry Kane and Ben Hur. Starting to fade is Ephesus and then Sanctity of Space. Being followed to the last half mile by rapidly improving Waran. Liam Swaggart, fractional leader. From Louise Call, Rock of Ireland, Grey Cole, ridden along in between them, then Cock and Bull. Ben Hur makes the move along with Waran as they come round the home turn. 2.5 furlongs to go. It's Liam Swaggart, now followed through by Cock and Bull. Ben Hur's coming there round them, followed by Waran, and then Louise Call, Rocky, Slurry Kane, Ephesus, Grey Cole fades to the home turn, and it's Ben Hur and Adam Caffrey challenged by Waran and Lee Roach on the outside. Battling on with the pair is Cock and Bull and Sam Cohn. They race to the final furlong, and it's Cock and Bull, the top weight on the inside, grinding it out from Waran and then Ben Hur, gone away from Liam Swaggart. It's Cock and Bull. Waran's having another go on the near side. 50 yards left. Cock and Bull and Waran. Cock
9: and Bull just wins the match from where on. Well clear of Ben Hur and Liam Swagger.
0: And that's it, George.
6: Yeah, Johnny, that's it. A wonderful effort by Wahran. And Connor, you spoke to me earlier in the week. It was a wonderful effort by Wahran.
10: Brilliant, yeah, yeah. Course form, it comes to the fore round here and put up a bold show. He was a long way back, but Lee gave him a great ride and we're delighted with the result.
6: Right, you know, yeah. Brilliant, and it makes your just.
10: She'll be greeting him in.
6: He's on duty.
10: Yeah, Warren's the favourite in the yard for Jess anyway. He's like a pet, so delighted for Jess and Aaron to get.
6: Brilliant for Jess and Aaron. And Aaron, you said, as you said to me on Saturday.
0: We're listening to that, George.
6: Studio. Sorry, Johnny, we said, Connor, like, it's great for a yard like he to bring horses over here to Ireland and just.
10: Most definitely, yeah. It's a big punt coming over, but it's also a good selling point for the yard. And hats off to Jess and Aaron. It's a lot of hard work went into this in the last 12 months since we came here last year. So, unlucky we didn't win, but we're delighted to be in the frame and hopefully we'll win next year.
6: Well done. Well done, Connor. Well done to everybody. That's Cock and Bulldo, Johnny, wins at 7-2. Beats that Wahran into second place at 20-1, winning a great run for the Jess Betty yard. And trained to the minute to come back here. Second, third was the big gamble that Ben Hur backed all sorts of prices this morning into 7-2. But it's a win for Emmett Mullins. And as I said to you, Johnny, earlier, Emmett Mullins gets married next month. A winner at Galway would help with the honeymoon fee. So he got it. And Cock and Bull is owned by Sarah Dale, Wayne Dale, and Ian Foster. So well done to them, and they have a winner at Galway. Cut the corner. It was a brilliant ride by Sam Conan, has to be said. Cut the corner, and I think that was crucial because Wahran came a little wider than that, but it was a fair effort. But Cock and Bull wins the lucky last and wins at 7-2, Johnny, which brings the curtain down on day 3 of the Ballybrit Festival, a festival that started off in good style for the Willie Mullins team. The very first race of the day, they took the prize, which was the maiden hurdle, and they took that in good style of Mr. Hurricane. I would just say, when one looks back at the day, it was a really, really good day's race. It was a huge, biggest Galway plate crowd I've seen for a while. So I went on to Emmett Mullins, Sam Cohen. That Mr. Hollywood, the opening 2-1 favourite winner of the opener. The second went to Mighty Berkshire, given a great drive by Declan Queeley into 13-2. Nailed Golden Temple close home. Venusian was the easiest winner of the day under Harry Cobden for Willie Mullins and JP McManus at 11-1, beating Frat as the gambled on favourite in the handicap hurdle. The plate then went to King Alexander. What an absolutely brilliant drive by young Daniel King at 20-1, 25-1 Conor Sin a second, a gorgeous Tom in third. Abbotsford for favourite backers took the amateur riders maiden for Dermot Well, putting him on the score sheet for the year, and ridden for him by Finney Maguire. Minetta Rocket took the mile handicap coming late at 10-1, and we've just seen Cock and Bull, the 7-2 joint favourite, justify that. The other joint favourite was Ben Hur, and in between them at 28-1 was Wahran, running an excellent ryas for the Jess BD yard. That brings proceedings to a close, Johnny, on day number 3. Tomorrow is the big day. It's Galway Hurdle Day.
0: Ah, George, and looking forward to it, and everything that you bring from the ring as well. And that pretty much wraps up our live broadcast here in Ballybrit. Just before we go, just to thank our sponsors, Boyle Sports, also Peter Murphy Lighting and Electrical, over at Westside here in Galway. Check out petermurphyelectrical.ie. To our engineer Donald O'Sullivan, to Darren Kelly back in Studio One. Darren, you're a whiz. Also to Brian O'Keefe from Boyle Sports, and our social media team. We had Zandiswa today, and Sarah and Sean all out there capturing everything that you need to see on our Galway Bay FM Instagram pages, and of course Dylan Connolly getting some great videos, and Ronan Larden. So as you can see, it's your local radio station giving you a great local feel of one of the best racing festivals in the country. For me, John Richards, we wish you a safe journey home, and we'll talk to you tomorrow again from 12 midday for Ladies' Day.

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0: It's 9 o'clock. Good evening, I'm Ellen Butler. Tributes continue to flow in for Oscar-winning musician Glenn Hansard. He died in a motorbike crash in Dublin in the early hours of this morning at the age of 56. The Frames frontman, who went on to win an Oscar for the song Falling Slowly in 2008, is being remembered by President Catherine Connolly as one of Ireland's greatest singer-songwriters. Bono says he was the shining star of the annual Christmas Eve busk on Dublin's Grafton Street and could never walk by a person living rough without checking they were okay. Fellow singer-songwriter Mundy says he was a man of great generosity.
1: I met Glenn when I was about 16 or 17. We used to all meet up at the International Bar there on Wicklow Street every Tuesday night. Dave Murphy ran an open mic, and I was like a massive fan of the Frames and of Glenn. And in fact, I had a song called All the Streets Are Vacant, which I can't remember the words to, but he took me out on his motorbike to his mother's house one day to record it on his little four-track machine. And it was massive that he would take that time to do that.
0: In an interview in 2023, Glenn Hansard said a lot of his success was down to the influence of his mother.
2: And actually, I kind of have her to thank for everything, because I probably wouldn't have followed music, you know. I probably would have gone a different route altogether.
3: That's what mammies are for.
0: In other news tonight, a man in his 20s arrested by Gardaí in relation to the disappearance of a man in his 60s in Dublin has been released without charge. He was taken into custody yesterday. It's believed the older man, who's been missing from his home in Dublin 8 for a number of weeks, may have been subjected to a violent assault. Gardaí say a file will now be prepared for the Director of Public Prosecutions and investigations are ongoing. More than 4,500 fish have been killed in County Cavan. Inland Fisheries Ireland says it, along with other government agencies, is investigating a significant fish kill at Cavan Town River. Its officers received a hotline report last night and upon arrival today observed a large number of dead trout, coarse fish and eels over a 2 kilometre stretch of the river. An interagency group which met online today says it's too early to definitively establish the cause. There are fears of job cuts at medical device company Boston Scientific. It's notified the Department of Enterprise of proposed collective redundancies, meaning it intends to let go at least 30 employees. The American firm opened its first base in Ireland in the 1990s and now employs more than 7,000 people in Galway, Cork and Clonmel. In a statement in the last few minutes, Boston Scientific says it has undertaken restructuring programs as the business has evolved in order to align resources in support of its long-term strategy, adding that Ireland has been an important part of the global organization for more than 30 years. Two firefighters have died while tackling a wildfire in Greece. The men, aged 23 and 27, were part of a crew of 150 trying to extinguish a blaze on the island of Crete. The EU's Emergency Response Agency earlier named Greece as one of the member states at risk of new wildfires. Wildfire scientist Francesco Di Giuseppe says modern firefighting methods are proving inadequate.
4: This episode have really sparked a discussion about the fact that the suppression has a certain capacity, and this fire might be beyond the capacity of even very modern suppression technique.
0: And finally for now, the Transport Minister says he's still considering whether a new test will be needed to get an e-scooter licence. All users will be required to register their vehicle under new regulations coming in later this year. Minister Dara O'Brien says they haven't decided whether people can use their driver's licence or will require a new licence to use an e-scooter.
5: Look, we got to work that through as well. I think the age is important, the age of when people are actually using e-scooters effective. That's why opening it to 18. In relation to registration, what testing may not be required, we'll work through that over the month of August, but that does not stop us actually making the initial changes, which are safety measures, which are helmets, which are high vis, and which is age.
0: Well, that's your news update at 9:04.
6: And in sport, Kate O'Connor is in pole position to take her first ever senior outdoor heptathlon gold medal. Representing Northern Ireland in the Commonwealth Games in Glasgow, she has a commanding 258-point lead ahead of the 800 metres final this evening. She finished first in the long jump and javelin this morning, setting a new outdoor personal best in the long jump with 6.37 metres. O'Connor has been named in Ireland's 20-strong team for the European Championships in Birmingham next month. Bournemouth have suffered a blow ahead of the new Premier League season, with Junior Croupy out for up to 4 months. The French forward suffered a foot injury during their pre-season tour in Austria and will need surgery. Croupy had been the subject of transfer interest from a number of clubs, including Tottenham and Barcelona. Ireland's Aoife Wafer has been named as Harlequin women's captain. She joined the club last summer and takes over from recently retired Scottish international Jade Conkle. 23-year-old Wafer was named the player of the tournament in the women's Six Nations this year. And finally, the All-Ireland Ladies Senior Football Final takes place this weekend between Galway and Kerry at Croke Park. Galway, who lost this fixture in 2024, are looking for their first senior All-Ireland victory in 22 years. Captain Kate Geherty has been speaking about the quality of her team.
3: Probably makes it a bit harder on the backs. The solo on goal makes it a lot quicker, and you have to be reactive, and I suppose you have to be able to push out on those two-pointers as well. So be mindful of that.
7: I suppose the positive is, though, you've plenty of two-point shooters on your side as well, the other end of the pitch.
3: Yeah, we have a huge variety of shooters, and we're not relying on one or two players. We have nearly all of our forwards able to kick those two-pointers, which is great to see. They're always shooting and they're always practicing, and I think they're all really pushing each other, and the forwards were a huge credit the last day. The middle third worked so hard, and I think that made our life a bit easier in the backs.
6: That's your news on sport. I'm Eve Conway. It's 6 minutes past nine.
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9: It'll be mainly dry for tonight. Clear spells, just a few showers in the west. Highs of 7 to 11 degrees. And Thursday, a bright day. Sunny spells, some scattered showers around too. Cooler and fresher than recent days, though. Top temperatures of 15 degrees to 18 degrees. Celsius. So you might think of wearing something a little bit warmer if you're up at Ballybrit Racecourse tomorrow. A very good evening. Welcome along to the show. I'm Donal Mahan, keeping you company through until midnight. It is Wednesday night, and if you've been enjoying day three of the Galway races, especially with all the excitement of Galway Plate Day, well, I hope you had a fantastic one. Whether you're just home, still on the road, or simply taking it easy, you're very welcome along to the show.
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Well, I hope your Wednesday night is going well. That is music there from Paul Russell, Little Boo Thing. Welcome along to the show. Donal Mahon here with you on a Wednesday night. Plenty to look forward to. 10:30 tonight, we'll be shining the spotlight on another exciting new Irish artist on the Irish Corner. We'll also be dipping back into our album of the week, Brothers in Arms by Dire Straits, with another classic track from one of the greatest albums ever made, in my opinion. I hope you like it too. And after 11 o'clock, it's time to ease into the rest of the night with our mixtape. Three great songs for you back to back to help you unwind. That's on the way, along with lots more great music here on Galway Bay FM. This is Oasis.

0: That's Oasis. They like guitars, but they like their strings too. Whatever, on Galway's Best Music Mix. Well, here is a couple of reasons why July 29th, today, has its own place in the calendar. Today is International Tiger Day, which helps raise awareness of one of the world's most magnificent animals. There's fewer than 6,000 tigers left in the wild, so it's a reminder of just how important conservation has become. It's also Rain Day, and if you live in the west of Ireland, you might be thinking, well, don't we celebrate that often enough? Although, to be fair, without all the rain, we wouldn't have lush green countryside that we're famous for, you know, the 40 shades of green and so on. So whether you're celebrating tigers or dodging the showers or doing a little bit of both, thanks for spending your Wednesday night with us. There's plenty more great music to come here on Galway Bay FM.
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We need a little bit of reining in now and again, don't we? Sam Fender and Olivia Dean. Now, some very sad news from the world of music today. As you might have heard, Ireland has lost one of its most gifted and respected singer-songwriters. Glenn Hansard has died at the age of 56 following a motorcycle crash in Dublin in the early hours of this morning. A tremendous loss for Irish music and for everyone who admired his passion and his extraordinary talent. And from his early days with the Frames to the Commitments, to the Oscar-winning success of Once and Falling Slowly, Glenn's songs had a way of connecting with people on a deeply personal level. He was an artist who wore his heart on his sleeve, and his influence reached far beyond the island of Ireland. As a small tribute on the show tonight, let's hear a song that introduced his music to millions around the world and earned him an Academy Award. Glenn Hansard and Markéta Irglova with Falling Slowly. May he rest in peace.

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0: 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Do get in touch with me, 086 38 33 553. That is the WhatsApp number with you until midnight live here tonight. And if you're looking for something to put in your diary this autumn, yeah, we're thinking ahead already to autumn. Well, the annual Cree Galway Night Run is returning this year on Friday the 9th of October. It's a 5k walk, a run along the beautiful Salthill Prom, and it's all about supporting the fantastic work that Cree does in our community, and every step helps fund patient education programs and local initiatives that encourage healthier lives and raise awareness of heart disease and stroke. So whether you're a seasoned runner like I used to be, but I'm not anymore, or just fancy a stroll with friends or family like I'll be doing, well, it's a great evening out for a very worthy cause. Keep an eye out on Cree Galway's website and social media for registration details. And now let's get back to the music after this short break. We've got The Cars coming up and a brilliant song from Mary J. Blige.
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Mary J. Blige, Family Affair on Galway's Best Music Mix in the Cars with Drive before that. It's Donald Mahan with you. We're here till 12 midnight tonight. If you'd like to get in touch, we'd love to hear from you. As always, 086-3833-553 is our WhatsApp number. Hi to Porrick, who is listening in, having a great night and enjoying the music too. Well, we've got more of it on the way, including the Nightfly Irish Corner at 10:30, where we shine a light on some up-and-coming Irish artists and a brand new fresh Irish track to play for you. And another song from our album of the week, chosen from 1985. It was Dire Straits' biggest selling album, Brothers in Arms. We'll have that too between 10 and 11. Here's Lionel Richie, Dancing on the Ceiling.

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6: It's 10 o'clock. Good evening, I'm Ellen Butler. President Catherine Connolly and Bruce Springsteen have been leading tributes to Oscar-winning singer-songwriter Glenn Hansard. The 56-year-old died in a motorbike crash in Dublin in the early hours of this morning. Katie Gallagher has this report.
7: President Catherine Connolly says Glenn Hansard brought people together through his music, while her predecessor, Michael D. Higgins, says he was a troubadour with a gift for storytelling. Bob Geldof says tragedy does not do his passing justice, while Bruce Springsteen says he's heartbroken

0: and described Glenn as a great musician, a good friend and a gracious and generous man. Singer Mary Coughlan echoed the sentiments, noting his charitable work at the annual Christmas Eve busk on Grafton Street as a huge legacy.
1: He took that haphazard thing, you know, that used to happen the odd time up around Grafton Street. He took it and made it this huge thing which raised hundreds and hundreds of thousands.
0: While for locals, he'll be remembered fondly for remaining one of their own.
2: He never forgot where he came from. Money never changed him. It just gave him the right to make better music.
0: The Dubliner, who was from Ballymun, found fame with his band The Frames and in the film The Commitments. He went on to win an Oscar in 2008 for the song Falling Slowly, which featured in the film Once. Dublin's Lord Mayor Darrell Byrne has opened a book of condolences and says he will be remembered fondly by generations to come.
3: In other news tonight, a man in his 20s arrested by Gardaí in relation to the disappearance of a man in his 60s in Dublin has been released without charge. He was taken into custody yesterday. It's believed the older man, who's been missing from his home in Dublin 8 for a number of weeks, may have been subjected to a violent assault. Gardaí say a file will now be prepared for the Director of Public Prosecutions and investigations are ongoing. More than 4,500 fish have been killed in County Cavan. Inland Fisheries Ireland says it, along with other government agencies, is investigating a significant fish kill at Cavan Town River. Its officers received a hotline report last night and upon arrival today observed a large number of dead trout, coarse fish and eels over a 2 kilometre stretch of the river. An interagency group which met online today says it's too early to definitively establish the cause. There are fears of job cuts at medical device company Boston Scientific. It's notified the Department of Enterprise of proposed collective redundancies, meaning it intends to let go at least 30 employees. The American firm opened its first base here in the 1990s and now employs more than 7,000 people in Galway, Cork and Clonmel. In a statement tonight, Boston Scientific says it has undertaken restructuring programs as the business has evolved, adding it's committed to its long-term future in Ireland. Electricity bills could go up in the autumn in response to increased network charges from the regulator. A rise of €41 per year has been approved, despite the Commission for the Regulation of Utilities admitting it won't be popular among consumers. The CRU says this money is needed in order to upgrade and expand the grid in response to demands of a growing population. Dara Casti from price comparison website bonkers.ie says a lot will depend on the geopolitical situation and wholesale prices.
4: This hike comes into effect from the 1st of October, so you could maybe see a small change around then. A lot will also depend, though, on how wholesale prices perform over the next few weeks. If we see wholesale prices continue to increase, then it is looking likely that it could be around October when you might see prices go up.
3: And finally in the north, the funeral of veteran broadcaster Gerry Kelly has heard he was considered a voice of sanity during insane times. The presenter became a familiar face on televisions throughout the Troubles. He was known for high-profile interviews, including with an 8-year-old Rory McIlroy. And that's your news update at 10:04.
5: And in sport, Kate O'Connor has won her first ever senior outdoor heptathlon gold medal. Representing Northern Ireland in the Commonwealth Games in Glasgow, she secured her victory with a win in the 800 metres. She finished first in the long jump and javelin this morning, setting a new outdoor personal best in the long jump with 6.37 metres. O'Connor has been named in Ireland's 20 strong team for the European Championships in Birmingham next month. FIFA President Gianni Infantino says plans to sell off stakes in its football competitions, including the World Cup, is an opportunity but not an obligation. He says announcing the proposal begins a democratic process. The English FA are among a number of member associations to have concerns over the plan. All 55 UEFA nations will attend an emergency meeting tomorrow. Ireland's Aoife Wafer has been named as Harlequin women's captain. She joined Harlequins last summer and takes over from recently retired Scottish international Jade Conkle. 23-year-old Wafer was named as the player of the tournament in the women's Six Nations this year. And the All-Ireland Ladies Senior Football Final takes place this weekend between Galway and Kerry at Croke Park. Galway, who lost this fixture in 2024, are looking for their first senior All-Ireland victory in 22 years. Captain Kate Geraghty has been speaking about the quality of her team.
6: Probably makes it a bit harder on the backs. The solo on goal makes it a lot quicker, and you have to be reactive, and I suppose you have to be able to push out on those two-pointers as well, so be mindful of that.
7: I suppose the positive is, though, you've plenty of two-point shooters on your side as well, the other end of the pitch.
6: Yeah, we have a huge variety of shooters, and we're not relying on one or two players. We have nearly all of our forwards able to kick those two-pointers, which is great to see. They're always shooting and they're always practicing, and I think they're all really pushing each other, and the forwards were a huge credit the last day. The middle third worked so hard, and I think that made our life a bit easier in the backs.
5: That's your news and sport. I'm Eve Conway. It's 6 minutes past the hour.
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9: And tonight will be mainly dry with clear spells, a few showers in the west and lows of 7 to 11 degrees Celsius. Thursday, a brighter day, sunny spells and scattered showers about, and highs of 15 to 18 degrees. Wednesday night, welcome along to the show. Still a little bit of brightness in the sky out there. I can see out the studio window, but it is fading. It's Donal Mahan with you until 12 midnight tonight. We have our Irish Corner and classic album track coming up in this hour, but we kick things off with something from the Bee Gees.
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to have you with us on a Wednesday night here on Galway Bay FM. Miley Cyrus, The End of the World. Plenty of great music to come between now and midnight tonight. And this one is very special for Sean. It's REM and Man on the Moon on Galway Bay FM.

0: while we're young. One Direction, Live While We're Young on Galway Bay FM. Right, here is one thing that might make you smile tonight. A new poll has revealed some of the wonderfully imaginative things that children believe about food. Around one in five think that fruit and vegetables are actually made in shops. And a third have no idea how bananas grow. And some are convinced that broccoli is basically a miniature tree, which, to be fair, does look like it's the perfect place for a fairy to live, doesn't it? But it just goes to show that kids see the world in a completely different way. So what's the funniest thing your children ever believed or might have said to you recently that made you smile? Maybe they thought chocolate milk came from a brown cow, or that fish fingers swam around in the sea. If you've got a good one, I'd love to hear it. Get in touch and we'll share a few as the night goes on tonight. 086-3833-553. We have Tracy Chapman on the way.
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Galway's best music mix, Dandy Warhols and Bohemians Like You. Time for tonight's Irish Corner, where we shine a light on some of the incredible talent coming out of Ireland. And tonight's track comes from Chasing Abby. The trio from Tullamore, County Offaly, made up of childhood friends Ronan Bell, Jonathan Byrne and Ted Conway. And since bursting onto the scene with That Good Thing, they've built a reputation for blending electronic dance music with Irish traditional influences, giving them a sound that's unmistakably their own. And their latest release is called Greedy Pigs, which is fresh out this month. And it's another bold step from the band that never seemed to be afraid to push the boundaries. So turn it up a little bit. This is Chasing Abby with Greedy Pigs on tonight's Irish Corner.

I hope you're having a great night wherever you're listening tonight. That's Greedy Pigs from Chasing Abby, their new song, and our Irish Corner pick for Wednesday. Another one tomorrow. As always, we do our Irish Corner featuring some of the up-and-coming Irish acts and new Irish music every night on the show at about 10:30. Well, it's time once again for our classic album of the week, and we're revisiting one of the biggest selling albums of all time, Brothers in Arms by Dire Straits. Released in 1985, it became a defining album of the decade, spending weeks at number one and selling more than 30 million copies worldwide. It also helped usher in the CD era, compact discs, that is, becoming one of the first albums that people bought to show off the sound quality of their new CD players back in the mid-80s. Packed with classics like Money for Nothing, Walk of Life and So Far Away and many more, it closes with a song that's as powerful today as it was four decades ago. Written by Mark Knopfler, Brothers in Arms is a moving reflection on the human cost of war. And one of the most haunting guitar performances ever recorded to. Enjoy tonight's classic album track. This is Dire Straits with the title track of our feature album, Brothers in Arms.

0: Brothers in Arms from Dire Straits, from our classic album this week, which is Brothers in Arms. Another one coming up tomorrow night to round off our songs from that here on the show. With you until midnight. And then after the midnight news, you can catch up on this morning's edition of Galway Talks.
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Teddy Swims, Mr. Know-It-All on Galway's Best Music Mix. 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And just a reminder, coming up after the 11 o'clock news, we'll have our mixtape tonight. Three great songs, once again, back-to-back to keep your late night soundtrack rolling along. Well, right now, though, here's an artist who's been turning plenty of heads on the Irish music scene, Stella Lefty, and her latest song, I Love This One. This is Boston on Galway Bay FM. To take us to news next at 11. On a

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7: It's 11 o'clock. I'm Ellen Butler. Tributes from the world of music and acting have been paid to Glenn Hansard today. The 56-year-old singer-songwriter died in a motorbike crash in Lucan in Dublin in the early hours of this morning. He was the lead singer of The Frames and also starred in The Commitments, but it was for his song Falling Slowly in the film Once that he won an Oscar in 2008. Deputy editor of Hot Press magazine Stuart Clark says Glenn was always keen to help the next generation of musicians.
8: He wasn't content to settle and go, that's my audience. This is what I've done. It was always the next album. Could have been a solo one, one with Marquetta, one with The Frames. He always suited himself in the best possible way. It was never about a paycheck, a lucrative tour. He could have done The Commitments too. He wasn't the only reason that never happened. But he was like, no, it was perfect. Let's not go back to it. He never made the same record twice. And that is quite incredible.
7: Glenn performed at the funeral of the Pogues frontman Shane McGowan 3 years ago. Shane's widow, Victoria Mary Clark, paid an emotional tribute to him earlier.
9: I loved Glenn. I really loved him. He was such a good guy, you know. He was a really, really, really good friend and a really good friend to so

0: many people. I mean, he was really, really loved.
1: In other news tonight, Gardaí have released a man in his 20s who they were questioning in relation to the disappearance of a man in his 60s in Dublin. He was taken into custody yesterday. It's believed the older man, who's been missing from his home in Dublin 8 for a number of weeks, may have been subjected to a violent assault. Gardaí say a file will now be prepared for the DPP and investigations are continuing. More than 4,500 fish have been killed in County Cavan. Inland Fisheries Ireland says it, along with other government agencies, is investigating a significant fish kill at Cavan Town River. Its officers received a hotline report last night and upon arrival today observed a large number of dead trout, coarse fish and eels over a 2 kilometre stretch of the river. An interagency group which met online today says it's too early to definitively establish the cause. There are fears of job cuts at medical device company Boston Scientific. It's notified the Department of Enterprise of proposed collective redundancies, meaning it intends to let go at least 30 employees. The American firm opened its first base here in the 1990s and now employs more than 7,000 people in Galway, Cork and Clonmel. In a statement tonight, Boston Scientific says it has undertaken restructuring programs as the business has evolved, adding it's committed to its long-term future in Ireland. Electricity bills could go up in the autumn in response to increased network charges from the regulator. A rise of €41 per year has been approved, despite the Commission of Regulation of Utilities admitting it won't be popular among consumers. The CRU says the money is needed in order to upgrade and expand the grid in response to the demands of a growing population. Derek Hastie from the price comparison website bonkers.ie says a lot will depend on the geopolitical situation and wholesale prices.
2: This hike comes into effect from the 1st of October, so you could maybe see a small change around then. A lot will also depend, though, on how wholesale prices perform over the next few weeks. If we see wholesale prices continue to increase, then it is looking likely that it could be around October when you might see prices go up.
1: And finally for now, a special edition of the Beatles album Rubber Soul will feature session recordings and home demos which have never been heard before. Originally released in 1965, the new edition will be released in October. The album has been described as capturing the band at a creative crossroads. And that's your news update, just approaching 4 minutes past 11.
3: And in sport, Kate O'Connor has won her first ever senior outdoor heptathlon gold medal. Representing Northern Ireland in the Commonwealth Games in Glasgow, she secured her victory with a win in the 800 metres. She finished first in the long jump and javelin this morning, setting a new outdoor personal best in the long jump with 6.37 metres. O'Connor has been named in Ireland's 20-strong team for the European Championships in Birmingham next month. FIFA President Gianni Infantino says plans to sell off stakes in its football competitions, including the World Cup, is an opportunity but not an obligation. He says announcing the proposal begins a democratic process. The English FA are among a number of member associations to have concerns over the plan. All 55 UEFA nations will attend an emergency meeting tomorrow. Ireland's Aoife Wafer has been named as Harlequin women's captain. She joined Harlequins last summer and takes over from recently retired Scottish international Jade Conkle. 23-year-old Wafer was named as the player of the tournament in the women's Six Nations this year. And the All-Ireland Ladies Senior Football Final takes place this weekend between Galway and Kerry at Croke Park. Galway, who lost this fixture in 2024, are looking for their first senior All-Ireland victory in 22 years. Captain Kate Geraghty has been speaking about the quality of her team.
4: Probably makes it a bit harder on the backs. The solo on goal makes it a lot quicker and you have to be reactive and I suppose you have to be able to push out on those two-pointers as well. So be mindful of that.
5: I suppose the positive is, though, you've plenty of two-point shooters on your side as well, the other end of the pitch.
4: Yeah, we have a huge variety of shooters and we're not relying on one or two players. We have nearly all of our forwards able to kick those two-pointers, which is great to see. They're always shooting and they're always practicing and I think they're all really pushing each other, and the forwards were a huge credit the last day. The middle third worked so hard and I think that made our life a bit easier in the backs.
3: That's your news and sport. I'm Eve Conway. It's 6 minutes past the hour.
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8: Tonight will remain mainly dry with clear spells and a few showers in the west. Lowest temperatures 7 to 11 degrees. And Thursday, a bright day with sunny spells and scattered showers. Highs of 15 to 18 Celsius. 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It's Wednesday night, so let's keep the momentum going. Time now to switch off the chat for a few minutes and let the music do the talking on our mixtape for Wednesday. Three great songs back to back, chosen to keep the late night atmosphere flowing. So sit back, turn it up, and enjoy.
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0: Tonight's mixtape with the Hole of the Moon kicking it off from the Water Boys, Tina Turner's Timeless Private Dancer, and U2 with One. Three iconic songs that never lose their magic, do they? Well, if you're just joining me this Wednesday night, a very warm welcome. Maybe you're on the way home from another fantastic day at the Galway Races, or perhaps you're just settling in for the night. Wherever you're listening, I'm delighted you're along for the journey. And we'll be heading to more music very shortly. But just want to remind you that Galway Talks is working on a new documentary about the student accommodation crisis in the city, and we want to hear from students who are currently trying to find somewhere to live in Galway. And we'd also like to hear from parents who might be helping out a son or a daughter through that search. If you have a story to tell, we'd love to speak to you, and getting in touch doesn't mean that you have to take part. 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So email us at comments@galwaybayfm.ie. 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Heading towards a short break now, but there's still plenty more great music and good company still to come. Stay right where you are.
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It's a great summer feel-good song on Galway's Best Music Mix, the Wannadies and the You and Me song. Now, here's a question for you. If somebody dragged you onto the dance floor, maybe you're at a party or at a wedding, and you could only pick one song to get everybody moving, what would it be? Well, according to a new study, there's one clear winner. ABBA's Dancing Queen has officially been named the song most likely to fill dance floors and beat off some serious competition too, including Los Del Rio's Macarena, which came in second. Not hard to see why. Dancing Queen topped the charts in 14 countries, sold over 3 million copies, and decades later, it's still being streamed in huge numbers. Nearly 50 years on now, it's still impossible to hear those opening piano notes without somebody making their way to the dance floor. So, what's your ultimate dance floor anthem? I'd love to hear it. Get in touch and let's see if your choice can rival ABBA. 0863833553. 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

Galway's best music mix with the Jonas Brothers and Strong Enough. Here's a thought to put your day into perspective. Have you ever stood on a beach and wondered just how many grains of sand are beneath your feet? Well, it turns out, incredible as it sounds, there's actually more stars in the universe than there are grains of sand in all the beaches and all the deserts of Earth. Scientists estimate that there could be around a septillion stars. That's one followed by 24 zeros. And one of those facts that's almost impossible to get your head around really does remind us just how vast the universe is and how small our little corner is too. Still, on a clear night here in Galway, look up at the sky full of stars. Isn't a bad way to spend a few quiet minutes. And if you're with me tonight here on Galway Bay FM, well, you're in the right place.

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I knew it. I knew you. It's a little bit of a tongue twister from Taylor Swift, but a great song from her. And just like that, we've reached the end of another show. Thanks very much for your company tonight, whether you've been listening at home or on the road, or maybe making your way back after another great day at the Galway Races. I really appreciate you spending part of your evening with me. So have a peaceful night, take care of yourself, and if you're up late again tomorrow, well, I'd love you to join me. I'll be back here on Galway Bay FM from 9 p.m. until midnight with more great music and stories and good company. Until then, from me, Donal Mahon, good night, sleep well, and thanks for listening.

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7: It's 12 o'clock. I'm Ellen Butler. Tributes continue to flow in for Oscar-winning musician Glenn Hansard. He died in a motorbike crash in Dublin in the early hours of this morning at the age of 56. The Frames frontman, who went on to win an Oscar for the song Falling Slowly in 2008, is being remembered by President Catherine Connolly as one of Ireland's greatest singer-songwriters. Bono says he was the shining star of the annual Christmas Eve busk on Dublin's Grafton Street and could never walk by a person living rough without checking they were okay. Fellow singer-songwriter Mundy says he was a man of great generosity.
8: I met Glenn when I was about 16 or 17. We used to all meet up at the International Bar there on Wicklow Street every Tuesday night. Dave Murphy ran an open mic, and I was like a massive fan of the Frames and of Glenn. And in fact, I had a song called All the Streets Are Vacant, which I can't remember the words to, but he took me out on his motorbike to his mother's house one day to record it on his little four-track machine. And it was massive that he would take that time to do that.
7: The mother of a 14-year-old girl killed in the Chrysler explosion says she's encouraged that the families have finally received a commitment from the government. At a meeting at government buildings earlier, the Taoiseach told the families of the 10 victims he's open to establishing a public inquiry into the County Donegal filling station explosion 4 years ago. Donna Harper, whose daughter Leona died in the tragedy, says Micheál Martin acknowledged they deserve to know the truth about what happened.
9: I actually found the meeting very good. It was about an hour and a half, and he really did listen to us. He's worried about jeopardising the Garda criminal investigation and any outcome of prosecutions, and I fully support that myself as well. And he did say to us that if we do not get the answers that we're looking for at the end of that, that the government will look about coming in. And he also

0: that states that we do need to get the truth.
1: There are fears of job cuts at medical device company Boston Scientific. It's notified the Department of Enterprise of proposed collective redundancies, meaning it intends to let go at least 30 employees. The American firm opened its first base here in the 1990s and now employs more than 7,000 people in Galway, Cork and Clonmel. In a statement tonight, Boston Scientific says it has undertaken restructuring programs as the business has evolved, adding it's committed to its long-term future in Ireland. More than 4,500 fish have been killed in County Cavan. Inland Fisheries Ireland says it, along with other government agencies, is investigating a significant fish kill at Cavan Town River. Its officers received a hotline report last night and upon arrival today observed a large number of dead trout, coarse fish and eels over a 2 kilometre stretch of the river. An interagency group which met online today says it's too early to definitively establish the cause. The Transport Minister has disputed the reported costs of the Metrolink. Reports this week suggested the cost of the project could balloon to €19 billion. 4 years ago, it had what was described as a sensible mid-range estimate of €9.5 billion. Minister Darragh O'Brien says he'll update Cabinet after the summer break with his own estimates.
2: It is a very significant piece of infrastructure. What I would say too is I don't agree the costs have spiralled out of control. I think this is a major investment for us as well. The costs that you've seen reported are not the costs that I have, and I'll be bringing that to Cabinet at the appropriate time in early September.
1: And finally for now, Donald Trump has once again claimed that Andy Burnham has told him he'll open up the North Sea. The US President has long called for the expansion of oil drilling and claimed it was the downfall of the British Prime Minister's predecessor. President Trump made his latest comments in the Oval Office earlier tonight.
3: If he does that, you're going to be a wealthy country. If he does it reasonably. I was telling Prime Minister Starmer, open up the North Sea. Open it up. You'll be okay. Open it up.
1: And that's your news update at 4 minutes past 12.
4: And in sport, Kate O'Connor has won her first ever senior outdoor heptathlon gold medal. Representing Northern Ireland in the Commonwealth Games in Glasgow, she secured her victory with a win in the 800 metres. She finished first in the long jump and javelin this morning, setting a new outdoor personal best in the long jump with 6.37 metres. O'Connor has been named in Ireland's 20-strong team for the European Championships in Birmingham next month. FIFA President Gianni Infantino says plans to sell off stakes in its football competitions, including the World Cup, is an opportunity but not an obligation. He says announcing the proposal begins a democratic process. The English FA are among a number of member associations who have concerns over the plan. All 55 UEFA nations will attend an emergency meeting tomorrow. Ireland's Aoife Wafer has been named as Harlequin women's captain. She joined Harlequins last summer and takes over from recently retired Scottish international Jade Conkle. 23-year-old Wafer was named as the player of the tournament in the women's Six Nations this year. And the All-Ireland ladies senior football final takes place this weekend between Galway and Kerry at Croke Park. Galway, who lost this fixture in 2024, are looking for their first senior All-Ireland victory in 22 years. Captain Kate Geraghty has been speaking about the quality of her team.
5: Probably makes it a bit harder on the backs. The solo on goal makes it a lot quicker and you have to be reactive and I suppose you have to be able to push out on those two-pointers as well. So be mindful of that.
6: I suppose the positive is, though, you've plenty of two-point shooters on your side as well, the other end of the pitch.
5: Yeah, we have a huge variety of shooters and we're not relying on one or two players. We have nearly all of our forwards able to kick those two-pointers, which is great to see. They're always shooting and they're always practicing and I think they're all really pushing each other, and the forwards were a huge credit the last day. The middle third worked so hard and I think that made our life a bit easier in the backs.
4: That's your news and sport. I'm Eve Conway. It's 6 minutes past the hour.
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10: Majinwa Winjunagaliva. It's Ollie Turner with you. I'm in for John Morley all of this week on Galway Talks. I'm with you right through until 12 noon. Coming up on the programme today, in a few moments, we're going to be talking about the new e-scooter rules. And do they go far enough? There are calls for higher alcohol taxes. The Climate Council is warning that Ireland is falling behind. Trump meets Zelensky and Netanyahu as the global conflict intensifies. Wildfires and looming heat waves raise questions for holidaymakers. Should you still be making your way to France and Spain? We look ahead to the Women's All-Ireland Ladies Football Final in the company of Annette Clark, Galway's 2004 captain. We get some tips for day three, the Galway races, and we try and pick the winner of the Galway plate for you. ATU students are launching a platform to match students with odd jobs, and we talk to Supermac about them selling the winning lotto ticket. Welcome on into the programme with you right through until 12 noon. As ever, the contact details are text and WhatsApp 086 38 33 553, or give a ring to Shannon on 091 77 00 77. The government is set to approve a major shake-up of the rules around e-scooters, including a ban on under-18s using them, mandatory helmets and high-visibility clothing, as well as tougher on-the-spot fines. The changes come amid growing concerns over safety and a rise in serious incidents involving e-scooters. But will the new measures make enough of a difference? Or should the government be going even further? Well, let's talk to Tom Linsky, the father of a Galway teen injured while using an e-scooter. And I suppose, Tom, you know, the fact that we're even having this conversation must be a positive thing, because e-scooters just seem to be everywhere now, especially around Galway City as well. But that's the big question. Do these rules go far enough?
11: Good morning, Ollie. Yeah, I don't think so. Obviously, anything that protects public safety is a great addition, and the high-vis vests and the helmet wearing becoming mandatory is huge, but I don't think it's enough. Like, we cannot lose sight of the fact that these scooters are just not fit for purpose. They're just not fit for the roads that we have here in Ireland or anywhere. I mean, the wheel, if you just look at the physics of these things, I mean, you're standing on a tiny little platform, like you can barely stand side by, you're 2 feet side by side on them. The wheels are rock hard. They're too small. If you want to hit a little pebble, it's going to put you off track and out on top of your head. So, I mean, they're just not fit for purpose. Look, I get the fact that they're very efficient, environmentally friendly, and they're very quick when you want to get to work in big cities. But what's wrong with the old bicycle? You know, they're a lot safer. You're actually sitting down. You see, with these scooters, you're standing up. But like, you don't have the control you have when you're on a bike. And people say to me, well, what's the difference between all the scooters and a bicycle? Well, the wheels are bigger, first of all. You're sitting down and you have a lot more control. So, you know, it's very welcome, but it's not going to be enough. And I'm delighted to hear that a complete ban is still on the table.
10: Yeah, and of course, the Taoiseach himself referenced that as his own personal preference a couple of weeks back in the Dáil as well. But I suppose let's wind it back a little bit. I suppose the surge of use of e-scooters as well. Can we trace it back to a particular time, Tom? Because for me, it looks like, you know, in terms of the downturn of the economy, e-scooters seem to be a very economical way for people to be able to get around and go to work.
11: Yeah, Ollie, I mean, I can't remember. I mean, we have to put our hands up. We bought them for our young fella a number of years ago. He was 15, going on 16, and they were great. And you know, I had took a spin in it myself. But it took me a while to get used to it. And this is just around the house. But, you know, like when people started to use them for public transport or for getting to work in cities, I think that's when the problems started to surface. And I was watching something the other evening in relation to Derek Crimmins. He's a neurosurgeon in Dublin. And I mean, at the end of June, there were 6 people on life support due to injuries sustained from accidents on these scooters. I mean, I can't remember exactly when they came into, you know, I don't know the statistics from when they started being sold or when they came on the market, but sure, there was a big foray about them. Everyone wanted one. But look, I don't, I think these measures that have been put in place are going to work for a while. Again, the big thing here, Ollie, is the big thing is how are they going to be policed? You know, they have fines. I mean, every time somebody forgets their high-vis jacket going out in the morning, which can happen, are they going to be fined if they don't have it on? So it remains to be seen how this is going to be policed.
10: I suppose the other side of this as well, Tom, is the speed that the e-scooters do, and they vary depending on the model that you buy. So, you know, at entry level, a budget scooter would normally hover around the 10 to 15 miles an hour, which is fine. But I think the most of the ones we see are a lot higher than that, maybe up to 40 miles an hour. And then you're getting into where you cause yourself serious damage if you have an accident at that sort of speed.
11: Well, Ollie, if you have an accident with a car and you're driving 30, 35 kilometres an hour, you have it's a serious impact, you know, and you have in a car, you know, if you have your airbags and you have all these protections, your seatbelt in the car. But if you have an accident at 20 kilometres or 25 kilometres on one of these yokes, and even if you have a helmet on and your high vis, there is no protection. And, you know, you can fall out in front of a car can crash into you after that. I mean, you know, I remember on Galway last year and on a daily basis, and there isn't a day that goes by that I don't have to, you know, at least, you know, a scooter will pop out of somewhere, whether it's one of these delivery drivers who are on bicycles, to be fair, they are on bicycles, but there's still something not right in terms of the speed that these are going at, both scooters and these e-bikes as well. Yes, the e-bikes are probably a little bit safer, but the speed at which they're going at is just unbelievable.
10: Well, that's what I'm getting at, Tom. Should there be a limit on the speed that any scooter sold in Ireland should be?
11: Yeah, there should be. I totally agree, Ali, but I don't know how it's going to be. I really don't know how it's going to be policed. And I don't think the government are thinking this through properly enough. Again, it's 2 years ago since my young fella fell off it. He had no helmet on. He had no high-vis on. He broke his elbow, his collarbone, and sustained a head injury. It wasn't too serious, but it was still shocking, I can tell you that much. So, yeah, the policing of it is going to be very, very interesting.
10: The ban on under 18s is interesting as well. I mean, why would you hone in on that particular cohort? I mean, it's an obvious thing in terms of the age profile, but are they the biggest, I suppose, you know, in terms of the people who cause the most problems on the road? Are we honing in on the main culprits here? Because I see a lot of people a lot older than 18 zooming around and nipping through red lights and not necessarily paying any caution to pedestrians.
11: Absolutely, Ollie. It's not, and that's what I'm saying. I think it's a short-term solution to a long-term problem. I mean, I don't know how it's going to be policed, but there are. It's not just under 18s, or there's under 16s on them as well. But in fairness, I see Amazon and AliExpress and Decathlon recently, even Harvey Norman and Currys have actually put out that they're not going to sell e-scooters to under 18s. But they still have products. They still have products for over 18s. You know, they still have products there. So I think an outright ban is what's going to have to come into effect.
10: We always talk about other countries as well, Tom. I mean, what's the comparison with the continent, for instance, or with the Scandinavian countries? I mean, we're not the only ones with e-scooters as well. How are they policed in other countries?
11: Ollie, you have me. I don't know exactly. I know they're ahead of where we are. But, I mean, I think Sweden have some draconian measures put in place. I'm not 100% sure. But as I said, I think the government are 2 years behind. Like, as I said, there were six people in on life support at the end of June. And is that not a sign that, you know, they should have acted an awful lot sooner than this? I mean, as I said, the accident we had was 2 years ago, and, you know, they're just very, very slow in getting legislation in place and you know, and as I said, I think an outright ban is going to have to be introduced in the future, Ollie, because these, as I said at the start, that these are not fit for purpose for anybody, over 18s, under 18s, for anybody. They're just not fit for purpose. The
10: way they're too hard. You mentioned Sweden, Tom. I mean, they've got two classifications. If an e-scooter is maximum speed of 20 kilometres an hour, they're classified as a bicycle, and they have to use the bike lane. And if it's more than that, they're classified as a moped, which means you have to have a licence, registration and insurance. Is something like that a practical way around it?
11: Absolutely. No, I think so. And in addition to that, I think the infrastructure in other countries is an awful lot better than what we have here. I see the cycle lanes being introduced here. But we're just not prepared for these products. I don't know who came up with the idea of them. It goes back to the size of these wheels, how hard they are, and as I said, if you hit a pebble, you're out over your head. I don't think no matter what legislation you bring in or safety measures you can bring in, and I do get it, though. I do get how handy they are for getting to work. But what's wrong with the old bike? What's wrong with the old, you know, push bike? And if you're not feeling as energetic as you'd like, you can. There's electric element of them as well, which can give you a little bit of a boost if you're going up a hill. So go back to the traditional bicycle.
10: Tom, thanks a million for joining us. Tom Linsky there chatting to us about the new e-scooter rules. Lots of WhatsApps and texts coming in. The most prominent difference between e-scooters and bikes is you don't have to cycle an e-scooter. They do all the work and are small and handy, plus they go faster without putting in any effort. Maybe that's the important bit at the end, not putting in any effort. That's the whole point of, I suppose, cycling. And as Tom referenced there, there are plenty of bikes as well where you do have that element of assistance if you do need it. Ollie, just ban them. Then there's no problem, says somebody to the program here as well. And a few more besides that we'll get to. 086 38 33 55 3. We're coming back and we're going to be talking to the CEO of Alcohol Action Ireland. Should alcohol become cheaper or more expensive? Galway Talks. A fresh debate has emerged after the drinks industry called on the government to cut excise duty, arguing people are drinking far less than they did 25 years ago. But Alcohol Action Ireland says now is the time to move in the opposite direction, calling for a 15% increase in alcohol taxes to improve public health. Yesterday we heard from the Vintners. Today we hear from Alcohol Action Ireland as their CEO, Sheila Gilheeny, joins us on the programme. Good morning to you, Sheila.
12: Good morning, Ollie, and thank you very much for having me on.
10: So we're looking at the demise of the rural pub in particular in Ireland in the last 20 years. And now here you are looking to try and make alcohol more expensive. Is that not just simply going to put every rural pub in Ireland to the wall completely?
12: Well, you know, I think it's important that we look at this in the round. We need to look at, you know, why are there excise duties on alcohol in the first place? It is a product that is no ordinary product. It's not the same as bread, milk, or buying coffee or something like that. It is quite distinctly different. It's a product, as we know, that causes immense harm. Literally 4 people today will die because of alcohol. On top of that, we see the huge pressure that there is on our health services. We see it on our criminal justice systems. But there's also what does it actually cost the country at the moment? So right now, alcohol costs Ireland at least $14 billion annually. And against that, excise duties bring in just $1.2 billion. And sometimes, you know, when you're dealing in billions, it's kind of hard to, you know, take it in. But if we look at what is the cost of a standard drink? So a standard drink, something like a half pint of beer or a small glass of wine or pub measure spirits, it actually costs Ireland €4.36. And off that, only 27 cents is raised against that in excise duties, like, you know, 27 cents on a half pint of beer. So there's an enormous gap between what the alcohol industry brings into the coffers versus the cost to Ireland. So that's one reason to increase excise duties, you know, to close that gap. But the other thing is that we know that there's a very sensitive relationship between the cost of alcohol and the amount that is consumed. Now, you know, it is true that there has been a reduction in the overall amount of alcohol consumed per capita, and that's a really positive thing. And there have been a number of measures like controls and advertising that have helped bring that about. But again, a little bit of perspective here. If we were all drinking within the current HSE lower risk drinking guidelines, we'd be drinking about a third less. So we still have a very long way to go. And on top of that, we're actually seeing some very concerning signs. So if we look at youth drinking, for example, there has actually been a very significant increase over the past decade. It has surged from 66% of 15 to 24-year-olds drinking, right up to 78% last year. And alongside that, we also see very high rates of binge drinking. So Ireland actually would have the second highest level of binge drinking across OECD countries. So when you add all of that up together, this massive gap between what it costs the state and what comes in from the industry, the huge issues that we have with alcohol here in Ireland, it makes sense that we look at excise duties.
10: Where are the young people drinking though, Sheila? Because they're not in pubs. We don't see them. And I mean, I can speak from experience. I've three youngsters in my house. They have no interest in going out. So are they all collectively drinking at home? Where are these stats coming from? Is it from off-licence figures?
12: Yeah, so part of it is obviously off-licence figures as well. Around about two-thirds of alcohol now is consumed from off-licence and so from supermarkets, and then about a third is within pubs and clubs and restaurants and places like that. But, you know, it doesn't really matter where the alcohol is consumed. What matters is that the fact that it is purchased, that it does actually cause this harm, and the excise duties apply whether you're talking about whether it's purchased in a pub or elsewhere.
10: But I think it makes a big difference in terms of the social fabric of Ireland. And the fact is, we're producing loners, kids who are happy enough to sit at home, put on a headset, play computer games, and not interact with each other. We heard from a particular gentleman yesterday speaking about that issue as well, about the generations that we have created. Whereas, is there not the benefit to young people meeting each other in person, in a pub, and create that environment, rather than the bag of cans brigade that we're trying to create at the moment, where alcohol is so expensive in a pub that the kids have to go to a supermarket?
12: You know, I think, again, you have to come back to, well, what is the overall cost of alcohol to Ireland? And, you know, sometimes actually when we hear about affordability of alcohol, yes, it is more expensive to buy alcohol in a pub compared with off licences. But when you look at it, you know, say over the last 20 years, alcohol has become increasingly more affordable. So if you look at supermarket prices, it's actually 85% more affordable now to buy alcohol in a supermarket than it was 20 years ago. But even when you look at a pub, it's about 24% more affordable to buy alcohol today in a pub than it was 20 years ago. So, you know, there's devil in the detail. And excise duties themselves are only making up a very small proportion of the overall cost of alcohol. And these duties have not been increased since 2014. So it is really time, I think, for the government to take a look at the tax take that's coming from alcohol and say, how are we funding the cost of reducing that harm? How are we funding the hospitals? How are we funding, you know, the Garda in dealing with these things? And at the moment, we're certainly not doing it by funding through the excise duties. We're essentially funding it out of our income tax.
10: Sheila, can I ask you, why are the 0.0 drinks the same price with no alcohol in them? I mean, do they have some sort of excise on them? Is it purely down to the point of sale that they're going to charge the same? Or is that not something that Alcohol Action Ireland should be championing? Just to say, you know, if somebody is going out and if they're drinking a particular brand of beer with zero alcohol in it, that should be enticed and it should be much, much cheaper than one with alcohol.
12: Well, you know, the price of 0.0 alcohol is solely down to the manufacturers and the producers and the retailers of it. The government, you know, it's not an element there other than through VAT. You know, in terms of, you know, whether it actually has a public health value or not, we would really question that. You know, people have plenty of possibilities of other drinks that they can have. There's lots of soft drinks that are out there.
10: Oh, yeah, but come on, Sheila, you know yourself. If you're out and about with a crowd and if you're standing, like nobody would know the difference if you're having a pint of Guinness Zero, for instance, or Heineken Zero. There is that element of social status rather than, oh, look at your man there standing with his glass of Coke or his bottle of water. You know, there is an element to that, let's be fair.
12: Yeah, there is, and people that is one of the reasons why people would choose those drinks. I would be questioning, well, why is it that we feel this pressure actually to consume either alcohol or lookalike alcohol? An awful lot of that pressure actually comes from the alcohol industry, which tells you that alcohol is an essential product to everyday life, and indeed a risk-free product essential to everyday life. So I think we should be really looking at more of what is the atmosphere, what is the environment that creates that sort of thing, as opposed to saying that the government should be somehow subsidising the cost of those particular drinks.
10: Yeah, I'm not sure it's even subsidising, but I think, you know, we should be encouraging, you know, designated drivers, all of that sort of thing, to be able to go out and enjoy the few drinks. Now, look, I mean, there's plenty of advertising there as well at the moment from the big companies as well to promote those 0.0 drinks. We saw it in the World Cup, didn't we, with the huge amount of advertising surrounding a 0.0 alcohol as well. But I suppose, you know, in realistic terms, we spoke at the start, Sheila, about the changing habits of the people of Ireland, and I suppose the changing demographics of Ireland as well has probably fed into that. Are we naturally becoming more European anyway in terms of our population as well as our habits?
12: So, you know, it is true that we're probably drinking at about EU averages at the moment. However, I think it's important to note that, you know, Europe is the highest drinking region in the world, so that's perhaps not actually the best comparison for us to be making. You know, just going back to that point, if we were drinking within the current lower risk drinking guidelines, we'd be drinking about a third less than what we're currently doing. We find the alcohol industry is very keen to point to some EU averages, you know, where they talk about, oh, well, you know, there's less excise duties in other countries. But, you know, every country has its own tax regime. So, for example, the corporation tax across Europe is considerably higher than it is here in Ireland. And I don't see the alcohol industry saying, oh, I think we would like to see an increase in our corporation tax to match EU averages. So I think it is important, you know, for Simon Harris as Minister for Finance to look at the finances in the round and say, what is the point in having excise duties? What is their function? And they have a public health function. They're there, you know, to really note the fact that alcohol is no ordinary product, that it carries significant risk, that it's carrying a significant burden, not only on the individual and families, but on the state as a whole. And we have to think, well, how do we fund that? What can we do that would reduce that level of harm and also make a contribution to the cost of alcohol?
10: Sheila Gilheeny, CEO of Alcohol Action Ireland, many thanks for talking to us on the programme this morning. If you've any thoughts, 086 38 33 553. We're coming back. We'll be chatting to Alex White, the chairperson of the Climate Change Advisory Council, who say that Ireland are making progress in cutting emissions from homes and buildings, but climate experts are warning that it's not happening fast enough. Ireland is making progress in cutting emissions from homes and buildings, but climate experts warn it isn't happening fast enough. A new report from the Climate Change Advisory Council says warmer weather, rather than lasting policy changes, is behind much of the recent drop in emissions. It says urgent action is now needed to speed up home retrofits, expand the use of heat pumps and solar panels, and reduce Ireland's dependence on fossil fuels. Let's chat to Alex White, the chairperson of the Climate Change Advisory Council. And if ever we needed examples of how the climate is changing, we only have to look to our near neighbours in France and Spain, and some shocking scenes from there, Alex, that is really bringing home to
13: us
10: just what a dangerous time we're living in.
13: Well, really, it is. And I think you're right. There was a time when we, I suppose, kind of were inclined a little subconsciously to kind of dismiss these big kind of intense extreme weather events as being very far away from us, or, you know, that might come sometime in the future, that, you know, we might have had a sort of a residual worry about it, but we didn't think it was here. But it is here, you know, and it never was there a clearer kind of example of the or manifestation of the need for us to take really, really urgent and radical action right across our economy. We're talking about the built environment in this particular report. I mean, we've got with electricity, we've got with transport, we'll be talking about agriculture later in the year. All of these really, you know, frankly, tough areas to address. This is about our buildings. And as you were saying, you know, it's fossil fuels. We want to try to transition away from the use of fossil fuels. 90% of current heat demand in buildings in Ireland is comes from the use of fossil fuels, whether it's oil or gas. So that's a big concentration we have in this particular report. There has been progress, definitely. Retrofitting has improved in terms of the incidence of it, but we need to do a huge amount more.
10: Now, of course, we've seen local authorities up and down the country, including here in Galway as well, and social housing retrofits, they've become very popular as well. So are you saying we need to do more?
13: We do need to do a lot more. And actually, the social housing and local authority housing is one area where we do need to advance. We need to, I mean, there has been definitely investment there by government. We'll be saying that in the budget, the coming, the budget 2027 budget that we'll have in the autumn, that we want to see increased and sustained and multi-annual funding for retrofits and social housing. Really, really clearly needed there, the public housing stock. Now, separate from that, of course, about 60% of us own our own homes, whether with a mortgage or not. So that's where the kind of the big chunk of work needs to be done, is in the private housing market. That's in the domestic. Then we've got public buildings, which we need to do a lot of work on. Again, there has been some progress. And then commercial buildings, factories or commercial buildings generally. So it's not easy. We're off, kind of, in some cases way off where we need to be, but in some cases we are showing really good progress. As I've said, heat pumps, I mean, the installation of heat pumps up 21%. Solar is a really good news story now, because I think people are actually matching up where they are in their own lives in terms of their the affordability of energy. They want to make an investment, they can save money in the future, and it also helps bring down emissions. So we've seen a huge uptake in solar, rooftop solar, and also, as I say, in heat pumps, but there's just so much more work to do.
10: Yeah, and we spoke on Monday, Alex, as well, about wind energy and the lack of space on the national grid to be able to cope with the amount that's even being created. So much electricity is even being wasted. So how much of this is down to government and to planning? And I suppose, mentioning that, I mean, the National Building Renovation Plan hasn't even come out yet. Are you frustrated by that?
13: Very frustrated and very disappointed when you see really good initiatives that are being taken but get slowed down then, whether it's in the legislative process or the planning process or whatever. All of the various different hoops that projects have to jump through, each one of them, when you look at them, is necessary. But when you combine them all together, it can end up just be year upon year. I mean, when I was Minister for Energy 10, 11 years ago, we were talking about the North-South interconnector. Now, in fact, it was being talked about even before that. It goes back sort of, the guts of probably 20 years. And we still don't have, as it were, boots on the ground or actual delivery of the North-South interconnector, which would transform affordability of electricity in this country and really, really help the grid. So your point about wind and the wastage and dispatch down, where the wind turbines are rolling away, they're producing electricity, but the grid sometimes can't actually cope with that power and it's wasted. And that's a problem. We want to try to match up what we're doing on the wind farms with the ability of the grid to cope with it and to get it to where it's needed.
10: Some of us have grown up and have been very much reliant on the old Stanley range or the fossil fuel boiler, which has heated our homes as well. So is there a clear pathway to phase those out? And what will the new home or even the retrofitted old home look like then when it comes to those phase outs?
13: Well, there is definitely a plan and a hope that we will phase out, the use of fossils, use of oil in particular, gas as well. And I know, the old Stanley range, and I'm familiar with it myself from my own background, just knowing the northwest of Ireland, knowing sort of Sligo and Roscommon, and Donegal in particular, I think is a huge incidence of oil heating and use of oil in homes, which is understandable because, of course, this is an issue of affordability for many people, particularly, but not just in rural Ireland. I mean, you can't just click your fingers and say to people, take out that Stanley, take out that boiler, and replace it. There's a cost involved, and that's the state has to assist people and has to be there to incentivize and help people make this transition. But in the end, also, there'll be other benefits. I mean, dirty oil heating systems, or old systems, if I can call them that, they're not necessarily all, I suppose, dirty, and I don't want to, I mean, obviously people, they have to warm their homes, they have to live. But I think also if we could go for some of these newer technologies, it will help people in other ways. Because it's healthier you know, we've got an instance of respiratory illnesses from people who are living with these older systems, heating systems, and especially with oil and that. We can help people's health and their comfort in their homes, as well as actually doing good things for reduction of emissions.
10: I mean, at the moment, all the focus, Alex, is on just getting houses built, regardless of what they look like or what they do. So, I mean, in terms of what you're talking about and what you're calling for as well, how much is the planning and the environmental aspect of those bills maybe pushed to one side if it's a case that, look, at number one here, we just need to get social housing and housing in general built?
13: Well, that's a good point, but actually I will say that in fairness to the whole new build sector, the standards are relatively high, so that we're able to do things in new build. Obviously, because you're building from the ground and you're not putting in old technologies and you're not putting in, you know, I know a lot of people are sorry to see the loss of the old fireplace, but you're not putting them into new houses. So you're able to use the new build, and we need an awful lot more houses, but we're able to build houses that will actually be better insulated, easier to keep warm, easier to keep cool in the summer, because of course now traditionally it was always in Ireland we worried about how to keep homes warm. Now we're also thinking about how to keep them cool in the summer. So those kinds of technologies and strategies in terms of where you build houses, the materials that you use, the aspect, they can all be brought into play in the new build sector, and we're seeing that happening.
10: Let's talk about solar PVs as well, because you referenced them, Alex, that they're one of the good news stories in the country. For those of us who might be reluctant or maybe just don't have the information to hand, and yet we see our neighbours down the road putting these solar panels on, and you're wondering, how does that actually work, or how does your electricity bill reduce, or how does it manifest itself in terms of getting it done, and getting, how much does it cost, and where is the savings?
13: Well, from what I've seen myself, and we put solar panels on our own roof just there a couple of years ago, so I kind of went through a system myself before I came into this role, and it is improving. The information flow is improving. The Sustainable Energy Authority of Ireland, the SEAI, their website now has, you know, is quite accessible. They will, you know, bring you through the process. There'll be obviously, the different contractors who are offering to do this work, they have to be approved. In order for you to get the grants, they have to be approved by the SEAI. So you can, that gives you confidence that you're, you know, that it's going to be done by reputable people. The cost, they'll take you through the cost. They'll take you through the grant, you know, the grants, the grant aid that you can get. So, I mean, I think, you know, the proof really is there that particularly since even since the Iran crisis, the Straits of Hormuz, there's been as I understand it, there's been an uptick in inquiries in respect of solar panels and actually electric vehicles. So people are actually responding to what they see happening in the world, and they're responding to what they need to do to keep money in their own pockets. I mean, there is an upfront investment, and that's the big challenge for a lot of people, but there's an opportunity to save money down the road. And if you're, you know, looking at moving into a home, you're doing it up, it just makes huge sense to look at solar, even to look at heat pumps if you can stretch yourself that far. Because although it'll be part of it'll increase the initial upfront cost for you and the work that you're trying to do in the house, it's going to pay huge dividends down the road.
10: I'm speaking with Alex White, the chairperson of the Climate Change Advisory Council. And I suppose, Alex, you know, there's always this urban versus rural debate as well across any number of different items in this country. But in terms of emissions from homes and buildings, is it a bigger problem in the big cities like Dublin, Cork, Galway?
13: Well, it's, you know, there are layers of problems in both urban settings and rural settings. I mean, I mentioned a minute ago that oil-fired heating is a big factor in rural Ireland. I think that we were looking at some numbers comparing, for example, Donegal and Dublin, and there was a huge difference between the two. So there are different problems and different challenges as between the city and the rural areas. But at the same time, you know, some of the solutions are very similar. Public transport, Okay, we associate public transport more with the cities, and but we've seen, you know, Local Link in rural Ireland, we've seen that coming on stream a lot more effectively in the last few years. I hope the experience is good in Galway. I know it is in some parts of the West that I'm familiar with. It's, you know, to get people to be able to move around in numbers without having to rely on their car. But we do accept that people in rural Ireland, people do rely on their car far more in rural Ireland because it's needs must. It's to get from A to B, to get the kids to school, to do the work that you need to do, to, you know, whether it's on a farm or a business moving around, it's just different. The distances have to be travelled. So I think that has to be recognised, but it can be recognised through incentives and through services and through ways of actually encouraging people to switch, but to make it practical for people, you know, to make it align with where they are in their homes and in their businesses. And I think that we can do that. Like I give a positive impression in terms of being optimistic. I am optimistic, but I just don't underestimate the scale of what's ahead of us in terms of a massive transformation in the whole economy. I mean, if you think of the 19th century and the Industrial Revolution, I mean, it didn't really come to Ireland for reasons that we know, but it was a massive transformation in the economies, of the world. And this is something similar. You know, this is a huge, huge change that we have some time to effect, but time is running out, because if we want to try and keep to the 1.5 temperature imperative from the Paris Agreement, or even to keep below 2, we're, as I say, we're running out of time, and all our efforts have to be redoubled. They have to be funded by government, and there has to be a whole of society participation in it.
10: Alex White, many thanks for chatting to us this morning on Galway Talks. If you have any thoughts on the issue, don't be afraid to drop us a text or a WhatsApp to 086 38 33 55 3. Yolanda's been on. Galway communities are being threatened by the monstrous 200-metre wind turbine farms planned for our area. When will 2006 wind energy guidelines be updated? Promised by party leader Simon Harris to be done by December 2024. And again, by local TD by spring of 2026. How about we only use floating turbines and upgrade the grid first? Our water as well is 40 years behind. We take your point, listener, but I suppose, yeah, it's all about investment, really. And as Alex spoke about there, there really is a huge burden on the state at the moment, and that really needs to increase even more so, because we really need to look at, I suppose, homes in particular and buildings and the emissions, and just, I suppose, satisfy people's worries that, you know, having your home retrofitted is a positive thing. And, you know, will it be a case that in 10 years' time there will be no going to the bog, there will be no getting the turf? Well, if that's the case, well, what's going to make it affordable for us all to be able to heat our homes in the winter? And we don't have to think back too long to the storm of a couple of years ago and how important it was when we had turf fires to be able to keep the home going, when all of the modern homes completely shut down, when we had no power. Anyway, more of that anon after the news at 10 o'clock. Plenty more to come on Galway Talks. Make sure you keep it here in the next hour. We'll be back with plenty more. Welcome back to Galway Talks here on Galway Bay FM. Well, let's move to our next item on the programme, which of course is all to do with climate and the weather as well, and whether or not we should be going on holidays, because we've seen the pictures and the news stories from France and from Spain, and it really is a worrying time for the people in around the Bordeaux area in particular. Wildfires and looming heatwave raising questions for holiday makers, and travel commentator Owen Corrie joins me on the programme. Owen, it's Ollie Turner here filling in for John Morley this week on Galway Talks. Great to have you back again. And I suppose it is that time of year, Owen, where thousands of Irish holidaymakers are heading to France and Spain. The question is, with what we're looking at on the news, should we be going at all?
13: Good morning, Ollie. And yeah, we should be going, and people are flying out. The Bordeaux flight from Dublin yesterday was full. What we've seen impacting on tourism, and there's a couple of things here, like there's to extend it to climate is a bit of a leap. There's a very hot summer. We've had hot summers, 97, 98, 82, 83, wildfires before. But what I notice in the last 48 hours is it has become a, you know, should we be going at all? The reality is, most people on holidays, and there are a colossal number of people on holidays, over 50,000 from Ireland, about 2 million overseas tourism around the world on holidays in France as we speak. They're getting the news exactly as we are on their screens, TV screens, social media, all of that. What changed yesterday, Ollie, and it was a bit dramatic, is that the west of Bordeaux is quite a tourist area. What we saw at the weekend, Perpignan, below Perpignan, very few Irish out there. As a handful of Irish, we turn up everywhere. A campsite was one of those caught in the line of fire. Whether it's owned by Yellow Villages, they have 104 others, so they've reallocated people around the country. But what we saw yesterday was Lachenau, the resort of Lachenau. Personal favourite, when my girls were younger, we went out and we did the beautiful campsites there, and they were evacuated. More than, we had something like 12,000 evacuations so far from all the campsites. And yesterday there were 15,000. Not so much fire and smoke in this case. And the smoke is a bit of an inhibition on people who are camping around Bordeaux. And it is a campsite issue rather than a hotel issue, because it's the campsites that end up in the forested regions.
10: Of course. And I mean, you've done plenty of travelling as well, Owen. I mean, there's no question. When you start getting in to temperatures above 30 degrees, even for the few days that we had it here in Ireland, whatever about people from Spain or France, but we Irish, we really struggle to cope.
13: Now, two letters AC, when nobody in Ireland is air conditioning, all of us struggled through the night, especially. What people, they're called sun holidays for a reason, Ollie. People go for the heat, 25 degrees, 27 degrees, bringing the country to a halt. I know there was astonishment that schools were closed in England when it hit 27 among Spanish and French people. A lot of people go to places which have even higher temperatures. Dubai is a big favourite. 40 would be normal there. But what has happened in France and Spain this year, as opposed to the heat wave of 2022, is that the pressure of the heat, or the high heat, was a little bit further north. Usually we see it indoor, inland in Cordoba. Usually the maritime resorts aren't as badly hit. Mallorca was quite hot last week. Tourists tend to have access to air conditioning. Everything is air conditioned. Restaurants, hotels, they're pretty good at doing their pool stuff early in the morning, keeping the children with the sunscreen and the keyword hydration. The HSE website is very, very good on this advice. You don't have to navigate French and Spanish. So dealing with the heat, it hasn't affected bookings. It hasn't affected, for instance, the slot allocations for 2027 for the airlines. They're not down. There, nobody is looking at the market and saying, oh, they're going to stay away from the heat. And the Irish people gravitate towards warmer countries, normally because of our climate at home.
10: Yeah, I'm just wondering, though, whether there's a slight geographical shift. And, you know, we were seeing, you know, talks that, you know, a lot of those kind of northern Spain, northern Portugal resorts are getting a much bigger surge in tourist numbers than perhaps in the south, where we would normally travel, you know.
13: I love the Faroes. I love the Lofoten Islands off Norway, two of my favourite places in the world, but they're inaccessible, they're expensive, there are no extra flights allocated, they are showing up in, you know, some of the specialist travel agency booking, and you get, my inbox is full of press releases saying coolcations, which is a word that Condé Nast Travellers came up with in 2023, you know, people are going for the cooler locations, they're not. The numbers going to Spain are up on last year. They're up on 2022 when we last had a heat wave. What may be happening, and it's a little bit different, is the seasonality. The heat waves that we would have had in history, 82, 83 was very hot, 97, 98 were very hot. Obviously, 75, Irish people remember. They tended to come a little later in the season. Some of them are happening in May now. But the overall booking trend, Ollie, is not being affected at all. And there is a lot of concern about the heat in the by the prefectures in France and the regions in Spain, but it impacts on the local population in the same way it would in Ireland. It's the homeless, the vulnerable, the very old. They are the ones, the excess deaths that they see. Tourists come and tourists go without being affected by it at all, and it hasn't affected the booking patterns yet. That could all change now with the sustained, what the wildfire
14: position in France is really concentrated in three, well, in France and Spain, it's concentrated on three regions. There's the Gironde, west of Bordeaux, just south of Perpignan, France-Spain border, the French side of the border. That was last week, those evacuated campsites there, everybody's back in them now. And then in Madrid and Avila, there's a big wildfire situation. Smoke, the big issue in all three, and particularly in Bordeaux today. That's what people are saying. Even if you don't get affected, impacted, even if you're not evacuated, the smoke can ruin your holiday. And there isn't much you can do about it because you're not going to get your money back if you unilaterally decide you're not going to go. Travel insurance might cover you, but you'll need a paper trail. You'll need doctor's letters, and a lot of people would have COPD, children with asthma, people with asthma, and, you know, as I say, the old and the very young. They're the places, that's the evidence that travel insurance companies will look for. And it'll be a case-by-case basis, Ollie.
10: Yeah, I was going to say, it's not necessarily a case that you can just say, well, look, I'm not flying to Bordeaux, even though I have it booked, because just look at the news.
14: If you pull out, it's your problem. If the campsite is evacuated, it's their problem. They have to compensate you. They have to look after you. They have to make sure that you get an alternative, or you get your money back, or you get refunded, or sent home, allocated home. All of those things are their problem. But if you just decide, I don't like what's on my TV screen, it really does. You're not going to get your money back.
10: I know we're very much creatures of habit as well, Owen, in this country, and you know, we always book Lanzarote, we always book the same place in Spain and France, and that's fine. But are you seeing trends where Irish people are, you know, looking elsewhere, maybe looking a little further east, and maybe trying the Croatias or trying the Greek islands or whatever it might be, if they're within some sort of affordability range?
14: Yeah, funny you should say that, because everybody in the survey goes out and say, oh yeah, I love these places. And we all know, I mean, Namibia is one of the most amazing countries in the world. I've been there a few times. But what happens is the aspiration comes back to price and availability. When you've got the volume of flights, 230 flights a week to Spain, the prices that are available, you know, all of that, that's what diverts people back to the familiar. We also like the familiar, but we are adventurous as well. Irish people show up all over the world. I mean, they'll show up in every single situation that arises worldwide. You'll find at least one Irish person there. We are good travellers. We disperse well. We're used to travelling. Being on an island and having a big tradition of emigration with loads of cousins in New York and Boston, we are used to travel. We're not slow. The Eurostat could bring out their statistics every year, country by country, per head of population. Who travels the most? Ireland finishes top. Norway pretty close there as well, but we finish top.
10: In terms of moving the other direction then, the warm spell that we had on, and that, you know, those, I'm sure the pictures and the videos going around the world, would that have helped Ireland in terms of its tourism if people thought, my God, we could actually go to Ireland and get a couple of weeks of good weather?
14: Not at all. You've got 200 years of imagery there. You know, every single Hollywood movie, when they arrive in Ireland, it rains, it's green, it's beautiful. You're not going to overturn that with 2 weeks of hot weather. In fact, you know, when we're talking to people abroad, I was on my daughter, phone to my daughter in Canada last night, and she was saying they have a major wildfire problem there, which is, if you're tune into US media, you can't miss the trade of insults that are the rain. It's not the trade of insults, it's all in one direction from Donald Trump against Canada and the wildfires. But there's disbelief that the country comes to a halt when it hits close to 30 degrees. We're not built for it. That's the problem, as any listener will say. We don't have air conditioning, even in the countries where 30 degrees is normal. They would have great difficulty surviving, but they have air conditioning. It's all about the access to it. And that's a class thing. That's what tourists get. That's what wealthier people get. And that's what the local authorities and the medical authorities in France and Spain have been seeing, is that the people who don't have access to it through the homelessness and the not being wealthy and the wrong end of society or the poorer end of society, that's where the real discomfort comes and heat. That's what we're suffering from. I don't think it'll last very long. I think everybody will look back, except the farmers, of course. They'll say, oh my, why, why, why didn't we get more rain in July?
10: I suppose the final point, Owen, then, and you did touch on it there, some Irish people get into difficulty health-wise when they go to warmer climates as well. Like, how important is it that, you know, that people don't skip the insurance part of it and presume that whatever health insurance they have at home?
14: Well, the GoFundMe is not an insurance policy. It happens every month. Somebody runs into a situation they didn't anticipate with car accidents. Like, over nearly 300 people die abroad from Ireland every year. Some of them are accidents like drowning in cars. Some of them are the heart conditions and things that we pack when we're going away. But it's really important to have the travel insurance. The EHIC card is a blue card. You get it through your local health centre. It takes a couple of days to arrive, so make sure you apply for it before your holiday, a couple of days before your holiday, a couple of weeks if possible. And that's really important. It gets you access to the local hospital. It gets you the same health services and facilities that the local population get, and the health facilities in these countries is magnificent. One of my friends jokingly said you would actually fly over there and be seen and be back home.

0: and you're abroad, it's sort of one of those night follows day, and you get seen quickly. The pharmacy is part of the same thing. You get your treatment, you get home again, and it's all done in an hour and a half. All of that's very important, but it doesn't get you home if there's something very serious, and that's why you need to help the travel insurance as well. Travel insurance costs, if you're going for 2 weeks, it can cost about 25-30 euro. If you're going more than once a year, it's worth getting a 12-month policy. It's very, very inexpensive. A thing that's not included in travel insurance is flight disruption. That's pretty important as well, because when flights get disrupted, as they always do with a French air traffic control strike, you don't get covered by your normal travel insurance, and it only costs 5 or 6 euro more on top of your annual policy. Really worth having. And as I think of it, the French air traffic control must be due a strike soon.
1: Stop. Travel commentator Owen Corry, as ever, a real pleasure to chat to you, Owen, as well. And even if there's nothing wrong with you, take a trip into a pharmacy in Spain or Portugal, and you'll be able to see just how more expensive we are in this country for the very basics. The time now is 21 minutes after 10. We're coming back. We're going to be chatting to Brendan Flynn. Always delighted to have Brendan in studio as well. We're going to be looking at the latest in terms of world politics. Of course, Brendan is the senior lecturer on the School of Political Science and Sociology here in the University of Galway as well. So what of Trump and Zelensky and those talks yesterday? Is that relationship thawing? We'll have a chat next. President Volodymyr Zelensky of Ukraine met President Trump at the White House yesterday as their relationship appears stronger than ever before, even as both men face challenges at home. At the meeting, Zelensky, still confronting domestic fallout over sacking both his defense minister and army chief, was hoping to reboot stalled peace talks in Ukraine's war against Russia and to push for more US help. So how did he get on? Let's chat to Brendan Flynn, senior lecturer from the School of Political Science and Sociology in the University of Galway. So it wasn't that long ago, I remember Trump mocking Zelensky.
2: Yeah.
1: And yet here we are, best buddies.
2: Oh, well, that's part of the Trump playbook now. We should be used to that. That's the kind of, the guy can turn around on a dime. He can move his positions. I do think there's structural stuff going on. There's bigger stuff going on other than just the Trump-Zelensky show. I mean, the big news for both of the men, and remember Netanyahu was in before him or after him. I think after him. I forget the choreography. Both gentlemen will have been relieved there was no blow-up and that they weren't ambushed, and Trump's sugar levels were sufficiently high. So they both came out of the meetings happy. But there was business being done in those meetings. Just to give you context, there's two major things that Zelensky and the Americans have to sort out. There was a meeting on July the 23rd in Manila, in the Philippines, between Rubio and Lavrov. Lavrov's the foreign minister. And I think that meeting was quite important. It was a 35-minute meeting, but it was a meeting of what they call the principles, right? And Rubio set out to Lavrov that whatever understanding Putin had, that he had some understanding with Trump in Anchorage, Alaska, that's not in game, that's not in play. So in other words, the Americans are signaling to Lavrov and to Putin, you need to come with some offer. You need to start shifting from some positions here. If you do that, then we're going to lean on the Ukrainians and the Europeans and lots of other people, and there's a potential deal. So there was that in the background of this meeting. The other thing he wanted more arms, particularly air defense systems, which I don't think that's going to help. But the context there is that the Russians seem to be planning, and the Ukrainians as well, increasingly targeting the cities of each respective countries with drones and with missiles.
1: Yeah, and we've seen Putin somewhat quiet in recent times as well, which is kind of worrying, because normally these things finish off then with a surge of an attack either on Kiev or somewhere just when maybe they're least expected.
2: Yeah, the most of the sort of military political analysis it's very hard to piece this stuff together, and you know, you're looking at it from a distance, so maybe this is speculation, but it does seem to be the case that on the battlefield, at the tactical level, what's fundamentally changed is the Russians can't make even small progress. They're not even making small. They're not even seizing football pitch-sized pieces of turf anymore. So that's a problem for them. That's a fundamental military problem for them. The Ukrainians can't basically seize any land back. They're running out of men. they're running out of troops who can fight. So both are tactically exhausted. The battlefield has ground to a halt. So what's going on, and you mentioned the rows in Ukraine where